0: 25% of our country by and within the next 30 years if we don't do something about it.
1: Right, well, it's that serious then.
0: It's a dirty bastard, the wildling pine. So you know.
2: It's enough for a minister to say a bleeped out word about it instead of start a chainsaw in the wrong way.
1: Dropstart works well, you know. I know it's not work safe approved, but who cares?
0: It all works well until you lose a finger, Tyler.
1: That's right, yeah, good point.
2: I've never used a chainsaw, so I can't comment on my chainsaw ability.
0: It's a good time.
1: It's a very good time. Yeah. And finally, sticking with rural matters, it's all go at field days as politicians head to the farmer's paradise.
2: Yeah, MPs are at the rural mecca, shall we say. Agriculture and farming policy appear to be the big focus of this week. Trade Minister Todd McClay talking up the importance of economic growth in the rural sector across the board.
3: There are countries of the world, the last Labour government, that said the way that you do these things is to shut down farms and produce less. We have an obligation to feed people, and the way we make New Zealand richer is to produce more to sell, but we have to do that hand in hand with better environmental outcomes.
2: Well, the government's announced it will be co-funding investment across a range of farming and primary industries plans, aiming mostly to allow more flexible land use. The government's also announced $59 million into six different projects, including a partnership with Zespri, who do the kiwi fruits, on orchard and grower productivity.
0: Delicious.
2: Also plans, I do love a good kiwi. I love a gold kiwi. Actually,
0: oh, really?
2: I love a golden.
0: Not as much fibre in a gold kiwi as are you?
2: You need the green ones
0: for fibre, but you're not really at the age group that has to worry as much about fibre as I do.
2: Not yet, but start them young on the fibre. Start them young.
0: Everyone can get the benefits of fibre, Azaria.
1: That's right.
2: Mm. Exactly. Five a day, five kiwis a day.
0: Yep.
2: Keeps the doctor maybe away.
0: Yep. Mm. 5 to 20.
2: That's good. Yep.
1: Man,
2: good
1: tactics. Keeping Zespri going.
2: Yeah, there's also plans to make dairy output better, also boosting environmental outcomes, which is very topical. We're also expecting at field days Labour leader Chris Hipkins today. And while Labour did announce its policy recently on subsidised public transport, this may not potentially be that impressive to people who live rurally. It's sort of more of a suburban or a city policy, because people who live rurally probably either don't have significant public transport options or use cars. But for the people who live sort of rurally, sort of not in a big city, but further out than the suburbs, the likes of, the Levins of the world, the Levin and Levin people, maybe this is one for them, but it'll be interesting to see how this policy goes down with the voters. Also, if the politicians get a little bit of free kiwi fruit as well, I'll let you know.
1: Yeah, very good. Azaria, thank you very much. You have a great afternoon. We'll see you back here tomorrow, Friday.
2: Thanks so much.
1: That is our senior political reporter, Azaria Howe. Up next, we get the regional ramp with Claudia O'Neill, and three police staff members are facing charges. We'll tell you what those are next. It is 20 past 12.
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5: Very good afternoon to you. It is 29 past 12. Before we get to the headlines, plenty of text coming through.
6: Matt, it's a climate con job. The only way New Zealand can meet the Paris Agreement is to ban all combustion vehicles by 2030. Labour plus the Greens have this in mind. Yeah, I'm not sure of that. What we found during this whole sort of Iran crisis situation is that we absolutely depend on fossil fuels in New Zealand and haven't really done much at all to move away from them. Mm. We have great sustainability. That's why we're such a great green country and are so good with our emissions, because we have fantastic sustainable electricity sources such as our hydroelectrics.
5: We do.
6: But still, what was it? Was it 74% of our energy is still created by fossil fuels?
5: Yeah.
6: All our energy across the board, including transport and all the different combustion engines we have to run.
5: We'd be in a lot of trouble. If any party decided to say no more combustion vehicles, we'd be right in the shtuck. A couple more coming through.
6: This texter disagrees. Per capita, New Zealand are among the worst polluters in the world. Pointing the finger at other countries is nothing but disgraceful whataboutism. And this idea that our farmers are among the most sustainable in the world is a total fabrication. I don't know about that. Using comparable global stats, we are average agricultural producers, polluters. Well, we should at least get up to average. You wouldn't want to be better than you need to be. Yep. Tidy up your own mess is a lesson we teach children. If only defeatist adults such as yourselves weren't really modelling the exact opposite behaviour. Get real. By doing nothing, we are merely outsizing the future cost onto the taxpayer of later generations. Stop passing the buck. But even if we accept that, what advantage is it to the world's climate for us to ruin our economy to meet these targets? Mm. We could disappear completely, as I said before, and make no difference to the global temperature and therefore the destruction that is being predicted by some to befall the world. So surely that makes everything we do symbolic.
5: Yeah.
6: And should people lose their jobs for symbolism? Should we cancel not have enough money for the health sector for symbolism?
5: Yeah.
6: Should we not have enough money for our social welfare net because we are spending billions and billions of dollars of symbolism around CO2 emissions?
5: On offshore carbon credits under this rule, so we get no real benefit from that. That money goes off-seas. Does that make sense to you?
6: Yeah.
5: Maybe it does. Yeah. 0800 80 1080 is that number to call. That's after 1 o'clock.
6: Looking forward to that chat.
5: It is bang on 12:30. Headlines coming up.
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0: Unfortunately, that black wall turned out to be a car that was loose on the road. Now, Jenny had no time to react and hit the beast, and that deployed her airbags, cracked her windscreen and brought the ute to a complete stop. She said it happened so fast and she hates to think what would have happened had the cow actually been facing towards her. Could have gone straight through the windscreen. Now, her bag had been flung out of the way with her phone in it, so a motorist stopped to help her. Unfortunately, the cow was euthanised. It was so badly injured. The council are investigating where it came from, and they've been monitoring loose stock. So far, four farmers have been charged in separate wandering stock incidents in the area, and the council urges people to report any stock seen loose, and for farmers to please be vigilant with fences and gates, because, I mean, you might think you're going to spot it, but if you're in the dark, come around a corner, and you're upon it, there's just no getting out of the way, and the damage is... As I say, horrendous.
1: It's not going to end well. I'm just having a look at that poor woman's car, and holy, I mean, look, I know if you hit a cattle, it's not going to end well for both parties, but that is some serious damage.
0: Oh, it sure is. And even hitting a sheep, you know, the damage that can cause, and of course the sudden swerving if you try and avoid it and there's other cars coming the other way. It does seem to be quite a problem in that area, one that they have been talking about for a while, but... Yeah, I just shudder to think what, as she said, if it was facing towards her, what could have happened? And also a timely reminder as a horse person, if you're passing a horse, wide and slow, please, because a horse generally is even bigger than a cow, and that's going to do as much damage.
1: Yeah, nicely said. You don't want a horse to go for your car. That's not going to end well either.
2: Any updates on the horse that got dug out of the hole yesterday?
0: Yes, actually. Apparently he's going to appear on TV in the next couple of days.
2: Superstar.
3: Nice.
0: Yes. He's been in confinement. The swelling in his legs have gone down. He's had lots of chiropractic and body work. And Chance is about to be released back out to the paddock with his friends, probably double fenced away from a ditch.
1: Fair enough, too.
2: Yeah. Go Chance.
1: Yeah. Go Chance.
2: Great New Zealander.
1: Yeah. Cheers. Thank you very much, as always. You have a great afternoon. We'll see you back here tomorrow.
0: Sounds good. See ya.
1: That is Jess Davidson for thecountry.co.nz. Up next, Anne Gibson, property editor, is in, and visitors to Auckland often remark how cool the redeveloped Britomart precinct is, and now details have been released about the next stage. So we'll tell you more on that. It is 20 to 1.
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0: 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Maz Mace will be there with the colourful face painting stall, plus local knife sharpener Andrew there, and the Brooklyn Scouts barbecue. 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
7: News Talk ZB, it is 10 to 1, and in studio, Darcy Watergrave. How you doing, man?
8: Greetings, greetings, hello.
7: So this is cool. Kiwi sprinter Zoe Hobbs, she podiums at the Diamond League in Oslo. She's doing very well.
8: Yeah, it was a wind assisted, just over 11 seconds, but third place, which is good. So it works. She gets on the podium, and she's off to the Czech Republic. Czechia. I'm not sure. It changes every half an hour, right? I'm not very good at Eastern European geography, but she's off there to Ostrava, to their Golden Spike, and she had a PB there last time, 10.94, so she'll be looking forward to that, but feeling good about life, and off to Glasgow, if selected. You'd expect they'll select her, right?
9: Yeah, I think they might.
8: Off to the Com Games, so another great result for Zoe Hobbs. She's been traversing the terra firma with some haste of recent times.
9: Yeah, okay. Good on her. FIFA World Cup visa dramas continue.
8: Yeah, it's funny. Every kind of day a story rolls out. What I know about this, though, is that, and I've seen this before, and I'll keep saying it's like the Olympic Games. It's always mired in controversy and drama, and then as soon as it starts, everyone just forgets about all that and just goes on watching the football.
9: Look at Qatar. Mm. Everyone was going to boycott it. There was all this chat about it. It was obviously acquired in a corrupt manner. Mm. As soon as it starts, you just watch the football.
8: Yeah, well,
9: reporters have to do this. They have to run it down up to it.
7: They know they have to talk during it. That's right.
9: So it's just to have stories to write. Everyone gets over there earlier and files their bullshit
8: a bit
9: stories.
8: Of a geopolitical football, excuse the pun, but it has been. I think Iran are getting a lot of grief, and they've got 14 of their staff aren't being allowed in. They're not allowed to play. They've been. Lots of different nations have been having a go at it, and I think it's come down to the people who run the show not happy. But I mean, like, you've got
9: FIFA. FIFA run the show.
8: Yeah, FIFA run the show, but FIFA run the show under the auspices of his best mate, and that's, you know.
9: So what are you saying? You're saying that America, do you have more of a problem with the one way America's running the World Cup than Qatar or Russia did?
8: No. It's FIFA and the way they bow and scrape to the people who are over the top of it. It's supposed to be a free and open, fun competition, but it's been really hard for people to actually get there. Players and fans aren't being allowed.
9: Harder than Russia and Qatar were?
8: Even the Scottish,
9: I just think it's just such a beat up. It's such a people on social media too much beat up. The World Cup will be fine. I've got friends that are over there. They're having an incredible time.
7: It's going to be a good time. You know, it's sport. You've got to keep sport out of politics and just enjoy a World Cup, a FIFA World Cup, for what it's going to be. It's going to be a great thing.
8: impossible.

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6: News Talk ZB, it is 5 to 1. After 1 o'clock, actors promise not to sacrifice farmers for Paris targets using the annual Field Hours event to promote that policy. The party is pledged to leave the agreement unless New Zealand was allowed to set new realistic targets. It's proposing a split gas emissions target that would treat greenhouse gases differently based on their impact on warming. All of this comes as Treasury warns the country could be facing a bill of around $5 billion to meet those Paris targets by 2030.
7: So, they're saying that we might have to spend $5 billion overseas buying carbon credits to meet our obligations. The ones that we agree to ourselves, we get to make them up.
6: Yeah, it's all voluntary.
7: You know, there's no fine if you don't reach your Paris targets and you have to generate them yourself.
6: That's right. But what do you say? 0800 80 10 80. How do you feel about that $5 billion target to reach 2030 according to the Paris Agreement? And X idea to try and have a split gas emissions target. Does it make sense to you? 0800 80 10 80 is that number. 9292 is the text. News, sport and weather coming up. Great to have your company on this Thursday afternoon. You're listening to Matt and Tyler. We'll be back in a few minutes.

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6: One thing that's easy to overlook is where banking decisions are actually made. 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
7: Fearless, focused, informed. 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
8: Tangi Utakere is Labour's transport spokesperson. You realise no one's going to buy this?
9: No, I don't accept that. The feedback that we are receiving right now is that people are calling out for relief.
8: You guys are the fiscal hole party, right? You guys are the party that already suffers with the perception that you can't do your maths properly. And now you're telling me you can't actually back up these numbers and I just have to accept it.
9: No, I don't accept what you've said around our background. What I do accept is that this is a real policy that will make a huge difference to households, commuters, shift workers, students, people who get from A to B every single day.
7: Heather Duplessy-Allen on the Mike Hosking Breakfast. Back tomorrow at 6 a.m. with Arvida Retirement Communities on Newstalk ZB.
6: It's half past one, so Treasury is warning that our agreement with the Paris Pact could cost us $5 billion by 2030.
5: This text says, I want to know who is getting the $5 billion, who is selling the credits. It's from Shannon. So that would be if we can't reach the changes internally in the economy, and then we would buy credits from overseas companies.
6: Correct, yeah.
5: So you've got companies in New Zealand, businesses and, fuel suppliers in New Zealand have to buy these credits, mm-hmm. NZUs.
6: Yep.
5: For what the government sells them for. If we can't reach our Paris Agreement obligations, mm-hmm. we would then, without doing it internally in the economy, it's actually cheaper to buy the credits overseas.
6: Correct.
5: So instead of making the changes internally, mm-hmm. you work out that it's better to spend $5 billion overseas buying these credits off other companies overseas mm-hmm. Than it is to buy them internally in New Zealand.
6: Yes.
5: So you buy them off of a variety of people. You buy them in an auction, the same as they're bought here.
6: Yeah, and where that money goes, I mean, there's a long list here.
5: Or in the secondary market, directly off companies, I guess.
6: Yeah, but to where that money goes, just a short list here on where some of that money can go. Nature-based solutions and conservation organisations and groups managing reforestation, peatland restoration, renewable energy infrastructure, direct payments, finance wind, solar, small-scale hydroelectric. Community and social equity is a controversial one, but some of the money does go to that. I don't know how that helps the climate, but that is where some of the money does go, and compliance trading as well. But that, you know, effectively answers that question, but it's controversial.
5: So to meet these obligations that we have, we've decided on the number ourselves, you know, it's not been enforced upon us.
6: Yeah.
5: We've got some guidance. Then to meet the numbers that we've come up with, then we have to buy credits overseas.
6: Mm.
5: Which suggests that we've come up with a number that we can't achieve.
6: Yeah. What do you say? 0800 80...
5: Without ruining the economy completely.
6: Yeah. 0800 80 1080 is that number to call. Headlines with Wendy coming up. It's 28 to 2.
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11: With Your Ride, New Zealand's number one taxi app, download Your Ride today. Police tackling meth manufacture and sale in the far north in a year-long operation have arrested 14 men with gang links after searches across Auckland and Northland. Corrections is investigating the death of an inmate found collapsed in his unit, Rimutaka Prison, yesterday. ACT says crime is out of control in rural New Zealand. It's announced an election policy promising to fund more cops and tougher punishments and expand 111 texts for farmers with patchy cell cover. Police in Porirua are appealing for information and footage from around Whitby's Albatross Close, where an 11-year-old was assaulted about 5:45pm yesterday. New Zealand On Air and Netflix are funding a one-year NZQA recognised screen workforce development program, which includes some paid placements. The country's largest rooftop solar installation has been turned on at Fisher & Paykel's East Tamaki campus, Auckland generating enough power for 950 homes a year. Plus, Superfund overtakes ANZ as New Zealand's biggest taxpayer. See more at NZ Herald Premium. Now back to Matt and Tyler.
12: Thank you very much, Wendy. It is 24-2. So Treasury has warned New Zealand could be facing a bill of around $5 billion to meet our targets that we signed up to with the Paris Climate Agreement. Is that money well spent for you? 0800 80 10 80 is that number to call.
13: Well, welcome to the show, John.
14: $5 billion, it doesn't sound like much if you say it quickly, does it?
13: $5 billion,
14: it's all gone. great subject, boys, very close to my heart. I'll accept your proviso that we accept that there is such a thing as a climate change, even though it represents like one hair follicle on my head in terms of the overall contribution, let alone New Zealand's. We've got to get out of net zero, we've got to get out of Paris, and I implore all Kiwis to only vote for parties that want to get us out of net zero. We cannot have a vibrant economy, positive economy, and net zero. These two ideas are mutually exclusive. So we need to decide, are we going to save the world with net zero, or are we going to save New Zealand? And that's all I've got to say.
13: Do you think that there is a cost for not reaching net zero, as I was asking before of the minister? Oh, we've lost him.
12: Oh, he's dropped off.
13: Oh, that's great. I was just asking John a question. I like that from John. He said, that's all I've got to say.
12: Yep.
13: Dropped off.
12: And he shot off.
13: Comment zero.
12: He was waiting. I saw him ring up about an hour ago. So he's been waiting for, you know, Wee Wild to have his say. But he was ready to go. He must have.

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6: The issues that affect you and a bit of fun along the way. 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
7: It is 1:45, so we're discussing this Treasury prediction that we could be spending $5 billion by 2030 to make sure we meet our targets that we've signed up for in Paris Pact.
8: This text says, have you heard what Konstantin Kyssen has to say about all this? We have, actually. That's the Russian-born political British commentator. He's got a podcast called Trigonometry.
7: Yes.
8: He's becoming very, very famous around the United States and Britain and the whole world, actually, with his takes on things. So we actually have some audio for you, Texter. Here we go.
9: The number one priority of government policy going forward should be to deliver the cheapest possible, reliable, abundant energy that we can, so that A, our industry can thrive, and B, so that you are not paying ridiculous electricity and gas prices. Net zero is industrial suicide, and we've been committing it for far too long, and it has to end.
7: Very interesting. A great thinker. What do you say? Do you agree with Konstantin Kyssen and what he just had to say there? 0800 80 1080 is that number to call, and 9292 is the text number. We'll go to Trevor. Trevor, you reckon the structure is unfair?
10: Yeah, absolutely. And look, I just want to echo that what nearly everybody said. I mean, that last guy was 100%. And there's world leaders now that have been very, like, PC and saying, you know, we're a bit disturbed about the figures that have been set and stuff like this. And I just want to give it to Donald Trump. Donald Trump just says, from tomorrow, America are getting out of the Paris Agreement. When you get something a little bit more fairer, come back and see us. And incidentally, since he's been out of it for 6 years now, USA CO2 emissions are on a downward spiral. And the unfair bit for me is I just find it staggering that New Zealand pay money to the Paris Agreement and it gets given to countries like China, the second the biggest economy in the world. I don't know whether you saw their last military display to the world, how they've developed and what they've got up in the universe to fight the next world war. And, you know, I'll say this because it's very well accepted and nobody can argue with it. It goes to developing countries like Vietnam, India, Pakistan and countries like that. And people know that when you give politicians in their country a lot of money, nobody

0: really know, or they do know, but they're very dubious about where the money goes. And I just think New Zealand being ripped off, and we should just be like Donald Trump, keep dropping our CO2 emissions, but we're out of the Paris Agreement. Simple.
1: I guess we have a reputation that's a bit different from the United States, and we also don't have the weight or the internal economy that the United States has, Trevor. You know, much of their GDP is created internally, whereas we are heavily exporting nation. So we have, our reputation globally is more important than, I would say, kind of not more, what would say, we are more desperate to be liked than America is. It might be the way I put it, Trevor, when it comes to our exports.
0: Well, you are dead right, but I mean, you're talking about people buying our meat. I mean, the people that sell it spend a lot of money on, you know, advertising it. They haven't displayed it. So China are going to question how green our farming practices are. China, the biggest polluter in the world, they're going to question it. The people that buy our meat, Great Britain and Europe know that New Zealand has a world leading, and not perfect, world leading in the way we farm and produce stuff. They already know that. They don't need convincing. It's a have. It's a con. And you imagine the money that we're going to spend in the next 10 years, what that could do. I think the number key thing is get ready for climate change. I don't climate change is just weather. It's just weather.
2: I hear what you're saying, Trevor. Look, a lot of people agree with you, but put that aside. But whatever people...
1: I mean, just weather is a thing, Trevor, but just weather can end up with you standing on the roof of your house. Weather is the most powerful thing in the world.
0: But boys, I lived through the Wahine storm in 1969, and it's still the biggest storm we've had. Mm. How come we haven't had bigger ones since then if everything's getting worse and worse? Look, you know when COVID was in and the world almost closed down, basically, from manufacturing and that, there was no measurable drop in CO2 emissions.
1: Some dolphins got onto the canals in Venice, though.
2: That was lovely, wasn't it? We all got very happy with that.
1: That was nice, wasn't it, Trevor?
2: But, Trevor, just back to your China example, because a lot of people mention China and say what you will about the country, but what they are doing, they've signed up to this agreement and their targets are a lot lower than what we've signed up for. But at the same time, you got to say that they are investing heavily in technology that's going to give them cheaper power and arguably be beneficial for the world in the long run as well. And I'd be very happy if we did that. But what I worry about, that if we say no to Paris, we can spend that money doing, you know, investing in tech here, it just won't happen without that outside pressure.
0: Well, I mean, that's, you've got to put faith in our, and it's happening now, and I just don't think the way, we'll talk about farming because that's the key issue, how it's developing, you know, I don't just put that on because of the Paris Agreement. I think New Zealanders generally want to help reduce CO2 emissions. Mm. And farmers are doing more and more for it. And if people want to turn around and, oh, it's only because of the Paris Agreement, they're fools.
2: Mm. Good on you, Trevor. Thank you very much for giving us a call. Keen to hear your view, 0800 1880.
1: The sex says that wasn't the Constantine Kissin audio I was talking about, you muppet.
2: Right.
1: It was the stuff at the Oxford University address I wanted to hear.
2: Okay. Interesting. We'll track that down.
1: Because you asked nicely, we'll track that down.
2: Yeah, we'll play that for you very soon. It is 9 minutes to 2.
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0: goodness with a crisp vegetable patty. Mystics assistant coach Rob Wright reckons the ANZ Netball Premiership playoffs will be of a level rarely seen before. The three teams are locked in, but their finishing order is still to be sorted, along with home court advantage for the elimination final and the grand final. Wright says any of the three finalists could win the title, but he is concerned the league's become two-tiered with a gulf between the top teams and the rest.
1: You don't want only three teams fighting it out. You want to have six teams. You want real hard competition week in, week out, because, you know, that's exciting then.
0: Rhys Walsh has declared he's ready to make an impact anywhere Queensland put him as he prepares to venture into the unknown in his State of Origin recall. The 23-year-old Brisbane fullback's named to the reserves after being overlooked for the Game 1 loss, with Kalen Ponga retaining the number one jumper. The idea of coming on in the halves has been tossed around, and Walsh is all for it.
2: I played in the halves until I was about 17, so, you know, obviously it's a bit different in the NRL, but the way I watch footy and the way the detail that I go into about footy, I think, you know, I wouldn't be shy of stepping in that position.
0: Athletics New Zealand selectors want more time before deciding which two of teenager Sam Ruth, world steeplechase champion Geordie Beamish and two-time Olympian Sam Tanner will race the mile at this year's Road Running Champs. The unsuccessful candidate is likely to run the 5K road race instead. I'm Dean McLaughlin. That's Newstalk ZB News and Sport with Fisher Funds, New Zealand's most trusted KiwiSaver provider. It's 2:05. Matt Heath and Tyler Adams are next.
3: 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Newstalk ZB Wellington Time Saver Traffic.
4: 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Now we'll start off along Cobham Drive. Those earlier delays from the Troy Street roundabout have eased up. You've just got a slight build-up heading past Kilburnie Park. The urban motorway lights moderate flows city-bound as you approach the Terrace Tunnel. State Highway 2, slight build-up as you approach Melling and Kennedy Good, free-flowing along State Highway 1. 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
4: Weather Watch 24/7, your Met Service forecast for the Wellington region. Cloudy periods with northerlies developing throughout the day. A low of 9 degrees tonight. Tomorrow, Friday, mostly fine with the chance of a shower from the evening. Northerlies turning to southerlies later on tomorrow evening. A high of 14 degrees, accompanied with an overnight low of 7 degrees. Looking to Saturday, it's fine with a few showers developing throughout the evening. Some northerlies developing throughout the morning as well. You can expect another high of 14 degrees on Saturday with a low of 11 degrees.
3: The big stories, the big issues, the big trends, and everything in between. Matt Heath and Tyler Adams Afternoons. Newstalk ZB.
5: Very good afternoon. Welcome back into the program. 2:07. G'day, Matt. There's some solid running you're doing there, mates.
6: I was just gasbagging about F1 with New Zealand's premier F1 journalist.
5: Oh, so you were deep in chat there.
6: Deep in the weeds.
5: You made it, though, so that's what matters, mate. Yeah. I'll let you get your breath. I got your coffee as well, by the way. It's just over there, mate. So take a sip of that and relax and put your feet up.
6: All right, back into the show.
5: Back into the show. We are carrying on our discussion about our targets when it comes to the Paris Climate Agreement. So Treasury has warned that it could cost this country $5 billion by 2030 to try and meet those obligations. So the question we've got for you is that money worth spending? A couple of texts have come through, and we want your calls on 0800 8010 and your views on that. But this texter says, "G'day, boys. If we put that energy into, I don't know, child abuse, education and health, as we do into climate change, all of the above wouldn't be news headlines because it would all be good. We all have imaginary feelings when it comes to things like saving the planet when we've got a lot of problems here at home. Invest that energy that we put into climate change into our at-home problems and New Zealand would be a far better place."
6: Yeah, it's interesting. I can't remember who the writer was. It might have been Chris Williamson, but anyway, he was talking about how... potentially it was him. He was talking about how young people these days try and solve global problems, mm-hmm. which is really hard to do because you can't really make a big difference.
5: Yep.
6: So you spend all your emotional energy on what can I do, be an activist about the climate or whatever. Mm. Massive, massive issue you'll go after, as opposed to in the old days you used to be trying to solve the problem within your family or a problem within your community, which you can actually do and you can have actual KPIs on. And anyway, his argument was making people miserable.
5: Yeah.
6: Because

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3: The majority of Auckland City Councillors want begging and rough sleeping to be taken out of these proposed move-on orders. Temporarily removing the problem from sight does nothing to fix the problem.
4: Bill Gates has given closed-door testimony to US politicians over his relationship with Epstein, said, "I never witnessed or had any indication that Epstein was engaged in ongoing criminal conduct. He's deeply sorry if his connection to Jeffrey Epstein lent the sex offender any credibility."
2: With every view from every angle. News Talk ZB.
5: It is 20 past two, so Treasury has warned our targets that we've agreed to in the Paris Climate Agreement could end up costing us $5 billion by 2030. So do you think that is money well spent? 0800 80 10 80 is the number to call, and 9292 is the text number.
6: It's bollocks. We ask farmers to kill themselves for the climate. We're talking about sending billions overseas to offset this and that. Then at the drop of a hat, Russia invades the Ukraine. New Zealand isn't a fart in the wind compared to a week at war over there. Then there's Iran, the Sudan. Let's sit at the front of the class and look good for the rest of the world. In the meantime, the big dogs just blow the crap out of anyone they want. What's the carbon footprint of a war? It's a good point, actually.
5: It's probably pretty large, I imagine. Very, very large.
6: Yeah.
5: Thank you very much for your text. Peter, what's your view?
7: I think this is a more political thing. We get caught up in something that we probably as a nation don't need to be caught up with. Like the National Party signed up to this and then further ratified it on the 4th of October 2016. And then the sixth Labor government then stepped in and strengthened the agreement. So if Christopher Luxon is telling us the truth about not being able to increase our super and all those, or increase the age of the super and all that sort of thing, otherwise the country's going to go broke, or it's nearly going broke. Surely it would be better to pull out of the agreement and tip that money into social spending around New Zealand, so our homeless have homes and our hungry people don't go hungry. And wouldn't that be better? From your comments, you're worried about what the world's going to think about this country that's not signed up to this Paris Agreement. Well, if we go broke as a country and we become another Venezuela or something like that, nobody's going to want to deal with us anyway. And we keep forgetting we have a major thing the world wants, and that's food. So I don't think there's any problem with that whatsoever. I think the politicians, as one of your callers, the guy that signed off very early, that if they say they're not going to pull out of the accord, don't vote for them. And I think that's very true. If Luxon is true to his word, he should stand up and say, okay, we agreed to this, but we can't afford it. It's like telling the kids you're going to go on an overseas holiday, and then all of a sudden you have some bills come in, you can't afford it. Well, you don't go on the holiday, do you? You pay the bills and you put it off, or you make more other arrangements. So just because it's written down somewhere,
6: it
7: doesn't need to have to happen.
6: It's interesting. I was just wondering, there's a couple of tests coming through here, and what they're suggesting is this, essentially what we're doing, the plan is, and this is what a lot of countries are doing, we're not putting up a hand and saying, look, we're pulling out of Paris because, you know, that might have reputational repercussions. But we're kind of just kicking the can down the road and waiting for the, you know, a situation where no one cares anymore, because that seems to happen with global concerns, right? It was

0: was a big concern at one point, but more and more people are just saying, well, the economy's so screwed, we can't quite do it. So, and Luxon's saying that they're not going to buy any of these carbon credits overseas. That's not what we're going to do. Mm. So you just think that, Peter, that they may be just secretly not really going to do anything about it and not reach their obligations, but just don't want to be the people to put up their hands and say that. Don't want to make a big song and dance so it makes global headlines. Hey, New Zealand's out.
1: Yes, quite possibly. They're politicians, after all. but, I mean, I think if National, if Christopher Luxon is true to his word about the actual state of the nation and how badly off we are, how can we commit to something like this in spite of our own people?
0: Yeah, you
2: know,
0: yeah.
2: It's just the folly of this agreement, the way that I see it, that we know that there's going to be many countries that aren't going to live up to the agreements that they've signed. We know that. And so this whole idea of having this agreement that we're all meant to play our part is just nonsense. But that doesn't mean to me that we shouldn't be actually standing up and investing in technology that may make a difference, not just for us, but for everybody. You know, that to me would be a way that we keep our reputation to say, we're going to get out of this because we can see it's just a load of nonsense and a handshake that doesn't really mean anything. But we are going to do something here in New Zealand. We're going to pump some money into technology. And if we crack it, then that's going to be good for other countries.
0: But whether we do anything or not, Peter, we're already spending, what is it, about $2.6 billion, you know, businesses in New Zealand are already spending $2.6 billion on NZUs, buying carbon credits internally. That money goes to the, I guess that money goes to the New Zealand government, though. So that's, in a way, it's just another tax, isn't it?
1: But we are developing. We're putting in solar farms. We're putting in battery banks. We're doing all of those things. Our farmers, as somebody said before, probably some of the best in the world. So, you know, we are doing our bit. And I just think it's just crazy that we can
0: There's that argument, isn't there, that New Zealand has some of the greenest farmers in the world, and we are a nation of 5 million that produce food for, I believe, 45 million people around the world. And if we don't do it, then someone else is going to produce that food, and they're not going to produce it in the same green way that we do, just by the we've got incredibly efficient farmers, but also we have this natural abundance in New Zealand. So, you know, like we could really cripple our farmers and price them out of the market, but people are still going to eat, as you say, Peter. And so then they'll just get it from somewhere else. And in the end, whatever you believe about the climate, that won't make anything better.
1: Well, it's not going to change anything. But won't it be a beautiful country to live in when everybody's happy and everybody's got some money in their pocket and they've got nice houses and they're well fed and there's nobody sleeping in doorways? We'll be the
2: world.
0: That does sound nice.
2: That sounds lovely.
0: $5 billion, that's 1,000 per family. 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
2: Afternoon to you. It's 29 past two. A few texts coming through on 9292. G'day, guys. Isn't it crazy we let overseas companies buy land to plant and pine trees to offset their carbon credits when our government has to buy credits from overseas to go and plant trees somewhere else? That's as bad as importing dirty coal to burn in Huntly when we have cleaner coal here all ready to go. Go figure.
3: The six says, just because it won't make a difference, as you say, doesn't mean you shouldn't do the right thing. There are 8 billion people on the planet, so murdering one won't make a difference. Still, you shouldn't do it. We are too small to affect the climate with our emissions. We should still pay the 5 billion because it is the right thing to do. The emissions are bad. It's simple morality. Simple morality. I said morality weirdly. It's simple morality, says this texter.
2: Simple morality. I don't know. That seems like an oxymoron. A couple more, then we're going to change tact after the headline. This one says, guys, we should absolutely spend that money, climate money, on systems and outcomes that work for us as a country. You could argue we wouldn't be here as a species if it wasn't for climate change. We are living on a planet. Nature is the eco-master mistress. Hugely interesting debate, as always. That's from Maria.
3: Hey, Matt, did I hear you say 5 billion is 1,000 per family? Well, that's the text I read out. It's 1,000 per person. That's a good point, actually. Cheers. So yeah. If you've got a family of, say, four, that's $4,000. Mm. It's funny when you drill down government expenditure in that way.
2: Mm.
3: So if you say $5 billion, as the Treasury is saying, Treasury estimates the government could face a bill of up to $5 billion over carbon credits.
2: Mm.
3: When you look at it as $1,000 per person, it starts to get a bit crazy, doesn't it?
2: It's always $1 billion, isn't it? When you hear $1 billion all the time, you start to lose track of just how much money that actually is for regular people.
3: I'm suspicious that it's always $1 billion. Everything's always $1 billion.
2: Yeah.
3: Or multiples of $1 billion.
2: Right, great discussion. Thank you to everyone who gave us a call and text through. Coming up after the headlines, there's been a recent increase in fake articles targeting sports stars and coaches. One of them was Warriors coach Andrew Webster. And that post claimed his wife was dead when in reality she is very much alive. He has spoken about those particular social media posts and his philosophy when it comes to social media. So we'll play that for you now. Next, it is 29.23.
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0: use it, wastes so much of his time that he could be in focus that he could be putting towards his team or his family.
1: Yeah.
0: Then, you know, that's got to be.
1: Ignorance is bliss in that situation. That's very apt.
0: That's got to be the best example of it you can imagine.
1: Yeah.
0: Don't see it. It's not true and you don't see it. Doesn't cause any problems for you and you can focus on what you need to do. You do see it. Then you waste a whole lot of time on it.
1: Yeah.
0: And then you don't have that energy for the focus that you need to be a good coach.
1: Yeah. 0800 80 10 80.
0: Good leader.
1: So if you are a leader, if you're high up in business or indeed the sporting world like Andrew Webster, did giving up social media improve your life? And just in general, how easy was it to get rid of social media if that is you? 9292 is the text. It is 21 to 3.
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1: It is 18 past 3 and we're discussing these fake AI slop articles that are infesting places like Facebook. The latest one targeted Warriors coach Andrew Webster, effectively saying that his wife had passed away. He was asked about that in a recent press conference and he was quite upset, as you can imagine, by that particular article. But he did say that he has been off social media for some time. He was going home and doom scrolling and getting off social media as a leader gave him more focus on the very important job that he's got to make sure the Warriors keep winning. But the question I've got for you is, if you are a senior leader or just a regular person, have you managed to get off social media and has it improved your life? 0800 80 10 80 is that number to call.
0: This text says, rubbish, if you can't lead a team and be on social media, you aren't smart enough to be a leader. Leaders can take in all kinds of information and still achieve. That doesn't make sense to me.
1: No.
0: Because if you take the idea of being, you know, eating, for example, you know, rubbish. If you can't eat all the junk food you want, you aren't, you know, then you don't have a strong enough composition to be a human being or something like that. Yeah. You know what I mean?
1: Yeah.
0: Like there's an infinite amount of information on social media. What you're pointing out, Tyler, is that a lot of it now, a lot of it always, but even particularly now, is AI made up slop. So what's the advantage in filling? You know, there's an infinite amount of information, but there's not an infinite amount of time in the day or space in our heads. So What's the advantage

0: to focus on what you're doing, then you can achieve in whatever you're doing. If what you happen to be doing is being a leader,
1: yeah,
0: as Andrew Webster is, mm-hmm. then that's what your focus is.
1: That's right.
0: But not everyone, you can be elite without being a leader.
1: Yeah. Gives you more time to focus on whatever you want to be elite at.
0: Zoe Hobbs, for example.
1: Yep, she's very elite.
0: She's elite at running 100 metres.
1: Yeah.
0: She's not necessarily a leader.
1: Mm. Oh, 0800 80 10 okay. 80 is the number to call.
0: We've got that audio here, so I can listen more closely.
1: All right.
2: Like, if you want to be elite at anything you do, you've got to have a creative mind.
0: Elite.
1: Right. Elite. Okay, see, so it's that Aussie twang. Aussie twang gets you.
0: Yeah, there you got it.
1: Elite.
0: If you want to be elite at anything you do, yeah, it's clearly elite.
1: Okay, very good. 0800 80 10 80 is that number to call. If you've got off social media, did it make you more elite in your life? It is 11 to 3.
0: Elite.
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1: News Talk ZB, it is 8:23, and we're talking about removing yourself from social media. It's what Andrew Webster did when he was asked about it at a press conference about this AI slop that is doing the rounds on Facebook. So if you've given up social media, how did that change your life? For better or for worse, 0800 80 1080 is the number to call, and 9292 is the text number. Jack, what's your view?
12: Yeah, hello, guys. Look, I, for a period of time, I removed myself from social media. Now I just monitor how much time I spend on it.
1: Mm-hmm.
12: I think, yeah, the benefits I've found from it in terms of procrastination. What you do find on social media, you know, you're constantly scrolling, you're seeing boring stuff, interesting, boring, and you're just going straight past it. And it correlates to, you know, your everyday life, putting off boring tasks or even, you know, things at work that you should get done. Yeah, I think putting down social media has definitely helped with my procrastination.
1: Right. Jack,
12: so
1: your phone line's a bit rough, Jack. I might just put you on hold and see if we can get that better, but I hear what you're saying, that you've pretty much removed yourself from social media and just keep a check on it to see what friends and family are doing, and I think you said it's made your life a lot better. If you like

0: speaker.
1: Yeah, g'day. Yeah. Is that a little bit better?
0: Oh, much better, mate. So what you were saying, yeah, no, so you pretty much got off social media. You just keep tabs on it every now and again to make sure you're staying in touch with friends and family.
1: Yeah, well, more so for work. But what I've found is in terms of procrastination, you know, those boring, laborious tasks you've got in your everyday, correlating that through to social media, you know, you're just constantly feeding your brain with you know, dopamine, getting that excitement. And you know, what you do find when you leave it is, yeah, you know, you're taking charge of your life a little bit more, if you know what I mean.
0: Yeah, well, you got more time up your sleeve, right, Jack? And I suppose it depends on what you invest that time into. But if you're hitting the gym instead of doom scrolling for a couple of hours, that's clearly going to be better for your life overall.
1: Yeah, but like even doing paperwork at work, you know, it's pretty easy to put that stuff off and just pick up your phone.
2: Yeah.
1: But you know, when you don't have that option, it's pretty easy, you know, just to put your head down and get the work done. And, you know, that's, yeah, everything.
2: The stress you get when you have something like tax to do or paperwork to do, and instead of doing it, you doom scroll. And then you come to the end of an hour, and you not only do you hate yourself for the doom scrolling, but then you still got that work to do.
0: That's
2: a stink feeling.
0: Because
2: you like
0: a deep bowl of regret.
2: Yeah.
0: So what have I done? What have I done to myself?
2: Whereas if you just do the paperwork, you just get that feeling of I got it done.
0: Yep.
2: I got my taxes done.
1: Yeah.
0: Yeah.
2: Yeah. Yeah. Thank you for your call, Jack. Appreciate it.
0: Great call. Thank you very much. 0800 80 10 80 is the number to call, and a couple of texts coming through on 9292.
2: Day 4 off Facebook, my stress and depression is so much better. Highly recommend leaving it.
0: Yeah, nice.
2: This is an interesting one. When I was a kid, I used to just sit on the couch and watch TV till I went to bed at night at 10:30. Isn't any different.
0: Interesting.
2: So it wasn't doom scrolling, but it was vegetating watching TV. There's a bigger chance that you talk to one of your siblings when that was happening, or at least get into a fist fight.
0: Yeah, that's right. Yeah, so some benefit maybe. Right, great discussion. Thank you very much to everyone who called and texted on that one. Coming up after 3 o'clock. How do you know that you've hired the right person? We'll tell you more about that very shortly. News with Wendy, fast approaching.
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0: urging Netball New Zealand to finalise details as soon as possible or risk more players and coaching staff heading offshore.
1: After this weekend, three teams are finished. Half the players have finished their season. And they don't know what's going on for 2027. And I'm worrying for our future, which is no good.
0: Recalled Queensland outside back Reece Walsh is imagining a dual threat with Kalyn Ponga for State of Origin Game 2, despite the pair playing the same position in the NRL. A number of roles have been suggested for Walsh to play off the bench, including in the halves. And he says sharing the field with starting fullback Ponga would be electric.
2: Us together would, you know, be pretty cool. I think, you know, it'd be pretty scary, to be honest. But, you know, I know he works hard and, you know, I want to do the same thing.
0: I'm Dean McLaughlin. That's Newstalk ZB News and Sport with Fisher Funds, New Zealand's most trusted KiwiSaver provider. It's 3:05. 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
3: 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Newstalk ZB Wellington, time saver traffic.
4: Armstrong's massive mid-year clearance sale is here. Starting off along the urban motorway, we've just got slight delays heading citybound from Hill Street through to the Terrace Tunnel. Over to Wellington Road, just after Cobham Drive, it picks up heading past Kilburnie Park. That's westbound. State Highway 2, slight build-up both ways as you approach Melling and Kennedy Good. 600 plus vehicles on sale with impressive savings. Don't miss out. Search Armstrong's today. That's traffic.
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4: Weather Watch 24/7, your Met Service forecast for the Wellington region. Cloudy periods with northerlies developing throughout the day. A low of 9 degrees tonight. Tomorrow, Friday, mostly fine with the chance of a shower from the evening. Northerlies turning to southerlies later on tomorrow evening. A high of 14 degrees, accompanied with an overnight low of 7 degrees. Looking to Saturday, it's fine with a few showers developing throughout the evening. Some northerlies developing throughout the morning as well. You can expect another high of 14 degrees on Saturday with a low of 11 degrees.
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5: G'day to you. Welcome back into the show. It is 3:06 and great to have your company on this Thursday afternoon. So hiring the wrong person can end up costing businesses around $20,000 when you factor in recruitment, onboarding, lost productivity, and the need to start the hiring process all over again. So experts say the real issue isn't just the cost of a bad hire, but getting the recruitment process right from the start. That includes clearer job descriptions, stronger interviewing, a few other bits and pieces there. But Seek's New Zealand manager Rob Clark said about 1 in 5 hirings go wrong in New Zealand, 20%.
6: How, yeah, I mean, who has enough time, especially if you're in a small business, to, you know, make sure you get it right? Because often you're just time poor and need a role filled, and you throw them in there and hope for the best, right?
5: That's right, yeah.
6: So, and what's your other option? You don't have the time. But how do you know? Because I've hired people before and they've just seemed great. And then one day you realise they're not. And then eventually you realise they're crazy.
5: Yeah.
6: And they were so great in the interview and their CV was so great. Mm. And then they were initially amazing. And then you just have this realisation that you've got exactly the wrong person.
5: Because references can only go so far, right? And I know a lot of companies do multiple interviews, particularly for a senior role. That makes sense, but there's some very clever people that can get through the interview stage. If they seem, you know, they're very personable, they've got some good answers, they're very funny, that you know, gets through a lot of the barriers when you're looking to hire someone. So, that person seems like a good sort. What can go wrong?
6: Have you heard of foisting?
5: No.
6: So foisting is when you don't want them working for you anymore, but you will give them a good CV and you'll give them a good reference.
5: Yeah, right.
6: On their way out the door.
5: Yeah.
6: As part of them going out the door. It's called foisting.
5: It'd be very common.
6: So you foist someone because it then becomes their problem. So yeah. You could bring someone and they go, yeah, amazing, incredible. Like, I work so hard. And their main problem is that they work too hard. Yeah, incredible person. Mm-hmm. Yeah, I love them. They're great. I mean, oh, yeah, I just can't believe they left our job.
5: Yep.
6: That's what you say, because you're foisting them onto someone else.
5: And in their mind, say, please take this guy because I need him gone. 0800 80 10 80. So when did you know you or your business that you're working for had hired the wrong person? And how do you know? What is the signs that you spot? I mean, even if through the interview stage that you managed to pick it before you eventually hired someone, love to hear what popped up that you realized, hey, maybe we might be biting off more than we can chew with this person. 9292 is the text. But tell us your story. When did you know you had hired?

0: the wrong person in your business. It is 3:10. Back very shortly.
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9: We go to the United States, where their ceasefire with Iran seems more fragile than ever. 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And we'll talk to the founder of a new online platform that promises you an ADHD assessment within weeks.
8: Getting the answers you deserve. Heather Duplessy-Allen Drive with Andrew Dickens and One New Zealand. 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
0: 3:12, so new research says it could cost businesses around $20,000 when you have a bad hire. That factors in recruitment, onboarding, lost productivity, and of course the need to find somebody else when you eventually get rid of them. So how do you know, or when did you know, you or your business had hired the wrong person, and what were the signs? 0800 80 1080 is the number to call, and 9292 is the text. A couple of texts coming through.
10: There is no way of knowing, says this texter. Seriously, CVs can be faked. Interview is not real life day to day in the office. As you say, references can be fostering. You can't know until you've worked with them. It's a crapshoot. Foisting.
0: Mm-hmm. It's a good term.
10: To foist someone on someone.
0: Yeah.
10: From Cooper Enthusiasm.
0: Right.
10: people foisting people
0: on
10: each
0: other. What a great show that is. Yeah. It's so good. Hayden. How are you this afternoon?
11: Good, fellas. How are you?
0: Yeah, good, mate. You've made the wrong call occasionally?
11: Oh, not occasionally. Just once. Well, I run an events hire business, so over a summer period, we can be, you know, hiring from 20 to up to 45 casual staff. So it's a very timely process to try to interview and onboard these people to, you know, bring them into your company, and essentially they're the face of our company, you know, customer service.
10: Yeah.
11: Greeting. So, and I like to think I'm a good judge of character, right? Mm-hmm. But it is impossible. You end up questioning yourself multiple times on characters that you think that are, you know, pretty good, and then they just completely backflip on you and turn into something you just can't imagine.
10: Is there a type of person that's amazing at an interview? They're just an incredible in an interview situation, but
11: 100%. I think what you were touching on before about, you know, if the person's got a bit of the gift of the gab and, you know, can hold a decent conversation,

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7: With Your Ride, New Zealand's number one taxi app, download Your Ride today. Police say gang-linked meth manufacturers have worked out how to make vulnerable people sell drugs by first giving it out for free to hook them. A year-long sting operation across the Upper North Island has resulted in 14 arrests on charges including manufacture and supply. A report claims the government's losing hundreds of millions of dollars a year in tobacco excise to black market sales, with 33.5% of tobacco consumed last year. Police are asking for any information on a two-vehicle crash on State Highway 43 at Tauko in Stratford on Monday evening. It's left a woman in a coma. Red meat and wool exports continue to boom. Latest food and fibre exports predict a record $64.3 billion this year. The country's largest rooftop solar installation has been turned on at Fisher & Paykel's East Tamaki campus, Auckland, generating enough power for 950 homes a year. And NZX winners and losers, New Zealand's best and worst stocks last year. The Seymour at nz.co.nz. Back to Matt and Tyler.
8: Thank you very much, Wendy. So we are talking about hiring the wrong person. If that's you, how did you know?
9: This is so good to listen to the recruiter just now, guys. I am a careers teacher, and I'm reading my students' CVs all the time. I can now see the AI personal statements, and they drive me bonkers, so devoid of personality. So recently I read a CV from my automotive gateway student who was close to full-time employment with his gateway employer. Such a brilliant CV in his voice, showing his utter passion for cars. I tidied up the spelling and changed nothing. One of our teachers reckons we should allow a spelling mistake or two as it shows we haven't used AI. I love your show from Bridget. Yeah.
8: Yeah, what a great text. 0800 80.
9: Isn't it funny that using AI now suggests that you're lazy? Mm. You know, so it used to be an advantage because you could throw together a CV quickly, but now everyone can recognize AI.
8: Yeah.
9: So it kind of makes your CV invisible.
8: Yeah.
9: Because people go, that's AI, that's AI, it's the same as that last one. But as Bridget's saying, showing a real actual passion for cars.
8: Yeah.
9: Rather than this is in the AI-generated cover sheet for a job on our radio show, Tyler.
8: Yeah, let's hear it.
9: For either your or my job.
8: Mm-hmm. Okay.
9: I'm passionate about current events and the issues shaping New Zealand. I enjoy finding the angles that spark debate, challenge assumptions, and encourage listeners to participate, whether it's politics, business, sport, cultural, or the everyday concerns of ordinary people. I'm fascinated by what drives public conversation.
8: What a loser. What a loser. Put that in the trash. Yeah. Jeez, soulless. Kerry, how are you?
10: Good, thank you. Interesting topic.
8: It is.
10: So I've been an employee for 40 or so years. Sorry, an employer, better get that right. For 40 or so years.
9: That's how we know you're not AI, Kerry. You're that mistake. It's great.
10: I make a lot of those. With a few staff over the years, I've got to say.
9: Mm-hmm.
10: Probably one of, I have had staff that I've employed.

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8: Very good afternoon. It is 14 to 4. Mandy, very good afternoon. Now, you've had a situation with the wrong hire.
9: Oh, yes. I used to have a after-school care business. And the first person I employed, the children complained. That's when I knew I had the wrong person. She was spending too much time with her own child, who should not have been there in the first place, than she was with the children that she was supposed to be looking after.
8: Can't do that.
9: The final straw was when I asked her to work an extra day, and she said, oh, no, she couldn't. And I said, well, actually, I'd like to go to my father-in-law's funeral.
10: Right, yeah. And did you have any inkling when you, in the interview process, that she wasn't going to be right, or did she seem great and then turned out not to be great?
9: No, she seemed fine at the time, yeah, not a problem. Yeah.
8: So how did it turn out that she was bringing her, I mean, obviously you found out through the children making complaints, but clearly she was bringing her kid into care without your knowledge.
9: That's right, yeah, and because it being an after-school care business, I was actually based at the school, and her child was not even enrolled at that school. The child wasn't even school age, actually. So, yeah.
10: The kid wasn't even the right age to be there?
8: Far out.
9: No.
10: Coming in with a 19-year-old.
9: Yeah.
8: That would have been awkward.
9: That would have been, yeah. The second one was the children weren't too happy with her, and the final straw was when I found out that one of the children had broken her arm due to something that the caregiver had actually done. So I was like, yeah, okay.
10: Right. Yeah, can't be breaking arms of kids.
8: Hell no. That's a big no-no. And yeah. After
10: kids can break their own arms,
8: I'm told.
10: Within reason.
8: They can, and they often do.
10: Yeah, they often do. Yeah. Sometimes a kid breaking their arm means that you've got a rambunctious and healthy situation going on.
8: Yeah.
10: And kids are being, adventurous. But sometimes it can mean that there's someone that's done something terrible.
8: That's right, yeah. Mandy, thank you very much for your call. Couple of texts here.
10: Steve Jobs would ask potential employees if they had taken acid, said this texter. Had taken acid. If they hadn't, he wouldn't employ them. He didn't want to work with people who weren't adventurous and hadn't tried to expand their minds. That must have been early on in Apple. I think I remember that in that book because, Steve Jobs was a big fan of acid and

0: you know, hallucinogens and expanding the mind.
1: It's a hell of a question to be asked in the interview.
0: Especially if you're just, you know, you're hiring a software engineer.
1: Yeah.
0: You know, you might have
1: I think the cull ratio would have been pretty high.
0: Probably missed out on some really, I mean, Apple's done very well.
1: It has, yeah.
0: Done very well. Mm. But I don't know if Tim Cook continued the have you taken acid hiring technique. Yeah. This texter on a similar note says, Matt, didn't you say on a previous show that you ask people in job interviews if they've ever woken up nude somewhere weird after drinking? If they don't have a good response, you don't hire them. That wasn't me.
1: Who was that?
0: I was telling them, I have on a previous show told a story about a friend of mine who asks that question when he's hiring.
1: Right.
0: Whether people have woken up somewhere nude, somewhere weird nude after drinking.
1: You would have done very well in that interview.
0: I've got to say, looking at the people that he's hired, he's hiring people that are a lot like him, but I'm not sure if that's a good thing.
1: Right, it is 10 minutes.
0: He's getting like-minded people.
1: I bet he is.
0: But not necessarily productive people.
1: It is 10 minutes to 4. We will be back very shortly. 9292 is the text number. We'll read out a few more in a couple of minutes.
0: His name's G Lane, if you're wondering.
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1: Aptella. 7 of 4, so you mentioned G-Lane's name, you throw him under the bus and then boom, we hear an ad. Yeah. Having a crack at you, Matt Heath.
0: Yeah, well, we live in a simulation.
1: It seems so like it.
0: I just mentioned G-Lane as a person with bizarre hiring techniques, and then he appears in an ad for the Agenda podcast for something that he's hired me for.
1: Funny that.
0: Yeah.
1: How many places have you woken up butt naked, Matt Heath?
0: Are you hiring me?
1: Maybe.
0: He's like the Candyman, G Lane.
1: He's everywhere.
0: You say his name three times and he appears. Old G Lane, all right. You seem busy. Bless, bless, bless, is this texter.
1: Yeah, nice. A couple more before we wrap this one up. This one says, g'day, guys. I had a person who came across at the interview as a team player and keen to learn, then early on started rumours and told the team that they could do my job better than I could. Our job is quite physical, so when the team were doing a job that required two people, I kept changing out the other person so everyone stayed fresh, and then that person got so sore and tired of the job they quit in the end.
0: Right. What about the reverse, where you leave a company and the new company have made themselves out to be better than they are and have the right image in their industry? This is very common. Mm. Yeah. If you go to work for a company and they start talking, saying that we're a family here, then that's a

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6: It's 4 o'clock. I'm Wendy Petrie. The police minister says he's been clear about expectations of standards and integrity after three police staff have been charged with possessing objectionable material. Each faces multiple counts after a rapid review of police

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8: All right. Reaction so far. Labour are clueless and lazy but full of noise regarding other parties' policies. Fair enough. Somebody else says, you should change your record, Dickens. You're a Tory sympathiser. Have you ever thought that giving some advice to Labour about how they could do a policy announcement a little bit better might be good advice for a Labour party? 418.
9: Sport with Generate. Putting performance first. Generate kiwisaver.co.nz.
10: Rizzy says blue's bad, blue says red bad. Yeah. Rinse and repeat for the rest of your life.
8: Thank you, Darcy.
10: It's okay.
8: Darcy, of course, our philosophical centre at this radio station. So, Darcy, the bloated, cash-rich, moral-free World Cup starts tomorrow.
10: Yes, it does indeed, and it's a reverse of the opening fixture for the last World Cup. It's the South Africans being greeted by Mexico. Yeah. That's the first game, 7 in the morning, and then starts it off 10,000 games over the next 40 years. Honestly, it goes on and on and on and on, but for the football fans out there, absolutely love it. I will really check in when the All Whites start playing, and Jason Pine's given me some games to watch that he thinks are going to be really, really entertaining. The football fans, they're going to watch everything. They're not so football fans. The fans of the tournament, which is me, they'll start watching, you know, come quarters and semis and finals when there's a lot more on it. But as far as a festival of football is concerned, if you can, like, separate all the fluff from around the outside of it and just watch the football, you'll be fine.
8: Yeah.
10: As soon as you focus on the fluff, you'll be apoplectic with rage and you won't be able to watch it.
8: The thing I find about World Cup football, though, is it's very risk averse, and it ends up being tense and slow. It's not nearly as fast as club football. You sit there going, why does this game look like it's being played in molasses? But that's because there's so much on the line.
10: You want to get to the stages, though, where they have to win by 2-0 and then they go. And that's the games I want to watch. It's like, it's all on the line. You lose or you win by 1-0, no point, go home. So that's when we start getting something interesting going on, right?
8: Okay.
10: Right. And as someone who's not going to follow a team to the final, because I don't have a favourite team, Germany, I followed when I was younger because my family have roots in Germany 1,000 years ago, and I've watched them win and win very well. So if that's a favourite of everything, it'd be Germany. Otherwise, I don't have any flesh.
8: I care about France because I lived in France and I like Mbappe.
10: And you are also wearing your Paris Saint-Germain, Qatar Airways, Michael Jordan shirt.
8: Right now, yes, I am. I'm wearing a PSG shirt.

0: As, if I wasn't so afraid of seeing you naked, I'd actually take that shirt off you right now and run off with it. Yeah. It's that good.
1: I liked it because it's black. I don't need fluoro in my life, that's for
0: sure.
1: You
0: look like a spider. It's like it's got a red line through it as well.
1: Okay, so were you in the newsroom when the next one? Did you see all the print journalists going nuts?
0: I didn't see the print journalists going nuts, but wow. So that's only the second time in NBA history that two games in the finals have been decided by 1 point. The last time was in 1974. The miracle, miracle of Madison Square, is what they call them. It's a comeback. They were down 29. That first quarter, they got absolutely destroyed. Like, the Spurs were 41-22 up after the first quarter of the game. And then it all just went pear-shaped in the second half, and they went down 107-106 was the final score. Quite something else. That final bucket, it was Brunson who put it up, bounced off the rim, and OG and Undy came back and tipped it back in again, and the whole
1: thing. Well, it was a very loose tip. I mean, he gave a swat at it,
0: yeah,
1: and there was a degree of luck that meant it went in.
0: But he was there. You've got to be there to do it. And he was backing it up, and it just happened to bounce the right way off the rim, and so got it done. Exciting stuff. I mean, really. And there's still more games to come. So, although they've got a 3-1 lead now, the Knicks. So, we'll see.
1: Basketball is coming for rugby, you know, in this country. That's what is exciting stuff. So let's not even go down there. Thank you so much. You're after seven tonight.
0: Indeed, I am. We're going to talk about a rugby, actually. Hannah Porter joins us. She's the high performance boss at New Zealand Rugby, looking at the Aupiki's start. And I'll catch up with Ollie Sale, too, who's going to be commentating for TVNZ on the Football World Cup starts tomorrow morning at 7 o'clock. Yeah, that's our plan, Stan.
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3: Well, chance to win with King G and NZ Safety Blackwoods. Now, we'll start off along Onepu Road, heading through Lyle Bay. We've got a crash at the intersection of Apu Kres. If you can update us there, the number is 0800 jammed. Looking to State Highway 2, moderate to heavy delays northbound, heading towards Melling. Slight delays approaching Kennedy Good. Then it really slows down from Manor Park through to Trentham. 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
1: 4:25. Of course, that next game was held at Madison Square Garden. We've got some news from Madison Square Garden. Taylor Swift and Travis Kelce are getting married there. And they booked the place out for 3 nights. Madison Square Garden. And just a small little wedding. 3 nights. They've got 1 day early for setup, the day of the event, and then the day after for the teardown. So they've got to pay for 3 days at the MSG. An industry insider told the outlet that...

0: The booking MSG goes for about $1 million per night. And the celeb couple did not get a special deal, and so they spent $3 million for a wedding venue, which they were only going to actually use for one night. But still, what a day it's going to be, and what a big crowd turning up to Taylor Swift and Travis Kelce's marriage. Now, on the cigarettes, Texter writes, let's get real. All the arguments in the world against buying illegal ciggies don't matter when the legit ones cost so much more. $50 versus $20, it's an easy choice, and this is true. And this is why I asked Casey Costello at the time that the excise has been going up and up and up automatically, and it's now at a point where it's driving on criminal activity because people cannot pay that and will actually forego their morals and forego, you know, keeping things legal. And respecting the law, and they will go and buy these illegal cigarettes. If you get a carton for $10, and of course you're going to, or a cigarette box for $10, or a carton for $100, of course you're going to. It makes total sense. So I asked her, can we get a level of excise that's enough to stop people wanting to smoke because it's still quite expensive, but also makes people who still want to smoke and are currently cutting corners with the illegal ones go, you know, I'm feeling a bit bad about going to that little dark doorway down somewhere in Otahuhu and knocking three times and then turning around twice and saying the special word so that I get the illegal cigarettes. It's starting to feel a bit bad on my conscience. I might actually stop doing that. Is there an excise duty there? A level? You tell me. You can text me on 9292. With a lot of talk about police today. We've got the McSkimming arrests, and we've also got Operation Phoenix. And still to come, Murray Olds is going to talk about what's happening inside the New South Wales Police, and they've got a bullying problem there as well. And later, at 4:45, it's Barry Soper looking at politics. And by the way, what's the right way to start up a chainsaw? Very vital issue in this country. This is News Talk TV. News is next.
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11: It's 4:30. I'm Wendy Petrie. A year-long sting on methamphetamine manufacturing.

0: manufacture and supply across the Upper North Island has resulted in 14 arrests. Police say gang-linked meth makers have systems where they hook vulnerable people on drugs by first giving it out for free, then trapping them into becoming sellers. The police minister says he's been clear on standards and integrity after three police staff have been charged with possessing objectionable material. It's after a probe prompted by disgraced Deputy Police Commissioner Jevon McSkimming pleading guilty to possessing child exploitation and bestiality content. Mark Mitchell says he can't comment on matters before the court but supports actions to ensure expectations are met. Concerns New Zealand could face illicit tobacco problems already plaguing Australia. FTI Consulting Tobacco Company's commissioned report has found more than a third consumed last year was illegal, with legal consumption falling 17.2%. Retail NZ Carolyn Young says we need to be mindful we don't follow Australia, where 80% of tobacco is sold on the black market.
1: We're asking the government to be strong, swift and imminent in response to this to ensure that it doesn't get out of hand.
0: Local Government New Zealand says Labor's public transport election policy recognises its important role, but one mayor's urging caution. The party's pledged to cap fares at $20 a week in Auckland, Wellington and Christchurch and $10 elsewhere, paid from the Land Transport Fund. LGNZ's Andy Watson says a future government should think about public transport and roads, not just either or. To sport, and the Knicks have delivered the greatest comeback in NBA playoff history, beating the Spurs 107-106 in New York after being down 29 points. And the record, Reece Walsh has declared he's ready to make an impact wherever Queensland play him, off the bench, in State of Origin 2 against New South Wales in Melbourne. I'm Wendy Petrie, that's Newstalk ZB News with One New Zealand in the power of satellite mobile. It's 4:32, Andrew Dickens is next.
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3: 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Now starting off along Ornepu Road, heading through Lyle Bay, we've got reports of a crash at the intersection of Apu Kres. If you can update us, the number is 0800 jammed. State Highway 2, starting to build northbound from the split, gets heavier as you approach Melling, slight delays approaching Kennedy Good as well, then really slows down from Manor Park to Trentham. Go to nzblood.co.nz to book your bloody important meeting. That's traffic.
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8: 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Did your truck break? Did you burn through money? Did your
9: It's 25 to 5. I'm Andrew Dickens, and for Heather Duplessy-Allen. Peter says, I smile at all these

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8: No, I don't accept what you've said around our background. 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
8: It's 5 o'clock. I'm Wendy Petrie. Police say criminals worked out how to push methamphetamine into vulnerable communities more than a decade ago. A year-long sting operation across the Upper North Island has resulted in 14 arrests, most appearing in Kaikohe District Court yesterday on charges including manufacture and supply. Detective Superintendent Greg Williams says criminals firstly get people in impoverished communities hooked by giving out meth for free.
9: That money that should be going to feed their children or all the things that they should be doing is being driven off here into drug sales and purchase of drugs.
8: The Green Party says failing to meet climate targets jeopardises our economy as well as the planet. The Treasury estimated New Zealand's on the hook for up to $5 billion in overseas carbon credits if we don't honour the 2030 emissions target. The Prime Minister says we'll give the target a good go but won't be spending billions of dollars on the credits.

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7: Heather, Andrew Dickens.
6: One more day to go. Pensioners are not going to be very happy with McDonald's right now. The chain is changing their gold card coffee discount. The pensioners used to be able to get any size McCafe coffee for just $3. But now a medium will cost $4 and a large $5. The price hadn't been touched since pre-COVID. Bodo Lang is a marketing professor at Massey University and joins me now. Hello, Bodo.
8: Hello, Andrew. How are you?
6: Good. Do you think this is going to rile up the pensioners or is this a small change that they'll live with?
8: Look, I think any price increase is never welcome, and pensioners are certainly a frugal bunch on average, and so I think there will be some upset people, but I don't think it's going to make a huge difference to their consumption of coffees, to be honest.
6: They're very good at making their voice heard. McDonald's net profit in New Zealand was $108 million last financial year, so does it really need to change the price of a cup of coffee for our gold card people, or is this just nasty and petty?
8: Yeah, I guess it just depends on what happened to their raw ingredient prices. You know, and I think I'm a former business person, and I think we always have to be fair to businesses. They have to run some sort of profit. But, you know, if the costs have increased dramatically, then, you know, a price increase may be warranted. But there's some really interesting research, particularly from Europe, that shows that many times price increases are well beyond the cost increases that companies expect. And so people just, you know, companies just expand their margins, basically.
6: Sure. Great, fine, but reputational risk. Do brands risk losing customers with petty little changes like this?
8: Absolutely. I think customers always have a reference price in mind, and coffee is one of those products where you will really notice the change because it's a product that's consumed frequently. And, you know, $3 or $3.25, I think it was, is a very low point. I think everybody would recognize that. And

0: going to $4 or $5, as you said in the intro, people will really notice that. It's not just a marginal change.
1: All right, Bodo Lang, I thank you, marketing professor at Massey University. And while that interview was on, I got a text saying, I went to Macca's today and I was shocked at the $1 increase. It's quite a bit, to be honest, says my texter. Because if you're worried about the pennies, because, you know, the dollars look after themselves if you do that, this is 100 pennies right there. It is 5:22.
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3: New season winter fashion has arrived at Queensgate. Now starting off along State Highway 1, you've got a moderate to heavy run northbound from the split through to Johnsonville. State Highway 2 gets busy from the split heading northbound there, then slows down as you approach Melling and Kennedy. Good, heavy from Manor Park to Trentham. The urban motorway slow patch heading citybound just prior to the Terrace Tunnel. Shop winter fashion at Shine On, Flo and Frankie, H&M and Lorna Jane at Queensgate.
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1: Here's a big story for you. More evidence today that the war on the gangs and their drug trade is a long, hard and dangerous road. I'd like to congratulate the police on the success of Operation Phoenix, which happened in Northland. It was a year-long investigation. And they've announced the police have carried out 34 search warrants, arrested 14 people, many with alleged links to the tribesmen and headhunters gangs. They've seized drugs and cash and manufacturing equipment, and they seized 9 firearms. And the worrying thing of it, the danger of it, highlighted by the seizure of a loaded pistol, which is found in a backpack in a child's bedroom. And the Northern Police have come out hard announcing this. They say that gangs are targeting single mothers, deliberately getting them hooked on meth, and then forcing them to deal drugs. The police say the gangs are effectively enslaving vulnerable women. You know, I've always found it somewhat simplistic to say, well, the answer to the gang problem is just to crack down on them. The gangs are proving themselves to be clever, violent, determined, with good legal advice and absolutely no moral compass. It's also simplistic to say that the gang patch ban has weakened the gangs. Well, it's reduced their public intimidation, but it sure hasn't stopped their desire to make money by wreaking social havoc, which is why our meth figures and our crime figures are still high. And the war on gangs and Operation Phoenix, a year-long investigation, this involves brave officers fighting in dark places to stitch together prosecution cases that have no legal holds to get the bad guys. It is

0: very difficult work, and they do it well. And this is the job the police have always done. And today, Operation Phoenix is proof that it's still working. Dickens. Have you seen this series, Legends, by the way? It's on Netflix, and it's about a whole lot of customs officers back in the 90s who actually cracked down with the war on drugs on the behest of Margaret Thatcher. And it stars, oh, I've forgotten his name off the top of my head, whatever, the guy who played Partridge in the comedy show, he stars in it, but also a whole lot of others. Anyway, who cares about his name? The show's really good, but it also shows you just the dark and dangerous places customs officers and Steve Coogan, thank you very much, customs officers and cops have to go, and the undercover work that they have to do something like Operation Phoenix, which is far more effective than a gang patch ban. Not that I'm against the gang patch ban. It's very good. And congratulations to the High Court for keeping the gangs from getting their gang patches back. Well, that also happened today. A lot of people getting ADHD these days, or at least they're discovering that they had it, and then they're discovering why they've been the way they are. And probably I've got ADHD. Listen to me ramble. But now there's a new way of finding ADHD, because to find it in the old days, very expensive, very long, and with huge waiting lists. So we'll talk about this new development on how to discover if you've got ADHD or not, coming up after news and sport.
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12: It's 5:30. I'm Wendy Petrie. The High Court is quashing earlier court directions to return gang patches to some members. Jordan Dunn has more.
13: Open Justice reports two men caught wearing patches in separate incidents were prosecuted, and in each, the presiding judge ruled they could get back their insignia. The Solicitor General appealed those directions. Justice Beecroft now says both judges erred in finding an offender kept property rights after the forfeiture. He finds neither had the power to return the insignia.
12: The Customs Minister is defending border controls as a report claims more than a third of tobacco consumed last year was brought on the black market. The FTI consulting study commissioned by tobacco companies says the quantity's risen from 27.2

0: The year before. Casey Costello told Andrew Dickens Customs has had huge success in seizing illicit tobacco.
1: We've never been stopping more. It's still getting through. We're stopping it at post, we're stopping it in containers, we're stopping it in suitcases. There are so many ways it's coming through.
0: A former CIA intelligence officer says the Iran and US tit-for-tat attacks are negotiating tactics. The US has been attacking multiple targets, claiming they're self-defense strikes. Iran's responded by saying it'll shoot any vessel attempting to pass through the Strait of Hormuz. Glenn Carl told Andrew Dickens both parties need to find a way to reach a grudging agreement.
2: Trump is basically desperate to get out of the fix that he's put himself in, and all of us. And Iran has a lot of reasons to want to stop the various kinds of pressure and strain that they are under.
0: And Ashburton's family life has been turned upside down after winning $28 million on Lotto. They say it'll pay for their first home. To sport, and Mystics assistant coach Rob Wright has pleaded for the future of the ANZ Premiership to be determined so players and team personnel can have certainty around their livelihoods. And coach Andrew Webster sympathises with former Warrior Kane Evans for battling with his sexual identity and is adamant Warriors players needn't hide who they are. I'm Wendy Petrie. That's News Talk ZB News and Sport with One New Zealand and the power of satellite mobile. It's 5:32. Andrew Dickens is next.
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4: Armstrong's massive mid-year clear-out sale is here. Starting off along State Highway 1, you've got a moderate to heavy run northbound from the split through to Johnsonville. State Highway 2 gets busy both ways between Putone and the split. Slows down northbound approaching Melling, then again from Manor through to Trentham. Cobham Drive slows down heading westbound from the Troy Street roundabout through to Kilburnie Park. 600 plus vehicles on sale with impressive savings. Don't miss out. Search Armstrong's today.
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12: Oh, I know it's been a bumpy road.
13: Good evening to you. Welcome to the program. The Huddle's on the way with Oscar Keightley and Tim Wilson. And so is the World Cup. The World Cup's underway. It's opening tomorrow morning with, of course, sweepstakes turning up in offices all around the nation. So I think it's important right now just to review the sweepstake laws. So here they are. Small workplace or friend group sweepstakes are fine if the prize pool is less than $500. There's no organiser profit and it's all fair and transparent. Anything bigger, a bigger prize pool, or anything commercial, you're going to need a licence and it needs to be run by a society and not an individual. Now, here at News Talk ZB, our sweepstake is run by Anne-Marie. She is incorruptible. And I've checked everything with Anne-Marie today, and she's done everything legal, and it's under 500.

0: how do we help patients? You know, in New Zealand, there are hundreds and hundreds, if not thousands, of people suffering on wait lists. And one of the analogies that I use, you know, ADHD is a dysfunction in your executive abilities in your brain. It makes it hard to fill out forms, to remember to do things, right? And if we making people wait that have that executive dysfunction, make it really, really hard. But what we've done is tried to make it simple. You know, people are stuck on those wait lists.
1: Go on. How do we get in touch with you?
0: So anyone can just, you can Google ADHD Simple. 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So you can go on, can see availability and book it right then and there.
1: Cameron Houston, thanks for coming in. Thanks, it is now 18 to 6.
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1: All right, it's time for The Huddle, and joining me on The Huddle today, it's Tim Wilson, of course, from the Maxim? I guess it is. Maxim Institute, and of course, Oscar Kightley, artist and local government politician. Hello, gentlemen.
3: Good evening. Tala falava, Andrew.
1: All right, boys. We've just been talking about an ADH online service, and of course, we're in a new era of online, somewhat depersonalized healthcare. We've got the rise of Tend, and now this thing, ADHD Simple. Do you trust this new era, Tim?
4: Yeah, I think, you know, and you know, having come through the in-person era, and sometimes that's not that personal, to be honest, but I think this, the platform ADHD Simple that you were just talking to the founder of, you know, if it's taking 12 months to get a diagnosis that you can actually get in 3 weeks, and as long as it's detailed, I think that's the crucial thing. I was glad to hear you were saying we get info from other people, so it's not just one source. As long as it's detailed, the symptoms observed over a long time or documented over a long time, it seems like a positive development.
1: Oscar, what do you reckon? Because you got to say, you know, GPs, local GPs are disappearing all over the place. It's corporatized healthcare. It's done on a screen, on a device, and Tend and all that. Is this a good era?
3: I guess we're already in it, right? I mean, technology is already part of healthcare, and it's already snuck in already in so many different things. But I reckon if you need to find out in 3 weeks as opposed to a year, that could be a sign that you actually have ADHD. And you might not need to go through the rest of it.
1: Yes.
3: But also, I'm just a wee bit skeptical because I saw they had, you know, I think it's a great business idea for an app. It does address a need, as addressed, but, you know, as you mentioned, the malaise du jour. But I reckon, you know, I'm not sure because it's got 184 reviews. And, you know, judging by what the founder said about filling in forms, I reckon if you've got ADHD, you're not going to be able to go through the torturous process of filling out forms to do a review. That's exactly what I reckon.
1: Very good. And I think it is 16 minutes to 6. Still to come, we get into the big public transport debate, the cost of it all, whether Chris Bishop did or did not actually decide that he might spend the emergency fund on more services. We'll talk about that. That's coming up on The Huddle on News Talk ZB.
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0: Yeah, I mean, $40 for a packet of cigarettes, $10 over there.
1: I think it's You've begun to give up because of the cost.
0: You've begun to give up at the cost, and then you see over there, oh, $10, and then you take it all up.
1: Wow.
0: Again. Yeah, wow.
1: Yeah. I think it's true that you can't just keep raising the price of cigarettes and expect that to make people stop. But I think rather than drop the excise tax, I think we've got to actually put resource into wiping out the black market, which, you know, compared to the 800 million we lose, wouldn't it be better to throw $2 million into a special unit just to look at illegal tobacco? And also, I read the press release by Retail New Zealand that this story is based on, and there's a quote from the CEO in which he talks about the situation in Australia, where I think it's 80% of tobacco use is illicit. Mm. But as soon as I read the bit, you know, sure, this report is based on was commissioned by the tobacco industry, but, and I kind of stopped reading after that from that line. Yeah, and I just thought this is kind of more, you know, this industry is so, the audacity, they've already had over 200 million in tax breaks from this government, and they're just trying to claw more back. And I think it's better to put resources into the illegal market.
0: And I fell into the evil web because I started saying, well, maybe we've hit peak excise, and that's exactly what the tobacco industry wants. And so, yeah, I get your point. Oscar Kightley, I thank you so much. Tim Wilson, I thank you so much. News Talk ZB, it's coming up 7 to 6.
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3: Harvey Norman, Wellington's kitchen and appliance specialist. Now, starting off along Cobham Drive, it is quite slow heading westbound from the Troy Street roundabout through to Rohine. Rohine quite heavy heading northbound towards the Mount Vic Tunnel. Over to State Highway 2, moderate to heavy delays northbound from the split. We've got reports of an incident there just after the split. 0800 jam to update us. Slows down approaching Melling. Harvey Norman, kitchen and appliance specialist, coming for a deal today.
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3: So, News Talk ZB heading towards 6 o'clock, and we've got a big topic to do after the news. So, Axe Agriculture spokesperson Andrew Hoggard says if New Zealand can't weaken its climate targets under the Paris Agreement, it should actually consider just walking away from the agreement altogether. Because he argues that the country's on track to miss its 2030 emissions reduction goals. That's a 50% cut from the 2005 levels, and we're still going to miss it. And the only way we could actually hit it is to buy carbon credits overseas. And that would cost $5 billion, according to Treasury. And that is money and something that the government has already ruled out. So Hoggard's down at Field Days. He says Kiwi farmers are being unfairly targeted, despite being among the most emissions efficient in the world. And what ACT wants is a split, a shift to a split gas

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7: It's 6 o'clock. I'm Wendy Petrie. Police say the fight against methamphetamine in the Upper North Island is taking time. A dozen men with gang links have appeared in Kaikohe District Court on drug charges after a year-long operation. Officers found drug-making gear, firearms, cash and cannabis across Northland and Auckland. Detective Superintendent Greg Williams says people are hooked into addiction, then coerced into selling. He says this is major, particularly for parts of Kaitaia and Kaikohe.
8: But let's be realistic. I don't believe that because we do this, we'll see a falling off of meth consumption for Kaitaia for a bit. We'll see other people come and step in, right? This is a long-term game.
7: The United States has enough force to open the Strait of Hormuz, but the price is too high. The US has been attacking multiple targets, claiming it's self-defense. Iran is responding, saying it'll shoot any vessel attempting to traverse the strait. Former CIA intelligence officer Glenn Carl told Andrew Dickens Donald Trump could order the military to open the passage, but it would involve the death or wounding of soldiers.
9: Trump doesn't want to have Americans involved in a foreign war and occupying a country in a quagmire, and that is likely to be what would happen. We have the power, but Trump is unwilling to use it.
7: Skepticism from National over Labour's public transport policy. Labour's announced an election pledge to cap weekly public transit fares at $20 in the biggest cities and $10 elsewhere. It claims it'll cost $65 million a year. National's Chris Bishop told Andrew Dickens those numbers are dodgy.
10: The numbers are all over the show.

0: the government money and the money from the agricultural sector. On the whole, though, climate, like energy and a lot of other things, it's a long game, and it's one that requires a lot of detailed technical work. And just announcing that you're going to give it a good go, it sounds good, but it actually doesn't do the job.
1: Well, Andrew Hoggard at Field Days as well from ACT said, well, if we're not going to pay the $5 billion, we should just walk away from the Paris Agreement. Would that be damaging?
0: Yes, that would be real damaging. That would put significant risks our way. We need to be seen as part of the team, part of the pack collectively in making this work. And there is a dynamic in the negotiations that go on, most noticeably the Conference of the Parties, the COPs, but a lot of other stuff behind the scenes. We do have a vested interest in making sure that the process continues, that it will lead to good results. At the end of the day, climate change is a thing, and global heating is not a promising outlook for our grandchildren. So just walking away would be quite significantly damaging.
1: Barry Barton, I thank you so much for your advice from the Waikato University School of Law, Politics and Philosophy. And even if you don't think it's a thing, there's enough people in the world who think it's a thing that it's become a thing. It is 13 after 6. We're keeping with the rural theme. Jamie Mackay is next.
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1: News Talk ZB. Time to look at the numbers. It's 16 after 6. The NZX 50 is down 0.39% today. The ASX 50 is down 0.11% today. So far, still open. A barrel of Brent crude costs $93. That's up 0.63% today after the second day of retaliations and battles, and Iran saying the Strait of Hormuz is closed. Whether it is or not is anybody's guess. One New Zealand dollar is worth 58 US cents, 83 Australian cents, 50 euros, 50 euro cents, I should say, 43 UK pence and 93 yen.
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1: Jamie Mackay joins us.

0: Forestry's down 1% to 6.1 billion. Now remember, 3 or 4 years ago, it was neck and neck with horticulture at number three. Seafood's down a wee bit. And the poor old arable farmers, along with the grape growers and the veggie growers, they're the ones who are having a tough time of it.
1: All right, Jamie, thank you very much. I think the smart play is to find a friend who's got a speedboat and then go down the river to get there. But there we are. It is now 6:22.
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3: Got a leaky roof? Get it fixed with Hornet Roofing. Now starting off along Cobham Drive, it's quite slow heading westbound from the Troy Street roundabout through to Rohene. Rohene starting to ease northbound as you approach the Mount Vic Tunnel. State Highway 2 easing between the Split and Putone. That earlier incident heading southbound looks to have been cleared. Still slows down approaching Melling. Moderate to heavy from Manor Park to Trentham. For leaky roofs, repairs and more, get your roof sorted this winter with Hornet Roofing.
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0: has the power to regenerate. He may disappear this Christmas, but then he'll regenerate later on, maybe coming back as a New Zealander. God knows what could happen. The Doctor can never die because he's a time doctor, isn't he?
1: There we are. I remember it being a plot point, Andrew, like back in 2009, that it was so weird that something happened in London on Christmas every year that involved aliens attacking, that everyone just fled London.
0: Yeah.
1: So I feel like if they were sick of it back in 2009,
0: don't worry.
1: The people of Doctor Who London deserve a break.
0: And that'll still happen. Something weird will happen in London this Christmas. That's forever. Hey, speaking of Doctor Who and space, the SpaceX IPO is coming up. This is going to be one of the most massive things in business. So we're going to talk to Sam Dickey all about SpaceX and your chance, maybe, to get some shares after news and sport.
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8: He's best known as Succession's Logan Roy. Actor Brian Cox has enjoyed a wonderfully diverse career, yet it has taken him until the age of 79 to direct his first film. This week, Brian tells me he was almost forced into directing the film Glenrothin.
9: I never was. I never intended to direct a film. It wasn't my idea.
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7: The Sunday Session with Francesca Rodkin. Sundays from 9 a.m. on Newstalk ZB. 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
10: It's 6:30. I'm Wendy Petrie. Police say criminals worked out how to push methamphetamine into vulnerable communities more than a decade ago. A year-long sting operation across the Upper North Island has resulted in 14 arrests, most appearing in Kaikohe District Court yesterday on charges including manufacture and supply. Detective Superintendent Greg Williams says criminals firstly get people in impoverished communities hooked by giving out meth for free.
11: That money that should be going to feed their children or all the things that they should be doing is being driven off here into drug sales or purchase of drugs.
10: Local Government New Zealand says Labour's public transport election policy recognises its important role, but one mayor's urging caution. Labour's announced an election pledge to cap weekly public transport fares at $20 in the biggest city and $10 elsewhere. Rangitike District Mayor and LGNZ Infrastructure Reference Group Chair Andy Watson says a future government should be thinking about public transport and roads, not just either or. New food sources to prevent mass starvation during extreme natural disasters are being trialled. A group of Canterbury University researchers are exploring how leaves and forage plants can be processed into concentrated protein and sugar. Professor David Denkenberger says their work is designed with the worst-case scenario in mind, but this could also bring immediate benefits.
12: This can also potentially be done with the leaves.

0: in stocks from other forms of agriculture. If you can get more food out of the same land, then that's more sustainable.
1: I'm Wendy Petrie. That's News Talk ZB News and Sport. It's 6:32. Andrew Dickens is next.
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3: DoorDash now delivers everything you need from the warehouse. Now starting off along State Highway 2, you've just got a slow patch hitting southbound as you approach Melling. Delays after the split have eased up. Then it's moderate to heavy from Silverstream heading through to Trentham, although that's starting to ease as well. State Highway 1, delays have eased northbound from the split. The urban motorway still seeing a heavy patch citybound after Hill Street. Everything from the warehouse delivered to your house with DoorDash, that's a good call.
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12: I only want you when you're gone, gone, gone. 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
13: Welcome back. I'm Andrew Dickens in for Heather. Heather will be back with you on this show from Monday. Now, it's time for a big sexy story about a big sexy IPO, and it's about space, the final frontier, and the company SpaceX, which is looking to conquer it. So this is a company owned by Elon Musk. It started out making rockets, but the thing about them is that they've changed. They've now evolved into communications. They're doing AI. They've partnered up with all the world's biggest governments and telcos, and now they want to launch an IPO, and it's a bit of a race because Anthropic and OpenAI have actually sat there and looked at what SpaceX are doing and going, good idea, and they want to do the same thing. So they need to get there first, but let's just go through this IPO, which is coming up with Sam Dickey from Fisher Funds. Hello, Sam.
14: Andrew, good evening.
13: So SpaceX has changed. So what would you call it today?
14: Yeah, you are right. People assume he just launches rockets, but it is communications company. XAI was the big recent move. They've smashed that big AI kind of data infrastructure company together, and they're literally planning on building data centers in space. So you talked about the other two that have been listed. This is the only company that is truly vertically integrated. So it builds the rockets that launch the satellites, that operates the satellites, that deliver the connectivity and data. And they're increasingly positioning that satellite network to kind of supercharge its massive Earth-based AI infrastructure. And Starlink is the cash machine. So that's the satellite internet arm. They account for about 60% of SpaceX's total revenue, but they have a 65% EBITDA margin or earnings margin. So it's pretty powerful.
13: Yes, and we can see how, you know, working with a telco here in New Zealand, that Starlink is actually, it's a competitive advantage. The thing about Elon Musk, I mean, there was a review a couple of weeks ago. He makes goals. He made 600 goals.

0: come back here, be my mate again, like the good old days. I feel that you're leaving me right now. You know, we could be mates. And by the way, I know all about your extramarital affairs. You don't want me talking about that, do you now, Bill? And of course, we all now know that why Bill Gates and Melinda Gates split up, don't we now? And this is why I found it extraordinary. Not just because of the villainy and evil of Epstein, which I already knew about, but also of Bill Gates' free admission of the infidelity that he undertook during his marriage. So that was a big call, a little bit of honesty from the Microsoft founder. And I just thought it was extraordinary. We live in extraordinary times right now. And this is News Talk ZB. Ender Brady on the way next.
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3: It's 6:45 and we are joined by Enda Brady from the UK. 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
4: Hey, Andrew. Good to speak to you again.
3: The troubles are back in Belfast, but this time it's not the IRA. This time it's about an alleged attack on a man by a Sudanese fellow, and it's getting very nasty for the second day.
4: It is. So another night of violence in Belfast. The police extremely busy. They even deployed water cannon to keep protesters away from a hotel which was housing asylum seekers and refugees. So this is two consecutive nights of violence. Now, last night was not as bad as Tuesday night was, and you're right, it's all about what's being described as a medieval attack on a man in the street on Monday night in North Belfast. And a man has been charged. He is from Sudan. He's in his early 30s, charged with attempted murder. And the video of what happened on Monday night went viral. A lot of people getting involved on the various different parts of the political spectrum, a lot of agitators online as well. And we've seen two consecutive nights of violence. 27 people have been burnt out of their homes because of this.
3: Yes. Now, can I just say, the reason I say alleged is because that's a law thing, because everyone's saying, because you mentioned the video went so viral that everybody's seen the attack, they've seen the fella and they've seen what they've done. So they're saying, why are you saying alleged when I can see it with my two eyes? But there is the possibility he could be...

0: and NZ Safety Blackwoods. Now, starting off along the urban motorway, we've got a heavy patch heading citybound just after Hill Street there. That's heading towards the Terrace Tunnel. To Cobham Drive, still quite slow heading westbound from the Troy Street roundabout through to Rohene. Delays along Rohene have also eased up. Nothing major along State Highway 1. Easing along State Highway 2, approaching Melling. Shop King G at NZ Safety Blackwoods for your chance at $5,000 this June.
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7: SpaceX has got you thinking. Simon says the real SpaceX story is that index funds will be forced to buy into it early. Yes, this is true, which will put the price up, so we'll find out about that. But Simon also says AI chips are redundant and burnt out within 2 years, and they'll end up being space junk. They won't be working, and they're up there. But then I guess Elon, if you can figure that out, Simon, I think Elon's figured it out as well, and he'll be going, how do we get those things back down again after 2 years? So hopefully. Meanwhile, here you go. Here's a doomsday scenario just to give you nightmares as you go to sleep. A texter writes, it only takes one stray space rock to impact a satellite, which will set off a chain reaction that would eventually hit every other satellite in orbit, and that will send us back to the Stone Age, such as the reliance on satellites. Cheery. All right. Mixmaster Milicic, producer DJ, hello. What are you going to play for me?
8: Right, well, FIFA World Cup, Andrew. It's the FIFA World Cup tomorrow. Woo! Football! Woo! Yep.
7: 5,000 games over 35 years. Oh, can't wait for the result.
8: Oh, there's like a million teams in it as well. What's going on? Anyway, but the good news is it means we're in it. New Zealand, and at this moment, right, no team scored any goals. Like, we're in as much chance to win the whole thing as anybody. So
7: yes.
8: I got really excited. I was like, oh, surely they've gotten some New Zealand musician to record some sort of All Whites official song for this World Cup campaign. And I rang around to everyone I could think of, Jason Pine, to find out. But apparently we don't. Apparently they haven't got Benny or, you know, Mellow Downs or somebody.
7: We've got one from 1982, though.
8: Yes, we do. In 1982, this one's called Heading for the Top. It was written by Carl Doy. The original backup singers were the 1982 All-Whites, and the singer is Ray Wolfe, who was a huge football fan at the time. So if we don't have a modern song, let's do the classic one from our first World Cup campaign. Heading for the Top to play us out tonight. Come on, All-Whites! Also, they don't play till Tuesday, but anyway.
7: I think it was good that we did that interview about the ADH thing, ADH Simple. After that excitable performance.
8: What's the radio, Andrew? What do you want?
7: By Mr. Minister, I remember this song, good Lord. I remember going along to Mount Smart Stadium and seeing New Zealand versus Kuwait, I think it was. And then one of the fans got so angry, he packed a beer can full of stones and ran onto the pitch and threw it at the ref. It was amazing. And the old Mount Smart then had no stands. We all sat on grass fields and there were 30,000 people there. Anyway.

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8: It's 7 o'clock. I'm Emily Ansell. Police say criminals worked out how to push methamphetamine into vulnerable communities more than a decade ago. A year-long sting operation across the Upper North Island has resulted in 14 arrests, most appearing in Kaikohe District Court yesterday on charges including manufacture and supply. Detective Superintendent Greg Williams says criminals firstly get people in impoverished communities hooked by giving out meth for free.
9: That money that should be going to feed their children or all the things that they should be doing is being driven off here into drug sales or purchase of drugs.
8: The Green Party says failing to meet climate targets jeopardises our economy as well as the planet. The Treasury's estimated New Zealand's on the hook for up to $5 billion in overseas carbon credits if we don't honour the 2030 emissions target. The Prime Minister says we'll give the target a good go, but won't be spending billions on the credits. Greens co-leader Chloe Swarbrick says there's a wide range of impacts from missing it.
10: This doesn't only have ramifications for the literal climate necessary for life on Earth as we know it, but also for our trade agreements.
8: The Transport Minister is denying weighing up using an emergency fund on public transport. Chris Bishop says a contingency fund in this budget is for targeted, timely fuel crisis support if needed. Bishop says if the government wants to do something around public transport, it would look to infrastructure.
11: I'm not proposing, in fact I never said we were proposing, it's been wildly misreported that we would use the emergency fund for that.
8: Concerns New Zealand could face illicit tobacco problems already plaguing Australia. FTI Consulting's Tobacco Companies commissioned report has found more than a third consumed last year was illegal, with legal consumption falling 17.2%. Retail New Zealand's Carolyn Young says we need to be mindful we don't follow Australia, where 80% of tobacco is sold on the black market.
12: We're asking the government to be strong, swift and imminent in response to this to ensure that it doesn't get out of hand.

0: stand fast and keep doing what they're doing to develop the game. The question for you is, what is going to make you, as the rugby fan, want to go to the games? We talked about with Hannah at the end of that. What's the secret sauce? What's the ingredient? What has to happen to make punters want to follow these team and turn up for the games on a regular basis and support? What is it for you? What has to happen? I'm sure they'd love to know, and they're probably listening right now. If you can tell them, that'd be great. 0800 80 10 80. It's free phone number nationwide. Like what Hannah said, we just want to get them through the door first and show them a good time. I watched it. As I said, I was not heartbroken, but, you know, kind of devastated. Okay. I was a bit pissy on it when the Blues managed to defend their title last week. It was last year. Cracker of a game, indeed it was. Been Mutter 2 and the Blues. I watch it. I'm a sports broadcaster. I love rugby and I love the women's game. I think it's a really engaging game. It's so different from the men's game. And I'm buying into it. I'm enjoying it. A lot of people don't, though. So for you, what's going to make you buy a ticket and go through the gate to watch Super Aupiki Rugby? Let me know. 0800 80 10 80. Lines are open. This is News Talk ZB. Looking forward to hearing your thoughts. 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A standard text charge does apply. It's 23 minutes after 7.
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0: Sports Talk on News Talk at ZB, talking women's rugby. Super Rugby Aupiki gets underway this weekend. What's going to make you engage with it? What's going to make you watch it on the TV? Better still, what is going to get you along to the game to support the Wahine playing rugby union? As I said, it's a slow burn. It's not going to happen overnight. And I've got to commend NZR for what they're doing and the efforts they're putting behind the game to slowly but surely grow this game. And it is a growth area in the younger ages. And I think it needs to be a situation where the young women players, they look to this, you know, we can play in these parks. We can play in these games. We want to.

0: A couple of texts. Alcohol law means Sevens Party is gone. Get into current society. Pretty much. No, they say fun police and so on and so forth, but I think it was there too long, wasn't it? And then by the time they tried to revive it, it was pretty much dead on its feet. It was like it was a cadaver on a gurney when they wheeled it up to Hamilton. Didn't quite work. And then, of course, like Sevens has died a horrible death because we pretty much don't have any competition up here anymore. It's kind of sad, really, isn't it? The World Cup, the Black Ferns won that game at Eden Park versus England, is still one of the best games of rugby. Roy, I was there. I took the Ministry of Child along there. But she loved it. She was a little underwhelmed at first.
1: Another game of rugby.
0: Imagine being my daughter, just constantly being dragged to sport. But I'll tell you what, within 10 minutes, she's up on her feet, shouting and screaming and cheering and loving it. The energy in that place was unusual. I say unusual. We've spoken of this before, that a lot of the times when you watch international rugby that involve the All Blacks, there's not, I've got football in mind now. On earth, when it involves the All Blacks, it's the testosterone. There's a lot of stress going on in the park. There's not a lot of joy going on in All Black matches because everybody is so seriously freaked out that the All Blacks are going to lose and they can't handle it. So it's choked, it's throttled. And of course, New Zealand rugby fans don't sing, they don't chant, they don't cheer. They just stand there in an oilskin jacket looking freaked out about what might happen. You go to the Rugby World Cup. Look, we probably shouldn't have been there. France should have beat them in the semi-finals, and we probably should have been beaten by England. But the fact of the matter is, they didn't. We won, right? And the joy in the stadium was immense. The crowd was different. Children and women, and yeah, there were plenty of guys there as well. But the general energy was one of, we love doing this. We love playing this. We all think this is fantastic, and sport's far too important to be taken seriously. Great fun. Whether that can be accelerated at a domestic level, I'm not entirely sure how you'd go about that. I'm interested to see what would encourage you to go along. A couple more texts here for you before. It's good pre-reading texts before I actually read them out on air, because sometimes I get halfway through them and go, ooh, it's going to land me in all sorts of trouble if I carry on with this one here. Here's a little issue on text here that I think a lot of people will sit with comfortably, and I get this. This is not an unpopular decision. I don't like it, but that's cool. It's your thought patterns. This character writes, women's rugby is just unwatchable trash. I will never waste a cent on it. It's slow, boring, and the skill levels are well below the guys. Okay, that's what you see. I think it's a different game than men's rugby. Men's rugby predominantly is a grind. It's a muscular, collision-based grind. Whereas I think that women like to play the avoidance game. They run around people. They pass and they run. They don't spend so much time just trying to dominate the collision, which in itself can be incredibly boring. The athletes aren't as fast as the men, but they don't have to be. It's like women's cricket. It's not men's sport. It's women's sport. It's a different kind of sport. And if you can't appreciate that, that's fine. Don't go along and watch it. Thanks very much for your text. I don't find it slow or boring. There's a lot of skills going on in there. But you're more than entitled to your opinion. Thanks very much for sharing it. Lines are open, 0800 80 10 80. What needs to happen to encourage people, maybe the naysayers, to actually go, you know what? I'm going to have a crack. I might even enjoy it. You never know, eh? Take that risk. Crazy things might happen. This is News Talk ZB. You're on Sports Talk. I'm Darcy Watergrave. Lines are open, 0800 80 10 80. Ollie Sale on the Football World Cup joins us for the end of the program. It is 7:37.
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9: Horirua Little Theatre presenting the annual Putnam County Spelling Bee. 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Horirualittletheatre.co.nz.
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0: Hey, Sports Talk on Newstalk ZB. Ollie Sale is just around the corner. He's part of the crew that are covering the FIFA World Cup. Starts tomorrow at 7 o'clock. That's part of what TVNZ are doing. Lines are open, 0800 80 1080. What would encourage you to get along and be involved in Super Rugby? Opicky, maybe your character's never been, you don't want to go, you're harbouring, I don't know what it might be, but what would make you maybe go, like the ACC Commission, you know, have a and maybe go along and have a look. It's not fatal, trust me. You're not going to die. Let's rip through some text now. Can the team's province be shown in English, as it's very hard to follow when on TV in our native language? We want to follow these players. David, I don't think it's that difficult. The Blues women are called the Blues women. The Chiefs team are called the Chiefs Manawa, so I think it's pretty self-explanatory. The Hurricanes Poa, that's the Hurricanes. Matatu is the only one that hasn't got something attached to it, like a district. And I think, though, it's not too much of a stretch to actually remember that or work that out. But thanks very much for your text anyway. They're really good, writes Roy, how they keep the ball moving. Our women rugby players are great. The guys should watch it and try. They do. They keep the ball moving. They keep running. They keep going. It's electric. Darcy, get rid of the maniac music DJs who fill any stop and play with loud, crappy music. That's one of the things that turned me off. Also improve the crap food and the crap beer. All right, Doug, sounds like you had a terrible night. I don't think the food or the beer is any different at women's rugby than it is at blokes rugby. If you want to drink nice beer, don't go to the rugby, right? Just don't. And here's another idea. about the crap food. It's only an hour and a half. Like, what's wrong with you? You cannot, like, spend an hour and a half at a venue or 2 hours.

0: and not eat? Wow. Now that's a much bigger issue. It's stop eating. Glass of water, I don't know. Rugby is the event, says Steve. Not a piss-up place. And then he went on to roll a few insults out to our caller. Steve, I agree with you. Rugby is the event, but I want to know what's going to encourage people. And sometimes you've got to throw a bit of bait out to get people along there. And they get there and they go, actually, that was a really good afternoon, a good evening. I enjoyed that. You know what? I'm coming back. Thanks very much. The call came through. Thanks for your text. 1992 ZBZB. Plenty more texts in there as well. I'm not going to run through all of them, but do thank you very much for your time. Matatu playing this weekend. It's coming up on Saturday. And Corbin, it's at 3 o'clock, I want to say. Right. Okay, so they're both playing on Saturday. So that is... The Blues are playing where? But where are they playing? The Blues are playing at Eden Park. They're up against the Hurricanes. And Chis Manawa, that's down at the stadium at Christchurch, the One New Zealand Stadium. So get along there. Have a look. Try and be part of that bumper crowd. This is Sports Talk on News Talk ZB. It's 7:43.
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0: 7:46, Sports Talk here on News Talk ZB. Good evening, Brad.
11: Hey, Darcy. How are you, mate?
0: I'm very good.
11: Needed someone to call you.
0: Oh, no, I don't mind chit-nattering away to myself, but thanks very much for your call. Some other people out there probably rather hear you than me, Brad. So what encourages you to go along, if anything? What do they have to do?
11: Well, you mentioned a couple things earlier that kind of reminded me of some experiences, how you said, like, the way your daughter, men, was sport, how women just cheer and enjoy the experience. And I found that at the Rugby World Cup 2011. I was at the Cloud, you know, we won 8-7, and the men kind of just looked at each other like, how did we nearly lose that while all the women were celebrating?
0: It's a different look, isn't it?
11: Very, Yeah, I was aware. I was like, how come we can't

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8: It's 8 o'clock. I'm Emily Ansell. A do not drink notice is in place for the water supply in the Ruapehu District's Waioru area. Jordan Dunn has more.
9: The Manawatū Whanganui Emergency Management Group says water samples detected chemicals above the allowable level. An emergency mobile alert has been sent to residents. Locals are advised not to consume any water from the Waioru supply, including using it for brushing teeth, preparing food or making ice.
8: 5-litre water bottles are being delivered to the Defence Force base for those requiring drinking water. Police want meth-addicted people to reach out for help as they wrap up Operation Phoenix, a major sting in the Upper North Island. 14 men with gang links have been arrested after the year-long operation targeting methamphetamine manufacture and supply in Auckland and Northland. Detective Superintendent Greg Williams says police are focusing on helping people stuck at the bottom of the meth cycle, many solo mothers.
10: Often a lot of these people we're finding in communities that are driving a lot of the meth dealing in that are highly addicted, and actually when you go and talk to them, they want out.
8: Failing to hit our 2030 emissions target could be a bad look for New Zealand. Treasury's predicted we could have to pay about $5 billion in overseas carbon credits to meet our Paris Agreement target. Prime Minister Christopher Luxon says they'll try but won't be spending that. Waikato University climate law professor Barry Barton says failing our targets could hurt our trade agreements.
11: There's no immediate hard sanction for failure to deliver on your nationally determined contribution. However, there's definite expectations in the system that countries will do what they say.
8: State Highway 1 in Tasman's Koromiko is down to one lane following a two-vehicle crash. Police say they were called to the scene just after 5:30 and no significant injuries have been reported. A health expert says the rural health workforce will rise if medical school students do placements in small provincial communities. It's been announced clinical placements for Waikato Medical School will primarily be offered in regional areas in the central North Island and upper south. The Health Minister expects this to act as a pathway for doctors to stay and work in the regions. Otago University Professor Dr. Gary Nixon says students get a lot out of working in truly rural communities, not just regional cities.
12: And it's exactly the placements in those communities that are most likely to result in students eventually entering rural practice.

0: Ben, it's Marcus. Good evening.
1: Yeah, g'day, Marcus. Yeah, my wife buys the McDonald's coffees on the way to work every day.
0: Oh, is she a pensioner?
1: No. She's not a pensioner. But,
0: yet.
1: A few years off yet. But yeah. They're cheaper than the BP, and the every eighth one's free if you scan the app. So as long as you're scanning the app, then, yeah, every eighth one's free.
0: Because the thing about those coffee cards, you normally lose them, but on the app, you're not going to lose your phone, are you?
1: No, you're not. You're not. And you can save them up, so you don't have to take every eighth one free. And
0: oh, really? Can you bank them?
1: Yeah, you can bank them for, like, you know, a couple of months, and then you can get three or four in a row for free.
0: How much is a coffee at McDonald's?
1: It was about $6.90
0: for me. Okay. Last time I got a coffee at McDonald's, I picked up the wrong one. It was a hot chocolate. I didn't know what to do. It sent me into a panic because I was scared the other person would have had some coffee allergy or something. But
1: yeah, look, I'm not into them. I'd rather make coffee at home in a flask before I went to work. Save me a bit of money. But no, she enjoys them. And it's definitely good when you can.
0: Because it used to be every 10 free, but now it's every 8 free. Is that you buy 8? So that's every 9th free, or you buy 7 and you get 1 free?
1: No, so you get 100 points for every dollar you spend, and then when you reach 4,200 points, I think it is, that entitles you to a free coffee of any size. It doesn't matter if it's small, medium, or large, but you don't have to use it. You can keep saving up the points, and you can use the points for other stuff as well, but... Yeah, you can save them up and get like 3 or 4 coffees in 1 week free.
0: Brilliant. Okay, Ben, good information. That's good until 8:19. Keep it going if you don't want to talk on air tonight. If there is other stuff you feel you need to talk about tonight, I feel we are topic shy sometimes. That's just the way of the world. I think everyone's nervous before the election. Burger King gives seniors 20% of every order. I only go there and not McDonald's. Wow. Marcus Diesel is down to 245. 54, great news. 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
11: Tangi Utakere is Labour's transport spokesperson. You realise no one's going to buy this?
12: No, I don't accept that. The feedback that we are receiving right now is that people are calling out for relief.
11: You guys are the fiscal hole party.

0: So get in touch if you want to talk on air, as I say, 0800 80 1080. I imagine we're not long before we have our how to make pumpkin soup edible chat. That's about something we normally do about this time of the year, isn't it? It'll be sometime next week, probably. I saw we had a butternut at home, and I thought, jeepers creepers, what is that recipe for that? I think I do it. I think I bake it first and do it with kumara as well. But yes, lines free. Let's hear from you. Come on. Give it a bit of a kick along tonight too, guys, because, Marcus, purely out of curiosity, Foodstuffs is about to launch one. So who amongst your listeners has the most loyalty cards? I'm sick of them. Although I think we're going to get them now. We're going to get a loyalty card at our local Foursquare, which I'm quite excited about because we are there a lot. I don't enjoy the one at New World because I don't have it. I've got to just give them Vanessa's phone number, which never works. Marcus, the McDonald's I go to, the coffee maker does a good job of medium flat white. Thank you. How do they train them? Do they send them to coffee school at McDonald's? I wonder how they do that. Is there someone that goes around, a roving teacher? These are the questions I want answered tonight. So get in touch, Marcus till 12. Anything else you want to talk about? I'm serving no other masters tonight. Someone said the climate was different when the pyramids were constructed, so that could have made it easier. Why don't they recover them with limestone? That'd be unbelievable. Can you see them in space? Well, I don't know if the answer to that is. By the way, I've got an email from someone from I don't even know how to pronounce it. It's from Nicole. Hi, Marcus! ! I heard through the grapevine that you are looking for a Curacao person for your World Cup sweepstake. I was born and raised Curacaean. Married to a Kiwi and been living in Hawke's Bay for the past 5 years. I am extremely proud to be qualified for the World Cup. Good luck with your show, Nicole. Nicole, lovely to hear from you and all the luck in the world. For those that don't know about Curacao, the population is 150,000, which is unbelievable. It's a bit like the Chathams qualifying for the Rugby World Cup. It's a tiny population, but there they are. Unbelievable. Let's take a break. Hold your horses, Lee, with your suit.
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0: 18 to 9, Lee, it's Marcus. Welcome and good evening.
5: Hi, Marcus. Well, just talking about the pyramids. Well, in the Flintstones, Fred and Barney, they worked at the quarry, and they had dinosaurs that helped them. So I'm wondering, like, in real life, could dinosaurs have helped build the pyramids?
0: It's a great question.
5: I mean, we think that they were, you know, running around causing havoc, but they could have actually been quite useful. So the humans back then could have used the dinosaurs.
0: Like, yeah, wow. Yeah, okay, that's great. Yeah, I wonder.
5: The Flintstones told us, probably.
0: I thought you were going to say that in the Flintstones they built a pyramid, but they didn't, did they?
5: They had the dinosaurs were helping them. The Fred and Barney were in the quarry, working in the quarry.
0: I like the way your mind works. So could dinosaurs have built the... Were the pyramids built the same time as the dinosaurs?
5: Well, we don't really know, do we? Because they didn't have clocks back then.
0: How have they aged? How have they worked out? How do we know when the pyramids were built? Do you know that?
5: Yeah.
0: Have you got the internet?
5: No, I've got no Wi-Fi at the moment. But the dinosaurs and we don't really know when they died, really, did we?
0: Oh yes, we do. I think we know exactly. I think we know when the meteorite hit that wiped them out.
5: They could have built the pyramids before that.
0: Yes, but I'm
5: just thinking, how could, you know, they they helped them in the Flintstones. So I'm
0: loving the fact that you're going back to that. I'm finding that quite exciting. There was probably written reports of when they built the pyramids with the hieroglyphics. Would that be right?
5: I'm not sure. But, yes, I think the dinosaurs could have been great help to people.
0: What happened to your Wi-Fi?
5: Well, I've been on YouTube too long and I only have set.
0: Oh, brilliant. What a great confession that is, Lee. What have you been watching on YouTube?
5: Oh, I just sort of scroll and just find it.
0: Yeah. I think we can all identify. What was the most interesting thing you've watched before the Wi-Fi failed?
5: What was it? Might have been a cooking show.
0: Oh yeah.
5: Yeah, cooking show. Yeah.
0: Do you watch the marble races?
5: No, I've never seen the marble races. No.
0: Really?
5: Who plays
0: Well, it
5: them?
0: Just comes up on your reels. There's a picture of a marble race. It says pick a marble, and you pick a marble, and then you watch the race, which goes for about a minute, and then you feel really elevated if your marble comes in. You think you've got the secret juice, and you feel surprisingly deflated if your marble leads, and then right at the last end, it just gets caught behind something. It's a big thing on the internet, I've noticed. Have you never seen them?
5: No.
0: Okay. Because I thought I might have to go to Marble Race Anonymous. I'm completely hooked on them. I don't think I've clicked on one yet. They haven't finished. So I almost tried to monetize it. It's amazing how addictive that can get just trying to work. And even if there's no payoff apart from the joy of winning your marble run, I love them. Yeah. But the algorithm knows I love them because I've got more and more cropping up. Well, that's interesting about the pyramids. My mate said there's one in New Zealand. Maybe the dinosaurs built them. Loving where we're going with this. 13 to 9.
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8: 11 to 9. Hello, Jack. It's Marcus. Welcome.
9: Oh, hello, Marcus. I just want to refer to what that lady was talking about with the dinosaurs. Now, Fred Flintstone and the other chap, what was his name?
8: Barney Rubble?
9: Fred and Barney, they actually built the pyramids with their dinosaur. They built them.
8: Did they?
9: That's why they used the dinosaur, because it was that long ago that they built the pyramid with their dinosaur.
8: I wasn't sure that people watching the Flintstones as a documentary.
9: No, it's not. It's a story, and it's animated, but they were real people when they used their dinosaur.
8: Well, you're having a good night.
9: But I wanted to talk about the Awakino Gorge too. You mentioned it before. I'm actually driving towards it at the moment.
8: When did it open?
9: It opened at 12 o'clock yesterday. So I've been to the field days, and I'm just on my way home now from the field days down into New Plymouth. So
8: What was the best thing you saw at the field day, Jack?
9: Chloe Strawberry and Christopher Gifkins were there talking in the Federated Farmers Building, believe it or not.
8: Brilliant.
9: So that was quite exciting. But the best thing I saw was probably just being there. Nothing really. Or fencing. I watched the fencing. That was quite good.
8: Did you buy a tractor or anything?
9: No, I bought a spade instead.
8: What spade did you buy?
9: One made in Mexico.
8: Oh, you got to buy those New Zealand made spades. I swear by them.
9: Yeah, well, I wanted to get one with a long handle.
8: Yeah, that's what you want.
9: When I dig the post holes, the spade I've got now is not very long, so I've got to get down on my knees and my hands. And the problem is, at my age, it's a problem getting back up again.
8: Oh, you shouldn't shouldn't be buying a Mexican saw.
9: No, spade.
8: A Mexican spade?
9: Yeah, spade. Why not?
8: Well, you go to Levin. You're supposed to buy local.
9: Well, I bought it locally, but it wasn't made locally. Yeah, well, remember that we export a lot of stuff out of New Zealand, a lot of foodstuffs, and we've got to export something back.
8: Okay, fair enough. I'm not going to get into a fight with a cocky about spades, but you want to go to Levin Sawmakers. They're fantastic. That's the forever spade. Metal shank, the whole bit. 8 to 9.
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8: It's 9 o'clock. I'm Emily Ansell. Residents in Ruapehu's Waiuru are being asked not to drink the town's water supply. A water sample shows aluminium levels more than four times the allowable level at over 4 milligrams per litre. A notice sent to residents says this is an isolated incident resulting from a power outage this week affecting the treatment plant. Pre-packaged water or water from another source should instead be consumed and used for tasks like food prep and brushing teeth. However, the advice suggests consuming the contaminated water over a short period has a low health risk. A warning, the government shouldn't slow on efforts to achieve our 2030 emissions targets. Treasury's predicted we could have to pay about $5 billion in overseas carbon credits to meet our Paris Agreement target. Prime Minister Chris Luxon says we'll give it a good go, but won't be spending that. Waikato University climate law professor Barry Barton says it's a global problem and we don't want to be seen giving up.
9: Maintaining that momentum, that sense that this is something that we collectively are working on, is perhaps one of the most important parts of it.
8: Skepticism from National over Labour's public transport policy. Labour's announced an election pledge to cap weekly public transit fares at $20 in the biggest cities and $10 elsewhere. It claims it will cost $65 million a year. National's Chris Bishop says the numbers are dodgy.
10: The numbers are all over the show, and the idea that it would cost $65 million per year, I think, is fanciful.
8: Labour's Tangi Utekere says National's commentary is desperate and they're confident in their numbers sources, which include Auckland transport figures. Police say the fight against methamphetamine in the Upper North Island is taking time. A dozen men with gang links have appeared in Kaikohe District Court on drug charges after a year-long operation. Officers found drug-making gear, firearms, cash and cannabis across Northland and Auckland. Detective Superintendent Greg Williams says people were hooked into addiction, then coerced into selling. He says this is major, particularly for parts of Kaitaia and Kaikohe. The police watchdog has ruled Central District Police were unjustified and acted unlawfully by removing a child from his father in 2024. Officers removed the child after he reportedly told his mother the father assaulted him, serving the man with a police safety order. Joey Dwyer reports.
11: The Independent Police Conduct Authorities found the officers failed to properly investigate, including speaking with the father and witnesses. It says a child should only be removed from a parent when critically necessary or court-directed. Police say they've issued guidance on the use of the orders and the policies being updated.
8: A new service aims to get ADHD assessments more quickly and at less cost than from traditional clinics. ADHD Simple offers appointments in as little as 3 weeks by holding online consultations. New rules for prescribing stimulant medication and diagnosing the condition.

0: cafe owner here, can you ask the pensioners if it's the cost of the coffee or the gold card discount that gets them in? There is no way we could compete with a $3 McDonald's coffee, but we could offer a gold card discount if that's the reason. There you go, pensioners. What gets you in? That's from a cafe owner. Is it the cost of the coffee or the gold card discount? I would say, and I don't claim to be able to think like a pensioner, but I would imagine that for most of them, it would be the ease of parking. So if you know what gets you going to the McDonald's if you're a pensioner, is it the discount or is it the cost of the coffee? A very interesting item on 7 Sharp and Field Days, a Kiwi woman's invention turning waste kiwi fruit into a leather-like fabric. Goodness. Get in touch if you want to talk about these or anything other topics tonight. But good that the cafe owner is now listening up to see what the cafe influencers are saying. Marcus, there are 2.3 million blocks in the Great Pyramid of Giza. Moving one block a day, it would take 6,000 years. Well, they clearly moved what more than one a day then, didn't they? I don't know how many people would work on it. We'll find out.
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0: Hello, Joan. It's Marcus. Welcome and good evening.
14: Oh, hello. How are you?
0: Good, Joan. Very good, thank you. Good, good, good.
14: Good. I heard you talking about the McDonald's coffee on the gold card.
0: Yes.
14: For $3.
0: It's going up.
14: What? Yes, it's gone up.
0: Oh,
14: wow. We went earlier in the week and it was $3. We've been going for a year, 18 months, Evelyn and I, quite regularly, most weeks up to the airport, which I mentioned to you just a while ago, to have a coffee. And, yes, we went to Riccarton Mall yesterday. We thought we'd just pop in there because they've got the cafe, make the lattes and cappuccinos. And she said, it's not $3, it's $5. I said, oh.
0: Wow.
14: So, you know, it could have gone up $1. I mean, it was very good getting a large, any size, but a large for $3.
0: Well, you get a large for $3?
14: Yes, you could get any size. We always got a large.
0: Wow, of course and, you would. Why wouldn't you?
14: Why wouldn't you? And we just sit out in the conservatory and just chat away there. And sometimes, oh, we had a hard case Scottish guy in there. It must have been Tuesday we went. We just happened to go twice this week. Mostly we go once a week. And she's my Malaysian friend. She's lovely.

0: sued, really, because a lot of the stuff they sell, Marcus, I'm sorry, but it's crap. I've eaten that many tablets and that, and, you know, getting to sleep at night is becoming more of a problem. Now, if the government has decided that I'm not bad enough to get done, when is it ever going to get done, is what I'm beginning to wonder.
1: Will you go back to your GP?
0: Yeah, but I was only there a couple of weeks ago, and I said to her, you know, that you need to sort of push it along a bit. She saw where your old doctors contacted them in February, so basically we don't want to annoy them.
1: If you'd got, if you'd answered your letter, what would have that? Is someone stealing your mail?
0: No. While I was travelling around in the camper van, I just had an address where my mail went to, but it doesn't look like it was forwarded on to me.
1: That's sketchy.
0: Yeah, and the other thing I wanted to ask you, Marcus, is I've been travelling the country lately, and everywhere I stop, everyone recognises my voice and says, you're on talkback all the time. I just, is there any chance that I can get a cut out of the profits?
1: That's nice they recognise you, eh?
0: Yeah, no, I've just been back over the coast, Marcus, and some of them didn't recognise me because I had my cowboy hat and everything on, but as soon as I spoke,
1: Do you wear a cowboy hat?
0: I've got several of them, Marcus. Yeah.
1: Wow.
0: And then I was in Oamaru a couple of weeks before that, and people said, oh, we recognise you. You might not know your face, but as soon as you speak, we know who you are.
1: Jeepers creepers, Bob. What a legend. Okay, well, you keep listening about the arthritis in your hip. I forget, I don't know what the arthritis was. It was all muscle extract for a while, wasn't it? But anyway, keep in touch if you want to. Here till 12. Legend, leg end. 0800 80 1080. 9:30 then. Sorry, Emily, headlines, please.
2: Thanks, Marcus. Residents in Ruapehu's Waiōru are being asked not to drink the town's water supply. A water sample shows aluminium levels more than four times the allowable level at over 4 milligrams per litre. A notice sent to residents says this is an isolated incident resulting from a power outage this week affecting the treatment plant. Failing to hit our 2030 emissions target could be a bad look for New Zealand. Treasury's predicted we could have to pay at about $5 billion in overseas carbon credits to meet our Paris Agreement target, money the Prime Minister says we won't be spending. Waikato University climate law professor Barry Barton says failing our targets could hurt our trade agreements. And a new service aims to get ADHD assessments more quickly at less cost than from traditional clinics. ADHD Simple offers appointments in as little as 3 weeks by holding online consultations. Company founder and chief executive Cameron Houston says they combine tech and people power to undercut the competition. More at 10 or go to nzherald.co.nz.
1: Thank you, Emily. 29 away from 10 if you want to talk. Marcus McDonald's have to charge $5 to cover the apple pies and soft serve ice creams they're giving away by the thousands at the field days. Marcus, it's been so good to have coffee at McDonald's at that price for so long. $3 is a great bargain, and I'm very grateful for it, but $2 is quite a big increase. Yeah, they should have done it more gradually. Marcus, New World Silver Stream has Gold Card Tuesday. The coffee on Tuesdays are $2 for the Gold Card holders. It's a nice treat after buying their groceries. Have a good night, Gina. Gina. Tell me something more about that question that someone sent me about the 20. Is it the year 2030? And how would I get pushed into that year? Is that what you think that means, Dan? Text in at 21:22. Kathy, it's Marcus. Good evening. Hi, Kathy.
3: Hi, Marcus. How are you?
1: Good, thank you, Kathy.
3: That's good. Now, I was just listening to somebody talking about pyramids in New Zealand, and I've just had a look up on the internet. So we have got a couple in the Aokai Reserve, just out of Dunedin, which were actually built by volcanic activity, which I found quite interesting. Yeah, yeah.
1: You wouldn't call them. I have climbed those. They're kind of rocky out. I wouldn't call them pyramids. Yeah, you know, I guess they're natural. No. I guess they're natural pyramids. I think they're columnar lava or something. But yeah, they're worth a look.
3: Yeah, they would be worth a look. But I just found that interesting because I didn't let you know that. So
1: no. Oh God, I find interesting that no one. I don't find interesting that no one's built any more pyramids. I guess they are useless. It'd be a good use of labour. Hello, Peter. This is Marcus. Welcome.
4: Good evening, Marcus.

0: or anything, you know, you just harden up and get on with it, and you know one day they'll operate on you, and they do, and it's a terrific, successful operation.
1: Did you have many falls from the horse?
0: Oh, yeah, not too many. I ended up in hospital with one fall, but it was only a cracked ankle, but they put a screw in that through it. Back in those days, if you had a cracked ankle, they put a screw in, you were in hospital for 2 weeks. Now it's about one night, I think.
1: Be right. Nice to hear from you, Terry. Thank you for that. 22-10. You can't ring now for the sweep set. That will be tomorrow, people, so don't stop. Yeah, just give Dan a bit of a break. Marcus, I'm curious, apart from cheap coffee, what else can you get with a gold card? I have 15 years to wait, but curious on what they get Vader. There'll be no gold cards around in 15 years. There won't even be a pension. That famous fella needs some pot. I'm 54, need a hip replacement since I was 29. Pot helps with the sleep. Probably could have got some from the coast. We'll find out about the gold card.
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1: It's 19 to 9. Welcome all. Oh, gold card. So, I don't know where you get. I think a gold card, you can get like cheaper stuff at Noel Leeming and you can get cheaper groceries on a Tuesday. Yeah. Shopping benefits. Some people get a discount from their dentist. Some talkback shows you get priority. You get free transport too. You can go to Waiheke after 9. I think you go to Wellington. I think you can go to Hamilton on Te Huia. Is that what it's called? I can always Te Waka Huia. So that's this thing you can do with your gold card. I don't know what else you can do. Te Huia. But you can get a $5 coffee at McDonald's. It was a $3 coffee. I don't know how long that's been around, but good on them. It seems to have worked well for them. But someone's a cafe and says how to get your pensioners in. I think it's the parking. I imagine Joan would like the parking.

0: She's going all the way out to the airport to go to the McDonald's. I think that reeks of a parking situation there, doesn't it? I think there's some quite lively chat some days when the pensioners come in for the... It's all go, you know. Oh, what are you? How's it going? Yeah. Jeez, you see what happened on Coronation Street? Like, oh, God, don't get me started. That sort of stuff. Yeah, I suppose you get you in and the other food looks delicious, so you buy something, get some nuggets or something. Don't think I'd be buying nuggets. Will they buy nuggets? Who's it going 2 quarter pounders? Seems like a lot, doesn't it? But it's clearly a genius that those fast food places have now softened people to think they can have more than one burger. Like they sell meal, like bags with like 4 or 5 different burgers that people get and eat them all. Ridiculous. Now, breaking news? None. Oh, I'd like to have some more informed people about the pyramids. And when I say informed, when it comes to the pyramids, there's a fairly low bar. Yeah, so if there's something you want to say about that, yay. Yay, yay. And the basketball. We haven't talked much about the basketball, but it was tremendous, that match today. They're all there. Everyone that was anyone from New York. So, yep. Don't think there's a game tomorrow. I wouldn't imagine there is. But it's certainly compelling to watch. So, yeah, 0800 80 1080 and 9292 to text. You want to be a part of it? So, yeah, get in touch if there's something else you want to talk about. The pyramids and the $5 coffee and the sweepstake tomorrow. You can't call for it unless you've got suggestions about it. I embrace those. Oh, there's a 20% discount at Burger King. There's an app you can download on your phone. We'll get your grandson to do it. We get the gold card 10% discount at our favourite restaurant, which is Indian Accent at Botany South, which is the best Indian restaurant around. Cheers, Deb. So if you've got a discount that you want to let us know about, Marcus, the GP sent a referral to me to get an MRI. Like Bob, I got a letter in the mail saying I wasn't sick enough. Then I went to the specialist. The woman specialist also put in a referral. I got accepted. 12 months later, I got an MRI. So maybe Bob needs to go to a different specialist until he gets on the waiting list. That's the latest for you. People 14 to 10, Heathrow 12.
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0: It's 12 from 10. Keep those texts. If you've got texts, I can text. I can take your texts. If there's something else you want to mention tonight. And where you get the most value from your gold card, where would you go? I suppose if the pension goes up, the gold card will go up too, won't it? Go up in a year or two, no doubt. Marcus, just flash your gold card at Burger King, get a 20% discount from your purchase. Take the grandkids because the discount is from the total order. Why would you fuss about a coffee from McDonald's where you get 20% off everything at BK? Very good point. Why aren't the pensioners hanging outside just trying to be your broker? Be a good earn. New McDonald's senior hot drinks charges are small $3, medium $4, large $5 for tea, coffee or hot chocolate. Check today. Does it say that in the article or is it different? Because I think the article stated, and it might be up to each individual shop to work out what they want to do. From the article I'm looking at, it's an RNZ article. So that's exactly right. So it's $3 for the small and $4 and $5 for the biggest. So I think that's very fair that the small one has stayed at the same price. I'm not team McDonald's, but I think that's reasonable. So, and probably actually, why are you drinking those giant coffees anyway? I think it's a false economy to drink a giant coffee. It just weakens down the brew. You want to drink a smaller one and get more bang, get a bigger hit. So if you just go from a large to a small, I think it's probably got the same measure of coffee in there. Just pep you up a bit more, make your afternoon a bit livelier. You're clogging. Or whatever you're doing. Love that clogger. Now, rugby league's about to start. That's the Jai Gray Memorial Match. They've all got the jerseys. He's there with his lovely little boy or lovely little child. He's the guy that's got M motor neuron disease. So he's being celebrated. Jai Arrow, not Jai Gray. I've got my Jais confused. I thought I'd better check that one. Jai Arrow, he's there. I think they're playing the Broncos. It's the Rabbitohs. He's in tears walking out. It's a very, very moving moment. It's a nice strip too. It's a completely white strip with just his name on the back. He's in tears. Ah, quite moving. With his baby, looks about 6 months old. So there you go. 8 away from 10 people. But yes, get in touch if you want to talk on air. 0800 80 1080. Whew. Marcus, going back to 2019, hot drinks were free at McDonald's for gold card holders. Is that right? Jeepers.
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0: Gosh, now the block host in Australia has come out about against the Labor government and their changes to negative gearing. Sheepers. Anyway, here till 12. 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
0: 10:21, I think it's going to be a very cold night in New Zealand tonight too. That's the reports. I'd love to hear from an expert on the pyramids. Some very interesting information about why they built them, how they built them, how there was the surplus of labour to build them, how much bearded the workers, all that stuff I'm fascinated in. And the fact they were covered in the marble, the limestone, where did that come from? Because they were white with a gold top. Marcus, McDonald's coffee tastes like dirt to me. Even their old instant coffee tasted better. And I'm not being a Macca's hater because I don't mind a lot of their food and I think the hate towards them is generally overblown. You can tell their espresso coffee is low-cost crap. Hard pass. Plenty of cafes do a medium coffee for $5.50. This price wise will just be handing business back to them. Yeah, fair enough. I don't know enough about their beans or where they get them. But every time I've had a coffee, it's from McDonald's. Well, it hasn't had the. I can almost taste it now. It hasn't got the depth of flavour. It's got thinner profiles. It doesn't taste any good. But I don't know if that's the maker or the beans they use. And I would not want to be taken as someone that is a coffee obsessive. But I've drunk a lot of it over the years. And I think if you drink a lot of it, you probably develop, you develop what's normal and what's not normal. I think your body kind of can tell straight away whether it's something you probably want to go back for. That's just me. But I know too that for some people to sit down there and spend an hour at a table having a bit of a chit chat with people, they love it. Janet's Marcus, good evening.
9: Hi there, Marcus. I don't know why no one's ever figured out how they moved those big blocks of stone to build the pyramids. To me, it's obvious how they did it.

0: Hello, Marcus. You're having a good night tonight.
1: Yeah, enjoyable night for me, yeah.
0: We have the gold card, and somebody said before McDonald's used to give you the free coffee. Well, when we're family in Australia, and when we go over and see them, we still get the free coffee in McDonald's in Australia.
1: Wow.
0: But not here, but Australia still give it to you over there for nothing, free.
1: So, but you would, how do you,
0: because they, and the hot chocolate.
1: They don't have a gold card in Australia, do they?
0: No, but you still show it to them and they still give it to you, just pensioners.
1: Oh, that's unbelievable that we're not doing that here.
0: Yeah, we always used to. I stopped going to McDonald's when they stopped.
1: Yeah, good on you. I had no idea. How could they do it in Australia, not here?
0: Yeah, well, I asked that one day, but it wasn't worth worrying about. They only work there. Yeah. They just do what they're told to do.
1: Yeah, just wait. I'm on the website now. I'm on the website now. Present your senior cards or senior business discount card in store to enjoy one free small hot coffee beverage, a small soft drink, or a small orange juice when you make a minimum purchase of $5.50 in a single transit. That's much fairer.
0: Yeah, their hot chocolates are great.
1: Oh, wow. That seems very mean-spirited, what we're doing here then.
0: It does. We used to get it here, but they changed it. And but their hot chocolates are nice.
1: Oh, they're senior haters for doing that when they in Australia could do it so much cheaper.
0: Yeah. But never mind. That's New Zealand. But Woolworths, they yes, they give us a 5% discount on a Tuesday. And I'm in Dunedin, and our bus is here. As long as we travel between 9 and 3. It's free, and all the weekends are free.
1: Yeah. Well, that's your gold card for you.
0: Yeah, as long as you get on the bus before 3 o'clock. It doesn't matter if it's after 3 when you get off. But if you get on, so...
1: Gene, what's your route?
0: I'm Mosgiel to Dunedin.
1: Oh, yeah.
0: And it's just great for going into the hospital because you're only a block away.
1: Yeah.
0: And you're not worrying about parking.
1: No, it's a great thing to do. Yeah, the worry about parking, yeah. Okay, Gene, nice to hear from you. Brilliant. Chris, it's Marcus. Welcome. Good evening.
2: How are you? How's things?
1: Yeah, good. Thank you, Chris.
2: Now, on the pyramids, I read an article not too long ago where the Egyptians didn't actually build the pyramids. They inherited them. When the Egyptians do something, they would draw pictures on the walls and any festival, they would put pictures on the wall about the festival and coronations and things like that. But there's nothing on their walls depicting the pyramids being built at all.
1: Wow.
2: Nowhere. And these guys reckon that they were inherited. When the Egyptians inherited the pyramids, and there was a lost race that actually built them. Like you had the dinosaurs and they were extinct, and then you had another race and they're extinct. And if you take a look at the pyramids, the shape of them, now you go around the world, a lot of these temples and things like that are pretty much based on the same principle, the same plans. Yet they didn't travel between the continents.
1: Say all that again?
2: You find pyramids all around the world. You know, all countries, you know, Russia, China, and even Peru, their temples are built on the same principle as the pyramids in Egypt. Yet they didn't travel from continents in those days. There was no travel from one to the other. So, I mean, how did they all have the same type of design? And if you go inside, the pyramids were covered in quartz. It wasn't limestone, it was a quartz that over the years got, you know, just faded away. But you go inside the pyramids, they didn't have torches. They had to use some sort of, batteries or, you know, lights and like that. They had to use a torch to see the way around, yet there's no carbon burning on any of the inside the pyramids where you would have got from having some sort of torch, you know, on a stick. There's nothing like that in the pyramids. So what they used to light them up with, I don't know. And the pyramids are built so precise, you know, geometrically, they're only out by like 20 centimetres over the

0: size of a pyramid. You know, and I don't believe this ramp idea, are you, though? I mean, you'd have to have a lot of people pulling it. And if you've got several going around the pyramid, that's a lot of people, and they're bound to get in each other's way trying to pull these stones up.
1: Chris, the outer casing was limestone.
0: Quartz.
1: Limestone.
0: No, I believe it was quartz because it used to be like, quartz used to generate energy, power.
1: No, it's limestone.
0: Well, I'm not paying. I'll Google it, but I'm pretty sure this article...
1: No, you Google it. You Google it. Google it.
0: Yeah.
1: Hey, but it's interesting, Chris. You think because there is no hieroglyphics of the making of the pyramid...
0: Anywhere.
1: So you could have the people at the time made them, or what's the alternative?
0: There was a race before the Egyptians, eh, that did them. They just disappeared.
1: And why is that more believable with them?
0: Oh, well, it's like you take the Inca, they disappeared too. There was 90 million of them. And they built all the pyramids and, you know,
1: okay.
0: Like,
1: okay, good on you, Chris. Thank you. 20 to 11, 0800 80 1080.
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1: I feel like picketing McDonald's now I find out they give the free coffee to the seniors in Australia. It's unbelievable. How they thought we're never going to find that out? Did they not think we had talkback? Jürgen, it's Marcus. Welcome. Good evening.
10: Hello, Marcus. First time caller.
1: Nice to hear from you, Jürgen.
10: I just couldn't resist it. Pyramids. There are dozens of reasons to show and to demonstrate in facts that the pyramids were not built by the Egyptians. The previous caller made all the relevant points correctly. Number one, the ramps would have required more stones than the whole pyramid, so they were never used.
1: Jürgen, the latest theory through with the diagrams from the mathematicians is it's done with ramps, but the ramps are four different ramps starting on different edges that go up the sides of the pyramid. Yeah. It's quite a good explanation.
10: No, hang on. It doesn't work, because when you think about it, you've got a whole lot of people pulling up those rocks, right? And they've got a row of, I don't know, 50, 100 people pulling up those stones to the pyramid. How are they going to get around the corners? Each pyramid has got four corners. You cannot possibly mechanically pull those rocks around those corners. in a spiral

0: doesn't work.
1: Well, the professors of Egyptology say it's a really credible theory, but are they idiots?
0: No, they are. I've been in the pyramid, and the previous caller made the exact point that I observed. There are no drawings to relate to the building of the pyramids when there are millions, thousands of drawings, right? The one of the most recent discovery was that the pyramids were affected by the Ice Age, which ended around about 13,000 years ago, and the marks are still visible. Furthermore, when they worked out the length, the width, and the height of the pyramid, you come up with a number pi, which is a significant number which relates to the circumference of the Earth. The pyramids are built facing north in absolute 0.02 degree position, stuff that we couldn't do. And worst of all, you couldn't have chipped all those blocks with what? Copper? Copper tools or bones? Doesn't work. It's just nonsense.
1: Okay, Yuga, we'll leave it there, but thanks so much for your call, 16 to 11.
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8: Good evening, Helen. It's Marcus. Welcome.
9: Yeah, hi. Now, you know that there's really hardly any trees in Egypt. In the Middle East, you know, like we've got oases with date palms and stuff. So I'm wondering if maybe they cut down the trees and use them as rollers, like they did on East Island. And the ramp thing makes sense to me, but I think that if they got all those blocks constructed in such a short time, they would have had to use something like rollers to roll them across the ground.
8: Yeah, I think there are pictographs of the rollers and how they're using moisture and stuff to do that. I think there are pictographs showing groups of people building the pyramids. There's also, thanks Helen, there's also a lot of papyrus scrolls showing the construction of the pyramids. And they provide an administrative account about what went on. They're written by an inspector who led a specialised team of about 200 skilled workers and how they transport the limestone from the quarries. How the blocks were loaded onto boats and navigated down the Nile and through a network of artificial canals. So, yeah, there's quite a bit of information about that. If you're looking for it, I guess that's the answer. 12 away from 11 o'clock, here till midnight.
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8: 9 to 11. Hello, Simon. It's Marcus. Welcome.
6: Yeah, g'day, Marcus. The Broncos supporter. I don't think it's our year.
8: What's happened? Is the coach a hothead?
6: They reckon the coach works the players really hard.
8: Fitness and that obsession with fitness,
6: yeah. But the players always get him behind him, so you wouldn't know where the truth lies. But
8: so did he get him too early and work them too hard, and then there was a player revolt, was there? Because I reckon Walsh would break bad.
6: Well, no, some players, yes, but the players speak quite highly of him, so it'd be interesting to see, because they won the Premiership last year. So
8: unbelievable. And they're the first team since the Tigers in 2005 or whenever that won't make the top four or the top eight after winning it.
6: Well, I wonder how many times a Premiership-winning coach has sat the year after, too. I mean, that's a possibility on the table.
8: Oh, well, he looks miserable in the, and he doesn't look miserable like the Melbourne coach or the Canberra. He looks miserable like a man that's beaten. He's not angry. Yeah. He's just looks like he's broken,
6: lost.
8: Yeah. Anyway,
6: Marcus, the topic I was going to bring up is what is a reasonable amount of time you think you should spend in a drive-through? And when you come into a drive-thru, should they tell you that if you're going to have an hour wait before you place your order?
8: You wouldn't have had an hour wait.
6: We honestly had an hour wait tonight. We were told they needed to cook a certain product. So,
8: what product?
6: Chicken.
8: Is it KFC or is it Popeyes?
6: KFC. Anyway, people got frustrated after about 40, 45 minutes and started driving back through the drive-thru. So then you had people that had placed orders and people that hadn't placed orders. It was just absolute chaos.
8: So people going back to find out whether... Wouldn't you walk
6: in?
8: Yeah,
6: exactly. Cold night where we are.
8: Not Alexandra?
6: No. But I'm just saying...
8: Is it Invercargill?
6: No, higher up.
8: Is it Dunedin?
6: Christchurch.
8: Oh, that's crazy. An hour?
6: I think you've got an oblique. It was nearly an hour. It was hitting an hour.
8: So you ordered, and how were they bringing the food? Were they walking out to you?
6: No, well, no one walked out to any cars. So everyone who went back through the drive-thru trying to get the food. But the interesting thing is I reckon when you pull up to a drive-thru, they've got an obligation to tell you that you could have a 30-minute wait.
8: So was the hour wait before you ordered or after you ordered?
6: An hour in total. So it took about 10, 15 minutes first up, and then there's about half an hour wait in the car park. Then I went back through, and there's about 7 cars lined up, and we all stayed there for about a good another 10, 15 minutes.
8: So no one was wandering out to the forecourt and bringing your food to the car park?
6: No. We were told to park up and that the food would be brought out.
8: What machine was broken?
6: No, they said they had run out of a product and they needed to cook chicken, but...
8: Oh, you want to be calling I don't know who you'd call.
6: My whole point is, like, I think if there is an issue, they need to be upfront with you and honest instead of, are you wondering what's going on?
8: I'm sick of them. And they should have given you free vouchers. Where's the PR? They can't just... I mean, we're all obsessed with fast food in this country, and they treat us like a dancing pony. They should. They right. need to be accountable. What?
6: Well, they did give us a free chocolate bar.
8: Oh, what KFC was it?
6: Christchurch Airport.
8: Because farmers have come down from the hills. Because farmers love KFC after a hard day on the plough. They'd be driving in. You don't want to wait an hour.
6: I just think when the price of this too, you don't want to be sitting around running your engine. Like, if they told us it was going to be that long, then at least you could turn your car off. But
8: you should have stormed the store.
6: But I'm just interested in what other people have had to wait and, like, what they think are reasonable.
8: Well, I think you know the answer, Simon. It's unreasonable. Isn't it?
6: Yeah, but I just think in terms of customer service, you need to be honest with your customers. Or even just someone walking out saying, hey, look, I'm really sorry, it's going to be another 20 minutes.
8: Yeah, it's probably someone not paid enough. It's management. I don't begrudge the workers because they shouldn't have been put in that situation. What was your? Were you just ordering for yourself?
6: There's 4 of us.
8: Like a family.
6: Yeah, but then the other thing is when you're waiting that long and you see someone like starting to clean up the store, you're like, well, are all hands on deck to try and get the orders actually done?
8: Were they not all hands on deck?
6: Not what I observed.
8: Dan's been on Google reviews. They've called it pretty slow. Is that the review for the stall, Dan? Just for tonight? Over the last couple of months, the review said it's been quite slow.
6: Oh, okay.
8: So people are saying it took ages on Google reviews. Yeah, if I were, I'd do something about that. That's terrible.
6: Yeah. Thanks, Marcus.
8: Yeah, nice to talk. Thanks. Yeah, it's heartbreaking. I mean, there he is with the family, probably a treat. And next thing you know, flip. Waiting 45, 50 minutes for the dirty bird. No one deserves that. You want to get onto Chris Lynch's Facebook or something, they'll kick it up. That's terrible. 0880, 1080 and 9292 to text. You want to come through? Jeremy, it's Marcus. Good evening. Sorry, bad push. Hello, Jeremy. It's Marcus. Good evening.
14: Hi, Marcus. I was going to say that there's a lot of drawings inside the pyramids and a lot of drawings inside the temples of how they built and moved stone. But you stole my thunder, seems like.
8: Okay. Cool.
14: So you did seem a bit confused about how they date, how the Christian scientists date the age of the earth.
8: Not confused at all. I said it was, most of them think it's 6,000 years old, between 6,000 and 10,000 years old, right?
14: Yeah, that's based on if they want the Bible to be 100% accurate, it goes back, you trace all those all those dots, and it goes back to Adam, and Adam would have been 6,000 years ago.
8: Yeah, that's what I said. That's where I got the pushback from. But anyway, that's fine. I mean, I don't believe it's 6,000 years. I believe it's a lot older than that. But I also believe people have that right to believe what they want. Back up.
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0: We were talking about the gold card also tonight. If there's other stuff that you want to talk about, I loved watching the Knicks. There was no way in the world they were going to ring. They were 29 points down against the San Antonio Spurs, but what a match that was. Unbelievable. And everyone was there. Anyone that's ever been in New York was there. Unbelievable. Even McEnroe. I forget who McEnroe was dancing with when they won. It was pretty extraordinary. They're saying now, ceasefire close to collapse. Ceasefire close to collapse. Yep. It's, none of this is good. But incredibly predictable. So, yes. But get in touch. If you want to sort of lift the show a little bit. It's never bad good to talk about geopolitics at 20 past 11. Don't think I'll have him on the sweepstake. Because I'd have to say, would you want diesel? Oh, diesel. Yeah, flip, wipe me down. When they start going over the futures market, it's all too complicated. Boy, oh boy, I think the coach of Brisbane is going to have to resign after this match. South's 40, Brisbane 6. One-way traffic. It's been an extraordinary display. This is all for the Joe Arrow. It's the benefit match. And, boy, if they turn it on for him, unbelievable. But what a disaster. Anyway, that's by the by. 29 to 12 if you want to talk.
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3: 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I'm calling this meeting to order to announce a bloody important meeting.
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0: I can tell in the UK that the UK's defence minister has just quit. John Healey has quit cabinet amid defence shambles as Starmer delays funding plan again. He thinks more money should be spent, this guy Healey, because of the geopolitics. So a bit of wrangling there. That's just come through. That's just information. And there are now fears that a cornered Putin could strike Britain as Russia retreats in the Ukraine, as Starmer prevaricates over defence funding plan. Now, it's about 28 away from, or 26 away from 12. I need your calls for the final flurry, people. Interesting that McDonald's give seniors free coffee, but not New Zealand. So, yes, get in touch if you want to talk here till midnight tonight. the gold card, McDonald's, and the pyramids. They are three of the topics, but you have a variation thereof if you want. So, yes. 0800 80 1080 and 9292 to text you want to talk. If there's anything else you want to mention, I am here for you. Yep. So get in touch. Let me see if there's any other stories I can bait you with tonight or tempt you with. Marcus, the Egyptians used castor oil lamps inside the pyramids. They treated the oil with salt so it didn't smoke so much. They also used mirrors to shine sunlight inside. If I was going to build a pyramid, I would use ramps. Of course you would. We went to a quiz the other night and they had a question, which country has the most pyramids? The answer? Sudan. Hip pain, I recommend Kunzea cream, $30 online, rub on for pain relief, very good. Now, I don't know what that cream is. Kunzea. I've never heard of it. It might be a plant. I'm loath to recommend people in case they spend all their hard-earned money on something that's a scam. But I don't know much about the Kunzea plant. Might be an Aussie plant. Anyone an expert on that? That would be of interest. It's an Australian shrub. It's a Myrtaceae, which is related to the Pūtikaua, I think. It looks a bit Pūtikaua-like. That's the plant they are using for the cream. So I'm just the messenger. If that's of interest. What six items in a supermarket cost $90? Well, 700 grams of mince, jar of instant coffee, I can't think of all the others, but yeah, I imagine, it seems these days you go to buy just a couple of items that cost a staggering amount. That's life at the moment. It's not good. 23 to 12.
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1: 20 to 12, people. Tim's along at 12. I'm here until then. I just wonder how many times in history that they have ever successfully used a doppelganger. I'm sure doppelgangers aren't that easy to come across if you want them. I mean, they've always said there's a doppelganger of Putin. I don't know how many times history they've used a doppelganger. You might know. Because he thought there'd be a doppelganger of Ghislaine Maxwell. But it'd be hard to get away with, wouldn't it? Because you've got to hide the real person. The word doppelganger means double walker. I don't know if they've ever managed to successfully use them. 15 away from 12. Oh, so 20 from 12. We need some callers before the end, people. We went well and then we got derailed, which I'll own. But it's no good for me with my talkback because we need some more people before 12. You might have a question about tomorrow's sweepstake. I'd love that. It's going to be extremely complicated but fun, hopefully. Hope to get it done and dusted in an hour with the 60 time slots taken. And you can win $100 worth of instant coffee, $100 worth of diesel, $100 worth of butter, $100 worth of mints. Well, you could win more than that if the person with the neighbouring number gives you half of theirs. It's going to be extremely complicated. It might be unlistenable tomorrow night between either 8 and 9 or 11 and 12, depending on when I do it. Game's just over. Brisbane 6, South 48. I don't know. I think Reece Walsh is not there. Maybe they've rested their State of Origin players. Maybe there, because I think it's midweek. That might be what happened. Yeah, I didn't see Harrigan either, but he's on the bench. But, yeah, it was woeful. That'll be it. It'll be a State of Origin thing. Oh, good on the Warbirds over Wānaka. They contributed $57 million to the economy. It's pretty good numbers. I'm pleased they got it out of the way. It was looking dicey for a while, but, yeah, that was unbelievable. Didn't get the F-22 Raptor, did they? Oh, 0800 80 Teddy and 9292 to text you want to be a part of it. Head till 12 o'clock tonight. Good evening, Jason. It's Marcus. Welcome.
2: Oh, good day there, Marcus. Yeah, it's been an interesting listen tonight. I've just been listening to you and playing chess in the background.
1: How'd you go?
2: I've been losing and just had a couple of wins there, but I'm enjoying playing more than learning.
1: Are you playing online or playing a computer?
2: Playing online against randoms from all around the world.
1: And do you know they are randoms?
2: Yeah, well, it comes up with like a little icon next to their name of like the flag of what country they're from.
1: But they could also be using computer assist, couldn't they?
2: We hope not.
1: Yeah, okay.
2: If you play enough games, you get ranked into a level.
1: Oh, okay, that makes sense. Okay, and okay.
2: But anyway, yeah, it's been some interesting chat. I was just, all that pyramid talk and everything got me thinking. And, yeah, it's like the Christians believe in the 6,000 years old, like when you take the Bible literally and you look at, you, like, date all the ages they stay in there. But it's also the Jews and the Muslims as well, because they all believe in the Abrahamic faith, and they just, the differences come from offshoots of Abraham. So they actually all believe in that genesis of the earth. So it's actually billions of people around the world have that that creation view of a potential young earth, all created by one all-powerful creator God. So, yeah, all those different groups believe that thing. It's not just Christians that believe it. And a guy before was getting confused with the Jews being the ones pushing the Bible, but they're actually they've got their own belief. They just believe in the first five books of the Old Testament. So, yeah, there's a lot of interesting stuff going on in the world.
1: There's also with the pyramids, a lot of it historical racism, that of course it was all this dialogue was driven by British explorers and stuff, that was always making out that no other race could be as refined to build the pyramids. That's what a lot of it is, I think, because every time

0: mentioned the Pyrenees, people say no, they didn't do it. There was other races, or Martians did it, which I think is laughable.
1: The Bible actually talks about giants. The Bible speaks of angels falling from heaven and coming down and mating with humans. So there's other dimensions beyond the physical dimension, and there's spirits in that dimension, and that's the angels and everything. Like, then they came into this realm, and they were cast out of heaven, and they came down here and they created giants. And I believe those giants built the pyramids. And there's also talks about shape-shifting angels, or angels can appear as humans in the Bible. So there are people that can appear differently. And a lot of people in power or celebrities and whatnot potentially are these shape-shifting type of people. With you, there's lots of different names, but it all comes back to Jesus Christ and his sacrifice on the cross. And he's going to come back and complete the work. And we'll have to rely on him and find faith in him.
0: So you're into this stuff?
1: I'm 100% reborn again in Jesus.
0: Oh, okay. We didn't say that at the beginning. You could have said... Would have been kind if you said that. I thought you were on my side. But anyway, okay. Wow. Wow.
1: Yeah, no, it's interesting. I used to be on your side. I used to watch Richard Dawkins and love Christians getting destroyed in debate. And then I had a experience with the Holy Spirit, and it completely changed my outlook and perspective on the world and life and everything that's happening around us.
0: Where were you when that happened, Jason?
1: I was lying on my bed, and I'd actually gotten sober. I'd 7 months sober for the first time in years that I'd gotten rid of alcohol, actually after getting gout. And I was just lying on my bed for like 2 weeks with gout, just like crying out to God, because I'd done AA, I'd done all those bits and pieces, and I had it all in my head, but I'd never actually put it into practice. When I was stuck in my bed and I couldn't even get out to go to the liquor store, I was just lying on my bed thinking of the higher power, thinking of all the stuff. And I'd read lots of books on Buddhism, all this stuff. And someone messaged me one day. Well, actually, they were posting stuff on Facebook that I didn't agree with. I was like, this is all crazy Christian stuff. So I used to laugh, react at it. And then one day, my mate posted something I agreed with, and I did a love react. And he messaged me and he said, bro, are you saved? I said, yeah, I'm saved by the God of my own understanding, the universe, because at that time I was 7 months over after the gout. And he said, you should read the Bible, bro. There's good evidence that Jesus is the Messiah, the one true God. I was like, whatever. And I read it, and yeah, something happened to me, bro, and it was changed my whole life.
0: Jason, without sounding to demean you, though, because I am interested, did the gout go?
1: Yeah, it did. Yeah, I've never had it again.
0: And hopefully never will. Jason, nice to talk. Thank you. 13 to 12.
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0: terrible things. I can't see him doing all that. But on what is telephone and the computer.
1: Yeah, okay. Hey, Dan, someone said you took Zeds off in Tibidoo. They're not doing renovation, are they? Or is that just... So what if we had an alert that there was going to be maintenance tonight? But normally they'd tell us, wouldn't they? For a heads up. Because I've got no recall of that, which is pretty shabby. So we haven't been told. And then they've told you now that they're doing it earlier. Is that right? When did they move it tonight? They moved it tonight, today, did they? Okay, so they are doing, yeah. And they've told you they've started earlier. Do we just know that because people are off? Okay, he's been in touch with you. Okay. And what time did it go off in Timaru? Half an hour ago. Okay, so it's off half an hour ago in Timaru, and I apologise I haven't told you. Because that's not the way we normally roll. There's normally plenty of heads up, but I haven't had those heads up. And plus, they've started earlier. So, yep. So I will endeavour to be more assiduous with my warnings, but I certainly haven't got any. That's daft. I don't know if there's an AM or FM that they can switch to, but they're probably missing out already, I would think, aren't they? So they're fixing the AM. You might be able to pick up some of the other frequencies. But normally, from my knowledge with the station, they're normally very, very good at giving the warning. So that's surprising. And I apologise for that on behalf of, I don't know who I'm apologising on behalf of, actually. But, yeah. Oh, well. Have yourselves an early night. Or maybe an early morning. Oh, I see Kmart moving the checkouts back to the shop entrances. Ah! No surprises there. No surprises there at all. Anyway, that's it from me. Great win from the Rabbitohs. If you've been across the rugby league, they've thrashed the Brisbane Broncos. I think it was about 48-6. So... although I think their State of Origin players are probably away, and probably Brisbane was more affected by that, but it was a woeful showing. Anyway, I will return tomorrow night for the sweepstake to end all sweepstakes, and hopefully it will end all sweepstakes. Anyway.
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0: The water sample showed chemicals, aluminium, above the allowable level. People are asked not to consume the water, including for making sachet drinks, infant formula, or using it to prepare food and brush teeth. 5-litre water bottles are being delivered to the army base for those needing drinking water. The Transport Minister is denying weighing up using an emergency fund on public transport. Chris Bishop says a contingency fund in this budget is for targeted, timely fuel crisis support if needed. Bishop says if the government wants to do something around public transport, it would look to infrastructure.
1: I'm not proposing. In fact, I never said we were proposing. It's been wildly misreported that we would use the emergency fund for that.
0: Watercare's opening capacity for growing communities in Auckland. A wastewater treatment plant's been completed at Clarks Beach, also adding service for Glenbrook Beach and areas south of Warkworth. Chief Strategy and Planning Officer Priyan Parera says they'll monitor to make sure demand doesn't exceed what's available.
2: We're going to have some growth controls in place to make sure that we find the right balance between growth, supplying safe drinking water, supporting public health and looking after the environment.
0: The United States has enough force to open the Strait of Hormuz, but the price is too high. The US has been attacking multiple targets, claiming it's self-defense. Iran's responded by saying it'll shoot any vessel attempting to traverse the strait. Former CIA intelligence officer Glenn Carl says Donald Trump could order the military to open the passage, but it would involve the death or wounding of a substantial number of soldiers.
3: Trump doesn't want to have Americans involved in a foreign war and occupying a country in a quagmire, and that is likely to be what would happen. We have the power, but Trump is unwilling to use it.
0: That's news. In sport. Test cricket great Stuart Broad believes England coach Brendan McCullum will be tarnished by the actions of his captain Ben Stokes. Fast bowler Gus Atkinson and Stokes have been ditched for the second test against the Black Caps due to a curfew breach. Broad reckons McCullum can help himself by not overreacting to the Stokes drama, instead focusing on the on-field action.
4: It's embarrassing. It's not a great optic to anybody. If I was Rob Keane, Brendan McCullum would be saying, look, just hold tight for a bit and see where the land lies in 10 days and what it all looks like.
0: Injured All Whites goalkeeper Ollie Sale believes 4 European teams will contest the semi-finals at the Football World Cup kicking off this morning, saying France, Portugal, Spain and England will be hard to beat. The opening ceremony in Mexico City will be followed by the host tackling South Africa from 7 a.m. That's sport. I'm Emily Ansell.
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9: 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Happy Friday. It's the 12th of June and it's going to be cold. If you're heading to bed, if you're in bed, I'd take at least 3 or 4 cats and some woolen socks. Woolen underwear is always good. Icebreaker is very, very good that. Anyway, here's the forecast. It is going to be cold. Northland, Auckland, Waikato and Coromandel. Cloudy periods, isolated showers, mainly in the west. Bay of Plenty, Taupo, Gisborne, Hawke's Bay and Wairarapa. Fine, cloud will spread from Wairarapa north to Gisborne this afternoon and through to this evening. Waitomo to Kapiti, including Taihape. Cloudy with isolated light showers, becoming fine from the south by the south.

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1: There's something for everyone at the Petone Club this winter. 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

0: big corridor areas on the east coast of Big Divides. And look at that, Christchurch is exactly the same as Masterton, 1 degree. Hira man, why did Epstein gather all that information on all those famous people who are now facing charges?
1: Ugh, I don't know. Do you really want to know?
0: Hira man, you always make me chuckle when you say hither and thither, as Calvin from Hamilton has said for many years on Talkback, says Chrissy.
1: Oh, has he?
0: Roman, your 100% record is safe. I haven't been to the field days either, says Ken. Roman, why isn't there a field day in the South Island? I think there is, but it's not called the field days. It's just called the Canterbury extravaganza, big, you know, hoo-ha, woo thing. What do you call it? The Canterbury show. Well, that's not really a field day, though, but it kind of is. A&P shows are quite similar. There's always someone there showing off a brand new plough or a chainsaw, sharing competitions, lots of animals. Gee, what breed is that? It's an outer Mongolian ring-tailed macaque pig. Really? Wow, never seen that. No, it's a new breed. I love the animal exhibitions at the field days. Well, the A&P shows, amazing. Why don't they have a field day in the South Island? So can someone tell me which field days you do have in the South Island if you're in that part of the world? Not that I know of. What's the difference between field days and A&P shows? Oh, about $2,000, I think. Yeah, that'd be about the difference. That's about how much you'd spend on the side shows, feeding endless amounts of cash into nothing worth doing. Do field days have rides and a Ferris wheel? Don't think so. How much is it to get in? Don't know. Not going from Otago to Hamilton field days unless my relations there. Might be some. Something can't wear gumboots now. Keep in mind, old people can't wear them. Oh, don't be silly. Why are you saying that? You can't even text me straight. Now, have a look at your text. It's very confusing. Old people can't wear gumboots. Excuse me? Wow. I bet you wouldn't say that in public. Why can't old people wear gumboots? What's an old person, by the way? I think children would look at me and think I was elderly. Mind you, I kind of am. And I still wear gumboots. Gumboots. Yeah. I've seen much older people than me wearing gumboots. Sometimes to the movies. Sometimes to, and that's a true story, sometimes to the supermarket. Not to a funeral. Where's the one place you should never wear gumboots? Well, in the shower is the obvious answer. 2421.
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0: 2321. Hold on. I need a referee to rule on this one. There are field days in the South Island. Oh, hang on. You know, there's lots. Lots and lots of you coming through with lots and lots of

0: Agricultural Field Days. Remember, the South Island Agricultural Field Day is in Kerwee. Kerwee! It's a hilarious name, isn't it? I knew a lady who came from Kerwee. She now owns a supermarket. It's not a very good story, but it's just, it's my story. Remember, the field days in the South Island every year, also at different venues. Wainumu in Darfield. Now, that's very close to Kerwee, isn't it? Would that be the same one? Hi, Roman. The South Island Field Days, they alternate between Canterbury and Southland. They alternate. Okay. Hi, Roman. We have the Wainumu Field Days in Southland. Roman, the Southern Field Days, they're near Gore, the second largest to the Field Days, says Alex. Good on you. See, I knew you guys would know. Good stuff. Well, I'd love to go to them. I'd love to go there. I just love that kind of stuff. Nothing like sitting in a brand new tractor, having a hoon on a chainsaw, looking at a new breed of chicken that's got four legs, you know, all that kind of, more drumsticks, the better. It's a good place to go and check out all that kind of stuff. You'll get it all with genetic modification. 2121-0800-80-1080 is the number. Hi, Harry.
1: Yeah, good morning, Roman, and how are you, young fellow?
0: Oh, you know what, it's been a funny old kind of a week, really. It seems to have gone incredibly quickly. On my days off, you think I'd be lounging around reading poetry and filing my nails, but no, I'm mentor. There's just so much stuff to whiz around doing.
1: Oh, well, this is a problem, you see, when you're still in the workforce and you still have to keep moving and get things done. Should be like me, son. I've just realized my age.
0: Yes.
1: As of today, I am 74 years old.
0: Is today your birthday?
1: Today is your birthday.
0: Stop it!
1: It's my birthday.

0: That really hurt my throat, actually. But anyway, happy birthday.
1: Thank you very much. You didn't really need to go into opera for that. You know, you're not Freddie Mercury, you know.
0: You know, I've damaged my voice box. I need ACC now.
1: Oh, hang on, mate. You could be a while waiting for that.
0: That's true. Happy birthday, Harry. Well done.
1: Well, thank you very much, sir. It's a pleasure to make 74.
0: Mm.
1: And, yeah. And, of course, you're what, 57, is it?
0: Yeah, 57. I'll be 58 before too long. It's a few months away, but I don't want to rush, do I?
1: Yeah. No, don't run towards it, mate.
0: No.
1: Take every detour you can get away from it. You know what I mean?
0: Botox.
1: That's what I do. Anyway, you're talking about the field days. Well, my earliest memories of anything like that was in Neilston in Scotland when they had the Neilston cattle show. And I was a little boy taken along by my nana and my papa and my mum. My dad had to go to work. And we went to the Neilston shows. And very much like the New Zealand Agriculture and Pastoral Show. And I can remember going on these swinging chairs. And I was going around and around and around. And it came to a stop. And unfortunately for the poor people that were standing directly in front of me, they got my full volley.
0: Oh no.
1: Oh, my God, I can still taste it. It was awful. Oh,
0: I can't do those rides. I can't do them either. Terrible.
1: Yeah, oh, I couldn't do them. My favourite became riding dodgems. Being partially sighted had a great advantage. Wallop. But I had those memories as a kiddie.
0: Yeah.
1: And when I came to Palmerston North to live in 1960, I think it was

0: cowboy hat is the one that I would wear now.
1: Yeah.
0: But the drover's hat that they had was a big leather job. And, it was comfortable on the head.
1: Okay.
0: I've
1: never liked, I personally don't like a leather hat. I don't get it. Is it too hot on your head or is it good?
0: It can be.
1: Yeah.
0: It can be too hot on your head. You need a little bit of air through it.
1: Yeah.
0: You'll notice decent, really good leather caps and so on. They've got little eyelets and they let air in and out.
1: Yeah, it's true.
0: There's usually eyelets on the side or down behind the back.
1: Could be very handy when you're it could be very good in underpants. They should design undies like that with little vents, you know, depending on what you've been, you know, consuming. But anyway, Harry, happy birthday to you, 74. That's wonderful. Congratulations. I'm very pleased you called. It's not everybody that wants to talk about a birthday. I've got no problems talking about age. I never have done. I never will. You can't avoid it. It is what it is. It's a privilege to get older, as we all are. Thank you, Harry. You will never be as young as you are right now. 11-1. Oh, by the way, the field days run through until the end of tomorrow. I wasn't sure. I had to look it up. Field days, the 10th to the 13th of June. Not a great deal of time. I guess if you know the dates, you've got it all locked in, you'll make sure you get there. And if you look like someone who's about to invest a lot of money in something of significance, it is quite incredible what the giveaways are like. So apart from the highlight of meeting some local MPs or MPs from around the country. Actually, that's not a highlight, is it? Well, it might be for you. So apart from that, did you manage to score some good giveaways from some of the stands? What have you got? And would you avoid those politicians? Genuine question. Is it a good move for the political parties to be there full stop? Actually, question mark, which has a full stop. 10-1, 0800 80 10 80.
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1: 821, Harry, I've got a special birthday song for you. Hopefully you'll hear it. I'm not sure when I'll get a chance to play it. If things get a bit quiet at some point, I will totally play that for you. And I think it's a song that you'll like. And no, it doesn't have bagpipes in it, unfortunately. It's not the perfect choice for you, Harry. But I know it's a song that you will know and you will love. And if you don't, I'll give you money back. Hi, Roman. Apropos your rant last night over Labour's election plank on public transport, cheap and subsidised public transport is highly correlated with a higher standard of living and subjective well-being, although research highlights that reliability, convenience and service frequency are more critical than just low fares. I wasn't on last night, so I don't really know what you're talking about.

0: at apricots and 2 heaped teaspoons of ginger, says Jan. Wow, that all sounds very good. Is it? That doesn't sound healthy, but you say it's healthy. That's good. Into a healthy biscuit. If we're yet to find a healthy biscuit, they're normally heavily laden in sugar, aren't they? That does sound good. Well done. Hiram, man, the field days, then the rugby, Chiefs and the Crusaders, says Michael. You've got your Saturday all planned out already. Lots and lots of texts regarding old people and gumboots. Old people can't wear gumboots. Who said that? That's horrific. Gee.
1: Do you always like
2: having the last word?
1: Hi, Gavin Murphy here.
2: And Cassie Murphy.
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6: Mike Hosking, Heather Duplessis Allen, Matt Heath, Tyler Adams. 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
7: In this update, residents in Ruapehu's Waiuru are being asked not to drink the town's water supply. A water sample shows aluminium levels more than 4 times the allowable level at over 4 milligrams per litre. A notice sent to residents says this is an isolated incident resulting from a power outage this week affecting the treatment plant. Pre-packaged water or water from another source should instead be consumed and used for tasks like food prep and brushing teeth. However, the advice suggests consuming the contaminated water over a short period has a low health risk. A warning, the government shouldn't slow on efforts to our 2030 emissions target. Treasury's predicted we could have to pay about $5 billion in overseas carbon credits to meet our Paris Agreement target. Prime Minister Chris Luxon says we'll give it a good go, but won't be spending that. Waikato University climate law professor Barry Barton says it's a global problem and we don't want to be seen giving up.
8: Maintaining that momentum, that sense that this is something that we collectively are working on, is perhaps one of the most important parts of it.
7: Scepticism from National over Labour's public transport policy. Labour's announced an election pledge to cap weekly public transit fares at $20 in the biggest cities and $10 elsewhere. It claims it will cost $65 million a year. National's Chris Bishop says the numbers are dodgy.
9: The numbers are all over the show, and the idea that it would cost $65 million per year, I think, is fanciful.
7: Labour's Tangi Utekere says National's commentary is desperate and they're confident in their numbers sources, which include Auckland Transport figures. Police say the fight against methamphetamine in the Upper North Island is taking time. A dozen men with gang links have appeared in Kaikohe District Court on drug charges after a year-long operation. Officers found drug-making gear, firearms, cash and cannabis across Northland and Auckland. Detective Superintendent Greg Williams says people were hooked into addiction, then coerced into selling. He says this is major, particularly for parts of Kaitaia and Kaikohe. The police watchdog has ruled Central District Police were unjustified and acted unlawfully by removing a child from his father in 2024. Officers removed the child after he reportedly told his mother the father assaulted him, serving the man a police safety order. Joey Dwyer reports.
10: The Independent Police Conduct Authorities found the officers failed to properly investigate, including speaking with the father and witnesses.

0: cases. It says a child should only be removed from a parent when critically necessary or court directed. Police say they've issued guidance on the use of the orders and the policy is being updated.
1: A new service aims to get ADHD assessments more quickly and at less cost than traditional clinics. ADHD Simple offers appointments in as little as 3 weeks by holding online consultations. New rules for prescribing stimulant medication and diagnosing the condition came into effect this year. Company founder and chief executive Cameron Houston says they combine tech and people power to undercut the competition.
2: We use some very clever AI technologies, for example, that summarise some of their work that just makes it faster and it makes it easier for them to see patients faster.
1: In sport, Warriors coach Andrew Webster has declared his NRL environment open to all. It follows Kane Evans, who was at the club in 2021, revealing he's battled addiction, homelessness and serious mental health issues amid a struggle with his identity as a gay man. Webster says his players don't have to hide anything about who they are. The Blues hope to see Dalton Papali'i in club colours one more time. The flanker is off to Castres in France at the end of this season, and only an upset win over the Hurricanes in Saturday's semi-final in Wellington will give the former All Black an opportunity to return from a broken jaw. Coach Fern Cotter says Papali'i is an inspiring presence and he wanted him to play this weekend. The Spurs are struggling to come to grips with the miracle of New York, with the Knicks creating history by executing the greatest comeback in NBA Finals history. San Antonio led by 29 points in Game 4 before being overrun to lose 107-106. That's news and sport. I'm Emily Ansell.
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7: News Talk ZB, Weather Watch 24/7. Good to have you along this Friday, the 12th of June. It's chilly, I know. More information on the frosty bits. Some frost coming in some very unusual places in the next couple of days. I'll give you more info on that soon. However, today for Northland, Auckland, Waikato and Coromandel, cloudy periods with isolated showers mainly in the west. Bay of Plenty, Taupo, Gisborne, Hawke's Bay and Wairarapa. Fine, with clouds spreading from Wairarapa north to Gisborne this afternoon and this evening. Waitomo to Kapiti, including Taihape. Cloudy with isolated light showers becoming fine from the south this afternoon. Wellington, cloudy periods for you, the chance of a late afternoon shower. Nelson and Marlborough, cloudy periods. Canterbury and Otago, your Friday, cloudy. Scattered rain south of Ashburton, spreading north this morning, then clearing south of Timaru by lunchtime and elsewhere by later this afternoon. Bulleratu, Fiordland, also Southland, mostly cloudy, rain about Fiordland and Southland, spreading north overnight, clearing from Fiordland and Southland this morning, and south of Greymouth by this afternoon. The Chatham Islands, a few light showers turning to rain for a time late this afternoon. The warmest place at the moment, New Plymouth, 13.7, and that's because it's Harry's birthday. Scientific fact. And the coolest is St. Arnold, still on minus 2.
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9: Ready or not?

Kia ora, good morning, welcome along. This is News Talk ZB. I'm Roman Travers. Really good to be here this Friday morning. Happy Friday. 0800 80 1080. It's a free phone number. It's so good. It really works. It's really free. And the text is not, but the charge is so small. 9292 to text, and my email, roman@newstalkzb.co.nz.

9 past 12 here through till 5 this morning. Yeah, been talking about the field days, which are only for 3 days at Mystery Creek, just on the outskirts of Hamilton. It's a big thing for the farming community, for farming of all descriptions. I think silviculture, horticulture, all the cultures, they'll all be there, selling their wares, telling you what's coming up, what you need to be buying, what you need to be investing in. And I know there's, I have a feeling there'll be quite the move for alternative power supply type people too. I heard a farmer being interviewed talking about a big change going completely alternative with all electricity, and the money that they've saved and they project to save over the years is quite incredible. But you've got to have that money to set it up. And I don't know if it's freely available like it is when you're doing residential solar type conversions, but yeah, what have you seen at the field days? Have you seen things that are amazing or just politicians? Lots of politicians bobbing around at the field days. Some of them have stands, some of them don't. The Labour Party, apparently, they're in force. I'd like to know what the conversations were like. And if it's more than just a, is it more than just a handshake and a chat? Or is it really like, hey, listen, what's your policy on X, Y, Z? I really need to know, because we're finding everything just incredibly red taped to death. We're being strangled by it. The RMA reform. What sort of discussions were you having? Or did you avoid them? Biscuits? Yeah, I'm going to be baking some biscuits. And I don't just want to bake something boring and something that I follow. I follow recipes sometimes. Often I just do my own thing. What? I put more than that in. That's not enough. And so I double up things that I like the flavour of, like ginger, for example. I'm not a ginger crunch person. I find ginger crunch just too much sugar. A lot of the slices, for example, I would never go into a cafe. I don't usually buy food when I'm in a cafe. It's normally just a coffee, but I would never buy a slice. There's not one slice in the cafe that I think, oh yeah, that's for me. The reason they sell slices is because they keep well. And man, they're mental money, aren't they? I was looking at a custard-filled donut the other day, and I thought, I'm not buying that. That's $7.50. What the heck? So I bought it. And I told them, this is ridiculous. How can you charge? And I ate it, and it was delicious. And then I realized why it was. It was absolutely beautiful. I'll do that probably once every 2 or 3 months. I did go through a stage of thinking I needed a treat, like I was 5 every Friday. Oh, I'm going to buy a pie and a donut. And then I started to look like a pie and a donut, so I stopped that. I do exercise most days apart from Saturday and Sunday, but I'm not doing enough to warrant shoving heaps of that sort of stuff in my cake hole, so I just stopped doing that. But if you are a biscuit aficionado, I've already sent myself a note to remember not to forget to remember the sultana biscuits. I like the sound of those. I like a chewy, raisiny kind of thing in a biscuit. That's nice. I like the idea of Belgian biscuits. I like all that kind of cinnamon mixed spice thing going on, but I don't want the icing. So I guess I could find a recipe for Belgian biscuits and just kind of do my own thing. Would that work? Any recommendations? So if you were about to bake a batch of biscuits, what variety would you recommend, and what should I bake if I'm baking tomorrow? The field days, they're ongoing. The politicians never waste an opportunity. Grab the public while they're there. Great chance. You don't have to talk to them. There's no obligation. But if you did, I'd like to know what you were talking about in light of the polite digging at each other.

with Chris Bishop and David Seymour posting photos of an empty stand saying Labour was supposed to be here. Quite funny, but Labour didn't actually book a stand, apparently. So the frosts. The Met Service is warning that some rare frosts are on the way for even parts of the country where you normally get nothing but warm weather. Touches of winter have been observed across many regions of the country this week. Frosty conditions and very, very cool overnight. I love that. I love it. Nothing worse than melting in your bed in the humidity, that heavy fug of humidity in regions that get humidity. Christchurch and Auckland both reached their lowest temperatures of the year so far. 2.7 for Christchurch, below zero, 2.7. And 0.3 degrees for Auckland, and that was at the airport. These things are always measured at the automatic weather stations at the airports. The Met Service said that even Auckland Bay of Plenty and the Coromandel, areas which are usually too warm to see frost, will see some patches of frosts in the coming days. Quite nice, really. Nothing wrong with the frost. Do you mind if I just have a slurp of tea? Hang on. Oh, that's extraordinary. What the hell is this? Hang on. I just got to finish it because it's quite cold. Hang on. Good God, that's repulsive. Supposed to be tea. I'm not sure what that was. So the Bay of Plenty, Coromandel. Parts of Auckland that don't get frost will be getting frosts. Have you had a frost in the last few days? We're supposed to be getting them now through for the weekend as well. They say the main driver for the settled but cold weather was a large area of high pressure centred over the country. Yeah, okay. I'm trying to read through. Is there anything more exciting? The Met Service adds this will provide a settled end to the field day's event and generally favourable conditions for the Warriors clash against the Sharks this Saturday, which is up in Auckland or down in Auckland if you're coming from the far north. Warriors fans may need to wrap up a little warmer than usual as the sun goes down. Yeah, that's always a trap for young players, isn't it? You go to an event in your Speedos and like a singlet and jandals, the next thing you're freezing as the sun goes down and the cool air starts to circulate. So watch out for that. Go with warm stuff. Another weather system is also expected to approach the country on Sunday, which will be accompanied by warmer air masses. Okay. So a couple of frosts to come. Are you seeing any unusual frosts in unusual places? Bird baths are always a good... Do you remember as kids putting out little containers of water to see if it would freeze and then being amazed by how much of the water would absolutely freeze? We used to get whopping frosts in the Wairarapa. You'd have snow on the Tararuas for 3 months, good frosts, and yeah. I don't get frosts where I am, but it does get right down to maybe 2 or 3 degrees. I guess Auckland Airport being closer to sea level would be, because temperatures are mercurial, aren't they? They go to the lowest points. You know, the beehive, sea level, all the very low places. Roman, listening to the young callers, I'm coming up 89. They seem to think they are old. What I need to know from you, coming up to 89, and congratulations to you on that. Do you still wear gumboots? A texter earlier on, very rudely saying that old people can't wear gumboots. How rude. I'm staggered by that. Hi, Roman. I was at the very first National Field Days in 1969 at the Te Arapa Racecourse, which was noted for a low-level top-dressing plane crashing when its engine stalled. Cheers, says Jeff. That would have been horrific. Was there a fatality? Did it crash into people? Where did it crash? I don't like the sound of that at all. And no one wants to see that, do they? Roman, politicians can give away whatever they like at the field days, but going into schools giving away their merchandise, yes, with contact deals, details and bottle openers is absolutely wrong. It's happened and wired up with the National MP, Butterick, and parents are really angry. Yeah, look, I'm not surprised. I thought

it was a very strange thing to do. Number one, the stuff in the giveaway goodie bag was absolute crap. It was just all that sort of plasticky, rubbery rubbish that you get at some tacky kind of a conference when people are just trying to literally get their brand out there. Did it have a bottle opener in it? Yeah, my head goes straight to alcohol, but of course he would say, and alcohol goes straight to my head, but of course he would say, oh no, it's just a bottle opener. It doesn't have to be alcohol. I thought it was a very poor look, a very poor and cheesy marketing kind of campaign to do that, I thought. Hiram, man, regarding your baking, if you have a loaf tin, yes I do, you could perhaps make a sultana loaf, delicious. With chopped walnuts, I have some. Chopped walnuts in it as they have less sugar and many biscuits are so yum. Cut a slice to sit and enjoy with a cup of tea. Thank you, Roman, for being the inspirational person you are, says Penny. Gee, Penny, that's lovely. Thank you. Do you know why I'm asking about biscuits? Because I'm so sick of my baking. I've become the expert banana muffin, banana loaves. And I make such a big mixture to get to all the old bananas in the freezer that I'm there for most of the day. The poor old oven, ding, ding, like it's a bit clapped out, the old oven, and I'm not helping it by thrashing it to death with my banana loaves and muffins. Hi, Roman, great fun indeed, thank you. Oh, the field days? Good. As to the politicians at anything, our nation is in trouble. They ought to be fixing what they said and stop punishing 18%. Of the population disability community. Great birthday celebrations are afoot with grandkids and dinner. Says, oh, that's from you, Harry. Wow. You like to do the old, you know, top and tail with the phone call and the text there. Good on you. I hope you heard me saying I've got a song to play for you, which I will. It's one of my favourite songs from way, way, way back. It's got that kind of 1950s, 40s feel, big band sound. It's beautiful. I'll give you a clue, Harry, because I know you're probably busting to hear it so you can go to sleep. It's by Bobby Darin. Hi, Roman. The South Island field days alternate between Kerwee, Canterbury and Waimumu. Gore, the Christchurch AMP, is a different event. Hi, Roman. Is Masterton a real place or a figment of an imagination on a map? LMAO. Yeah, Masterton, that's where I spent most of my life, actually. Quite strange how the person before mentioning that Gladstone near Martinborough. Gladstone's not near Martinborough. You may as well say New Zealand near Australia. Well, actually, no, that's true. No, you'd say New Zealand near Argentina. What? No, it's not. Hi, Roman, you can get to Martinborough through Gladstone. Well, I know that. There are many, many ways to get to Martinborough. You can go State Highway 2, and you can turn off on many roads. The last big one would be State Highway 53 running from Featherston straight into Martinborough. Or you can go from Gladstone. You could go Longbush Henakura. That's like the back road. Or you could go Ponatahi that way. They're both running almost... They're juxtaposed to each other running down the east coast. I have ridden my bike on all of those roads thousands and thousands of kilometres over my life. If you're ever there, if you're going to Gladstone for a lovely meal at the Gladstone pub, or if you're just staying in Carterton or Greytown, take your bike if you're a cyclist. The roads out there, you'll be lucky if you saw anyone. And then you'll round a corner and you'll see 4,000 cyclists. There'll be a race or something. But it's very, very quiet. Those back roads, particularly Longbush. If you've got some decent quads on your legs, head up Admiral Hill. That's a great view from up there. But yeah, Longbush, Henakura. And you come up down through the... And then into Martinborough. Stop there for a couple of flat whites in a Moro bar. Then hurtle back towards Gladstone. Meal at the pub. Collapse at night, job's done. You'll feel like Lance Armstrong without the drugs. 0800 80 1080 9292, the text. 23 past 1.

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0: 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It's the Mike Hosking Breakfast.
8: Tangi Utakere is Labour's transport spokesperson. You realise no one's going to buy this?
9: No, I don't accept that. The feedback that we are receiving right now is that people are calling out for relief.
8: You guys are the fiscal hole party, right? You guys are the party that already suffers with the perception that you can't do your maths properly. And now you're telling me you can't actually back up these numbers and I just have to accept it.
9: No, I don't accept what you've said around our background. What I do accept is that this is a real policy that will make a huge difference to households, commuters, shift workers, students, people who get from A to B every single day.
0: Heather Duplessis-Allen on the Mike Hosking Breakfast. Back this morning from 6 with Arvida Retirement Communities on News Talk ZB. Got an opinion? Give it to Roman. Overnight Talk with Roman Travers. 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
10: 25 past 1. Hi there, Raymond. Well, that's an interesting take. Maybe it's just, you know, spell check taking over from you. Hi, Raymond. I'm an extra wire person too. What does that mean? What word should that word be? I'm an extra wire person. Could it be that you're an extra white person? That wouldn't make sense. Extra wide? Do you struggle fitting through doorways? I'm an extra wire person too. Ginger crunch is always nice and easy to make, but if you look for a little bit more yummy, I suggest the, and then you just stop. That's the most frustrating text in the world. It's like someone saying, I've got the winning lotto numbers and they give you 5. You're going, yeah, oh, what? Where have you gone? Now, I don't know who you are, but you'll need to come back and just change the text. It's Roman, not Raymond. What's the wire? White? Wide? And for extra yummy, I suggest the... nothing. Tell me. Come back and tell me. I'm all ears for that one. And eyeballs. Hi, Roman. I'll just text you before. I'm an explorer person on the internet. I discovered a very, very, very... yummy carrot cake. Ooh, yes, I love carrot cake. As long as it's moist. If it's not moist, I don't know why people hate that word. If a carrot cake is dry in any regard, it has to be not soggy, but it has to be moist, doesn't it? It's easy to make. I can do it on my own. I'm blind, so you should be able to do it just like the ginger crunch is. So hopefully you like ginger. I love ginger, but I don't like ginger crunch. I would rather have a ginger loaf. I love ginger just to eat. Some people find it far too full on. Love ginger. One of my younger brothers also loves ginger. He's got an amazing collection of very old ginger jars, the old Chinese ginger jars. They're quite beautiful. Roman, it's 1 o'clock.

in the morning and there's a patch of red sky in the west of Auckland. Is that normal? Well, no. There's a patch of red sky in the west of Auckland. Could somebody have a look out there? Venetian blinds? Make sure you've got clothes on. You don't want the neighbours to be texting me saying they've seen something even more unusual. What's the patch of red sky in the west of Auckland? That could be a fire, couldn't it? It's way too late for a sunset. Sometimes the sunset that I can see over the Waitakere Ranges is just incredible. And I've been on Bethel's Beach years ago, and everybody started walking out towards the sea, and some were sort of standing in the sea. The whole of the flat sea was red like blood. It was incredible. It was this amazing sunset. Never seen anything like that again. So let me know if you can see the west of Auckland from wherever you are. Hi, Ramad. I'm going to have to change station soon. I'm spending too much time laughing. You're on fire today. It's fantastic. Keep up the great work. Yeah, I am on fire. I had no idea I'd be talking about baking, but this is going well. Going off like a fat boy in a bakery. Remember birthdays? My four-year-old son was asked when he would turn five. His answer was, on my birthday, of course. What a great answer. What a great answer. I often say when I think people are being rude, when's your birthday? I say every year. And usually if they go, oh, come on, you know, it's like, I don't really want to tell you. How do you politely tell someone you don't want to tell them? Hi, Roman. We went to the field days during high school. The most bizarre thing happened, though. My grandparents' house was burnt down by our local fire brigade in Waihi. And we watched it. There was a demonstration of how quickly a house will burn. It was an old house and ready to go, though, says William. Huh, okay. That'd be quite sad, wouldn't it? And amazing how quickly an old timber home would go up. Roman, hi there. It's fun and exciting to meet most New Zealand politicians, sometimes chat at the local shops or show, not at my front door. Fair enough. Roman, 11:52 a.m. in Timaru is off the air. There's been a couple of texts talking about frequencies that are off here in the South Island. I do apologise. I didn't have any warning about that. But you know what I'm going to say, don't you? You've got the AM, FM. I feel so excited now because I'm music about and I'm wired for still. You've got AM, FM, and you've got iHeart Radio. So give that a whirl. Roman, move over Freddie Mercury. Morning, Roman. Talking about birthdays, what time were you born? I'm exactly the same age as you. I was born at lunchtime. Cheers, says Trucker Deb. Oh, g'day, Trucker Deb. Not really a trucker, though, are you? You're more of a photographer, Deb. I was born in Te Awa Mutu, 25th of June, 1952. 10 pounds of boy. Who knows that song? That's Split Enz, Neil Finn, Tim Finn. No, hang on. I was born on the 21st of October, and it was about, my mother knows, she was there. I was very small when I was born. I was 10 pounds. I know, right? Destined to be an All Black. Not sure what happened there. I was 10 pounds, and I think I was born at about 5:45 a.m., quarter to six. I was an early bird. Yes, I was the third born in my family of seven. I was born in Christchurch, Calvary Hospital. Good on you, Deb. Nice to hear from you. Hope it's all going well out there. Send us some amazing photos of deer missing the front of your truck. Those photos are incredible. The look on a deer's face as it just misses. Woo! Hallelujah, they say, if they could talk. Hi, Roman. The field days has about seven polar fleece tents, head-to-toe hats, T-shirts, pants, jackets, gloves, and about 10 colours. Farmers outfit the family for the year. No bargains. Now, that's interesting. Polar fleece is terrible stuff, isn't it? It's all just synthetic.
It's the last thing.

0: I thought the whole thing, the premise was 20% off the field days, you know, buy at the field days and save yourself a fortune. I thought that was the whole point of the field days. And some farmers would literally go shopping once a year. So aren't they missing an opportunity when they miss that out? Biscuits. What are the biscuits I haven't tried that I need to try? A biscuit recipe that you love. It could be a loaf. I'm a bit over the whole loaf thing, though. I make loaves and then I sort of give everything away. Used to give large quantities of muffins and loaves away to, you know, I won't go into that.
1: I'll start crying.
0: And now I just have to eat it all, or I freeze it and then eat it all. And the freezer, because of its process, does dry things out quite considerably, doesn't it? The politicians at the field days, is that a bit cheeky? Do you talk to them? What bargains did you get at the field days? Biscuit recipes and frosts in unusual places this weekend. Cover up your unusual places. If you've got sensitive plants out there, make sure you're covering them or bringing them inside if you can, if they're in pots. Particularly if you're in that Coromandel, where did they say? Here we are, Bay of Plenty, Coromandel, and parts of Auckland that don't get frost normally could quite possibly have frosts over the coming weekend. So watch out for that. 2522.
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6: 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And musician Emma Kate Thompson will be back again. 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
0: 2322, good chance to call. Nice and quiet at the moment. So if you're thinking, oh, I'd call, but he's always busy. Not at the moment. Great chance to call and you'll get straight through. 0800 80 1080. The field days, the politicians having a crack at each other. Labour not having a stand. ACT National having a stand. I think it's a better way to engage with people if you're walking around. It's less confronting if you've got to walk up to a stand and then you feel obliged to stand there and listen to a spiel, don't you? When you may not really want to. I think most stands at conferences and field days will have something to give away, and I don't think a brochure is what you should be giving away. People go, okay, thank you, and they take it. They look for the nearest bin. The amount of marketing material that must get binned, and that'd all be calculated into the success of marketing. There used to be a formula that spoke to things that are opened via the internet. They could measure how many people had actually clicked and spent time on things. And if they got something like it was really small, like 12 or 14%, that was a win. Because most of us, as soon as you sign up for something, you unsign, unsubscribe as quick as you can. I can't be bothered reading all that marketing rubbish. I know when I want to buy something. I don't want to be told all the time. The Met Service are warning about frosts. So if you've got things like Nikau palms or young citrus, young Nikau palms in pots, they will just be burnt straight away. I lost 6 once, felt sick. They didn't last long at all. If you can get them to a certain age, they'll be absolutely fine.

0: But yeah,
1: watch out for that. Do you live in a part of the country where you've never, ever had a frost? I think parts of Whanganui, one of the best microclimates in the country for gardening. There must be places in Whanganui, not in the deep little valleys, where you'd never get a frost, right? Let me know. Hi, Roman. I was about to turn you off and go to sleep, but you've cracked me up. I'm laughing wide awake. Thank you. Have moist carrot cake recipe. Bribed a cook at Farewell Spit to get it. Ooh. What's at Farewell Spit? There's no cafe. Is there a cafe there? I don't know. It has crushed pineapple in it. I can send it to you if you want. Yeah, please do. My email is roman@newstalkzb.co.nz. Or just tell me where to find it. Like, it might be in a cookbook or whatever. I love ginger, not ginger crunch, though it's too sweet. Yeah, too sweet for me too. Thank you for a fun, interesting, informative night. I needed to chuckle. Have made that cacao rolled oats recipe for so many and they all loved it. I can't stand cooked porridge though. Oh, see, I'm porridge every day of the year. People will say to me, what are you doing? That's hot porridge in the middle of summer. Sure is. Don't care. It's one of two meals I have in a day. And I love porridge. My breakfast, my first break fast, my first meal would be about one, maybe 1:30 in the afternoon. And it's beautiful porridge with cinnamon and banana and sometimes sultanas or some desiccated coconut. That's always quite nice too. Who doesn't love porridge? Don't worry, Harry. I haven't forgotten. I've got your song not too far away. Roman, politicians debating are like two egg farmers having a crack at each other. Hi, Roman. I hope John hasn't rung up tonight. He was terrible last night. Well, now everyone who's called John will be feeling terrible. Not sure who you mean by John. How bad was it? Was it entertaining? What was it all about? Hi, Roman. If you like ginger loaf, Al Brown's recipe is the bomb, says Leanne. I've got a couple of Al Brown's books. He's a good whited upper boy, just like me. He went to Rathkeel, though. I didn't. I went to Macora College. Okay, Al Brown's ginger loaf. Which book is that in? I've got cookbooks galore. I'll have a dig through that. Hi there, Roman. Feijoa and walnut loaf. Edmund's cookbook, online, freeze the slices, says Robin. I love walnuts, I love feijoa. That does sound very nice indeed, very nice. Can't. Like, it doesn't matter that people don't like feijoas. I don't know why people don't like them. I used to make a banana cake, and instead of bananas, I'd use feijoas and a little bit more flour because they're quite moist. There's that word again. But a feijoa cake, basically, beautiful. G'day, Roman. I invented pumpricot muffins. Oh, that's interesting. Pumpricot. By adapting banana bread muffins recipe, replaced the mashed banana with mashed cooked pumpkin. Ooh. And added slightly more brown sugar, mixed spice and cinnamon, vanilla, and chopped apricots, fresh, dried, or canned. Pumpricot muffins are delicious. They do sound nice. And, of course, if you want to have, it's not a big thing in New Zealand. I've only eaten it here once and my wife at the time made it. It was a pumpkin pie and you would never know it was pumpkin. It's caramelly, beautiful, delicious. No wonder the Americans love their pumpkin pie. I wonder why that's never taken off here. 0800 80 1080 9292 on the text. Where are the frosts? Where are the places in the country where you've never, hand on heart, as far as you know, never had a frost? And politicians having a crack at the field days and you're thinking, oh, please go away. I just want to buy a tractor. Or do you actually love running into the politicians and having a good yarn? If you have had good yarns this year and the field days don't finish until tomorrow, what did you yarn about and how receptive were they of your yarn? 17 to 2.
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0: go celebrity, because as you're coming into the event, there's one lane for exhibitors and a whole lot other lane for people going to it. So you'd pull into the exhibit lane and go past all the people waiting in the queue in their cars and think, I feel like a real king. And then you pull up to the exhibitor car park, and it's only like about 10 meter walk to that to the field days. So, but yeah, I had pulled a few people's cars out because they got stuck coming up there. So I had to go and give them a hand. And all these people were offering me money and said, I'm not taking your money. And said, I'd prefer just to help you to get out of the thing. But I did see a few politicians there. But to me, it was basically just lip service. You'd hear people going up to them and talking about them, they'd be nodding, and go, yeah, we're looking. All they were doing was basically just getting their party out there, and a whole lot of lip service. I don't believe anything would have changed. They just needed to have a presence at the field days and didn't really listen to anybody at all, I don't believe.
1: See, that's a point of difference, isn't it? If you were to ask a politician about something that's a burning issue to you, and it could be something quite detailed and quite specific as opposed to a broad policy, I really need some help with this. Oh, yeah, I'm the man for that. Shake your hand and, oh, you know, vote for us. We'll see you right. No, I'll give you my email address. I'd actually make them do some work. I don't know how many people actually approach politicians with the idea that they should be working for you, which is the very reason why they're in parliament. They're there to work for you. And I wonder how many people actually think, you know what? I'm going to follow through on this and really get you to be true to your word. Best to be honest as a politician and say, look, that's not something I could actually do. And then, rather than lose an opportunity, say, but let me help you. Let me put you in touch with someone that might be able to, as opposed to just smiling, shaking hands, and walking through the crowd, as you say, Craig, paying lip service. I'd be interested to know if anyone's met a politician at the field days or otherwise, where they've actually had good follow-up on things. That's a good question, isn't it? As opposed to smile and wave and vote for me, and here's a free, whatever, hard-boiled lolly or a badge or something stupid that no one ever really wants. Cheers, Craig. 922 0800 80 1080 and ZBZB the text.
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1: 8 to 2, Harry's song is just moments away. It's all set to go. It's a song that Harry better love, otherwise I'll have to give his money back. No, Roman, I'm 89. At 89, I'm not stupid enough to go out in weather that requires gumboots. Oh, that's a great answer. Yeah. So as you get older, you don't want to go out in bad weather. I don't think there's any such thing as bad weather, just inappropriate clothing and a lack of gumboots. Hi, Roman. Use a recipe from the Edmunds Cookbook for peanut brownies, but instead of using whole peanuts, skinless, mince them or blitz them roughly, the taste and texture is great. Well, that would almost be like a peanut butter texture, wouldn't it? Hi, Roman. I'm 77 and I love my gumboots. I have four pairs, plain, checkered, floral and smiley faces. I wear them for gardening, some Māori warden

0: S&P 500.
1: Suddenly people are a little bit, oof, is there going to be enough demand? Because for sure there will be some people who have held it for a long time. Maybe just engineers at SpaceX, who's now worth hundreds of millions of dollars, who want to sell their stocks. So there needs to be some buyers for that.
0: In sport, Test cricket great Stuart Broad believes England coach Brendan McCullum will be tarnished by the actions of his captain Ben Stokes. Fast bowler Gus Atkinson and Stokes have been ditched for the second test against the Black Caps due to a curfew breach. Broad reckons McCullum can help himself by not overreacting to the Stokes drama, instead focusing on the on-field action.
2: It's embarrassing. It's not a great optic to anybody. If I was Rob Keane, Brendan McCullum would be saying, look, just hold tight for a bit and see where the land lies in 10 days and what it all looks like.
0: Injured All Whites goalkeeper Ollie Sale believes four European teams will contest the semi-finals at the Football World Cup kicking off this morning, saying France, Portugal, Spain and England will be hard to beat. The opening ceremony in Mexico City will be followed by the hosts tackling South Africa from 7 a.m. That's news and sport. I'm Emily Ansell.
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8: 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Happy Friday. It's the 12th of June today. Hope your day is going to be an absolute cracker. A bit frosty, so watch out for that. Not me, the weather. Northland, Auckland, Waikato and Coromandel. Cloudy periods today. Isolated showers mainly in the west. The Bay of Plenty, Taupo, Gisborne, Hawke's Bay and Wairarapa. Fine, cloud spreading from Wairarapa north to Gisborne this afternoon and through to this evening. Waitomo to Kapiti, including Taihape, cloudy with isolated light showers, becoming fine from the south this afternoon. Wellington, best city in the world by far, cloudy periods, chance of a late afternoon shower. Nelson and Marlborough, cloudy periods. Canterbury and Otago, cloudy periods, scattered rain south of Ashburton, spreading north this morning, clearing south of Temaru by lunchtime and elsewhere by this afternoon. Buller to Fiordland, also Southland, mostly cloudy, rain about Fiordland and Southland, spreading north overnight, clearing from Fiordland and Southland this morning and south of Greymouth by this afternoon. The Chatham Islands, Friday for you, a few light showers turning to rain for a time late this afternoon. The warmest and the coolest haven't changed. The warmest, New Plymouth, 13.4. The coolest, St. Arnaud, still on minus 2.
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10: Ready or not?
8: Happy Friday. How's it going? I'm Roman Travers. I'm here till 5. This is News Talk ZB. The free phone number is so exciting. 0800 80 1080 from any phone at all. 9292 for a text with a very small charge. 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

9 past 2 here through till 5 this morning. There's lots of big news in the world we could talk about as well. The breaking news at the moment, which is about 2 hours old now, is that John Healey has resigned as Defence Secretary in the UK. And there's lots of commentary about that and what that will mean. Of course, someone else will have to step in and fill the void. I'm unsure as to why he's resigned, but he's gone. And that could be something that's of interest to you. It may be that you're listening on iHeartRadio in the UK. I'd be more than happy to take a call from anyone, anywhere in the world. All the details you can find on our website, newstalkzb.co.nz, if you are wanting to call from overseas. Yeah, I guess, I'll find some more news on that. John Healey resigning as the Defence Secretary, saying that Starmer's military spending plans fall well short. He's told the Prime Minister the defence investment plan falls well short of what's required for defence of the country at this dangerous time. Healey says he was given the financial settlement for the first time in full on Monday afternoon of this week, and he wrote that after explaining to you that I would not be able to accept the DIP settlement that does not give our forces the resources they need, I'm now left with no other option than to submit my resignation. So it's understood, this is a big thing, right? Because it's a big thing for everybody in the world at the moment. How much is too much? How much is enough to spend out of your GDP in defence? So what's understood is that the Defence Secretary Healey told Starmer that a 0.08% increase in defence spending was not enough. Healey is the sixth minister to resign from Starmer's government in the past month. Others include Wes Streeting and Jess Phillips. So not spending enough on defence in a country that's got its huge issues as well, like any Western country, or like any country, full stop. Their healthcare system is broken. Ours isn't far behind. The same concerns they have for defence as well. So out he goes. What will that do? It will, of course, give more reason for the opposition to leap in, and probably more people within his own party. Sir Keir Starmer asking for him to perhaps consider leaving. Feel free to have a chat about that too, if that's something you want to talk about. Frosts. There will be plenty of frosts for parts of the country that don't normally get them. Are you proudly someone who lives in a part of the country where you've never had a frost? High on a hill stood a lonely goat herd. High on a hill, perhaps, or on a raised part of a suburb of a city that gets them and you don't. It's quite mercurial, isn't it, the way a frost works, falling into the valleys. It's incredible. If you're riding a bike, you know all about it. Your toes go cold, your fingers, you can't feel them. When you're riding in and out of valleys, but you watch the temperature on your car, modern cars these days with the temperature external being displayed on the dashboard. Even on somewhere like the desert road, you're dipping in and out of very cold areas. If you keep your eye on that, you'll see it change quite a bit. So watch out for that this weekend. Parts of the country that don't normally get frosts are going to be getting a few, apparently, so you'll know what to do. Well, you might not, but yeah, watch out for frost tender plants. They will be one frost, they can be gone big time. The field days, we've been talking about field days and what you've loved about them. I've had a few people talking about field days. I thought it was somewhere you went to get bargains. What else are you going for? Catching up with friends, maybe? Or seriously going to look for something specific that is on special? Isn't that the whole point? Someone said in a text before that there aren't the bargains there used to be. So feel free to talk about that as well. Speaking about cold, in parts of the country that do get very cold, Gisborne, of course, beautiful in the summertime, cold in the winter, like anywhere. It's hard for me to fathom this. So the population of Gisborne is 52,700. Not tiny, not huge. The appeal of

0: Gisborne for many people is simply that it's a lovely city right on a beach. And for people that love their surfing, you've got Wainui Beach, you've got lovely beaches further north, Anoda Bay, Tolaga Bay. The whole of the East Cape is lovely. So 52,700 people live in Gisborne. 1,000 young people have no proper home in Gisborne. You might not find that stag. I find a thousand young people in a city that's that small, I find that staggering. A community advocate in Tairāwhiti says that many young people in her area do not know what it's like to have a roof over their head. A study by the Coalition to End Women's Homelessness has found that over 1,000 people, young people in Gisborne, don't have a proper home. The area is one of the worst in the country for housing deprivation. I had no idea. A coordinator at Tairāwhiti Beneficiary Advocate Trust says that children are living in cars, overcrowded houses, sheds, or they're just couch surfing. This advocate goes on to say that we have a generation of children who don't have a sense of belonging anywhere. We need to give them hope. We need to give them housing. This advocate says that those children who come into her office were often very quiet because they weren't used to having a space to themselves. So if that's indicative of other cities around the country, I wonder how many other young people don't know what it's like to have a home, don't know what it's like to have a bedroom that's theirs, that they're always sharing with other people, or they're always on the move. I wonder, here's a question for you in terms of the election, but it shouldn't be about the election, because God knows we'll be promised everything going into the election. We'll be promised that every single party can fix this. The question is, why haven't they? Why has this got to the point where one small city, big in the whole scheme of New Zealand, but it's a small city, really. One city, 1,000 young people not having a proper home. If you think about your own upbringing or your own children and what they had or what you had growing up, how does that make you feel? Do you have any care and concern for that? Do you think it's something that can be easily addressed? Because it's probably not an easy thing to fix. But it's certainly something we could fix if we put our minds to it. So why aren't we? 16 past 2, 0800 80 10 80. Who do you think it is as a political party that's going to have an eye for this kind of stuff? Traditionally, you've had parties that have always had an eye for the welfare aspect. But with most parties these days hanging out in the middle ground and not wanting to be too extremely anything other than popular, because let's face it, it's a popularity contest, isn't it? Which party do you think is going to address this? This is inexcusable. This should not be happening on this scale in this country. 1,000 of the 52,700 people of Gisborne, 1,000 young people don't have a proper home. So what about the rest of the country? What's happening? 17 past 2, let's hear from you. 0800 80 1080.
1: 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Call 0800 80 1080. 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

0: And the CT, they're getting really brazen. They're getting, that's just unbelievable. And yeah, and what it does say, maybe they could be, just it could be, boy racers, and they taking these wheels because tyres are too expensive. They just put the tyres straight onto their car and whammo, done.
1: Don't all cars have different stud patterns on the where the bolts are to receive the wheel?
0: Most do, yes. But as that was back in the old day, now we're getting in, they're thinking that, well, parts should be able to go everywhere, if you know what I mean. And plus, boy racers don't care. They'll put a wheel on with one, thing. And so the whole process, the whole thing is stinks. And it all just...
1: Mm-hmm.
0: And I reckon the only people that really can do anything about it, is, honestly, has got any sense about it, is the Green Party. What's her name? Chloe, they're the only ones I can think of that could actually help. And
1: why them?
0: Because I feel that they feel how we feel. I feel our government, the ones up the top, Luxon and them, it feels like if I can't see it, there's no problem. I see it every day. We can tell them that, but black and blue, but they don't care. It feels like they do not care. They're just now deciding to do whatever they want, and we just have to deal with it.
1: Yeah, nothing changes a perception more than the reality of dealing with it yourself. You can hear things and feel something. Oh, yeah, okay, whatever. And then once you experience it or have someone close to you go through a medical ordeal, a burglary, grievous bodily harm, whatever it might be, then it does change everything. James, good to hear from you. You just reminded me that when we were travelling as a family, we'd drive down to Wellington Airport and we'd go to Strathmore. And just as there's a service station on the corner by the airport, then if you turn into Strathmore, there's a little side street by a motel. We'd leave the car there. We'd go away for days, a week or whatever, 10 days, come back, no trouble at all. I'd be reluctant to do that these days. Also, number plates, it's not just wheels, is it? Number plates that are being stolen for nefarious purposes as well. That's on the rise. Thank you, James. Two Jameses to kick things off. And Robbie and Jeff, stand by, I'll be with you soon. 0800 80 1080 to get involved. 9292 on the text. A quick shout out here. Hiram, man, could I get a shout out for Chris, a volunteer firefighter battling through the night, waiting on the next truck to fill up? You certainly can. I'm not really sure how to do a shout out, but good on you, Chris, the volunteer firefighter. Keep up the good work. Now, tell me about this battling through the night, waiting on the next truck to fill up. Is there a fire somewhere? What are you battling? Where are you? Tell me more about that. There's a story there. We haven't heard the beginning, the middle, or the end. Just a slight hint. 0800 80 1080 9292 to text.
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1: 27 to 3, more than 1,000 Gisborne young

0: And I wanted to increase the payment, not decrease it. I wanted to give my bank more money every month than what I had been. And the conversation was, I wish I'd recorded it. It was the most bizarre conversation. Oh, I don't know if we can allow you to do that. I want to pay you more money. Well, yes, but no, there could be fees to pay. And this is from the biggest bank in New Zealand, raping and pillaging us metaphorically for money that they don't really need. They just, they do it because no one really complains. And they put me on hold and I listened to some crap music for about 10 minutes and they came back and they said, yes, I've just spoken to my supervisor and we can waive that fee. And like an absolute lemming, I found myself saying, oh, thank you. Oh, thanks for your help. That's great. What am I thanking you for? You should be thanking me. But anyway, Robbie, it's a bit of a segue, but it's just an example, I guess, of when someone says we're going to charge you more, we generally go, oh, okay. Oh, well. I got an email during the week from Spark. All of your fees are going up for your Spark services. Oh, are they? Okay, well, what do I do with that? Argue? Cancel it? Power's going up. Rates going up. What do? We roll over like great big ragdoll cats and we say, oh, go on then, give me some more. We do, don't we? 22-3.
1: 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That's why Bernie skips the million and one forms and simply says, give me a call. 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
0: 18.23. I've got your email there about the unusual biscuits. They do sound unusual. I was asking for recommendations for baking something nice. That's not a banana loaf. And this one's got peanut butter, chocolate, and tahini. Wow. Actually, I can imagine that being very nice and the fact you've sent it through. I'll read that out soon. Roman, so sad hearing about James living in his tent in this cold weather. Heart goes out to him. So glad you did your trumpet, Roman. I was waiting for that when I heard him say he was a first-time caller. Cheers, says Christina. Oh, yeah, no, I just couldn't find it. It was down under the desk on the floor. I've got lots of texts there to get through. I'll catch up on more of those soon. 1723. Hi, Jeff.
6: Yeah, good morning, Roman. How you doing?
0: Good, Jeff.
6: Did I get that right?
0: Did you get what right?
6: Your name.
0: My name? Yeah, you did. Yes.
6: Good man, good man. Listen, it's actually sad to hear the state of our country in its present state. And yet, when we look around the world, we seem to be of similar ilk to a lot of other countries, although I think we are worse, probably five times more worse, because we're only 5 million people. And what we are, in my opinion, and it's only my opinion, is the result of failed experiments, failed social experiments. And

0: still coming through on calls and texts about being off air in parts of the country, particularly around Timaru. I don't know what's going on other than there is unscheduled maintenance that we were unaware of. So I do apologise for not knowing and not being able to warn you about that. But you've got AM on. 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
0: 823 here through till 5 this morning on that free phone number. I do apologise. I just had a lovely chat with Wendy in Timaru. And of course, in Timaru, it's only 11.52 a.m. because here's me suggesting to try the FM. There is a chance, because it's relatively flat, and the way that AM and FM transmit, FM needs a straight line, whereas AM bounces up and down, FM goes in a straight line. So you may be able to pick up Christchurch. Just change from AM to FM if you're in Timaru. You can't hear me anyway, but yeah. Or iHeart Radio. It always seems pointless giving instructions when people say, we can't hear you. I'm really unsure what to do, other than to apologise. We didn't know about the outage that was a scheduled, apparently, or unscheduled maintenance. In the meantime, though, do feel free to call 0800 80 1080, and you can text on 9292. Hi there, Andrew.
8: G'day, Roman. How are you?
0: Yeah, good.
8: Hey, just real quickly, how is your shift going?
0: Really good. Yeah, good. Thank you.
8: Good. I've just jumped on the car. I just finished my shift and just jumped on the car and heard you talking about things. I work full time and I honestly feel more in recent years that I'm getting closer to the bread, you know, closer to the line than actually moving up.
0: Mm-hmm.
8: I can't even fathom what it would be like living in your car or in a tent. You know, and it's hard to sit here and say, oh, I really feel for those guys that have called up or the people that are doing it, because I just can't even fathom what it would be like.
0: Yeah.
8: But even working full time, I'm confused about, I work full time yet, and I pay my taxes and I pay my bills and everything on time, and I have, if I honestly come away with $20 at the end of my 2 weeks,
0: yeah.
8: That's my goal. And 9 out of 10 pay rate.

0: about who they are. The Blues hope to see Dalton Papali'i in club colours one more time. The flanker is off to Castres in France at the end of this season, and only an upset win over the Hurricanes in Saturday's semi-final in Wellington will give the former All Black an opportunity to return from a broken jaw. Coach Fern Cotter says Papali'i is an inspiring presence and he wanted him to play this weekend. And the Spurs are struggling to come to grips with the miracle of New York, with the Knicks creating history by executing the greatest comeback in NBA Finals history. San Antonio led by 29 points in Game 4 before being overrun to lose 107-106. That's news and sport. I'm Emily Ansell.
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5: News Talk ZB, Weather Watch 24/7. Happy Friday, it's the 12th of June, and there's some frosty bits coming throughout this morning and throughout the weekend too. I'll get onto that soon. The forecast for today for Northland, Auckland, Waikato and Coromandel. Cloudy periods with isolated showers, mainly in the west. The Bay of Plenty, Taupo, Gisborne, Hawke's Bay and Wairarapa. Fine for you. Cloud will spread from Wairarapa north to Gisborne this afternoon and through to this evening. Waitomo to Kapiti, including Taihape. Cloudy with isolated light showers, becoming fine from the south this afternoon. Wellington, good on you, Wellington. Best little city in the world. Cloudy periods, the chance of a late afternoon shower. Nelson and Marlborough. Cloudy periods, Otago and Canterbury, cloudy periods, scattered rain south of Ashburton, spreading north this morning, clearing south of Timaru by midday and elsewhere by this afternoon. Buller to Fiordland, also for Southland, mostly cloudy, rain around Fiordland and Southland, spreading north overnight, clearing from Fiordland and Southland this morning and south of Greymouth this afternoon. The Chatham Islands, your Friday will be, well, pretty good actually, a couple of light showers, but it does turn to rain late in the afternoon, so, you know, not that good, but, you know, could be worse. The warmest place right now is New Plymouth, 13.6. The coolest is now Culverden on minus 2.
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7: Ready or not?
5: 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The text 9292 with a very small charge, it's so small it's incredible actually. 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
8: Happy Friday! Yeah, baby!

0: it, like the floodings or...
1: Yeah.
0: Sorry,
1: It's not ignorance at all. You don't have to apologise. There's every single answer that you'll give or be given will be true for somebody. So a lot of what we're seeing is just the cost of living. Then you've got people who have a catastrophe of every description and find themselves living without a home. But when you've got young people, like the study has shown, that's to me is totally avoidable and almost, in this society, it's almost unforgivable. Don't you think?
0: Yeah, that's true. Well, I have two kids and I was about to get homeless, but I'm fighting for it. So, well, I'm a financial analyst. Well, ex-financial analyst. And when I moved to New Zealand 12 years ago, till this day, I have noticed lots of changes in the prices and the costs of things.
1: Mm-hmm.
0: Where I'm from, I'm from Jordan, and it's totally different how the government like reacts to inflation and price hikes. Like, for example, in Jordan, the government is actually monitoring the price of every single basic product, like bread, rice, chicken, meats in general, vegetables, every single item, it's price monitored. Plus, like, for example, kebab shops, if you want to go buy a kebab, like 12 years ago, it was like $8, I remember. Nowadays, it's 14.
1: Mm.
0: So this doesn't happen in Jordan. So there, you cannot increase your product price without the government authorize it for you. So you have to submit your menu, like as the owner of a restaurant, you have to submit your menu and they will approve it or not.
1: How have they managed to curb inflation? Because everything goes up in price, doesn't it? But it doesn't in Jordan.
0: Well, yes, it does. But the inflation in Jordan, like, I just, like, searched it. Like, the annual inflation is 2.5%.
1: Gee.
0: The food inflation is 2.45. And what they do is they use the consumer price index and they keep comparing the prices. Like, currently, the base year that they compared to is the 2018. So they keep comparing prices with the base year so they can manage how like what's the increase in the prices. Plus there is always like inspection. So if the like basic material or the raw material prices have increased like 1%, for example the sandwich is not going to increase 10%. It should also increase 1%. That's how they do it.
1: Okay. Gee, that's intriguing. What a different economic model to live by. What made you come to New Zealand, Steve, from Jordan?
0: Oh, well, I was living in Dubai at that time, and I had a job offer to come over here to work with, like, the political mission.
1: Mm.
0: And, yeah, I lived in, like, a while ago, and now, well, later on, I worked with Department of Conservation for a while.
1: Mm.
0: And I'm on my own.
1: Yeah. And are you looking to, are you looking, has this change been forced upon you? Are you looking to head back or to stay here? What's your determination?
0: Well, I loved it in New Zealand, but I really wish that the next government will do some acts that can fix this country's economy because we really need industry. Like I'm chasing any party on Facebook, like we need industry. I keep posting this on their comments. Like we need more industry. If we have better industry, it's gonna like, first of all, employment will be lowered. Inflation will be slowered because we will have less imports. And yeah, like.
1: Sadly, Steve, when I grew up, we had a lot more industry here, including clothing manufacturing. But because we all love buying things that cost nothing, we've chased very low prices and therefore we're now without a lot of those industries, which is, yeah, just a tragedy.
0: Yeah, well, we need to tweak, you know, we have to compete with the market. Well, we can't compete with like Chinese products, but yeah, we'll compete with the quality. We'll make like diving suits, whatever things like needs better quality than cheap products.
1: Yeah, this is the problem though, right? So you're right. We could absolutely make stuff and we do. We've got some specific to clothing. We've got some very successful brands which may or may not be made here. They could be made in

0: countries like Vietnam, Taiwan, or China, and they will give you exactly what you want. Do you want top quality? Do you want not? You know, what do you want? I want something that's bespoke and top of the line. Cool, there you go. And there's always a market for something, but the masses aren't buying that. The masses don't have the money to spend on that top quality stuff. Yeah, Steve, we've had a few questions in the last week about the Opportunity Party. Let me know if you have any yarns with them, because I've certainly been firing them some questions. I don't really know what they stand for, because they tend to want to occupy the middle ground. They want to be that king maker party. And I guess in some ways they're looking to take on that ground that New Zealand First has traditionally owned through MMP quite successfully. But their policies are quite different. For example, they're quite opposed to the fishing policies that Shane Jones bangs on about, which don't make any sense at all. But yeah, let me know how you get on. Yeah, speaking of inflation, Donald Trump, it's almost like he's not entirely well, to put it mildly. He's come out yesterday saying that he loves the inflation, as the USA prices have risen the fastest rate in 3 years. And rather than actually argue it or defend it, he says he loves it. So he's far from making America great, isn't he? Prices have gone up by 4.2% over the previous 12 months. And this will be what your average American going into the midterms will be looking at. The cost of everything. And to your point, Steve, it's the same for everyone. The whole world is fractious. And there's so much uncertainty, particularly when no one can really explain what the heck Donald Trump is doing in the Middle East. Too pig-headed to back down. Not really a great thinker or a reader. Saying that he loves inflation. How insulting to the people of the US who are suffering under his stupidity. 21 past three. Cheers, Steve. Roman Timaru is back on air. Yay. Oh, good. I'm really pleased to hear that. That means the technicians have been working through the night. Good on them. I bet you they had double pairs of woolen underpants on and UGG boots. It'd be cold up those transmitters, wouldn't it? 0800 80 1080 9292 is the text.
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7: Here through till 5 this morning, 23 past 3, and the Football World Cup gets underway today in the heat. Can you imagine running around for 90 minutes? If you're a player that doesn't get subbed off in that kind of stuff, you'd be just, oh, you'd be getting hamstring pulls, you'd be dehydrating, it'd be terrible. So you might want to talk about the Football World Cup and how you think we're going to go or which team you're actually following as well. Let's hear from you. Welcome to you, Helena.
8: Hi, Roman. How are you going?
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0: population of 52,700. Why are 1,000 people homeless? How many are homeless there? And is that indicative of young people in every town and city? What the heck's going on? Who's going to fix that? 29 past 3.
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0: 29.24. Craig, you've just jumped off. You were just about to go on air, but you might have had to go and do something important. That's fine. Do feel free to call back. I'll get you on as soon as I can. 0800 80 1080. Hi there, Grant.
5: Hi, Roman. How are you? You alright?
0: Yeah, good. What was that?
5: I don't know, some sort of pre-recorded craziness for a movie clip for like the editing, I don't know. Hey, so politics, eh? Like New Zealand plays Iran, doesn't it, in the World Cup, the first opening game, isn't that not right?
0: I haven't actually seen the schedule. I've got no real interest in it, but yeah, that is one of the games apparently, yeah.
5: What? Oh, yeah, that's right. You have girls, not boys. If you had boys, you'd be more interested in it. But then you had that bend of Mike Beckham. But, you know, like, yeah.
0: Oh, there's plenty of females playing football in the world.
5: Oh, yeah, certainly are. But, like, I would like to think we'd get to the quarterfinals, semifinals at least, eh? At the minimum, that's not kick it right over, eh? Because our boys are good, you know. Remember the last time, like, nobody scored a goal against us? Right. In the last World Cup. So, like, and, you know, we went, like, big march then, and we play Iran, you know, and that's, like, sort of, like, a bit ironic, you know, because, like, what's happening to them is affecting us, yet we can meet in peace and play a game, and both, like, nations, like, involved apparently on opposite sides, but not because we have a understanding with Iran and places like that, that, you know, that they're one of our sister cities and, like, some Singaporeans and all that sort of stuff, you know. We're all connected all over the world with this thing, right?
0: Yeah, no, it's a big thing. It's a big connection for all sorts of reasons. Some people struggle to separate sport from politics, and I don't really know that you always should, but Grant, I was a little bit concerned about what's going on in the background. Someone does not sound terribly happy in that regard. But anyway, so today the Football World Cup starts. Mexico are playing South Africa. That's at 7 this morning. South Korea are playing Chechnya at 2 o'clock this afternoon. And then tomorrow you've got Canada against Bosnia-Herzegovina. USA playing Paraguay. That's Saturday. On Sunday, Qatar play Switzerland. Brazil play Morocco. Haiti play Scotland. Australia play Turkey. Where's New Zealand? I'm just looking for us in the schedule. Oh, there we are. So, we're not the opening game, but our opening game, our game, Tuesday, is when we play Iran. Thank you, Grant.

0: Will I? 1 p.m.? No, I won't. I won't be. Where would I be at 1 on a Tuesday? Not really sure. Sounds like I don't care. I would. It's a beautiful game to watch when it's played at the best of the best. It's just incredible. 0800 80 10 80. Hi, Roman. Regarding the planets, Venus will be visible for many more weeks, and I heard Mercury may even become visible, but Jupiter will fairly quickly drift away from currently just left of Venus in the sky to lower in the western twilight over the next 2 weeks, says Ellen. Thanks, Ellen. I've really enjoyed seeing those planets low on the horizon just after the sun's gone down. Looks beautiful. Very bright, aren't they? Hi there, man. Tiano Dulux, thank you for the tip. My favourite song, Lane 8, The Road. Oh, well, okay, you have been listening, haven't you? It's a beautiful colour, Tiano Dulux. Or Dulux, the maker's Tiano. It's like a greeny blue. I've got it on a lounge wall. It's very nice. Hi, Roman. They're doing means testing on pensioners as paying them a meagre $500 or $600 a week, approximately $25,000 a year. Better to commit a crime, get 12 months jail, and the cost of the New Zealand government $100,000 a year for 3 meals a day and a roof over your head. Bring it on, I say. Saves being homeless, says Homer. I don't really think you mean that, do you? No one really wants to be in prison. Can you imagine anything worse? Morning, Roman. The National Oceanic and Atmospheric Administration officially declared on Thursday that ocean conditions have warmed to the point where El Nino is active and will likely continue well into 2027, says Tom. Okay, well, that's depressing, isn't it? Roman, we have a local man who's homeless and many people try to offer help that he refuses. He chooses to be homeless. There is a portion of people choosing this lifestyle, but yes, times are tough. Alison, do you seriously believe that anyone really wants to be homeless? So when you say that people offer him help and he refuses, does it not cross your mind, even briefly, or even more briefly, fleetingly, that there could be a mental health issue there? Do you have any kind of recognition of the fact that we have, what do we have in terms of mental health services that's led people to think that living on the street is a good idea? We make assumptions about people we see living rough, and then we put this great big description across them all. Oh, they're all useless. They should all just go and get a job. What's wrong with them? You just need to have a little bit of understanding about the state of our deplorable attitude to mental health in this country, which is one of the key reasons you see people living on the street. They're not all useless bums. 22-2, that was a bit preachy, wasn't it? Quite enjoyed that. 22-2-4.
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1: 20 to 4 here through till 5 this Friday morning, the 12th of June. Hope things are going well for you. If you do have those succulents or little juvenile Nikau palms or anything sitting outside with the frost conditions expected to get worse, either cover them up or bring them inside. Some of those things, they're gone with one decent frost. You could be in a part of the country where you never get frosts. And the Met Service are saying that parts of Auckland, Bay of Plenty and the Coromandel that are usually too warm to get a frost will see some frosty patches over the next couple of days. And already I'm seeing a temperature for eastern Rangitaiki down to minus 3.1. There aren't too many plants that would handle that are, you know, high in the moisture department. Roman, regarding the homeless situation, appalling to think that we have children living on the street. Very, very sad. The circumstances will be different in each case, but at the end of the day, children should have a safe home environment. Where is the accountability on the parents' or the carers' part? These children have to be safe, educated, and have a decent future and be able to have people that they confide in. Yeah, absolutely. Absolutely they do. And just if you've just tuned in, this is a figure from a study that's just been released. And the study was done by the Coalition to End Women's Homelessness. But they weren't just counting women. It found that over 1,000 young people in Gisborne do not have a proper home. Now, 1,000 is a big number regardless of which part of the country you're looking at. 1,000 young people in a population where there's only 52,700 is eye-wateringly terrible. They say that we've got a generation of children who don't have a sense of belonging anywhere. We need to give them hope. We need to give them housing. So who's responsible for that? Well, everyone. We are. The way that we vote, the way that we think, the way that we condemn people when we drive past them and see them going through rubbish bins or looking rough or acting weirdly in public. We make judgments all the time, but how much of that is actually assessed and attributable to mental health, I don't know. I'd imagine there'd be a fair bit of it. Roman, two frosts at Mercury Bay Golf Club over the last two mornings. 1 degree on my car's external temperature gauge. Brr, says the texter. Then you've texted again with Fitianga. You used to have a car that was, one of the early models of it was a Holden Vectra, which was basically a Vauxhall just overbadged. And once it got cold enough, it would tell you it was about to snow. And I thought that was really flash. Nowadays, you've got cars that do everything. They, you know, drive for you, make you coffee, comb your hair. So I just thought that was quite novel. That's about 30 years ago, though. Roman, is it true that some of Mayor Wayne Brown's rate rises, etc., are scraping through due to non-elected council members with voting rights siding with him in return for favours? Hi, Roman. According to Bernie Sanders, Elon Musk is worth as much as the bottom 50% of Americans. That is absolutely unsustainable, dangerous, and wrong. However, as long as there's no restraints on capitalism, it will continue, says Jim. Yeah, ironic, bizarre, and just kind of, well, you know, every time Donald Trump opens his mouth, you kind of think, what's going to come out next? And yesterday he said, I love the inflation. I love the inflation. As the prices rise the fastest they've risen in 3 years in the US. So rather than combat it or argue it or make out, as he has in the past, that it's the Democrats making it up and that it's fake news, he has said that in the past. He says he loves it. So your average American is not seeing America being made great again. And this could be, yeah, it could really go against him with the midterms not too far away. So although he was quoted as saying, I love the inflation, he later told media that his remarks had been taken out of context, saying that he had meant that he actually loved the fact that inflation

0: inflation was not higher. Okay, I'm not really sure that helps, Donald, but you'd have to ask your voters. I love the inflation numbers because of what I'm talking about, he told media. The numbers are going to be phenomenal because that's what's showing, despite the fact that we're in a war, the numbers are much lower than anticipated. Oh, that's okay then. Whew. Could be worse. Couldn't be much worse with Donald Trump in power, but there you go. 0800 80 1080. The 1,000 young people without a proper home in Gisborne. What do you think that's like? Is that indicative of any other town commensurate to the population of Masterton, of Palmerston North, Timaru, wherever it is? Do you think that would be similar? If not, why wouldn't it be? 0800 80 1080. 14 to 4.
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6: The majority of Auckland City Councillors want begging and rough sleeping to be taken out of these proposed move-on orders. Temporarily removing the problem from sight does nothing to fix the problem.
7: Bill Gates has given closed-door testimony to US politicians over his relationship with Epstein. Said, I never witnessed or had any indication that Epstein was engaged in ongoing criminal conduct. He's deeply sorry if his connection to Jeffrey Epstein lent the sex offender any credibility.
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0: 13 to 4, Viv says, hi Roman, so do you think voting in Labour will get rid of homeless people? No, I don't think so. No, I think it's going to be much more than just voting for a government. Because of MMP, any of the strong and determined policies that they might have can be watered down pretty quickly. You know how I was describing it before, like getting a smorgasbord on your plate when you just ordered a steak? Oh, this isn't my meal, I just wanted a steak. No, it says here that you wanted everything because this is how you voted. So you get the quiche, the vegetarian frittata, the steak and the ice cream, all on the one plate. What? No, I don't. So I think, yeah, a lot of the party's determination and powers are diminished because of all of the tinkering when it comes to agreements with MMP. So I'm not a person who flies the flag for any one party. So when you ask me if I think Labour will get rid of homelessness, well, no, they had the chance to do it before. Has this government done any? No, of course they haven't. So, you know, what's the answer? Actually having someone who wants to make a change is what will make a change. And being determined not to negotiate on that. It's a bit like education in the sense that you have one chance to get it right. We've had generations of people going through an education system where they've been tinkered with. Oh, this is the way. This is definitely the way to go. Oh, hang on. No, it's not. We're going to change that. This is the way to go. And these people are going through a system and coming out the other side. We're wondering why people are failing or being failed. 0800 80 1080. Morning, Roman. Here in Hamilton, we have over 8,000 speed bumps. What the heck? And there was an article in the local paper saying that each beat costs about, I think you mean bump, costs about $4,000 to build. That's where all our money is going. So what, no one gets out of first gear in Hamilton? What's that all about? Where are all your speed bumps? I've

driven through Hamilton relatively recently. I can't recall the speed bumps. Are they more in suburbia as opposed to the main drags? Roman, regarding rents, it's not just the mortgage payment. You also need life insurance to have a mortgage and house insurance and pay rates on the property and do maintenance and pay for upgrades between tenants, etc. No wonder rents are so high. The only way I can see is older people who own property outright that have nothing to lose showing a little charity and renting out a house for a cheap price. Or share their big house they're living alone in and rent out some of the rooms. Yeah, you give up a lot of privacy when you do that, don't you? You can't just wander around in your Y-fronts all day long. The old council flat for $40 a week is a distant memory, but is what's needed now for some. All the government big housing projects are over the top and have tenants with five cars and the latest things. Tenants with five cars? What are you talking about? Not what? No. I'm on the bones of my bum, but thankfully I've got five cars. That's not what social housing should be about, says Tony. I think you're making some pretty large claims there, Tony. Hands up who's on the bones of their bum and have five cars. Why would you even want five cars? Well, one for every day of the working week, clearly. Has there ever been a one-term national government? I know of two Labour one-terms, says Brent. Don't know. Roman, Māori Affairs in the old days has had money to lend to Māori families at very low interest rates to purchase homes. Up till the year 2000, houses were cheap and could be purchased in Gisborne for under $100,000. That was too much as well. The house economy has ruined this country. Politicians and thousands of New Zealanders have multiple numbers of houses just to get capital gain. This is why capital gain tax is a must. Not to do what Labour want to do, but have some more income for the country to finance essential needs. Rentals are far too expensive, as the last caller has just said. Yeah, that came in a while ago, but thank you. Doug? Yeah. Yeah, there's a couple of things that we love to invest in more than anything, and quite unlike any other country in the OECD because of we're the only one without a capital gains tax. We love to invest in houses. And then we wonder why everything's got so expensive and why people in good jobs, often in a relationship, marriage, whatever you want to call it, still can't save enough to get ahead. And sure, yeah, there's a bit of that kind of, I want to live in Herne Bay, but you've just left school. Yeah, but I want to live there. There's a bit of that, but I'm also reflecting upon a friend of mine. I won't mention his name, but him and his wife both had to leave Auckland, both in good jobs. They just could not get ahead. They could not save the money to buy a house. And now they've got a wonderful lifestyle block, life sentence block, whatever you want to call it. Not far from Carterton. They love it. Got firewood trees, they've got horses, chainsaws, dogs. They've had to do an addition to the house. They can afford to do it. It's not just an Auckland thing. I think it's just a city thing. Actually, some of the towns too have become remarkably expensive as well. So yeah, have your say on the survey. You might have had some time to read the study. I'm sure it wouldn't be hard to find. It's a study by the Coalition to End Women's Homelessness that found over 1,000 young people in Gisborne did not have a proper home. And they go through the study and they talk about just how they're living. They're either living in cars, they're living on people's couches, overcrowded houses, sheds. Imagine living in a shed. Terrible. Hard enough as an adult, let alone as a child. And when I say child, paediatrics up to the age of 16. I haven't read the study to see what the age groups are like and just how young some of these people are. I think it'd be heartbreaking to see just how young some of these people are. But we do have a generation of children who won't have a sense of belonging anywhere. So what sort of hope do we have for those people? What hope can we give them? And what can we change in doing that? And if you can take off your political blinkers for 5 minutes,

0: and be non-partisan and just think about what the government, 50 shades of stupid half the time with MMP, but when you think about the responsibility for a government to actually have a care for this, how will it change and who's going to change it? Hiram, man, what do the stats say on how many homes the national government has built in the last 3 years? Look, I haven't got those, but there'll be stats there. There'll be numbers. It'll be possibly quite impressive. I don't know. But the question is it enough? And clearly, it's not. Hiram, man, could that stag seen on the truck driver's camera along the desert road be a seeker? They usually don't have royal tops with the outside tines longer than the inners, says Gaz. I don't know if there are seeker deer in that part of the country. Seeker, the whistling deer. Oh, yeah, there would be too with the kaimais and the karwekas, right? Out that way. Maybe. I've never been hunting for seeker deer, but apparently they whistle, which is quite strange, isn't it? Imagine that. Who was that? It was me, I'm a seeker. What? No, I don't know how they sound. It's like a whistle, apparently. Then you've got the wapiti in the south on that bugle. If you haven't heard a wapiti deer, they have this incredible kind of a, well, it's a bugle. Very strange indeed. And when you're in the bush and you're getting up close to a rare deer that's roaring, holy moly, that's a loud sound, isn't it? Right, there's a lot to... Have I got through... No, hang on, where's the bottom? There's hundreds of texts. Roman, if you add a quarter to a half a cup of olive oil to get a cake nice and moist, it will be moist and fluffy. Be great names for a couple of cats, wouldn't it? Moist and fluffy. Also, the Green Party are the only ones talking about youth and housing needs. Are they? What about the Opportunity Party? When I say we, are you looking around to see what others are saying? I think we all have that tendency to go towards a party we have traditionally seen it as being the ones to fix something. But have a look at all the policies. If there's a question that, if you don't have the internet and you want me to ask a specific question of a politician, I'm very happy to do that for you. I'm very happy to be that person who fires through. I've done it with the Opportunity Party. What is your policy on XYZ? Nice short answers, please. Thank you. And they've come back very quickly indeed. So let me know if there's something you want me to ask. You can do it yourself if you've got the internet. But if you don't, I'm happy to be that intermediary person for you. Morning, Roman. All quiet on the road tonight. Southbound on Highway 27, says Brian the Truckee. Good on you, Brian. Hi, Roman. The song from Bobby Darin, I'm 70-ish, can't remember a popular song that I'm sure was a hit. Don't suppose it's possible to get a CD of him. Brassed off, I got rid of the LPs 45 years ago. That song, uplifting and cheerful, plus the show band backing was great. Had depth with the sound. We'll go pursue it in secondhand shops. This is turning out to be a really late morning party with you, says Jan. Good on you, Jan. Bobby Darin, great track, especially for Harry, who's just turned 74.
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6: News Talk ZB, Weather Watch 24/7. Welcome along. It's happy Friday, by the way. It's Friday, June the 12th for Northland, Auckland, Waikato and Coromandel. Cloudy periods with isolated showers mainly in the west. Bay of Plenty, Taupo, Gisborne, Hawke's Bay and Wairarapa. Fine for you. Cloud spreading from Wairarapa north to Gisborne this afternoon and this evening. Waitomo to Kapiti, including Taihape. Cloudy with isolated light showers becoming fine from the south this afternoon. Wellington, cloudy periods, the chance of a late afternoon shower. Nelson, Marlborough, cloudy for you. Canterbury and Otago, cloudy periods also. Scattered rain south of Ashburton spreading north this morning, clearing south of Timaru by lunchtime and elsewhere by this afternoon. Buller to Fiordland, also Southland, mostly cloudy. Rain about Southland and Fiordland spreading north overnight and then clearing from Fiordland and Southland this morning and south of Greymouth by this afternoon. And the Chatham Islands, your Friday will be a couple of showers. It turns to rain for a late spell in the afternoon. The warmest place at the moment, New Plymouth, 13.6. And the coolest is St. Arnold, now down to -3.
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8: Ready or not.
6: Morning to you. Happy Friday. It is Friday, June the 12th. This is News Talk ZB. I'm Roman Travers here through till 5. Get involved. The free phone number is the best way to do that. 0800 80 1080. You can text on 9292. The charge is small, but it's there. But it's very small. And my email is roman@newstalkzb.co.nz.

0: highlighted by the fact that petrol, diesel, fuel has gone up so much that people are now really, really struggling, particularly if they have to travel for their job, even on public transport, right? 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Or if you'd like to see things change, how do you think these industries could support that change? 0800 80 1080 9292 to text. 16 past 4.
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1: Fearless, focused, informed. It's the Mike Hosking Breakfast.
6: Tangi Utakere is Labour's transport spokesperson. You realise no one's going to buy this?
7: No, I don't accept that. The feedback that we are receiving right now is that people are calling out for relief.
6: You guys are the fiscal hole party, right? You guys are the party that already suffers with the perception that you can't do your maths properly. And now you're telling me you can't actually back up these numbers and I just have to accept it.
7: No, I don't accept what you've said around our background. What I do accept is that this is a real policy that will make a huge difference to households, commuters, shift workers, students, people who get from A to B every single day.
1: Heather Duplessis Allen on the Mike Hosking Breakfast. Back this morning from 6 with Bailey's Real Estate on News Talk ZB. Got an opinion? Give it to Roman. 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
0: 18 past 4. G'day there, Alison. You're looking forward to the Football World Cup?
8: Well, I'm not going to be watching. It's quite interesting. Yes, I'm following the netball more, but at the weekend I can't do both because that's three matches, and this is last week. So I'm more interested in the netball at this stage. I just want to say happy birthday to Harry. You've already played a song for him, have you? Oh, I was going to suggest Roger Whittaker, Durham Town. That's a lovely song that he would have loved. But that was a very nice song. I actually missed it, but. You've already played one for Harry.
0: Yeah, I played a Bobby Darin song for him, yeah.
8: Oh, good. Yeah, good. That's good. But that's great. And are you going to be watching the either sport or not? No.
0: I don't have Sky TV. I don't really. No. No, probably not.
8: Well, it's not on Sky. It's going to be on TV One, isn't it? Ordinary, you know, it's not the Sky. It's all going to be shown on channels.
0: Yeah, I haven't really. Look, I just haven't really thought about it yet, but there'll be some games I think I'd like to watch. Yeah.
8: Get onto TV One and just the ordinary channels. I think you can watch some of this. I would like to see the tennis the other day with Serena Williams, of course, but that wasn't on any channel at all. So I don't know how you saw that because it wasn't a major tournament. It was just a, it wasn't one. I tried to look through Sky to see what it was on. I couldn't see it there at all.

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5: 19:05. Hi there, John.
6: Yes, good morning, sir. With regards to the nurses and the doctors, I, for years, was on the ambulance, you know, as a volunteer. Arrived last and down night with patients and that. Many a time you have a cup of coffee out the back and you see a look at these young girls. And I tell you what, Karen, they were headed. They were absolutely headed. And some of these doctors too. They're working them too hard. And, you know, it has to stop. They have to start paying these people. And not only that, give them decent hours. You know, some of them were working up to 18, 20 hours. And, you know, they were virtually, absolutely naked, pardon the expression. And I agree with you. We've got to stop this attitude from, oh, yes, you know, you can work for free. No. That doesn't wash with me. You know, I've always been an outfit. They pay for your training and everything else, but what they're doing here, like placements and that, it's only a form of slavery or cheap labour. That's the way I see it.
5: Yeah. Yeah, and something has to change, because otherwise people are going to stop, they're going to give up their training, they're going to choose other jobs where they can get some money, because if they're working 40 hours in a placement for nothing and trying to find part-time work, when are they supposed to do that part-time work? Terrible.
6: Yeah, no, and I mean, you know, I mean, the other thing is, you know, we're all about, from all, we've got to be fair as workers and all that. But these kids that are trying to make a future for themselves, they just run roughshod over them. And to me, that is not good enough.
5: Mm. I completely agree. I think it's concerning enough, but if you had someone in your family that was coming home absolutely exhausted, not earning any money, not even sure if they're going to have a job after their placement, it'd be crushing, wouldn't it? You'd be thinking, what the heck's going on here? Give them something.
6: Yeah, because, you know, I was very lucky and I was able to support all my children that they went through university and that. But the point I'm making is that I have seen some of them, you know, the kids come home and they're so disillusioned. And I've quite a few kids, you know, and I'm talking about, you know, those 18, 19, they were so disillusioned, they just gave up.
5: Yeah.
6: Because they just couldn't, they said, no, then we're better off to go and stack shelves in the warehouse.
5: Yeah. Yeah.
6: And this is not enriching the knowledge of our country.
5: No. No, it's not. It's not a good look for us at all. I've got an example in the story. Thank you, John. I've got an example in the story of one young woman who has a $372 student allowance for all of her expenses. She's not going to get far on that, is she? Once she's paid for groceries and electricity for the week, she's using Afterpay, basically credit, to pay for everything else. So already without a job, no income, going into debt. I guess for some people they'd say, oh, you know, just focus on the long term. You're going to be a teacher, a nurse, a medical professional, a midwife, a social worker. Don't worry, you'll get there in the end. Which is why we have doctors, nurses, teachers, medical students, because they eventually get through it. But they haven't had the cost of everything as it is at the moment. It's never been like

0: is. The income to debt ratio, or no income and debt, full stop, terrible. So no one's going to advocate for change in that regard, because no political party wants to do anything quite straightforward and sensible at the risk of annoying everybody who employs these people and pay them nothing as an intern or a placement. And it's quite competitive to get these placements too. Fancy competing to get a placement where you're not getting any money for it, but the prospect of a job hopefully at the end. 0800 80 10 80. Roman Allen says the same old thing every time. He forgets that the National Party wanted even bigger handouts during the pandemic, says Rose. I don't know if he forgets that, but the National Party were advocating for greater subsidies to be handed out. So it's a bit rich talking about the previous party doing that, and then the people who had their hand out complaining now about the state. That, I mean, no government was popular globally through the pandemic. It was like a hospital pass. Here you are. Phew, dodge that one. Being in opposition. Hi there, Roman. Do a case study of each individual and assess the issues per the region of those people. Is it young people leaving home due to family issues or money issues? And once those issues are defined, then it needs to be worked out instead of everyone putting their assumptions in and then causing uncertainty, says Tony. I would imagine, Tony, yeah, quite right. You need to find out the root cause of why these 1,000 people are not living in proper homes in Gisborne. I'd imagine the study would have done that. If it's a comprehensive study, they would have looked into that in quite a lot of detail. And as you say, we do make assumptions. We make assumptions all the time because A, it suits us, and B, because we don't know what else to do. So we presume that the person sitting on the street, oh, they could go and get a job. Why is that person standing at the intersection asking for money? Why can't they just get a haircut and get a job? Honestly, without actually knowing anything about the person's mental health situation or addiction or whatever, or both. 13 to 5, 0800 80 1080, 9292 on the text. Catherine, stand by.
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0: 11 to 5.
8: 5.
0: Oh. Catherine, your phone is terrible.
8: Phone is terrible.
9: I know. It's like such a problem that I can't fix it. Like, there's just something wrong with it. So if I don't have it on speaker, then I cannot hear jack shit. So I could. Sorry about the language use. I could put it off speaker if it's better for you, but it will make me very hard to hear anything that you say. So, like, what is the better option?
0: It's when I talk, I'm hearing myself twice.

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0: based on a combination of FIFA rankings, betting markets, expert panels, squad strength, and recent tournament performances. These are the top four contenders for the World Cup this year. Spain, reuniting, reigning, of course, UEFA Euro 2024 champions, arguably the best balanced squad in world football, according to ChatGPT. France, ranked among the world's top teams, and possess exceptional depth at every position. Brazil, historically the most successful World Cup nation. And England, that has one of the deepest squads in the tournament. Just outside the top four, Argentina came into the mix as well, defending champions. Experts, though, place them behind Brazil and England due to the squad age, which I presume means they're all a bit old for footballers, and the difficulty of winning back-to-back World Cups. So I want your opinion on this. Is this on the money, or do you think there are going to be some wonderful underdog stories that we can all get behind? Text on 9292, and we do have a professional coming in shortly to give us his thoughts. Jason Pyne will be with us soon. It is 11 past five. Excellent, exceptional, exclusive. Exactly what you need where you live.
1: We both loved the showroom. It allowed us to picture how our kitchen would look and feel when completed.
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5: It is 13 past five. Okay, I'm not on my own. Quite a few of you are saying that once we get down to the last 16, you'll start watching. That feels manageable, doesn't it, when it comes to the FIFA Rugby Football World Cup. Okay, ACT taking a tougher stance on rural crime. The party wants an extra 100,000 police hours a year, along with the dedicated rural crime unit. Armed poachers would face heavier penalties and text to 111 services would be expanded. It comes as rural crime continues to rise, with 67% of farmers now reporting they've been hit, up from 41% a decade ago. Andrew Hoggard is ACT Party agricultural spokesperson and he joins me now. Good morning, Andrew.
6: Good morning, Francesca.
5: Okay, so if we want to clock 100,000 extra patrol hours and we want to have a dedicated rural crime unit, how many more police officers are we going to need?
6: We worked it out to be somewhere in the range of about 182, I think was the number, although okay. It could be, my memory could be a bit fadey on that one. Certainly worked out the costs of training, equipping, would look at around 40 to 45 million first year and then 30 to 35 million each year after. And so it's about, you know, that's sort of target we want to move towards and, you know, hopefully get there to just increase that police visibility in the rural areas.
5: Where's that money coming from?
6: So we'd look to other savings within anywhere within government. You know, there's plenty of things that if I was let loose on the entire budget, I could put a red line through where I think I could find better use for it doing this sort of stuff that New Zealand is really

0: care about.
1: Got any idea at the moment where you'd put that red line?
0: I say on a regular basis lots of stuff, but I wouldn't want to comment on that. But I'll leave that for coalition negotiations. Yeah.
1: Okay. Is there enough interest in the recruitment stage to meet that demand?
0: It's, yeah, look, it's certainly been tough. You've seen this year, this term, there's been that target around 500, and obviously there's been a lot of competition from Australia for those police. For us, this is a target we want to move towards, and I think it's important that we have that aim of getting there and try and encourage as many people as we can to join the police and fill those ranks. I think I've got a niece that's still quite keen in the next couple of years to join up, so who knows?
1: Excellent. Well, Andrew, can I ask, when it comes to stolen livestock, how many do people sort of steal at a time? Is it possible to track them down, or do they end up in a freezer pretty quickly?
0: This is pretty one of the challenges. There's actually been a case, and this is sort of why I've got some of these policies in here. Recently, some farmers not too far away from me came to me with a case of they'd lost over 100 animals, them and their neighbours, to someone who was, they thought they trusted, but was removing the official tags, replacing them with their own tags, and fudging the records. And effectively, the punishment in the end was pretty weak for that person. And also the system just didn't, and that's why we talk about we want to increase interagency sort of coordination. There wasn't able to be a decent prosecution in the end. And so we've got to look to improve that system. So, all us farmers, we have to go through this process of recording all these animals, registering them in the NATE system. But the system doesn't really, it could be a hell of a lot better in terms of helping us when someone does steal the livestock.
1: What are the tougher penalties for armed poaching that you'd like to see?
0: Just generally toughening them up. At the moment, we've looked to New South Wales. They have some really tough penalties there. We've got a situation in New Zealand where if you were to steal cattle rustling, it's a maximum imprisonment of 7 years, whereas New South Wales is 14 years. I would be surprised if there's been many examples, like the example I just gave. I think it's still finalising in the courts, but nowhere near 7 years. I'm not even sure that guy's going to see the inside of a jail cell. So, yeah, it just does need to be toughened up from where it is at the moment, because it generally gets sort of like, oh, naughty boy, don't you go sneaking on this land type approach. And we've got to make it a bit tougher.
1: Andrew, thanks so much for your time this morning. Appreciate it. That was Andrew Hoggard there talking us through the ACT Party policy for rural crime. Keen to hear your thoughts about that. Interesting. I think they're trying to cover across the board here from prevention to response through to prosecutions. 9292 is the text.
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7: Public transport would be capped at $20.

0: but it seems those transfers may be delayed. And some money from the budget has been allocated to keep the lights on at the Institute in the meantime, but it's still unclear how many people that will keep in jobs for now. Penny Simmons, who was appointed Science, Innovation and Technology Minister in April, says the government has a very busy legislative agenda and limited house time available to make it move quickly.
1: And Wellington's weather today?
0: Cloudy periods today, possible late showers, and a high of 14.
1: Thank you so much, Adam. Neva Britimanu joins me now in the Auckland studio. Good morning.
2: Greetings.
1: You're right.
2: Yes. I was like, happy Friday, we've made it.
1: Have we?
2: Yes.
1: Certainly have. Mm. God, do you get hungry in the mornings? I'm finding these early morning starts. I'm having about four meals a day.
2: Yes, yes.
1: You get hungry, don't you?
2: You do. So what have you been at, like?
1: Well, I have a little snack beforehand.
2: What's your snack?
1: Well, I have a little bit of, you know, a yoghurt and blueberries and a little bit of muesli.
2: Oh, nice.
1: But then I go home and I want a breakfast, and then I'm sort of having lunch at 11.
2: Hey, I just have to say, I hope you're not leaving your cereal in the newsroom, because you know we've got a moth problem in
1: what?
2: The newsroom.
1: No.
2: There are moths flying around. So many people leaving the cereal and boxes and things and putting them in the cabinets. We've just been talking about it. And the reporters out there have been killing moths. There are moths buzzing around. It's doing my head in.
1: But that isn't our Auckland news today. Whip through that quickly, though, if you wouldn't mind.
2: Oh, okay then. Well, look, there's a former Olympian turned coach and another male employee at an Auckland hockey club. Now, they've been accused of misconduct involving young women. Now, the Herald has been onto this. They're reporting that the Olympian resigned. This is from North Harbour Hockey Association following an investigation into these inappropriate relationships with female players. He denies the allegations. The other staff member has been charged with three counts of indecent assault, two of which allegedly involve a girl aged between 12 and 16. His case is currently before the Auckland District Court. No suggestion the two men's alleged conduct is linked.
1: Okay.
2: Got to make that clear, right, Francesca.
1: Good on you, Neva. Weather today?
2: Cloudy, the odd light shower. 16 is the high here in Auckland.
1: Thank you so much. You can head back to your moth hunt now. Next off, we're off to the UK. It is 17 to 6.
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1: Vincent McAvinney is with me now. Good morning, Vincent.
16: Good morning.
1: Okay, so tell us what is happening. Defence Secretary John Healey has resigned from Keir Starmer's government. He has said that the Defence Investment Plan

0: long, painstaking process of decision-making. So it's possible that we're getting closer to a deal.
1: Jeffrey, when you take a look at what we've seen just sort of taking place over the last week or so, do you get a sense that the U.S. have a strategy?
0: So some of this is managing a ceasefire. Ceasefires, when the underlying issues are not resolved, can be remarkably unstable. And I think what prompted the recent ground strikes was the downing of a U.S. Apache helicopter, which the Iranians say was by accident. But there was a sort of a reciprocal set of strikes, and then the Iranians had a set of strikes. Maybe that sort of, you know, days-long cycle of escalation is ended, and now we're back to the negotiating table. So the larger elements of a settlement seem to be there, those three elements that I mentioned, but it seems to be very hard to get there.
1: When you look at those three elements, is the one that could be the most tricky is including Lebanon in a permanent ceasefire, Israel and Lebanon in a permanent ceasefire?
0: No, so the difficulty there is that Israel has its own strategy and its own interest there. I mean, the United States is primarily focused on Iran. But for Israel, particularly the Netanyahu government, they are very sensitive to the fact that people in northern Israel are subject to missile strikes from Hezbollah, from Lebanon. So they're taking the opportunity, the Israeli government, to try and clean out missiles from areas where they can hit northern Israel, because their families in northern Israel who can't go to their homes. So they have a different set of interests. Now, President Trump has, I think, you know, fairly overtly put pressure on Netanyahu to, like, not be the spoiler in this deal. And it looks like, you know, as of the moment, there's hope that all three elements, you know, of this three-part problem are aligned enough so that people can think of a deal. But again, you know, very hard to reach. So we'll believe it when you see it.
1: Jeffrey Price, thank you so much for your time this morning. The message also, the True Social message also reads, the naval blockade will remain in full force and effect until this transaction is finalised, time and place of the signing to be announced shortly. So we shall wait and see. It is 6 to 6.
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1: So the FIFA World Cup opening ceremony has begun.
11: Bienvenidos a México. Bienvenidos al Mundial de Fútbol. FIFA 2026.
1: Yes, there's a lot of colour, there's a lot of feathers, there's a lot of dancing and a lot of singing. I think that

0: might be Shakira, but to be honest with you, I've got no, I've got no idea.
1: Kenzie, producer Kenzie. Can she hear us? Is that Shakira? Oh, thank God.
0: There we go. No, Burna Boy and Shakira. There we go.
1: You should be ashamed of yourself, Kenzie, because Kenzie is what? What do you reckon she is? 23, 24? And she was like, I don't know. And then Glenn, who's about 500 years old.
0: I said it was Shakira.
1: He goes, oh, Shakira. And but who did he say? Burna Boy.
0: Yeah.
1: Yeah.
0: Because we're done with him.
1: No, we have no. We were sitting here going, is that Snoop Dogg? Is that Will I Am? Who is that? Who's that? We're embarrassing. Hey, yes. Speaking of boomer stuff, though,
0: yeah.
1: Question for you. Okay, so one of the big credit card companies, Visa, decided it's going to allow ChatGPT to become your personal shopper, right? So you could go into ChatGPT and you can say to it, I want to buy a pair of Nike sneakers in pink, size blah, blah, blah, for less than $200. And it will find it for you and it will buy it for you. Question is, though, it's a boomer moment for me because I don't even know half of what AI could do. Would you give AI your credit card?
0: I wouldn't give him my credit card, but I'd get it to find me the. I used AI, ChatGPT, to buy me a car. I put in all the information and it spat them out. I had five top ones, went to Christchurch, looked at them all, bought a car, sorted.
1: Amazing.
0: Brilliant. Done
1: not
0: and dusted.
1: Not a boomer.
0: Heather Duplessis Allen is up with you next. Have a great day.
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13: 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Agenda setting news and opinion. It's the Mike Hosking Breakfast with Bailey's Real Estate. 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
14: Good morning. It's 6 o'clock, 10 degrees in Wellington. I'm Adam Cooper. Revelations the government was advised against halving public transport costs in response to rising fuel prices. Ministry of Transport officials advised it would cost between $170 to $200 million a year, and help would not go to those who need it. Transport Minister Chris Bishop says a range of options were considered in response to the global fuel price shock. Instead of the subsidy, the government boosted the in-work tax credit and mileage rates for certain workers. Labour's now campaigning on capping weekly public transit costs. A review into Wellington's Golden Mile transport projects came in over budget. Councillors have been briefed following a review into the project and its

0: cost, which has soared to an estimated $220 million. Here's senior political reporter Azaria Howe.
1: The Golden Mile plan aims to provide pedestrian, cycling and public transport upgrades to the central city. A review cost $460,000, which was above an initial budget of between $200,000 and $400,000. It also found the cost outweighed the benefits to the city's transport system, but when wider economic benefits are considered, there's a better benefit-cost ratio.
0: A belief that Kiwis want a public service that gets smarter, not larger. Those are the words of Public Service Minister Paul Goldsmith. His latest figures show a recent increase in full-time equivalent staff. Public Service Commission data shows the number of public servants grew 2.1% in the year to March. But ultimately, there are fewer staff now than at the 65,000 peak in late 2023. Goldsmith says reductions are being achieved progressively over several years through digitisation, mergers, simplification of processes and natural attrition. An addiction treatment centre in the far north says there's always a way out for meth addicts. A year-long police operation has seen more than a dozen men with gang links arrested for the manufacture and supply of the drug in the upper North Island. Rhonda Zielinski from Kaikohe's Whakaranga Whānau Recovery Hub says meth is easy to access, but they often have success turning people's lives around.
2: We've got people that start taking meth in their 30s, and so there's hope and people can give it up and successfully carry on with their life and pick up where they left off.
0: The Infrastructure Commission warns planning needs to start now for how our energy infrastructure will power a larger, low-carbon economy. Its latest report estimates $2 to $5 billion will need to be spent per year over the next 30 years on electricity. Spokesperson Peter Nunn says generation from sources like wind, solar and geothermal will need to expand to meet demand.
3: How many data centers are we going to build? How many EVs are we going to buy? It's a question about the structure of our economy and the speed at which it's growing. What industries are going to be here?
0: A boost for bars as the FIFA World Cup kicks off shortly. Football fever is set to provide a real boost for the sector over the next month and a half. The first match of the tournament starts later this morning. Owner of the Kingslander in Auckland, Steve Gillett, expects an electric crowd for the All Whites three group games.
4: The majority of the games are during opening times, so the way it falls with it being held in the States is that it's quite good timing for the bars here.
0: I'm Adam Cooper. That's Newstalk ZB News with Spark for Business.
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6: To Newstalk ZB Sport, the Football World Cup's first kick from the Estadio Azteca at 7 will be accompanied by the roar of thousands of home Mexican fans and a smattering of South Africans. South Africa coach Hugo Broos is aware the home field advantage of over 83,000 in the stands will be tough to overcome. Broos says Bafana Bafana will need to be on top of their game, but they're not intimidated.
7: I think we need to be on our best level. I need also a little bit luck, but I can assure you that my team is ready and we will fight for every meter and every ball.
6: Football coverage with Nissan X-Trail, the big one, ends June 30. Be quick. The Hurricanes are ready for semi-final rugby. The Canes host the Blues tomorrow night, seeking to make a Super Rugby final for the first time since 2016. Coach Clark Laidlaw says they've prepared well.
8: There's definitely an excitement and an intensity to the conversations and the prep, and feels like everybody's getting across their detail the way they should be for a semi-final. So yeah, I guess we need to take a breath now. Yeah, get into it on Saturday night.
6: Kickoff just after 7 tomorrow night. 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Shop King G and you could score $5,000. The South Sydney Rabbitohs have torched the Broncos 48-6 to open round 15 of the NRL. The Rabbitohs have returned to the winner's circle after three straight losses with a commanding 8-1 victory. Meantime, it's a 6th straight defeat for the defending champion Broncos. Uncertainty continues to swirl around the future of Netball's ANZ Premiership. Netball New Zealand has yet to sign a broadcast deal for next season, placing the competition in doubt. Pulse coach Ana Andrews-Tasola says they're in the dark.
9: I understand that everyone's working extremely hard to be able to secure a great future for ANZ Premiership Netball. We have no information as of yet. We're all being patient. That's all the performance staff and the athletes.
6: The Poles play their final match of the season against the Northern Stars tomorrow afternoon in Auckland. Promising signs for Ryan Fox in the defence of his Canadian Golf Open title. He's 2-under through 4 holes in his opening round. I'm Jason Pine. That's Newstalk ZB Sport with Generate.
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10: 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Good morning, a great start to the morning.

0: is what he's written in his letter, where he says that the Prime Minister is making the country less safe and putting our troops at risk at a time of increasing threats.
1: And many from the party are in disbelief.
2: I'm in a defence conference in central London right now. When the news was broken, the room just went absolutely flat. People are devastated.
1: As you can well imagine. And finally, good news for the Wegovy lovers that hate needles. The pill version of the weight loss drug has been approved in Britain. It's going to be on the shelves soon. It's the once-a-day tablet, replaces the weekly injections. The cost is not yet known, but the thought is to be around $220 a month. The Wegovy pill is also approved for the United States and the UAE, and that is news of the world and further proof of my obsession with Wegovy in 90 seconds. Now, here we go. This is what's come out, and we'll say it's the last 45 minutes now from Donald Trump based on, from the Truth Social. He says, based on the fact that discussions with the Islamic Republic of Iran have been brought to the highest level of Iranian leadership and approved, I have, as President of the United States of America, cancelled the scheduled strikes and the bombings against Iran this evening. Discussions and final points have been in both concept and great detail approved by all parties involved, including the United States, Israel, Saudi Arabia, UAE, Qatar, Turkey, Pakistan, Bahrain, Kuwait, Jordan, Egypt, and others. The naval blockade will remain in force and effect until this transaction is finalized. Time and place of the signing to be announced shortly. So that sounds like the cease. If you're reading it like this, then it sounds like the ceasefire deal, the deal that he's been negotiating in the entire time we've been in the ceasefire, is actually now finally approved and able to be signed. We are going to get you analysis out of the US on that after 7 o'clock. Next up, though, let's go to Andrew Callahill on the SpaceX IPO. 6:13.
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1: Heather, that's absolutely fantastic news that Trump has won this war again. Isn't it just? Actually, Richard Arnold on that with a blow-by-blow in about 25 minutes' time. Right now, it's 6:15. Andrew Callahan, Shaw and Partners is with us. Morning, Andrew.
5: Good morning, Heather.
1: Now, give me your take on the SpaceX IPO.
5: Oh, my gosh. Where the heck do you start? So 1 o'clock tomorrow morning, this thing starts trading. So I'm sure we'll all be up staring at the screens looking at that. Now, I have to be a little bit careful here

0: 500 up over 1% as well, 7341, and the Nasdaq up 1.73%. So happy days, 25,605. The FTSE 100 gained just on 0.5% overnight, 10,303. The Nikkei was barely moved, 64217. The Shanghai Composite also only a small move, 3987, just down 6 points. 0.23% fall on the ASX 200, 8633, and the NZX 50 fell 0.39%, 13,200. Kiwi dollar 0.5815 against the US, 0.8274 Aussie, 0.5034 euro, 0.4343 pounds, 93.11 against the Japanese yen. Gold 4,151, and not unsurprisingly, the Brent crude price has fallen. It was about $94 when I looked at it earlier. It's now trading at $90.66. So Brent crude much cheaper.
1: Good stuff, Andrew. You enjoy the rest of your day and your weekend. That's Andrew Callagher, Shaw and Partners. Heather, to answer your question before 6 o'clock, I will give my credit card to AI, but not to my wife or my daughter. Rough. I'm going to get to that. We have to get to that. 6:22.
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1: Heather, it's Taco Thursday again. Iran has already denied that there's a deal, nothing out of Israel. So is the war actually over? Probably not. That's from Grant. Well, yeah, it is Donald Trump. So, you know, we'll take it with a grain of salt. Trump has, though, sort of hinted, before calling this all off, he had hinted at putting boots on the ground. He said, at some point in the not too distant future, we will be taking Karg Island and other oil infrastructure points and assume total control of their oil and gas markets, much like we have with Venezuela. Now, the question that I have about that, is that just bluster? It's a lot of bluster comes from this guy. Or is his thinking starting to shift towards that? We'll get analysis out of the US after 7 o'clock, see if we can get to the bottom of that. Right now, it's 26 past six.
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11: Good morning, it's 6:30, 10 degrees in Wellington. I'm Adam Cooper. New Zealand's life expectancy has gone up 4 years in the past 2 decades thanks to reducing heart disease and cancer deaths. Health New Zealand research shows improvement across the board between 2001 and 2022. Kate Rickard has more.
12: Asian women have the longest life expectancy at just over 89, followed by Pākehā women on 84 and Pākehā men at just over 81. Māori have had the biggest jump, rising about 5 years, but still only living to 79. Researchers are putting the rises down to lower smoking levels and better disease treatment options.
11: Fear more babies will suffer from RSV this winter, as a breakthrough drug remains unavailable. Health NZ figures show the potentially

0: deadly lung infection led to more than 1,500 children being hospitalised in the year to last June. Australia approved the use of an effective antibody injection more than 2 years ago. Recently retired paediatrician Adrian Trenholm told the Herald the antibody is widely available globally.
1: Every winter, I've been in these rooms, I've seen kiddies struggling to breathe, mums crying, upset, distraught, shouting at me, having to send them to intensive care, no treatment.
0: The Kindness Collective is raising funds to support kids this winter. It's launching the Pyjama Project for National PJ Day, helping keep 170,000 children warm over winter. It's urging people to donate old PJs to their local warehouse or give $10 for a new set. Chief Executive Sarah Page says demand is higher than ever.
2: We know we've got 47,500 more kids living in poverty since 2022. This year we're seeing that impact with more and more requests from services for winter warmth for children.
0: A warning, a lack of dog breeding law is leaving some vulnerable to a lifelong suffering. An SPCA survey shows 96% of New Zealanders support regulation of dog breeding. It says the current lack of rules contributes directly to the growing population of unwanted canines, which leads to more being left at shelters, roaming dogs and attacks. Senior Scientific Officer Alison Vaughan says we're far behind similar countries.
3: For example, in Australia, New South Wales has not only licensing but also has a number of specific regulations that address the kind of issues we're seeing.
0: There's been an increase in the total number of public servants in the past year. Public Service Commission data shows as of March, there were 64,535 staff. Here's senior political reporter Azaria Howe.
4: Latest numbers show a year-to-date increase of 3% since June 2025. There were 65,699 staff in December 2023, the highest point. Corrections has the most staff now as the government's made an effort to reduce backroom staff and boost frontline offerings.
0: The first of the South Island's major ski fields are set to open tomorrow, despite a warm start to winter delaying others. Coronet Peak's ready to go after a successful 2 weeks running its new snowmaking factory on the Lerner Slopes. The Remarkables, Mount Huts and Cadrona were also set to open, but a lack of cold weather has delayed matters by a week. I'm Adam Cooper, that's News Talk ZB News with Spark for Business, building growth through tech innovation.
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6: To News Talk ZB Sports, South Africa set to step into the Cathedral of Mexican Football and get the World Cup underway against one of the tournament co-hosts this morning. The 2010 World Cup hosts believe they have their toughest matchup first, facing Mexico at the Azteca. South African midfielder Teboho Mokoena echoed words that will be repeated in team meetings for 47 other countries.
7: We must be here to enjoy the experience, and as soon as we go home, we must not go home as having regrets. We must give our all.
6: Kickoff at 7 this morning. Football coverage with Nissan X Trail. The big one ends June 30. Be quick. The loose forward battle's being seen as a key factor in tomorrow night's Super Rugby semi-final between the Hurricanes and the Blues down at Henry Stadium. The visitors will unleash Torian Barnes, Anton Segner and Hoskins Satutu, while the Canes boast Brad Shields, Duplessis Kariffi and Peter Larkai. Larkai says they're ready for the challenge.
8: It's going to be fireworks, I guess. Typically, whichever loose forward's performing the best, their team usually goes on to win. So, you know, we'll take that challenge up front and hopefully get the result.
6: Kickoff at 7:05 tomorrow night. 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Shop King G and you could score $5,000. England director of cricket Rob Key has broken his silence over the Ben Stokes saga in a series of interviews overnight. The side's captain, along with pace bowler Gus Atkinson, won't play the second test against New Zealand after being involved in a nightclub incident after the first test win. The investigation continues, but Key has given no assurances to the BBC that Stokes will captain the side again.
9: Yeah, we'll have to just... The position we are at the moment, there's a lot of things to happen before then. There's a lot. We've got to run this investigation, find out what happened exactly. We're in the midst of that at the moment. So no decisions will be made until after that.
6: Meantime, Black Caps opener Devon Conway has briefly returned home to New Zealand for the birth of a second child. Conway expected back in London in time for the second test starting Wednesday night. I'm Jason Pine. That's News Talk ZB Sport with Generate, celebrating great performances in sport and KiwiSaver.
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0: 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The answer is yes. 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
7: Heather Duplessy Allen.
0: Right, I'm going to get you across what is going on in Iran as much as we possibly can, and starting with that, 6:45.
7: International correspondence with NZI Insurance. 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
0: We have Richard Arnold out of the US. Hi, Richard.
8: That's a big promise, Heather.
0: Yeah, we'll do the best that we absolutely can. What have you got? Tell us what you know.
8: Well, a crying wolf. Wall Street is rebounding, but what do they know? Trump is saying on social media that he has cancelled what he said would be, quote, very hard U.S. strikes in the coming hours. He says on social media that discussions with Iran have gone to the highest level and been approved. However, we have no details, and he calls it, quote, a transaction, not a deal, time and place of the signing to be announced. So, what's to be made of all this? Not much is the view of Leon Panetta, former defense chief here, former CIA boss.
9: These negotiations have gone nowhere. I'd be very surprised if what the president says today in fact happens.
8: So, why are you so disbelieving? Panetta responds.
9: This has been the most screwed up set of negotiations I've ever seen when it comes to trying to end a war. These negotiations have been going on in the dark. We've been going through intermediaries with Pakistan and Qatar and others. And they've exchanged one-sheet documents to try to summarize

0: authorize some kind of framework. But there really is no hardline negotiations going on.
1: Well, we know that Trump has wanted to end this conflict and to do so on terms he can claim are better than Obama wrought in 2015. Instead, we have seen tit-for-tat airstrikes over the past 2 days. Trump then announced he might go after the Iranian oil depot on Karg Island. This after the Rupert Murdoch Wall Street Journal, in its editorial today, said Trump needs a new strategy. The journal argued the latest U.S. strikes have been weak. They write, quote, only by a miracle did two U.S. pilots survive after an Iranian drone struck and burned inside their Apache helicopter. Yet, says the journal, Trump's early reaction was to say this wasn't a big deal. Trump won't want to hear this, says the Murdoch crew, but, quote, he has been dancing to Iran's tune. He will have to break from it or lose the war politically despite the early military gains. Well, the president responded.
2: They did an editorial today about we're not hitting them hard enough. I mean, it's just not hitting them hard enough. We dropped $250 million worth of bombs on them last night. You know, it's, the whole thing is crazy.
1: So then came the threat to Karg Island, where they've already bombed military targets, including air defenses and mine sites. But most analysts say U.S. ground troops would be required to capture that small island and then ongoing American defenses, making it all very risky. Soon after this threat, either serious or a bluff, came this word of the new transaction. What does this mean for the fate of Iran's enriched nuclear materials? What does it mean for oil shipments through the Strait of Hormuz? What does it mean for the billions in frozen Iranian assets? Before this latest Trump post, Vice President Vance was saying an end to all this could be months away. We'll see.
3: Now, what did you make of that comeback from the Knicks?
1: Well, it's one for the books, isn't it? Whether folks are following the NBA final series or not, everyone can see that this was a classic. The New York Knicks are facing the San Antonio Spurs, we know, and hoping for their first final championships in 53 long years. So that is the backdrop. The Knicks lost their first game in months this week in the best of seven series, the game that Trump attended. Then last night they were trailing badly at halftime with all their celebrity superfans from Jerry Seinfeld to Taylor Swift glum as they were down by 27 points at halftime. Then they clawed their way back and they won this thing literally in the final second.
4: That's it! It's over! The greatest comeback in NBA playoff history!
1: Yeah, it was remarkable. With the clock ticking down, the Knicks were facing disaster, but point by point they came back. With a 1.2 seconds remaining on the clock, they made a frantic final shot which looked like a dud, but then the right hand of God, say the Knicks fans. A long three-point attempt bounced off the rim, then the Knicks Anunoby raised his arm to flick this thing in, giving New York a one-point victory, 107 to 106. Knicks fans just went wild.
5: We did it! We were so amazing! New York did it!
1: Some fans went over the top. There were crazed scenes on the streets, and 56 people were taken into police custody. As for the hero, the man of the moment, the man responsible for what now is being called the most iconic shot in the city's basketball history, London-born OG Anunoby was asked, how do you feel?
6: It feels cool. I mean, everyone's pretty excited. I'm excited, too.
1: Yeah, Mr. Excitement.
3: Richard, thank you very much. Appreciate it. Look after yourself. Richard Arnold, our US correspondent. By the way, the Spurs have been called the dumbest basketball team ever after blowing that lead. It was a 29-point lead. It's 10 away from 7.
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8: Good morning, it's 10 degrees in Wellington. An over-budget review into the Golden Mile project. The public service increases in latest headcount. Call for a stringent law around dog breeding. Ski season begins down south. In sport, Football World Cup moments away from kicking off at iconic stadium as Mexico face South Africa. And AI deepfakes are driving a rapid surge in investment scams, warns the FMA. Read more this morning at nzherald.co.nz.
7: News Talk ZB Wellington, time saver traffic.
9: Armstrong's massive mid-year clear-out sale is here. Good morning. Now the Uber motorway. We're seeing signs of traffic there, just a moderate patch after Bowen Street. State Highway 1 is flowing well. State Highway 2, a moderate patch at Upper Hutt. And again through Silver Stream. Then you've got a nice run heading towards the city after that. 600 plus vehicles on sale with impressive savings. Don't miss out. 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
8: Hey, we're 7 minutes away from the first game in the FIFA World Cup kicking off. Here is Andrea Bocelli singing the FIFA anthem.
9: Anche se cadiamo, poi noi ci rialziamo. It's more than just a game, it's our DNA.
8: Yeah, sounding a bit funky because David Guetta got hold of it. He's involved in it. We've had a debate about whether Andrea Bocelli looks good or not. I mean, I thought he looked sharp. He came out in a little maroon jacket, sunglasses, obviously. Tight black, well, not tight, like just fitting black trousers, little black shoes.
10: I was just a bit shocked because I still see him as that guy on that album cover, you know, with the dark hair and the brooding.
8: Yeah, but now he's grey hair.
10: And now he's...
8: We're 67, isn't he?
10: Well, he looks older than 67.
8: Does he?
10: Looks about 87 to me. And that's from the guy who you described as being 100 years old earlier this morning.
8: 500 years old. I was trying to just point out that you are advanced.
10: Old.
8: Old.
10: I'm not saying that I disagree with you. I'm just saying that that's how you describe me.
8: Yeah, I apologise. I don't need to get in any more trouble than I already am right now. Six away from seven.
7: All the ins and the outs. It's the biz with Business Fibre. Take your business productivity to the next level.
8: Right, we've got another example of just how much money is tied up in the US politics. So new research from US advertising consultants Ad Impact shows election ad spending is heading for record levels. This year, it's expecting more than 20 billion New Zealand dollars to be spent. That eclipses the previous record of 19.4 billion that was spent in 2024. And that was a presidential election year. The previous record for a midterm election year is 15.4 billion. Free-to-air broadcast still takes the lion's share of spending, taking $9.7 billion this year alone. The ads will be concentrated. About 67% of the spend is happening between August and November. Ad Impact says that both the Republicans and the Democrats rely heavily on the advertising to get their slogans across. They say it's also a way for messaging to get across without rebuttals or questions from pesky people like journalists. Makes sense, doesn't it? All right, got to talk to you about Wellington really quickly while we've got a moment. So the irony about Wellington's Golden Mile business. Obviously, you know that there have been cost blowouts, right? It's gone from about $79 million, this project, to about $220 million. So they ordered a review. The review says, could blow out some more. No surprise to anyone. Trouble is, irony is, the review cost blew out as well. It was supposed to come in somewhere between $200,000 and $400,000. You'd think, like, that's heaps of money for a review. $200,000 is a lot. $400,000 is the cap. No, it came in at $460,000. Lols. Andrew Little, though, absolute champion. So they have a meeting about this and they've got teams up. And at the start of the meeting, and Little interrupts because he's noticed there is a lineup of consultants attending the meeting remotely via Teams. And he says, I wasn't aware until I just saw it. Now we have a gallery of consultants sitting there. How many consultants are going to be contributing to this discussion? The hourly cost of this will be significant. And do we need that many? As a result of that, he was promised that only four of them would present and the others won't charge at all. And then afterwards, he said, I don't need a cast of thousands to present a report to me. I've got a political love crush on Andrew Little going on here because I feel like the man has come in like super nanny and just tidied that

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10: Good morning. It's 7 o'clock, 10 degrees in Wellington. I'm Adam Cooper. The Football World Cup is officially getting underway in Mexico.
11: People of the world.
10: The tournament co-host is taking on South Africa at the Azteca on TVNZ1 there. The New Zealand's first game is against Iran on Tuesday afternoon. We'll have more shortly in sport. Donald Trump has cancelled impending strikes against Iran as a deal starts to take form. He'd earlier vowed to seize Iran's largest oil hub, Karg Island, and drop even bigger bombs. It follows Iran firing into US bases in the Gulf for a second consecutive night. Trump says discussions and final points have been approved by all parties. He'd earlier told Fox News Iran is in submission.
12: We're killing them. It's killing them. They have no navy. They have no air force. They have no aircraft. You know, we're flying planes over the middle of Tehran and they don't have no idea where they're.
10: Government ministers were advised halving public transport fares during the fuel crisis would cost up to $200 million a year. Senior political reporter Azaria Howell has the story.
13: Ministry of Transport officials advised a universal half-price fare concession was inefficient as people who didn't need support would end up getting

0: it. Officials also warned it could risk unsustainable increases in people using public transport.
1: The government opted to instead boost the in-work tax credit and increase some workers' mileage rates. Labor's pledging to put a weekly cap on public transit fares. It's estimated Wellingtonians could save hundreds of dollars a year on public transport as a tax-free scheme rolls out. The regional council's introducing a partnership with a fintech called Extraordinary, allowing employers to put a portion of pre-taxed income on transport cards. Passengers can use their Extraordinary cards to tag on and off buses and purchase monthly train and ferry passes. Some employers, including councils, have already opted into the scheme. The regional council estimates workers could save 30% on travel. Extraordinary estimates it's largely cost neutral for employers. Tertiary enrolments are forecast to peak next year before gradually declining the rest of the decade. New Ministry of Education projections say full-time enrolments will rise to about 214,000 in 2027 before easing to 207,000 by 2030. Here's Jamie Cunningham.
2: General Manager of Tertiary Policy, Katrina Sourich, says this is driven by unemployment rates, with Treasury forecasting joblessness to reach a high next year before falling. The report also forecasts university enrolments will remain below their 2021 peak, while postgraduate study continues to grow.
1: And change at the top of Victoria University, with experienced tertiary leader Bryony James taking over as Vice-Chancellor. James is currently the Wellington University's Provost and has spent more than 30 years in the sector, including senior roles at Waikato and Auckland. She says leading the university is a privilege at a time of change and is focused on stronger connections with Wellington, New Zealand and the world. That's News Talk ZB News with Spark for Business.
3: Coming up shortly, are we back to full noise fighting in Iran? We're going to go to the States for analysis. Wellington's Deputy Mayor on whether it's time to ditch the Golden Mile, and Tim and Kerry will wrap the week after 8.
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1: News Talk ZB Sport, the 2026 FIFA World Cup is about to begin. Here's Jason Pine.
5: Following the opening ceremony, co-host Mexico will begin the tournament at the iconic Azteca Stadium in Mexico City against South Africa. It's a repeat of the first match of the 2010 World Cup, with all 81,000 seats set to be full for the 7 a.m. kickoff New Zealand time. Later today, also in Group A, South Korea line up in their 11th straight World Cup against the Czech Republic, who return after a 20-year absence. That game kicks off at 2 in Guadalajara.
1: Football coverage with Nissan X-Trail. The big one ends June 30. Be quick. A rallying cry from the Hurricanes to their fans.
6: Yeah, well, it's fill the tin, isn't it? You know, we want as many there as we can.
7: If we can fill the tin and bring the noise and support your boys out there, that'd be amazing.
8: Fill the tin. Fill the tin is what I've been told, so hopefully we can do that.
9: Fill the tin right to the brim.
1: The voices there of Coach Clark Laidlaw, halfback Cam Roygaard, and loose forwards Brad Shields and Peter Larkai, and their poetry to the concerted effort this week to bump up attendance for tomorrow night's Super Rugby semi-final against the Blues at Henry Stadium. Over 15,000 tickets were snapped up in the first 24 hours of sale, with a favourable weather forecast set to boost that number beyond 20,000. Kick-off just after 7 tomorrow night. You can catch live commentary on News Talk ZB Sport on 10:35 a.m. and iHeartRadio. 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Book today and stay in the game. The netball community remains hopeful about the future of the ANZ Premiership. As yet, no broadcast deal's been secured for 2027 and beyond, placing the competition in doubt. Central Pulse coach Ana Andrews-Tasola says they're staying patient and positive.
10: We know the right people are working really hard to be able to help the game grow. We've had sold-out stadium, great coverage, so the product is there. So it's just around how we can make sure we can future-proof that moving forward.
1: The Pulse are out of playoff contention, play their final match of the season against the Northern Stars tomorrow afternoon in Auckland. I'm Adam Cooper. That's News Talk ZB Sports with Generate, celebrating great performances in sport and KiwiSaver accounts.
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11: 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Now the urban motorway is heavy coming in from Hill Street. State Highway 1, Chirton Park through to Johnsonville, a moderate run. State Highway 2, we've got a moderate patch at Silverstream. 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

0: use will rise about 60% over the next generation. So think about what that means in terms of the infrastructure. It means a lot more on the wind farms, a lot more on the solar panels. Geothermal is likely to continue. And then transmission and distribution will have to rise as well to match it.
1: Have we made it as easy as we possibly can, all the regulatory hurdles out of the way?
0: This has been a big barrier looking back. Going forward, it seems to be easing. There does seem to be good consensus around the idea that consenting needs to be easier for energy if we're going to do this.
1: Peter, thanks very much. Really appreciate your time, mate. Have a nice day. That's Peter Nunn's General Manager at the Infrastructure Commission.
2: Heather Duplessy-Allen.
1: Right, we're 6 minutes into the first game of the World Cup, Mexico versus South Africa.
3: Vamos! The greatest show on turf, the biggest ever seen on planet Earth. Day one of 39, teams one and two of 48, match one of 104 in stadium one of 16. The FIFA World Cup has never seen the like.
1: Now, at the moment, it's looking pretty balanced, although it's an early call. It's only 6 minutes in. But we're backing South Africa, aren't we? Because if it's Mexico v South Africa, we're going to back South Africa because they're more our people than Mexico is our people.
4: Yeah,
1: am I right?
4: Mexico has already had one shot on goal.
1: So which means, actually, that it's an underdog situation. And that means that we've got to support South Africa because they're 60th and Mexico's 14th, so it's a slam dunk. We're behind them. Now, listen, you want some numbers really quickly on that SpaceX IPO? This is the demand for it. BlackRock has put in an order to buy at least $5 billion. One single family office investor has put in an order for $1 billion. Individual investors have asked for over $70 billion worth of shares. Now, obviously, you always ask for more than you want, but even if you take that into account, these numbers are enormous. 13 past 7.
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1: Aptella. Right, we've got the first goal of the tournament, Mexico.
3: Oh, Mexico. Maybe with an opening here, and that is the only goal of the World Cup! Scored by Julián Quiñones! He might have been born in Colombia, but he's a hero
1: tell you what, it was a beauty as well. It was straight through the keeper's legs, so someone's going to be feeling a bit stink. 16 past 7 now. Ironic twist in...

0: Wellington's beleaguered Golden Mile project after it blew out and costs, a review was ordered. It has predicted that there will be, and this is a review, it has now predicted that there will be further cost blowouts, and here's the irony, the cost of the review blew out as well, from $400,000 to $460,000. Ben McNulty is the Deputy Mayor of Wellington. Morning, Ben.
1: Good morning, Heather.
0: Well, that's funny, isn't it?
1: It's less than ideal, but at the end of the day, we're talking about a transport project that is now $215 million. So the actual findings of the review have been pretty important.
0: Do we know where it could, like, have we got some parameters on where this could actually end up?
1: They've given us a updated P50 estimate. So P50 in construction means essentially you've got a 50% chance you land in this parameter. Yeah. You could go under, you could go over. That's at $215 million. The original budget on this corridor was $120 million. So it's essentially
0: the capability of council.
1: In terms of council's contribution was $60 million and NZTA's contribution is $60 million. So that's what we were working with in from 2024. So we're almost nearing double that from at least the 2024 figures.
0: Do you want to pull out of it?
1: Well, the council can't sustain a $215 million project. That's just that simple. Right? If a rates capping environment comes through, we've been told we need to pull about $60 million of expenditure out of council over the next, over the first 2 years of the next long-term plan. We cannot sustain that cost blowout. So we have to look at doing something different here.
0: Can you pull out?
1: Yes, we can make a decision.
0: Is that a consideration, Ben?
1: Well, on Thursday, Thursday next week, councillors will take the review and make decisions from there. So we can choose to end it. I would say the Golden Mile as envisioned through Let's Get Wellington Moving cannot proceed. That doesn't mean, however, we can't do something substantial in rejuvenation in Courtney Place. And that's really the decision and discussion for councillors over the next week.
0: All right, what would you do instead if you were to pull out of it?
1: Well, I think everyone knows that Courtney Place needs rejuvenation. It's looking depressing at the moment and it's in need of some urgent love. I think pretty much councillors are on the same page. You need to improve the felt paths, you need to do some lighting improvements, some public transport and some greenery. I think councillors can define that in a pretty strict envelope. One thing I'll say about how the council has worked in my time there is that when we do a project, we go away, we sort of do a wish list, the officers come back, tell us how much it's going to cost, and then it blows out again. We can actually flip it on its head and say, look, Heather, we're willing to put $20 million in or $40 million in, tell us what you can deliver for that amount, and we're not going to put in a cent more. So there's still some considerable amount of money that we can put in terms of improving Courtney Place, but the $250 million across the whole corridor is obviously just completely out of the capability of Wellingtonians to afford.
0: Interesting. Ben, thanks very much. You have yourself a lovely day. Really appreciate your time. Ben McNulty, Deputy Mayor, Wellington. Anybody get the impression the Golden Mile, Tories' favourite project, is dead? Because it sounds a hell of a lot like it's about to get the bullet, doesn't it? Super Rugby finals this weekend, semi-finals rather. We've got the Chiefs v the Crusaders, the Hurricanes v the Blues. We've got Steve Lancaster, new CEO, with us after 8:30. And of course, Tim and Kerry, I need to tell you, they're in. Wrap the week after 8, 7:20.
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3: 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From Bowen Street, State Highway 1, starting to build through Churton Park. 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
6: It's movie night and you can't agree.
7: No, I want to watch that.
6: But you've got a bargaining chip up your sleeve. Tonight you'll be serving spaghetti toasties. It's what you should need.
7: If you've got an injury like a sprain or strain, don't just think that

0: forget, we can't prove that it's not. We don't know the counterfactual. We don't know. But you have to believe it, and then you can pay $860 for that. You can have a T-Rex clutch.
1: Presumably it had to be a clutch because of the T-Rex's little arms. You couldn't have one that just hung on the shoulder. That wouldn't work.
0: That's right. Honestly, how does Hosking put up with you? I don't really actually know. You're constantly a derailing problem. I have to be honest with you. Like, there's a part of me that's tempted because I've got into dinosaurs. Because this is what happens to mums who have four-year-old boys. I took him as a treat to the dinosaurs at the Auckland Zoo yesterday. I've got to tell you about that, actually. I would recommend this. But, yeah, I know way too much about dinosaurs right now, so I'm... margin. If I could find a spare 860, I might. NZR on the semi-finals next.
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10: Good morning, it's 7:30, 10 degrees in Wellington. I'm Adam Cooper. Mexico has scored the first goal at the Football World Cup as they take on South Africa in the first game. Joey Dwyer is with fans watching on in Central Christchurch.
11: I'm here at the Loft Bar where Mexico has just scored the first goal of the FIFA World Cup against South Africa. Some are clearly Mexico fans.
10: More on the game shortly in sport. Tens of thousands of KiwiSaver members are at risk of missing out on the government's full contribution this financial year. The Crown tips in 25 cents for every dollar a member contributes, as long as they've saved about $1,000. The cut-off date to receive the maximum $260 contribution is at the end of the month. Lachlan Rennie has more.
12: ANZ says at the start of June, more than 53% of its eligible customers had already contributed enough to receive the full amount. Funds Management General Manager Sean August says every year they typically see a lift in contributions in the final weeks before the deadline.
10: A Far North addiction service says some meth dealers convince themselves they're helping their families. More than a dozen men with gang links have been charged with manufacturing and supplying the drug following a year-long police operation in Auckland. Rhonda Zielinski from Kaikohe's Whakaaronga Whānau Recovery Hub says many dealers

0: Have a distorted reality that it's not wrong because they're putting food on the table.
1: When we get people like that in our service, it's about challenging their core belief and actually getting them to see the social harm that it does.
0: More flip-flopping by the Trump administration on Iran, with the president calling off scheduled strikes. It comes just hours after Donald Trump announced US forces would drop even bigger bombs. CNN's Kevin Liptak says a Qatari delegation has been in Tehran this week, trying to bridge some of the gaps between the two sides. He says the current view at the White House is that they're close to a preliminary deal, which involves reopening the Strait of Hormuz.
2: It would end the hostilities and it would restart this 60-day period where they can complete some of the final details about the nuclear program.
0: Staying overseas, another shock departure for Sir Keir Starmer's government. The now former UK Defence Secretary John Healey says the British Prime Minister is putting the country's security at risk with his long-delayed defence plan. It's understood Starmer plans to lift expenditure by just 0.08% of GDP. Correspondent Vincent McAvaney says Healey wants to raise military spending to 3% of GDP over the next few years.
3: And sufficiently supply the British military and armed forces with all the equipment that it needs in such a dangerous world.
0: Support from some mayors for expanding rural policing. The ACT parties announced an election policy promising funding for an extra 100,000 patrol hours in rural areas. It also wants stiffer penalties on armed poachers and livestock theft, and to expand 111 texts for farmers with patchy mobile coverage. Manawatu Mayor Michael Ford says regional offices are too often called to Palmerston North.
4: When there is a call in the Manawatu district, quite often the police have to come from Palmerston North, and so the criminals know that there's generally they've perhaps got a 20-minute head start.
0: And Picton's cruise ship season will be busier than last year's as bookings rise 23%. Local Democracy reports Port Marlborough has 32 ships scheduled to dock between October and April. That's Newstalk ZB News with Spark for Business, building growth through tech innovation.
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7: Vamos! The greatest show on turf, the biggest ever seen on planet Earth. Day one of 39, teams one and two of 48, match one of 104 in stadium one of 16. The FIFA World Cup has never seen the like.
6: Yeah, the opening match of the Azteca featuring Mexico and South Africa, and the co-hosts have made a flying start.
7: Ooh, Mexico, maybe with an opening here. Shaking!
6: Still 1-0 to Mexico after 28 minutes. Football coverage with Nissan X-Trail. The big one ends June 30. Be quick. Hurricanes loose forward Brad Shields can feel parallels between the current side and the only other Canes team to win Super Rugby. Shields is the one surviving member from the title-winning roster in 2016. He says there are some important similarities.
8: The one thing that kind of sticks out is the rugby's one part of it, but the culture, the standards that you set, the buy-in from all the boys, like, that's at an all-time high, kind of similar to what I felt back then.
6: The Hurricanes face the Blues in the semi-finals tomorrow night at Henry Stadium, kick-off at 7:05. Live commentary on Newstalk ZB Sport. 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Book today and stay in the game. Promising signs early for Ryan Fox in the defence of his Canadian Golf Open title. He's 3-under through 10 holes in his opening round, making birdies at the first and third. The lead is at 6-under with Sahith Theegala, who's back in the clubhouse. The defending champion Broncos have crashed to a sixth straight NRL defeat, humbled by South Sydney 48-6 away. Emotions ran high for the Rabbitohs as they saluted the career of Jai Arrow, forced into retirement this year with MND. They wore a commemorative jersey. I'm Jason Pine. That's Newstalk ZB Sport with Generate, celebrating great performances in sport and KiwiSaver.
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9: Catch the next chapter of Super Rugby, the semi-finals. Good morning, State Highway 2, moderate through Silverstream. Again, Kennedy Good through to Melling, and from Pitsorni, State Highway 1, moderate through Churton Park. The urban motorway is heavy. It is heavy from Hawkstone Street. Watch the Blues versus Hurricanes and Chiefs versus Crusaders this weekend live on Sky Sport. Time saver traffic.
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0: Mainly fine today in Wellington, just some cloud increasing this afternoon with the chance of a shower. Northerlies turning southerly this afternoon. 14's the high today, 7 tonight's low. Nice and fine tomorrow.

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1: Is Trump speaking from the Oval Office, continuing to make positive noises about Iran?
2: I just spoke to Bibi. 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And with the Strait will officially open as soon as we sign, which could be soon, very soon, maybe over the weekend.
1: Maybe. 17 away from home.
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11: He's best known as Succession's Logan Roy. Actor Brian Cox has enjoyed a wonderfully diverse career, yet it has taken him until the age of 79 to direct his first film. 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
12: I never was. 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
1: Oh, I'm getting quite a few texts on the TVNZ app. Heather, first game, TVNZ app down. Heather, TVNZ app is total crap. Heads should roll over this. Just a heads up, if you're trying to get on, just turn on TVNZ, because this is on TV One at the moment, so you don't have to faff around with the app, at least for this. And the first half is almost finished anyway, and it's 1-0 to Mexico. By the way, markets have moved as a result of Trump's announcement on Iran. So the Dow is up over 1,000 points, more than 2%. NASDAQ's up 2.6%. S&P is up 1.9%. 14 away from 8. Now, on the NZR Plus thing, you've got to read Gregor Paul's piece in the Herald about how NZR blew $25 million on making videos to understand you're going to come out understanding nothing other than things are nutty in this world. So what, and this is the one that Steve was just talking about, folding it into something else. But they blew 25 million before they got to that point. I reckon I would realize probably at about 200,000 that I had a problem. But anyway, so much went wrong. My favorite thing that went wrong was when they decided to make a documentary about the 2022 Japan and UK tour. And it was going to be behind the scenes, and it was going to be cameras in the sheds, getting to know the All Blacks. No one told the All Blacks. They forgot to tell the players. The day before the All Blacks left for the tour, they called a crisis meeting in Auckland. Richie McCaw was there because he's a NZRC board member. NZR's CEO at the time, Mark Robinson, was there. This is how serious it is. Most of the executive team are there. The coach, Ian Foster's there. Rob Nicol is there, the Rugby Players Association boss. And then Sam Kane, Dane Coles,

0: Brody Retallica there. And the players are complaining because they hate it because they'd already done the Amazon documentary and they hated it because it diminished the mystique of the All Blacks. And they didn't want camera people they didn't know in the sheds, and they agreed to a camera crew, but the only one that they knew, and some areas were off limits and some areas were on limits. And then they got a production company involved, and then they filmed the thing, and then they cut the thing, and it was awful. And so in the end, the whole thing was so rubbish, they had to get Andrew Shaw in, who was a TV veteran. One source says that after watching these early versions of In Their Own Words, that was the name of it, Shaw said, "I'm just not seeing on screen where all the effing money has gone." Now, I don't think we're ever going to see that documentary, so we're never going to be sure of what Andrew Shaw saw there. Anyway, another complaint is the stink name that NZR got, NZR Plus, NZR Plus, stink name. They were thinking about Front Row, they were thinking about Scrum, they even thought about All Blacks TV, any of them would have been better. My other favourite story was the time that they tried to get Jacinda Ardern in to do some rugby content. This was 2023. Problem was, it was election year, so that wasn't a good look. I would have said there were other problems with getting Jacinda Ardern and, like, maybe people, you polarise the country and turn people off the All Blacks. But anyway, then they thought about Lord. Now she's busy, she's on tour, so they thought about Taika Waititi. That was quite a big get for them, by the way, getting Taika Waititi. He actually said yes, and he did it. It's called Tour de Rugby. And it has Taika Waititi travelling around France by helicopter, meeting former All Blacks like Jerome Kano. It was signed off. The total budget was $1 million. You can go and watch it, see if you like. The problem with this is, Taika Waititi would only say yes to it if his mate Bailey Mackey produced it. Bailey runs an outfit called Pungle Productions. Bailey, problem, also on the New Zealand Rugby Board. Optics problem there, don't you think? Where New Zealand Rugby is giving one of their board members money to produce something. And apparently it didn't move the needle in terms of opinion and hype like NZR hoped it would. Now, I'm going to say something that is potentially brutal, but I do believe that this is completely and utterly true. Rugby documentaries don't work, and none of this video content stuff will work because rugby players are boring. And I think it's kind of ish the same, say, and I don't just mean rugby union, but I mean rugby league. I mean all of the rugby players are boring. Think about the rugby men in your life. You know, you'd be lucky if you get many feelings out of them. You know, they don't tap the depths of their emotions. Chuck a couple of Coronas in there, and now you're having a hoot. Now that's great, but then you don't want to be filming the All Blacks while they're sinking the heinies in the sheds, do you? So I don't know. I feel like just abandon it. Once we get them talking in front of the cameras, we'll go, well, much like Andrew Shaw, I don't know where all the effing money has gone. 10 away from 8.
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2: Good morning, it's 10 degrees in Wellington. Councillors weigh up kicking the Golden Mile project a touch. RSV cases expected to spike with a key drug still unavailable. Our life expectancy's up, Asian women top the list. In sport, fill the tin. Hurricanes countdown to tomorrow night's home semi-final. And tens of thousands of KiwiSaver members at risk of missing out on government contribution. You can read more this morning at nzherald.co.nz.
1: News Talk ZB Wellington, time saver traffic.
3: New season winter fashion has arrived at Queensgate. Good morning. You're going to hit heavy traffic there on the Urban Motorway from Hawkstone Street. State Highway 1, moderate from Granada Village, Churton Park, through to Johnsonville. State Highway 2, moderate through Upper Hutt, Silverstream, again from Kennedy Good through to Melling. Then you're going to hit traffic just after Petone, heading down towards the interchange. 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

0: not fair on us. That's not fair. Or, nor is it if you're South African. You're probably like, that's not fair on South Africans. Hot, controversial topic right there, isn't it? 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
11: 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It's the Mike Hosking Breakfast with Arvida Retirement Communities. 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
12: Good morning. It's 8 o'clock, 10 degrees in Wellington. I'm Adam Cooper. Mexico has scored first as they take on South Africa in the opening game of the FIFA World Cup. This nervous and excited Mexican fan is watching on in Central Christchurch.
13: Best moment of my life. Because I'm from Mexico originally. Support the nation.
12: We'll have more on the game shortly in sport. A review into Wellington's Golden Mile Transport Project came in over budget. Councillors have been briefed following a review into the project and its cost, which has soared to an estimated $220 million. Here's senior political reporter Azaria Howe.
14: The Golden Mile plan aims to provide pedestrian, cycling and public transport upgrades to the central city. A review cost $460,000, which was above an initial budget of between $200,000 and $400,000. It also found the cost outweighed the benefits to the city's transport system, but when wider economic benefits are considered, there's a better benefit-cost ratio.
12: Crowdfunding is providing a new life-saving transportable incubator for Wellington's critically ill babies. The mobile unit enables specialist teams to deliver advanced care while transporting up to 500 babies to the capital's neonatal intensive care unit each year. More than $500,000 was raised by the Wellington Hospital Foundation. Charge nurse manager Rosemary Escott says it'll strengthen the unit's ability to deliver life-saving care across the region. She says the generosity of donors makes a tangible difference for babies and families every day. A warning, some children will succumb to preventable diseases this winter. Health NZ figures show in the past year more than 1,500 children were admitted to Otahuhu Kids First Hospital with respiratory issues. Consultant paediatrician Dame Tolita Percival told the Herald rheumatic fever is unusual in other countries, but not in South Auckland.
15: Half of the rheumatic fever in the country happens here in South Auckland.

0: Auckland. You know, we're not half the country, but most of the cases present to our hospital.
1: Tens of thousands of KiwiSaver members are at risk of missing out on the government's full contribution this financial year. The Crown tips in 25 cents for every dollar a member contributes, as long as they've saved about $1,000. The cut-off date to receive the maximum $260 contribution is at the end of the month. ANZ says at the start of June, more than 53% of eligible customers had contributed enough to receive the full amount. It says every year they typically see a lift in contributions in the final week before the deadline. New Zealand's life expectancy has gone up 4 years in the past two decades, thanks to reducing heart disease and cancer deaths. Health New Zealand research shows improvement across the board between 2001 and 2022. Asian women have the longest life expectancy at just over 89, followed by Pākehā women at 84 and Pākehā men just over 81. Māori have seen the biggest jump, rising about 5 years, but only to 79. Researchers say it's due to lower smoking levels and better treatment options. I'm Adam Cooper, that's News Talk ZB News with Spark for Business.
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3: To News Talk ZB Sport, as you heard in our news, Mexico have the upper hand at halftime in the opening match of the FIFA World Cup. The co-hosts lead South Africa 1-0 at the Azteca. Julian Quiñones opened the scoring after 9 minutes and came close to doubling Mexico's lead late in the first half on TVNZ.
4: Someone just flicked a switch and suddenly Mexico bursts to life, and you see the finish here from Quiñones. He tries to pass the ball into the bottom corner. He's so lucky.
3: So 1-0 at half time. Football coverage with Nissan X-Trail. The big one ends June 30. Be quick. The Hurricanes are ready for the threat presented by one of their old boys tomorrow night. Beauden Barrett played for the Canes when they won their solitary Super Rugby title in 2016. He'll start at fullback for the Blues in their semi-final at Henry Stadium. Hurricanes coach Clark Laidlaw says Barrett brings huge composure.
5: We're well aware of what he can bring alongside Stevie. Wouldn't be surprised for them to chop and change who's at the front, who's at the back. He's a man that we've got huge respect for, and you know, a lot of us have known him for a number of years, so it'll be nice to see him.
3: Kick-off at 7:05 tomorrow night with over 20,000 expected to attend. Live commentary on News Talk ZB Sport. 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Shop King G and you could score $5,000. Ryan Fox is making a strong start to his title defence at the Canadian Golf Open in Toronto. He's 4-under through 11 holes, 2 back from the clubhouse lead held by Sahith Theegala. Fox has made 5 birdies along with a bogey blemish at the 5th. Golf with Crown, there's nothing like a Crown forklift. Uncertainty continues to swirl around the future of Netball's ANZ Premiership. Netball New Zealand yet to sign a broadcast deal for next season, placing the competition in doubt. Pulse coach Ana Andrews-Tasola says they're in the dark.
6: I understand that everyone's working extremely hard to be able to secure a great future for ANZ Premiership Netball. We have no information as of yet. We're all being patient. That's all the performance staff and the athletes.
3: The Pulse play the final match of their season against the Northern Stars tomorrow afternoon in Auckland. I'm Jason Pine. That's News Talk ZB Sport with Generate, celebrating great performances in sport, and KiwiSaver accounts coming up 8:06.
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7: 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State Highway 1, moderate from Churton Park through to Johnsonville. State Highway 2, you're going to hit traffic through Totara Park, Silverstream again, right by Kennedy Good. Slower through Melling Link, moderate just after Petone. The Uber motorway is heavy from Murphy Street. 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
1: A mainly fine Friday for Wellington. Cloud increasing this afternoon with a chance of a shower. Northerlies turn southerly this afternoon. The high today 14 with a low of 7. Fine tomorrow. Great news for the rugby. Northerly winds 14 the high. Sunday a few showers with northwesterlies and 16, and some rain to start next week on Monday. 9 right now on the Kapiti Coast. It's 8 in Porirua. 4 degrees in Upper Hutt. 6 in Lower Hutt. Just 3 over the hill at the moment in Wainui and Māsa. 10 degrees at Lyell Bay. And a mainly fine morning in the city. 10 degrees as well.
2: 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Heather Duplessy-Allen on the Mike Hosking Breakfast with Arvida Retirement Communities. 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

0: a water bottle on the lawn to stop the dogs.
1: I mean, what is he there for?
2: I think he's more of a chaperone, really, and sort of like...
0: So chaperone?
2: Yeah, well, he did. He took the punch in the face for them, didn't he?
0: Well, from Stokes would be out in a stratosphere if a 19-stone, beautiful Samoan young man. Samoan man had hit him.
2: I reckon the problem here, actually, Tim, what makes it worse is that five players go home and the captain stays out. That's why he's in trouble.
0: But they won, at least.
2: Yeah. You know, that's not an excuse.
3: Well, that's the thing.
0: I mean, I'd give them a bit, but they were the rules. And I did think that boss from England cricket saying, well, it's like a punch in the face. That was an apt analogy.
2: A bit on the nose, wasn't it? Right, we'll take a break. Thank you. Nice to have Keza in the studio for this. And while we're away, I'll tell you what, do this for me, Tim. Put the phone down, see as many press-ups as you can, and then report back on the number afterwards.
0: It's Hosking 2.0.
2: Go, 13.
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0: It'd be Wellington Time Saver Traffic.
1: 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The urban motorway is heavy from Hawkstone Street. State Highway 1 flowing well until you reach the interchange where it becomes heavy. State Highway 2 moderate through Upper Hutt and Silver Stream. You're going to hit traffic from Kennedy Good through to Melling Link, flowing well from Pitsoni. 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Time Saver Traffic.
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0: Heather Duplessis-Allen.
8: Heather, I throw my pumpkin on the concrete as well. I tie it in a plastic bag first. No mess. Perfectly sections. It's very satisfying. Do you know that is the smartest thing? You put it in the bag, then you do it. I am going to do it. I don't have a need. What are you doing, Kerry? Oh, you're getting your phone. You left it behind. Kerry's sneaking in.
9: Sorry. The elephant in the room.
8: your dress actually does look quite nice when you're standing up. Yes, lovely. Anyway, I don't have a need urgently. This is Keza today. She's just a hot mess, isn't she? Don't have a need urgently to start doing the old pumpkin cutting, but when I do, I'm coming back to you. Heather, you ladies take over all of the conversation. It really shows up when you have a male on the show. Have you ever met women? You get two women together in a room, what do you think happens? Yeah, that's not a stereotype for no reason. That's an actual thing. Tim just finds out the hard way every time. Hey, Patrick Mahone, if you're into what... I love how much sports people get paid. I love it because I am all about it for them. I'm like, go you. Patrick Mahomes is going to become the first NFL player to have a contract worth more than $500 million. The new deal with the Kansas City Chiefs, $505 million. It's up about $50 million if you take the incentives out on the last deal. He has signed up for the next 6 or 7 years. Go him. Murray Olds is with us out of Australia next. News Talk ZB.

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8: Good morning, it's 8:30, 10 degrees in Wellington. I'm Adam Cooper. There's doubts the Wellington City Council can afford its $220 million Golden Mile revamp. The estimated cost has ballooned by tens of millions of dollars, with an independent review warning further blowouts are possible. The plan would reshape the central city with pedestrians, cycling and public transport upgrades. Deputy Mayor Ben McNulty told Heather Duplessy-Allen councillors will consider the latest review before making a final decision next week.
9: So we can choose to end it. I would say if a Golden Mile is envisioned for Let's Get Wellington Moving, cannot proceed. That doesn't mean, however, we can't do something substantial in rejuvenation in Courtney Place.
8: Revelations the government was advised against halving public transport costs in response to rising fuel prices. Azaria Howell has the story.
10: Ministry of Transport officials advised it would cost between $170 to $200 million a year and would result in people who do not need support with costs receiving it. Transport Minister Chris Bishop says a range of options were considered in response to the global fuel price shock.
8: Instead of the subsidy, the government boosted the in-work tax credit and mileage rates for certain workers. Labor's now campaigning on capping weekly public transit costs. Mexico are leading against South Africa in the opening game of the Football World Cup. To no surprise for some Kiwi and Mexican fans watching on in Christchurch right now.
11: South Africa is definitely struggling so far. Mexico on home soil are always going to do really well.
12: I'm from Mexico originally, all the way, hopefully.
8: Only 25 minutes to go. This South African fan's holding up for a draw.
13: I think they're nervous. They're real nervous. Just need to, I guess, string a few passes together.
8: We'll have more on the game in sport. More children could end up in hospital as Pharmac misses a window to fund an RSV vaccine. More than 1,500 children were admitted to hospital with respiratory illnesses like influenza, pneumonia and RSV last year.

0: For 2 years, Australia has funded the injection bay Fortis, but New Zealand is yet to approve it. Asthma and Respiratory Foundation Chief Executive Letitia Harding says they're expecting more admissions in future winters.
1: We know that kids are going to be hospitalised this winter now because we've missed that window of getting this vaccine available to them. And that's going to put a huge burden on our hospital system.
0: A proposed boost to rural policing is being seen as a positive move, but farmers say more action is still needed. The ACT Party's promising funding for an extra 100,000 patrol hours in rural communities. It also wants to expand 111 texting for farmers who have patchy mobile coverage. Federated Farmers spokesperson Carl Dean told Heather Duplessy-Allen rural connectivity is worse than 5 years ago following the 3G shutdown.
2: Federated Farmers would love to see the Rural Lookout Program brought back in, which was you report a crime and then the police can track a pattern and then work out where they do need to patrol.
0: A power outage is believed to have caused water contamination in the town of Waiuru. The Ruapehu Township, home to the Waiuru military camp, is under a do not drink notice due to high levels of aluminium in the water. A notice sent to residents says a power outage earlier this week appears to have affected the local treatment plant. The plant's currently being flushed, and in the meantime, people are advised not to consume tap water or use it for food prep or brushing teeth. The short-term risk of consuming water is currently low. I'm Adam Cooper. That's News Talk ZB News with Spark for Business, building growth through tech innovation.
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5: Oh, the ball through here, looking for the run of Gutierrez. Oh, risky challenge! The referee has a look, it's a free kick, and the punishment here is going to be severe. It's a red card. I think we all knew what was coming.
4: Yeah, South African midfielder Yaya Sitole has been sent off 10 minutes into the second half. And Mexico have just scored a second goal. They lead 2-0 with 25 minutes to go. Football coverage with Nissan X-Trail, the big one, ends June 30. Be quick. The loose forward battle being seen as a key factor in tomorrow night's Super Rugby semi-final between the Hurricanes and the Blues here in Wellington. The visitors will unleash Torian Barnes, Anton Segner and Hoskins Satutu. The Canes boast Brad Shields, Duplessis Kariffi and Peter Lakai. Lakai says they're ready for the challenge.
6: It's going to be fireworks, I guess. Typically, whichever loose forward's performing the best, their team usually goes on to win. So, you know, we'll take that challenge up front and hopefully get the result.
4: Kick off at 7:05 tomorrow night. Live commentary on News Talk ZB Sports. 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Shop King G and you could score $5,000. A booze ban could be incoming for England cricketers as the investigation goes on into the Ben Stokes Gus Atkinson saga. They won't play the second test after the nightclub incident following the first up win over the Black Caps at Lord's. England Director of Cricket Rob Key has told the BBC he'll consider whether a total ban on alcohol while in camp is warranted.
7: Look, clearly, when you look at what's happened, it's hard to defend anything that's gone on at the moment. I believe that we are on the right path, and that's really hard for me to be able to prove, and only we'll be judged by our actions going forward as we're being judged now.
4: I'm Jason Pine. That's News Talk ZB Sport with Generate, celebrating great performances in sport and KiwiSaver accounts. It's 24-9.
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8: 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Good morning. Now the Urban Motorway is heavy from Murphy Street. State Highway 1 is flowing well. You are going to hit traffic at Naranga Interchange where it is heavy. State Highway 2 moderate through Upper Hutt. Again at Kennedy Goods, slow through Melling Link, flowing well from Pitsoni. For leaky roofs, repairs and more, get your roof sorted this winter with Hornet Roofing. Time saver traffic.
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0: Mainly fine today for Wellington. Cloud increasing this afternoon with a chance of a shower. Northerlies turning southerly this afternoon. The high today 14 and tonight's low 7. Tomorrow fine with northerlies and 14. A few showers Sunday and 16. Rain on Monday. The current temperatures across the region, 9 on the Kapiti Coast, 8 in Porirua, 4 degrees in Upper Hutt, 6 in Lower Hutt, 3 in Wainui and Maasa. Close out of town a bit warmer, 10 degrees at the moment in Lyle Bay. Nice to see the sun out on the Friday morning in the city as well. It's 10 downtown.
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0: Amy Clements, who are reporters. 17 away from 9.
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6: Nikki Styris has sent me a text. I'm going to read it to you. Does Nikki mind that I just said that? Probably not. Heather, read the hard pumpkin. Pumpkin emoji. Put a whole pumpkin in microwave for 5 minutes. It softens it enough to get the knife through. You're welcome.
7: Isn't that just as much faff as just trying to chop it, though?
6: Not at all.
7: By the time you've done that?
6: I mean, 5 minutes is a long time in the modern era. Like, I get irritated. 5 minutes by the microwave is an incredibly irritating 5 minutes. But that is not harder, objectively, than having to cut that thing.
7: I do worry about, I've got this mental image of you with the knife sticking out and just whacking it against the thing, and that knife could go anywhere at that point.
6: Or, if you're Jill, Heather, recutting the pumpkin, what you want to do is hit the knife handle with a rubber mallet or a hammer and hammer the knife downwards. Jill, you are going to get in more trouble than Andrew Hoggard for drop-starting that chainsaw. If those guys, the chainsaw guys, see you with that knife and that mallet, they're calling WorkSafe immediately. And I reckon WorkSafe is going, there is a threshold for an investigation here.
7: Or do you just use a chainsaw?
6: Do you know what? Actually, that is the idea of the day. Heather, evidently, if you drill holes into your pumpkin and then roast it for over 30 minutes, the skin will peel off. I have yet to try it. Hey, can I point something out to you? Roasting something for 30 minutes in the oven is less irritating than microwaving it for 5 minutes, don't you think?
7: But also, isn't the reason that you're cutting it, you might not want to actually be doing the whole pumpkin?
6: You might not want to, no. And now now what you're doing is you're gonna have to roast it and then throw half the pumpkin away, and then you're gonna feel bad about that, and it's gonna fill up your whole green bin. If you're using the green bin, you're gonna feel terrible about that for probably 5 years because you've just wasted that amount of food. On the subject, and I have been meaning to, on the subject of giving you life's advice, I've been meaning to tell you about this. So the other day being 2 weeks ago, I was reading some science, which in and of itself is a surprise, but I was reading some science.

0: science about like old wives' tales and how they turn out to be true. And one of the sciences, old wives' tales that turns out to be science, is that if you drink a glass of milk before you go to bed, you will sleep better. And this is what, this is evidently why we give cow's milk to babies and why all the old people drink milk before they go to sleep. It's got the, it's the peptides in the milk that act much like melatonin. Anyway, Francesca comes in and she goes, this is Francesca Rudkin, who's been doing early edition for Ryan. She comes and she goes, oh, I had a terrible sleep last night. And I said, look, I've got some science for you. Drink a glass of milk. So that night she went and drank a glass of milk. And because she's not like, I mean, she's bright, but you know, she drank a cold, she didn't warm it up, did she? So she drank a cold glass of milk. She's like, ice cream headache. Anyway, it was in the body. So the damage had already been done. So she went to sleep. She slept, almost slept through her alarm. She said it was the deepest sleep that she has experienced. Now she's hooked on it. So now Kenzie, her producer, is doing it as well. I've been doing it with the Horlicks, and I can swear by this. It is the God honest truth. You have yourself a glass of milk, because you know this job, you have to be like a baby and have a daytime nap. Before I have my daytime nap, I chug a glass, chug my Horlicks, and boy, oh boy, do you get a deep... Anyway, there's your life's advice. Do that.
1: You want a dollop of Bailey's in there with it. Oh, they tell
0: mate,
1: you what.
0: How good. In the middle of the day as well.
1: Can I just make sure that everybody knows this is not medical advice?
0: No,
1: that we're dishing out, by
0: it's
1: the way.
0: Not medical advice. And Ben Stokes is onto it immediately. He's like, I'm doing that. The other thing, so then I was like, how many of these old wives' tales are true? And I was like, I bet you the one about cutting the onion in half is not true, because that sounds like nonsense. Do you know this one? This is the one where you're sick, you need to cut an onion in half and put the half an onion by your bedside. That just sounds like witches. Do you know what I mean? That sounds like the witches and vampires and an onion. What a load of tosh.
1: And do you rub the onion on the bottom of your feet? Is
0: no, that's the garlic.
1: Oh, that's the garlic.
0: The garlic.
1: Yeah, yeah, yeah.
0: True about the onion.
1: That's adding up to a very smelly bedroom. By the time you've done
0: this is getting
1: that,
0: into, because you also got the milk in there, which starts to stink to other people of sour skin. The onion vapors relieve congestion and coughing. It is true, because it releases volatile sulfur compounds, and inhaling these compounds irritate your nasal passages, which will loosen your mucus and provide temporary relief from a stuffy nose and a dry cough. The old wives, you can send me all the texts you like about ladies talk too much. We know our business. Listen to us and you will not die. 10 away from 9.
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3: 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Now, the urban motorway is heavy, pretty much from Hobson Street. State Highway 1 is flowing well. State Highway 2, moderate. Through Silverstream, you're going to hit traffic from Kennedy Good through to Melling, flowing well from Pitsoni. We do have roadworks, State Highway 58, between Powatawanui and Judgeford. 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
7: Good morning, it's 9 o'clock, 10 degrees in Wellington. I'm Adam Cooper. A push for the Wellington City Council to rethink its city centre as costs for the Golden Mile project spiral. It's now forecast to cost $220 million, up from $139 million, with an independent review warning further blowouts are possible. The project would deliver major pedestrian, cycling and public transport upgrades. Deputy Mayor Ben McNulty told Heather Duplessy-Allen the council needs to look at doing something different.
8: If the rates capping environment comes through, we've been told we need to pull about $60 million of expenditure out of the council over the first 2 years of the next long-term plan. We cannot sustain that cost blowout.
7: The boss of our largest bank is stepping down. ANZ New Zealand has announced Chief Executive Antonia Watson will finish with the bank at the end of September. With the latest, business reporter Michael Sergel.
9: Watson will be replaced by Senior Executive Ben Kelleher, pending regulatory approval. She's been with the bank since 2009 and was appointed CEO in 2019. Watson says 7 years is a long time to be the boss of any major company, but she's loved every moment.
7: Donald Trump says the Strait of Hormuz will open again immediately with the signing of a peace deal with Iran. It's a sharp reversal from comments made by the US president just hours earlier, warning of more bombing. He'd also threatened to take the key oil hub, Karg Island, something he says is no longer necessary. Trump says both sides are now on the same page, but Iran is yet to confirm any deal. Trump says he expects to move quickly and will sign an agreement in Europe this weekend.
10: It's a very strong memorandum of understanding. That is a little conceptual, but it's something that's going to get done.
7: The ACT Party isn't saying how it'll pay for a major rural policing policy, but says it'll be better use of taxpayer money than current spending. It's boosting rural patrols and expanding 111 texting for farmers in 111 texting for farmers, that should say, in poor mobile coverage. Rural spokesperson Andrew Hoggard says the plan requires an additional 182 officers in rural areas.
11: We worked out the costs of training and equipping. We'd look at around 40 to 45 million first year and then 30 to 35 million each year after.
7: The Infrastructure Commission is warning high power prices fueled by declining levels of gas are discouraging investment in energy infrastructure. Its latest report calls for planning for a larger and more electricity dependent economy in the future. It estimates $2 to $5 billion a year will need to be spent on electricity over the next

0: 30 years. General Manager of Strategy Peter Nunns says new generation and storage is needed to offset declining gas.
1: The cost to build electricity generation in New Zealand is cost competitive with the rest of the world, and in some cases, such as wind and solar, declining over time.
0: Change at the top of Victoria University, with experienced tertiary leader Bryony James taking over as Vice-Chancellor. James is currently the Wellington University's provost and has spent more than 30 years in the sector, including senior roles at Waikato and Auckland. She says leading the university is a privilege at a time of change and is focused on stronger connections with Wellington, New Zealand and the world. I'm Adam Cooper. That's News Talk ZB News with Fisher Funds, New Zealand's largest specialist KiwiSaver provider.
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3: News Talk ZB Sport, a miserable opening match of the FIFA World Cup for South Africa. They've had two men sent off in a 2-0 loss to Mexico at the Azteca. Mexico, meantime, have also had a man dismissed. They'll finish with 10. The co-host led 1-0 after just 9 minutes before Bafana. Bafana had a player dismissed early in the second half. Mexico sealed the points after 67 minutes on TVNZ.
4: Now Mexico flood forward with 5. That's a great ball.
3: Yeah, 2-0 to Mexico, it's finished. So 3 red cards in that match. There were only 4 in the entire tournament in 2022, and there's still 103 games to go. South Korea meet the Czech Republic from 2 this afternoon in Guadalajara. Football coverage with Nissan X-Trail, the big one, ends June 30. Be quick. A rallying cry from the Hurricanes to their fans.
5: Yeah, well, it's fill the tin, isn't it? You know, we want as many there as we can.
6: If we can fill the tin and bring the noise and support your boys out there, that'd be amazing.
7: Fill the tin. Fill the tin is what I've been told, so hopefully we can do that.
8: Fill the tin right to the brim.
3: That's Coach Clark Laidlaw, halfback Cam Roygaard, and Lucy's Brad Shields and Peter Larkey adding their voices and a bit of poetry to the concerted effort to bump up attendance for tomorrow night's Super Rugby semi-final against the Blues at Henry Stadium. Over 15,000 tickets snapped up in the first 24 hours of sale, with a favourable weather forecast set to boost that number beyond 20,000. Kick-off just after 7 tomorrow night, live commentary on News Talk ZB Sport. Super Rugby coverage with Habit Health Physio. Book today and stay in the game. The netball community remains hopeful about the future of the ANZ Premiership. As yet, no broadcast deal has been secured for 2027 and beyond, placing the competition in doubt. Pulse coach Ana Andrews-Tasola says they're staying patient and positive.
9: We know the right people are working really hard to be able to help the game grow. We've had sold-out stadiums, great coverage, so the product is there. So it's just around how we can make sure we can future-proof that moving forward.
3: The Poles play their final match of the season against the Northern Stars tomorrow afternoon in Auckland. I'm Jason Pine. That's News Talk ZB News and Sport. To coming up 9:06, Wellington Mornings with Nick Mills up next.
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10: Give blood, give plasma, save lives with NZ Blood. Good morning. State Highway 2, moderate through Upper Hutt, again through Silver Stream. You're going to hit moderate to heavy traffic between Kennedy Good and Melling Link both ways. Flowing well from Pitsorni. No delays on State Highway 1. The urban motorway is heavy from Bowen Street. Go to nzblood.co.nz to book your bloody important meeting. Ivanka Zonich for time saver traffic and travel.
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0: Mainly fine today for Wellington to wrap up the working week. A bit of cloud this afternoon. Chance of a shower possible too. Northerlies will turn southerly in the afternoon. 14 the high today, 7 tonight's low. Nice and fine tomorrow, including for the rugby tomorrow night. Northerly winds a high of 14. Sunday a few showers and 16, and then rain on Monday. 9 right now on the Kapiti Coast. 8 in Porirua. Upper Hutt's on 4. Lower Hutt's 6. Wainuiomata on 3. 10 degrees at the moment in Lyle Bay. And in Wellington City, the sun's shining with 10 degrees.
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12: G'day, good morning, and welcome to Friday, the 12th of June. Now, I know I'm excitable, but there is a real buzz around Wellington this week. We've been feeling it all week. We're getting ready for it. And whenever the Auckland Blues versus the Wellington Hurricanes play, it's a big deal. The Blues might not be at the top of their absolute best this season, but no matter when these two sides meet,

0: The rivalry is huge, the stakes are enormous, and the atmosphere is building, and it's a semi-final. The tickets are selling well, amazing. We just heard from Piney telling us that. Fill the Tin campaign has been a terrific success, and it looks like we're heading for a fantastic crowd. We'll catch up with Billy Proctor later in the show to talk about the game and what it means for the Hurricanes, and I'll tell him what it means for Wellington. Also on the program today, it's Friday Face-Off with Bridget Morton and Neil Jones. We'll be talking about the stories we've been discussing all week. And as always on a Friday, we wrap the sporting weekend with Jason Pine, Adam Cooper. Oh my gosh, big, big weekend in Wellington. Let's get ready for Friday. Now, I know that I've been pretty harsh on the Golden Mile, but I've just simply had enough of it. Enough is enough is enough. How many more reviews? How many more consultants? How many more millions of dollars are we going to throw at this project before someone stands up and says, we can't afford it? We've now just heard the latest independent review, which was supposed to cost between 200 and 400,000, has itself gone over budget. It's coming at 460,000 before you clip the GST on top of it. Now, isn't that just the perfect example of everything that's wrong with this project? Even the report about a cost blowout has a cost blowout. You wouldn't read about it unless I was telling you about it. And why are we kidding ourselves? If a review can't stay within budget, how the hell on earth can we think a project that's already climbed from original estimate of 78 million to potentially 220 million is suddenly going to come in on budget? It never will. It won't. And I'm telling you it won't. Deputy Mayor Ben McNulty joined Heather Duplessis-Allen this morning and had a fair point.
1: The council can't sustain a $215 million project. That's just that simple, right?
0: Hello? Hello? Really? The council can't afford it? Well, why doesn't someone say so and say finish? Finito. Done. The review also admits sometimes many businesses have been saying for years construction disruptions would cost hospitality retail between 51 million and 79 million on spending during that period of time. That would close the last men standing or last woman standing. It would wipe us out at a time when many Wellington businesses are barely hanging on. Are we really prepared to inflict that sort of damage? Even more importantly, the report says the transport benefits no longer stack up. Remember what they were going to be worth? Well, right now, the benefit-cost ratio for transport alone is now less than 1:1. So you know what that means? It means taxpayers would get less than $1 of transport benefits for every dollar spent. Neutral. Nothing. No benefit. The wider economic case only works if optimistic growth assumptions are realised over decades. Hello, we have to be really optimistic about the predictions, really optimistic, what we've been through in the last 5 years, before it even looks like it's going to be okay. Well, I live in the real world, and right now Wellington is empty shops, struggling restaurants, businesses fighting to stay alive. We should be focusing on getting people into the city, not creating more disruption. So here's what I'd like to see. And I have been trying this morning to get hold of Chris Bishop. He keeps saying no. I'd like to ask him to seriously consider pulling the government funding. Now, he doesn't want to speak to us, so I can't ask the question. So I'll ask you the question. If the numbers don't stack up anymore, why should taxpayers keep writing the checks? And by the way, taxpayers plus ratepayers. Let's at least be sensible. Let's support the redevelopment of the Reading Cinema site, which, to be fair, has finally started to move. Get some life back into Courtney Place before we embarked on another grand vision that we can't afford and we know is going to go way over budget. The Deputy Mayor agreed.
1: Say if a Golden Mile is envisioned for Let's Get Wellington Moving, cannot proceed. That doesn't mean, however, we can't do something substantial in rejuvenation in Courtney Place. And that's really the decision and discussion for councillors over the next week.
0: I can tell you what we don't need. We do not need another consultant's

0: support. We do not need another budget blowout. What it needs is a bit of confidence, our city, a bit of investment, customers walking through the doors and businesses that can survive. We've consulted on this project once, twice, three, four, five times over the past decades. Five times. At some point, consultants can stop writing out their bills and we can stop paying them and common sense will prevail. For me, that's the point right now. No more consultants.
1: Nick Mills.
0: Oh, sorry, I'm getting a bit excited here. So the review is back. We know the facts. I want to hear from you. Stop. Finish. End. No go. Finito. 0800 80 1080 92 92. Can we please, please finally pull the plug? And what, if we do, should happen next? 0800 80 1080. 200 to 400. It's going to cost us. Oh, by the way, 460. At least it wasn't double. At least it wasn't a million. For a few consultants and an AI chat. I mean, think about it. 13 minutes past nine. Happy Friday. Let's get talking.
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11: The majority of Auckland City Councillors want begging and rough sleeping to be taken out of these proposed move on audits. Temporarily removing the problem from sight does nothing to fix the problem.
12: Bill Gates has given closed door testimony to US politicians over his relationship with Epstein. Said, I never witnessed or had any indication that Epstein was engaged in ongoing criminal conduct. He's deeply sorry if his connection to Jeffrey Epstein lent the sex offender any credibility.
1: Every view from every angle. 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
0: Spot on, Nick. Enough is enough. Common sense applies. No more nonsense. Business needs support, not little or no consideration. Cheers, Mark. Yeah, Mark, I totally agree with you. Now, if you want me to quickly give you the facts on this, in 2020, the original estimate was for the council's contribution, the money that the council had to put in, 78 million. Later, estimated 160 million.

0: currently estimated to 220 million. Now, I would almost bet my left one that if that went ahead, it would be 400. It would double, because that's everything we do doubles, doesn't it? Think about it. Dean, good morning.
1: Morning, Nick. Just a quick chance to kick the Wellington City Council in the nuts, which it deserves on a regular basis. Let's just have a quick review, shall we? So we're paying all these monkeys hundreds of thousands of dollars to make decisions for the good of the city, and we look at the projects that they've been involved with over the last 5 years alone. Social housing, $927 million. This Wellington Golden Mile project, which I've never seen the need for, you know, gone from 50 to 100 to 200. The Wellington's Town Hall rebuild started off at 50, might top out at 350 million. The fact that they had so much water money allocated for water, which they didn't spend on it, that is going swimmingly, as we both know. This wonderful Moa Point sludge minimisation thing that was going to cost, what, 100 million? What's it up to now? 520 million? Why are we paying these people so much money to make such horrible decisions, and why are we electing councillors who literally do not know the value of a dollar? I would suggest, Nick, that any major project that Wellington City Council is planning to undertake, they immediately stop. Don't do it, because they prove time and time again they are literally incapable of doing it. They can't keep to a budget. They have no idea of the value of a dollar, and we just cannot trust them. We should sack a lot of them.
0: I mean, I don't know about sacked a lot of them, but I agree with you, everything you said. You know, the other thing that frustrates me a little bit, I know I'm a bit of an AI fan, right? Freak, in fact, I'd call myself. I could get a report for under $1,000 for Wellington City Council on
1: and
0: Melbourne
1: it would
0: Mile.
1: Probably be more accurate.
0: It would be more accurate. An AI would probably give it a more qualified opinion than a whole lot of well overpaid consultants. I really did. I mean, I only heard it on Heather's show, but apparently when the report was coming in, they were on a Zoom meeting. I don't know whether you heard this, Dean, but
1: yes, I did.
0: And Little said, see you later, a couple of you. I don't need four of you. I'm not paying for four of you. I thought that was a great story. I don't know whether it's true or not.
1: They had 20-odd on the call, Nick.
0: Oh, did they? I thought there was
1: Well, yes, but apparently we're only paying for four of them for their time to be on the call. The rest, the other 16 or so, were there for free. I mean, they're not there for free. We're already paid for them. You know, I mean, look, Nick, seriously, they literally could not organise a piss-up in a brewery. And if they said, this is what I don't understand. We're paying all these managers and so forth hundreds of thousands of dollars a year to do whatever the hell it is they do. It turns out they don't actually do it. They go and pay somebody else to do it at an even higher rates. And we still get terrible results. You know, we still don't have water flowing properly the way that it should do. You know, we still don't have a freaking town hall, not that we ever wanted the damn thing in the first place. We overspend on the library. That's another one. You know, instead of having a $150 million library, we ended up with a $220 million library because of God knows what. And so on and so on and so on. And the rates keep climbing and climbing and climbing. You know, really, Nick, you know, when Ray Chung was running, he was going on a zero rates increase. He's quite right. Seriously, if you look at the way that Wellington City Council runs, we could actually have negative rate increases if they just learnt the value of a dollar and stopped contracting out everything and actually started doing some of the work that they're paid to do.
0: You made a very interesting point, which scared me a little bit, because I wished I'd kept it, and I'm going to find it again and look for it again, because I was at a kid's birthday party last night, and everyone was talking about the ad in the paper that had all the wages and everything they were getting, right? And everyone was still talking about it now, like 2 weeks, 3 weeks later. And you're right, those people were engineers. They were people that we had to pay them all that 400 grand because they were these high-quality engineers. Why do we need a consultant?
1: Well, take this wonderful website for the library, Nick, that you and I have discussed in the past, and we'll continue to amaze ourselves. $600,000 for what? Something that's not even – it's basically an ad for the library and nothing else, apparently, right? Well, we've got the manager of infrastructure who's on $440,000. We've got the manager of IT who's on $220,000 a year. But they don't actually do anything. They literally contract out the work to somebody else who's not even in Wellington City to come up with a pile of crap that, you know, AI would have whipped up in, what, for $50 to the cost of the license? Yeah. Exactly. You know, come on. Seriously, guys, what do you think you're spending the money on? And how the hell do they spend, again, rating the same

0: Drum, $450,000 per unit to merely upgrade social housing. Upgrade.
1: I want to see. I want to see some things. You know, I was. I think I was too soft and I beat myself up a bit. I actually do like Andrew Little, and I must admit that I like him as our mayor, right? And yep. And even that little chat where he said, I'm not paying for all these consultants, you know, all that. I think he is really trying hard. I think I was soft on him last time he came in because really I need to see.
0: It's not his fault, Nick. These are all sunk decisions, right? Yep. But we need to see a great change. And no, you know, they're lauding the 6% rate increase next year. That's not a triumph. That is still a disaster. They have more money than they know what to do with and they go and do stupid things. Sludge minimization, $500 million when they could have got a extended land resource consent and not needed it at all.
1: Or a very basic one instead of the Rolls-Royce one that was the green one. For
0: the cutting edge bullshit.
1: To make us the greenest capital in the world. I mean, right now I want us to be a surviving capital in the world. Dino, just a quick one for you. I better move on. But
0: all right.
1: We have to come up with some solutions to these problems. So we do have to come up with revitalising Courtney Place. Got to go. Have a great weekend, Dean. It's 0800 80 10 80, 23 minutes past 9. What can we do for no money to make our city better? We got no money. What can we do? Someone said, a well-known businessman who rang me last night said exactly the same. He kept saying, what can we do? 0800 80 10 80.
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1: I've just got the rich list, by the way. The Wellington City Council rich list. I want to get a really good copy of it. Grace just printed out a copy for me, which I'm really struggling to read, but I can read the numbers. The top line goes 531,000, 440,000, 440,000, 440,000, 440,000, 440,000. That's just the front first line, and that's what they earn. And good morning.
13: Hi, Nick. I think, can I just correct one word you made in that last statement when you said that's what they earn? I would actually say that's what they get paid. Is Grace the lovely woman that answers the

0: phone when I ring.
1: She's the producer of the show, yes.
0: Give her a pay rise. She's brilliant.
1: She told you to say that, I know.
0: No, she didn't. Look, this $529,000 for that review, the paper said 400 plus GST. Why weren't they just honest and say 529? You know,
1: because that would have been over half a million, Anne, and we'd all be a little bit more upset.
0: But you know where it's left us? We're exactly where we were 4 years ago. The council's going to decide whether to go ahead.
1: And
0: so in 4 years...
1: Hold on, Anne. Can I just interrupt you very rudely and interrupt you there? Because remember, I've got businesses on Courtney Place or a business on Courtney Place. You know what? It hasn't left us in exactly the same situation. It's left us a hell of a lot worse because no one wants to take a lease out and do anything in that whole area. There's a new Asian restaurant open up. You know, deals had to be done to get them to come here. Real deals, because they didn't want to come here.
0: The council were told right from the beginning that Wellingtonians didn't want it. That the businesses didn't want it. That review actually says it will harm the businesses. However, in 40 years, there'll be a 2% positive return. The businesses will be long closed by then. In 40 years, I would say Courtney Place will need another upgrade. But this is the meeting they had, and little... I was disgusted. He got the bill and he said, oh, well, that's what it is. Yeah, because he's a wealthy lawyer. He doesn't have to worry about paying his rates. The little people do. People like you, well, I don't know if you're little, but people like you and me, we're the ones that wear this. And he queried the number of consultants in on the meeting, and it was decided that only four of them would be paid for attending the meeting. Surely one consultant to go over a review is enough. I actually wonder what pet consultant company our council's keeping in business. The other thing is that review into the $600 website, Little's announced it will be independent. He's got finance people on $400,000 a year on that council. Why doesn't he tell one of them, find out who signed the contract?
1: Yeah.
0: They're not doing anything. They're sitting there twiddling their thumbs all day because the council's not doing anything financial at the moment. They can do an internal review. God, I could go in and do it.
1: I'd
0: Anyone
1: like you to go in and do it, Anne.
0: Anything to do with money would be able to do a review like that. And what's happening is we're having more talk, more meetings, more consultants. Nothing has changed with our council. And there was a very, very good article in the paper this morning about the Seaview outlet and how it's spewing poops into the water and the local stream. And it's going to be the next one to need money spent on it.
1: Terrifying. It's terrifying. But you know what? You know what's also scary? Now, I know that, you know, it's what's it called? Recess week. So the parliamentarians, the parliament members don't have to be at the Beehive. I requested this morning, or Grace requested this morning, that Chris Bishop would come on the show and talk to us about it. He's in charge of this project. No, can't be bothered giving us 5 minutes of his time to talk about it. Because I want to ask him.
0: I don't think you can say that. Is he doing something else? If you asked him this morning and it's recess week, he might have had something planned.
1: Yeah, but I mean, I've got something planned all day. My whole day's planned. But if my boss wants to...
0: You're off at a tangent. This is not a government matter. You can't blame this on the national government, the coalition. This is Wellington City Council messing around.
1: And
0: you
1: try
0: to deflect everything onto the government.
1: I'm not blaming, and I'm not on a high horse. I'm not blaming anybody. I want the minister who's in charge of their part of the funding, 51% of the funding, to come on the show and discuss why he, you know, because the other parts of the government rightly want everyone in the city council to pull their purse strings in and stop spending.
0: The
1: so
0: article
1: I wanted to ask,
0: said that NZTA is still looking at approving any changes.
1: That's bad.
0: Now, I don't know that Chris Bishop can actually override that. He would have to see what was happening and then he can put his oar in. But until the council have decided what they're going to do and who's going to support them and who can't, I don't think he can interfere.
1: Okay. All right. I mean, that's a brick wall. I've hit a brick wall with you on that one.

0: But I believe that he, as the minister, should come on a show and tell us. I mean, he goes on, if it was Auckland, do you think he'd have any problem coming on if Hosking rang him or Kerry rang him? I don't think so. But that, we'd always.
1: I don't think he has the problems with Auckland Council that he has with ours.
0: Well, I mean, perhaps he should come on and tell the people that what he's doing about it. But I've got to go to the news. Thanks, and have a great weekend. It's very late for the news, sorry, 27 minutes to 10.
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12: 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There's doubt the Wellington City Council can afford its $220 million Golden Mile revamp. The estimated cost has ballooned by tens of millions of dollars, with an independent review warning further blowouts are possible. Deputy Mayor Ben McNulty's told ZB councillors will consider the latest review before making a final decision next week. The boss of our largest bank is stepping down. ANZ New Zealand's announced its chief executive, Antonia Watson, will finish at the end of September. Donald Trump says the Strait of Hormuz will open again immediately with the signing of a peace deal with Iran. His claims haven't been confirmed yet by Tehran and come just hours after the US president had threatened to drop even bigger bombs on Iran. Concerned Pharmax being too slow to sign off for an RSV treatment approved in our countries as more children end up in hospital. Last year, more than 1,500 were admitted with respiratory illnesses like influenza, pneumonia and RSV. Co-hosts Mexico have won the opening game of the Football World Cup 2-0 over South Africa. The weather today, mainly fine, some cloud and showers possible this afternoon, heading for 14. And Liam Napier on why the Chiefs and Hurricanes are the ones that are going to reach the Super Rugby final. Read his full column at nzherald.co.nz.
0: Coops, I didn't get a chance to see that first World Cup game, but three red cards when the whole World Cup last time only had four.
12: Yeah, it was bizarre. And at least one of them, definitely not a red card in the minds of all our football experts out in the newsroom.
0: And you've got a few.
12: And there's a few of them. There's a few real experts. Yeah, and I saw it as well. It was I think it was a referee trying to make a statement in the opening game.
0: Wow.
12: Okay. Or just a little bit trigger happy because they were so excited. Yeah.
0: Yeah, cool. Yeah. Cool. Yeah, I haven't quite got the buzz of it yet. So thanks. We'll talk to Coops a bit later on in our sports segment. Guy, good morning.
13: How are you, buddy?
0: Good, thank you.

0: and they might own their house outright, but they've not got a great deal of income coming in. And then all of a sudden, we're looking at rates that are going to be twice as much in 3 years. Coming to the issues that you've been discussing this morning, of course, it seems pathological in Wellington that we've got things like $600 websites.
1: $600,000 website.
0: $600,000, sorry. And we've got, $220 million golden moss. Well, 6 months ago, I was saying, along with any number of other people aiming to get into council, that this was just not possible. And Andrew was kind of vacillating on it. And here we are with a 400-plus, 500-plus thousand reviewer telling us what we already knew. And then Diane Colbert saying, well, we'll get a review of the $600,000 website. Well, what's that going to achieve? It's not going to achieve anything. We've got too many chiefs and not enough Indians. That's what we've got in Wellington. And it seems to be a problem in modern council, modern democracy, modern government, full stop. We've just got too many people, too many professionals. And like when I ran for council in this last iteration, there was, as far as I know, one tradesman running, and that was myself.
1: Well, that's hardly the council's fault. That's people that don't want to stand. Is that because they're, too concerned that they wouldn't get through?
0: Yes, well, fair enough. I'm not the electorate, and the electorate does decide. But any number of people have said to me, we need those skills of tradespeople, those concrete real-life skills and common sense. But we just seem to have lost any idea of common sense.
1: I reckon that the tradesmen wouldn't put their name forward to run for council is because they'd lose so much money. You try and get a tradesman lately? I mean, that's why there's no tradespeople applying. But so what do you want to see right now happen with the council situation on the Golden Mile? Do you want to see it stopped, or do you want to keep on paying consultants and sit back and wait?
0: I would absolutely say, as I did 6 months ago, the Golden Mile, Andrew should have called it ages ago, said, no, we're just not going to do it. It's going to really, really hurt those retailers down there. Wellington's a basket case as it is. I mean, I believe you're a restaurateur. And, I used to go to restaurants in Wellington frequently. I wouldn't tell you how much I was spending a year. You'd be embarrassed. I'd be embarrassed. But now, brother, I don't go. I want to go. Yeah, I want to frequent those businesses. I want, I love those people that supply us with such lovely things, but I can't afford that. And this is just going to be another nail in the coffin.
1: Thanks, Guy. Appreciate you calling in. It's 0800 80 1080 is the number. I just want to get an answer. Do you really want the council to keep talking about it and keep putting it into bringing more consultancy, more spending and money, or do you want them to say no? I would almost stake my reputation now, and this is a big call for me to come out with, and I'll be apologising for a long time afterwards if I've got this wrong. Come Thursday's meeting, it's gone. Or at least not for the next 3 or 4 years. I honestly believe that. What do you think? 0800 80 1080.
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4: Oh gosh, I'm just getting texts and I'm getting harassed. People got to work out, do we want to spend that money or not? Darren, good morning.
5: Good morning, Nick. How are you?
4: Great, thank you.
5: Yeah, I actually attended the meeting in person, or the briefing rather. It was quite interesting. I'd just like to make a couple of points, but I agree with you. In its current form, it'll be gone on Thursday. But judging by the questions by the councillors, there'll be a number of amendments, and where they end up at, who only knows, next Thursday. But the first point I'd like to make is that $215 million figure is a P50 estimate. Now, the last P50 estimate that got blown out was the sludge minimisation plant. That P50 estimate was 150 to 200 million, and we ended up at a budget of 511, and they're forecasting that to hit 483 million. So, you know,
4: to our listeners, because the people will be saying, what's a P50? The P50 means it's about 50% chance of coming in on budget.
5: That's right. I mean, it is 50% chance it might go under, but 50% chance it'll go over, right?
4: Yeah. And when have you ever heard of it going under?
5: Never.
4: No.
5: So that could end up at 300-400 million. Who knows, once they started, because you're talking about not just Courtenay Place, you're talking about the whole of Lambton Quay as well.
4: Yes.
5: So that's the first point I'd like to make. So it's not affordable at all. The second point I'd like to make, I don't know if you're aware of this, but Carl Tiffenbacher is not allowed to vote at Thursday's meeting.
4: Because he's got a business on Courtenay Place?
5: They've deemed him to have a conflict of interest. Now, I don't know what his conflict is. He's probably most affected, like you are, as a business owner. I don't know if you owned a building, I can understand why he's not allowed to vote, because he might gain capital value once the project's finished.
4: Yep.
5: I don't know if he leases his property where he is.
4: I'm not 100% sure, Darren, but I would bet my reputation once again that he doesn't. It's part of a big, big building, and he's never indicated to me that he owns the thing. So I would say he would be the same as me, leasing a shop on Courtenay Place.
5: I agree with you. And so it'll be interesting to see the reasons why. Hopefully they outline the reasons why he's not allowed to vote, because I think he should be able to.
4: I mean, what's the point? I mean, this is what frustrates me. Sorry to interrupt, and you're on a roll. I'll give you the time because you're on a great roll. But what the hell do we bring a businessman on to the council for if he's got a conflict on anything to do with business?
5: Yeah, it's quite clear the policy of the conflict interest, and it's normally a pecuniary interest, is where he would gain money from being part of the decision-making.
4: I get that.
5: Yeah. But he's not even allowed to participate in the debate either, he told me yesterday. So you could talk to Carl, find out more. But
4: We've been trying to get hold of. We'd like to speak to. We've been trying to get Chris Bishop's been denied. Nope. And we've tried Carl and he hasn't returned our call. So we are trying.
5: Yeah. Yeah. I just thought it was an interesting point to make, because I thought he's a business person, probably the most affected about anyone sitting around that table.
4: Okay. Now you were there. So I've got to quickly ask you. You were there. What was the vibe? What did you think? Do you think that you've said that you don't think it'll go ahead, but were they asking the right questions, and were they questioning the fact that the consultancy group that were presenting went over budget?
5: Well, Andrew Little started with his questions, and which was

0: should all be proud of them, really, asking, are we paying all 19 of them that were online? But obviously, the budget was that they set, I think, was 400,000, and that's they recorded 460,000 plus GST is what it's going to cost us for this review. So it's over budget.
1: Can I just interrupt you there? What if I said to a guy, a builder, that I wanted a kitchen built, and they said it's going to cost you 80,000, and they came back with 95,000? I would only pay 80 because that's what I agreed to.
0: I agree with you 100%. Yeah. Whatever the council resolution was, they have to stick to it anyway, the officers. But without seeing that writing in front of me, I couldn't comment further. Yeah, no, it's ridiculous. And the feeling from a couple of councillors was that they should have killed it before the review, because that's ultimately what's going to happen on Thursday. But I think the vibe is there's going to be a number of amendments. The Greens would vote for this still going ahead, but I think the Labor councillors, I don't know about any of the others, but I think there'll be some other ones trying to keep some funding in the budget for it to do something, because you guys need something done there, down there, right?
1: We just need people to say yes. We need the council just to be more like a council. But anyway, Darren, lovely to talk to you. I appreciate you calling in because you were there. Really good to talk to you.
0: Thank you, Nick.
1: And I hope that me and you are right. We'll talk next Thursday. Remember, put it in your diary to ring me up next Thursday, because hopefully we're both right.
0: Okay, Nick.
1: All right. Thank you. Peter, good morning.
2: Hey, good morning, Nick. This is my third time calling you regarding the council issues, but I'm surprised you're not asking for the incompetent executives to roll.
1: You obviously don't listen to the show enough, Peter, because I've asked the mayor to do something about it.
2: You just said earlier that you don't want to ask for their heads.
1: Who? So I never said that.
2: Earlier you did.
1: I did not. I did not say I don't want to ask for their role. I don't know where you got there from. I did not.
2: Okay. So the problem, I've been telling you all along, that the problem is the council executives. So it 100%. Stems from there. It's not overpaying the consultants. It's not the government, because the problem is the executives there in the council.
1: Yes, Peter, I would like to take you longer, but Carl Tiefenbacher has called in and we've been trying to get hold of him, and I'd like to get his opinion on it. Carl Tiefenbacher, good morning and welcome to the show.
3: Yeah, morning, Nick, and apologies. I didn't actually get your message, so hi.
1: Right. Really quickly, because we've only got a couple of minutes before we've got to go to the news. What's the vibe? What's the word? What's going to happen?
3: Yeah, well, I think realistically, the decision hasn't been made, and as the previous caller pointed out, I don't actually get to vote on it, but it does seem pretty obvious that we can no longer afford it, which I think we've always known, and that there will be, you know, that the Golden Mile as it stands does not carry forward, but there's a group, the Courtney Precinct or whatever, that has been organised through Willis Bond and has got a lot of really good plans for the area anyway, and so I think we're going to find that we'll end up with a private-public partnership to actually improve the area pretty damn quickly, to be honest.
1: So Thursday's meeting, you can't be involved, but it will be a no go forward?
3: 99% sure that that will be the case, yes.
1: Okay. Do you feel a little bit strange that you're not allowed to vote? Because, I mean, I understand that there was some gain for it, but I said, and I might be wrong, you're a tenant there, you don't own the building, so am I right with that?
3: Yeah, you did right. And I think I do have a bit of an issue with it because, I mean, realistically, I do know the area better than anyone else on council. I am most incentivized to get the area back up and running and really pumping. To be honest, I think it's a very vague one. But as I said, I think the project was always going to lead itself to the fact that it's just unaffordable. So being involved doesn't make much sense, because all it'll do is create a concept of manipulation, which I have no interest in doing, because it's gonna see itself. People are going to finally realise what we've known for 10 years, Nick, that this just was not a goer.
1: I'm kind of a little bit excited to be here, because if you think that we're right and that it's going to be canned, at least we'll get people that will lease shops or will do things, because there's a lot of empty shops there and they're panicking because the fact that they don't know what's going on there. Carl Tiefenbacher, thanks for joining us and giving us that information. I think it's ridiculous that you cannot vote on it. It is 7 minutes to 10.
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10: I just want to finish this hour by saying I hope that we're not getting taken in by a little bit of theatrics here by Andrew Little, a little bit. I wonder if he's playing to the audience rather than playing to the facts a little bit. And I wonder if he knew what was going on before he made that statement yesterday about the consultants. And I am getting a little bit frustrated because, you know, he was going to do something about the 3.7% extra that people are paying on the rates. He was going to do something about the Cambridge Terrace cycle lane and the bus tickets. Remember the bus tickets on that? He was going to do something about that. Gilmore Street, you know, one by the up by the Botanical Gardens. He was going to do something about that. Nothing. So I really do hope that we start, you know, we all feel confident that we've got him there, but, you know, there's only a certain amount of times you can, you know, put something in the oven and expect it to get cooked if it's not going to be cooked, and I want some results. I really do want some results. I'm starting to get a little bit frustrated, and it's not going to go ahead, is it? We know it's not going to go ahead. Coming up the next hour, Sucker Punched. Been sucker punched.
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5: It's 10 o'clock. I'm Kay Gregory. Donald Trump claims his latest military threats have convinced Iran to do a deal. The president says US officials have worked out the final points of a memorandum of understanding aided by mediating countries. Trump says it'll be signed in Europe this weekend and the Strait of Hormuz will reopen immediately afterwards. Tehran is yet to comment. Trump says US forces have been hitting Iran hard and were set to go even harder today.
6: They had no Navy, they had no Air Force, they had no any weapons of detection, they had nothing. And so we could tell them exactly what there wasn't a thing they could have done about it.
5: A straightforward win for Mexico in the opening game of the Football World Cup, defeating South Africa 2-0. Three red cards were shown during a feisty affair. South African and Mexican fans have been watching in central Christchurch.
7: I'm a football fan and I grew up in South Africa, so to support my country, really.
8: I'm from Mexico originally, so support the nation.
5: More on the football shortly in sport. More children could end up in hospital as Pharmac misses a window to fund an RSV vaccine. More than 1,500 children were admitted to hospital last year with respiratory illnesses like influenza, pneumonia and RSV. For 2 years, Australia has funded the injection Bay Fortis, but New Zealand is yet to approve it. Asthma and Respiratory Foundation Chief Executive Letitia Harding says they're expecting more admissions in future winters.
9: We know that kids are going to be hospitalised this winter now because we've missed that window of getting this vaccine available to them. And that's going to put a huge burden on our hospital system.
5: The ACT Party isn't saying how it'll pay for a major rural policing policy, but says it'll be better use of taxpayer money than current spending. It's boosting rural patrols and expanding 111 texting for farmers and poor mobile coverage. Rural spokesperson Andrew Hoggard told Francesca Rudkin the plan requires an additional 182 officers in rural areas.
10: Certainly worked out the costs of training and equipping. We'd look at around 40 to 45 million first year and then 30 to 35 million each year after.
5: There's doubt the Wellington City Council can afford its $220 million Golden Mile revamp. The estimated cost has ballooned by tens of millions of dollars, with an independent review warning further blowouts are possible. The plan would reshape the central city with pedestrian, cycling and public transport upgrades. Deputy Mayor Ben McNulty says councillors will consider the latest review before making a final decision next week.
11: So we can choose to end it. I would say if a Golden Mile is envisioned through Let's Get Wellington Moving, cannot proceed. That doesn't mean, however, we can't do something substantial in rejuvenation in Courtney Place.
5: Another shock departure in Sir Keir Starmer's government. The now former UK Defence Secretary John Healey says the British Prime Minister is putting the country's security

0: sovereignty at risk with his long-delayed defence plan. It's understood Starmer plans to lift expenditure by just 0.08% of GDP. Correspondent Vincent McAvaney told Francesca Rutkin Healey would rather raise military spending to 3% of GDP over the next 3 years.
1: And sufficiently supply the British military and armed forces with all the equipment that it needs in such a dangerous world.
2: And to News Talk ZB Sports, good morning. An eventful opening match of the FIFA World Cup on TVNZ.
3: Full time. 2-0 it might have finished, but that's only half the story. It is victory for the co-hosts on the opening day of the World Cup. But a game that contained more red cards than goals.
2: Mexico have scored a goal in each half to beat South Africa, who finished the game with 9 men in Mexico City. Mexico also had a man sent off late in the match. There were only 4 red cards in the entire 2022 World Cup tournament. South Korea meet the Czech Republic from 2 this afternoon in Guadalajara. Football coverage with Nissan X-Trail, the big one, ends June 30. Be quick. Ryan Fox has banked an opening round, 4-under-66, to open his Canadian Open title defence. He makes 5 birdies with a bogey. Fox is tied for 15th, 2 shots back from a crowded 4-way share of the lead. Meanwhile, Lydia Ko and playing partner Danielle Kang are tied for 52nd after a 4-over opening day at the team's Dow Championship in Michigan. England director of cricket Rob Key admits he's angry over the Ben Stokes Gus Atkinson saga as the investigation continues. Key has fronted a series of interviews overnight, admitting he can't say yet whether Stokes will remain as captain full time. Both Stokes and Atkinson will miss the second test. He says after putting in place a number of protocols, it's a shame to see them broken.
4: All the things that we've been working on, every single thing, whether it's within the dressing room, whether it's within that side, whether it's all the work we've tried to do to reconnect the game, it feels like we've just been smashed in the face with that, and that is incredibly frustrating.
2: Meanwhile, Black Caps opener Devon Conway has briefly returned home to New Zealand for the birth of his second child, but is expected back for the second test starting Wednesday. 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I'm Elliot Smith. 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
6: 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Good morning, the Urban Motorway. You're going to hit traffic there from Bowen Street. State Highway 1 flowing well. State Highway 2 moderate through Silverstream. Again, right by Melling Link, both ways flowing well from Pitsoni. We do have roadworks, State Highway 58, Pawatawanui through to Judgeford. 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
0: The Met Service forecast for Wellington for Friday. Cloudy periods today, but clearing to fine weather for a time this morning. There's a chance of showers from this afternoon as the northerly wind turns southerly. Aiming to get to a top temperature today of 14 degrees, and to follow that, the overnight low will be about 7. Looking at what the weekend has in store, a fine Saturday. Northerlies will develop during the morning. Again, a high of 14, then down to 11 at night. Sunday brings a few showers. To go with those showers, northwesterly winds, a high of 16 degrees and a low of 13.
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Now, let me ask you a simple question. If someone walks up behind you, you're completely unaware of them, you're not expecting, and it smashes you in the head with one punch, causing you to fall and suffer a catastrophic brain injury or even die. What do you call that? Well, it's been widely known as a coward punch. In many cases, I think it's murder. And I'm sick and tired of us pussyfooting around this issue. I've talked about this before, and I'll talk about it again until something's been done about it. We've seen too many lives destroyed, too many families devastated, too many offenders receive sentences that simply don't reflect the damage that they've caused. A coward punch is not a fair fight. It's two people, not two people, squaring off knowing what's coming. It's a surprise attack on someone who has no chance to defend themselves. And one punch is all it takes.

0: The victim falls, hits their heads on the pavement, and suddenly that night out turns into a funeral. New Zealand has already lost some wonderful people this way. We all remember the case that shocked the country, included the talented young athlete, the ordinary Kiwis who lived their lives, and their lives have been ended because someone decided to throw a reckless punch. And yet, here we are again, arguing over technicalities. The government introduced legislation to create a specific offence for these attacks. Now we're hearing that officials are worried about drafting issues, sentencing time frameworks, and legal complexities. The Select Committees has questioned whether the offence would work as intended. And New Zealand First have come out and said legislation has become a little more than window dressing because it creates a new offence without guaranteeing tougher sentences. Remembering this government's about tougher sentences. To me, this is all missing the point. The point is deterrence. The point is accountability. So you know, if you throw a wild punch at somebody, you're going to get done. And by the way, you're going to be held to account for it. The point is sending a message that if you deliberately king hit someone who has no opportunity to defend themselves, society will come down on you with the full force of the law. Now, Australia has already taken a much tougher stance on coward punches. Why are we still debating whether a stronger penalty may be too difficult to draft? Now, of course, the law has to be workable. Of course, prosecutors need to be able to prove the case properly. But if legislation needs fixing, then damn well fix it. If the Sentencing Act needs changing, then change it. Don't tell grieving families that it's all too complicated. A single coward punch can leave somebody with permanent brain damage, and I've seen it. I've seen it, and it's a horrible thing. It can destroy careers, devastate families, and worst case scenarios, it does kill people. So my position is simple. You talked about bringing in tougher laws. Bring the tougher laws in. Make coward punches an aggravating factor with serious consequences. Stop talking. Stop making excuses and get something done now. Introduce meaningful minimum sentence where they are appropriate and sends a clear message that this behaviour has no place in New Zealand society. They have done it in lots of countries overseas. Why are we pussyfooting around? Because the real victims here do not get a second chance. The people who throw the punch should not expect one either. What do you think? 0800 80 1080. It's called a coward punch for a reason. They are cowards and we should put a stop to it. Text me 9292. Is New Zealand First right calling this window dressing? And do you want to see a minimum sentence for a coward punch? I do. I definitely do. 0800 80 1080. Let's have a chat about it. Friday face-off. Bridget Morton and Neil Jones join us at 11.
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8: If you want to talk about mandatory minimum sentences, they are relatively rare. Judges usually have a discretion to set sentences with a minimum and maximum penalty. Not a minimum, a maximum penalty allowed by law. However, there are some important exceptions. Apparently, or not apparently, it's a fact, I'm telling you a fact, murder carries the strongest mandatory sentencing rules. There's a presumption of life imprisonment for murder. If life imprisonment is imposed, the court must usually imposes a minimum non-parole period for at least 10 years. For certain aggravated murders, for example, murders involving extreme brutality, contract killings or murders committed during another serious offence, they can get at least 17 years and the judge can make the decision on that. Now, my thing with this, right, is... if you king hit somebody, coward punch them, king hit them, call it what you want, but they don't know it's coming and you get banged on the head and you have mental, you know, you have a mental illness because of it. It's not a mental illness, but you get damaged brain injury and you can't live a normal life. I've seen it. I've absolutely seen it with a guy and years later walked with a stick, you know, was completely damaged. He you know... what's the difference between that and killing somebody? Really? There have been 15 fatal coward punch, one punch manslaughter cases since 2011 that fit the commonly used legal definition of surprise strike to the head or neck causing death. 15. Now, if there'd been anyone else dying with that amount of time, people dying, there'd be an outcry. Why are we mucking around with this? I was so excited when we did something about it. They've been doing it in Australia for ages and ages and ages, and we're treading water with it. Why? Why aren't we doing something about it? You know, the government announced that they were going to set up this new coward punch offence in 2005. It cited that there were ongoing concerns in these fatal one-punch attacks, but did not publish a historic total before 2011. Terrible, terrible, terrible, terrible. Good morning, Roger.
9: Good morning, Nick. How are you?
8: I'm really good. Now, in the last couple of days, we've had a couple of texts asking after you, and I have been a bit concerned when I don't hear from you. Are you okay, or are you just getting bored with me?
9: No, I'm not getting bored with you. I've just got a few other things that are happening business-wise and just things that are happening that kind of keep me busy. But I do listen.
8: Well, great to hear you, and I'm sure there'll be a lot of our listeners very, very happy about their weekend now they've heard from you.
9: Yeah. Look, I was just ringing about the King hits, and I don't think you've got the life in prison stuff and that, but the problem we've got, Nick, is the judges aren't using that sentence. They're just, you know, people are going in with, I've got mental health issues and I wasn't cuddled as a kid and I was picked on, and, you know, so straight away it goes from, you know, 7 years to 5 years and to 3 years, and it's just a joke, really.
8: You know, Roger,

0: Almost just texted in and said, why are you calling it coward punch? What an awful expression. For the last 100 years, it's been called a king hit. But you see, a king hit could be in front of you. You know, a coward punch to me is when you don't expect it.
1: Look, back in the day, Nick, when I was turning you around back in the 80s and 90s, and that, a king hit was if you stepped someone outside and just you and him had a fight and you knocked him out. That was a king hit. Not smacking him, you know, from behind. That's not a king hit. That's definitely a coward's punch. And I was knocked out in, outside Stuart Dawson's corner back in the late 70s. A guy hit me with a wheel brace, and I ended up, unconscious for a while. Nothing ever happened to it, but yeah, that was definitely a coward's punch. You come up from behind, smack me with a wheel brace, and bug it off. So that is definitely a coward's punch. A one-on-one having a fight, like, you know, normally happens, and you knock him out, that's probably a king hit.
0: So there needs to be a special law for it, doesn't it? I mean, it's not just a common assault law.
1: Well, yes, because the potential is, as you said, you smack someone, you know, like a king hit, and he's unconscious, and he falls back or forwards because he's unconscious. He can't put his hand out to protect himself, to break the fall, because he's out of it. And so his head's going to be the first thing that hits the concrete, whether it be the front of the head or the back of the head.
0: Yeah, 100%. I 100% agree with you. So why are we mucking around, and why are we making optics out of a something that's so serious? 11 people have been killed. 15 people have been killed since 2011.
1: Absolutely. Again, it comes down to the courts. It's always the courts and the judges. Like I say, you go up, you get a fancy lawyer, he'll work his magic, and before you know it, it's gone from 10 years to 7 years to 5 years, and then you'll get all these people standing up, he's a good person, here's all my blooming mates that have said I'm a great guy, and, you know, it ends up with PD or something. So again, it's the judges, Nick. It's not the law's there. You and I want it. I think the police want it. But it's the bloody judges.
0: No, well, they just haven't. They're mucking around with putting the law through because, you know, and New Zealand First are saying that it's not strong enough. They're just mucking around. I just want to get it done. But, Roger, you'll love this quick story. I was working one night at one of the bars in town, and a girl got chucked out earlier, and she saw me standing around. I had a dark jacket on, obviously looked like a security guard, and probably was a security guard. And she came up behind me, and she gave me one clobber, one on the side of the head, put me on my knees. And you know what? 2 days later, I was still seeing stars in it, and I got hit by a woman. I knew you'd love that story. She knocked me.
1: Remember Ray Johns?
0: Yes, Ray's a very good friend of mine, was a good friend.
1: Yep, he ended up being a good friend of mine. I remember the first time I went up to, I think it was Uncle Albert's attic, I was drunk, and I called him a whatever, and he smacked me, and I bounced all the way down the stairs. But after that, him and I got to know each other, and we were good mates and had a drink. But, yeah, so I deserve that. You know, I deserve that one. That was just me.
0: No one deserves getting hit, Roger, but bloody lovely to hear from you. Good to see that you're still okay. Bill, good morning.
2: Good day. I just want to... I think the law should, throw the book at these cowards, you know, who do these king hits, etc. I've been affected all my life by a king hit or a coward punch. Can I tell you about it?
0: Yeah, of course.
2: Yeah, I was invited to a neighbour's end-of-year softball party. Well, they were teenagers in Island Bay in the... I think it was the late 60s, and I went along. I didn't know anyone there, and when I got there, most of the people were pretty drunk or full. Anyway, I decided to go after about 20 minutes, and I couldn't get out of the house because there were so many young teenagers sitting, lying on the floor, etc., as I passed through. Anyway, one reckons I hit his foot, and anyway, I managed to get out the door onto the grass. And I was going home, and I heard this noise behind me, and suddenly I got this this punch in my the side of my face, well, just by my nose, which was the first time I saw stars. And as I was staggering around there, I got two more punches before I hit the ground.
0: So how did that continue to affect you? Just quickly, Bill, because I've got to go.
2: Mentally, etc. Anyway, what happened is that I staggered home. I was beaten up. My face was a mess. I was never a snitch or anything at all, and I should have reported to the police. I would have sent him to Invercargill Borstal. Wow. But Anyway, he was 17 and a half stone, I was an 11.

0: 7.5 stone.
1: That's a coward punch, Bill. Well, that's a fair dinkum coward punch. Yeah,
0: and anyway, over the years, I told some people in Auckland, Wellington in the late 70s, and I'm not kidding, for a price, things could have been done. But I was very close to the police, never reported it, never even told my wife or my family, etc. Mum never spoke to me about it.
1: So, Bill,
0: I was expected, with nervous things and mentally for the rest of my life. And if the select committee want me one to speak in front of them, I will be only too happy.
1: Oh, Bill, I'll let them know that you'll be available. Sorry, Bill, I have to go. I'm behind with my ads. I've got to go. It is 24 minutes past 10.
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1: Roger, you got a bit of a fan base out there, buddy. Fantastic to hear, Roger. Thank goodness the text machine did. It said, Fred, good morning.
10: Good morning, Nick. I know the parents of that South African young man that was killed with a sucker punch in Wellington, Courtney Place side. And, you know, I feel so passionate that they must put that minimum sentence in for the sucker punch. That boy's life was ended. The parents are obviously affected for life after that, especially the mother. The mother, they don't report that type of stuff in the news, but the mother's really was grieving a lot, and they just came here to New Zealand.
1: So can I just ask you, Fred, because I know the story so well. I was so affected by it, like a lot of Wellingtonians and New Zealanders were. Are the family still, because he was our only child, wasn't he?
10: Yes, and he just turned 21, if I'm not mistaken. And look, I also know the parent only from being at the funeral, and I started bonding with, seeing them a few times and just talking to them.
1: Are they still in Wellington, Fred?
10: I think they are still. I didn't speak to them in the last

0: 6 months, but the father was still very much determined to make something in New Zealand, but the mother really just wanted to go back home.
1: Yeah.
0: So it's a really sad thing, and the biggest tragedy is that guy only got two and a half years, something like that.
1: He'll be out by now. When was it? What was the date of it?
0: That's a good question. I can't remember. It was more than a year ago.
1: October 24, I've just been told. So I would say that there's probably a good chance that the guy's out already.
0: Yeah, and really it's just insane, because the thing is, this is unofficial, but from what I've heard, also from people like, you know, who were on the inside of the court case, that there was that guy, even he kicked the body or something like that afterwards as well, and he said some stuff as well after he so it was definitely, there was definitely intent. So a guy like that getting 2.5 years, it's not justice.
1: Not justice. Fred, give my regards to the family. I mean, that's a horrible story. It's a very, very sad story. And I appreciate you calling up. It would have been tough for you to call up and talk about it. But you're right. We need to do something about it. And if we don't talk about it and don't show the other sides of the pain, we'll never get anywhere. Thank you, Fred. Appreciate it. Jonathan, good morning.
2: Oh, good morning, Nick. Gosh, those two last calls were horrible to listen to. Bill's story is just terrible. And that last gentleman just on the phone now, that's just incensed me with rage hearing what he's just said. There's a very well-known phrase, stabbed in the back.
1: Yes.
2: You just never see that coming. You have no chance to turn around and try and take evasive action or defend yourself in any way you can. It is a gutless act beyond belief. It is so incredibly gutless to come up to someone without their knowledge and without them being aware, and you just, you know, do them and drop them to the ground, and then for that guy to kick him, he deserves. Oh, I can't tell you on the phone what I think he deserves. Your producer would cut me off, I think. But there's I'm frustrated also in this government. They ran a campaign apparently in 2023 saying they were going to be tough on crime, and here we are still talking about it 2.5 years later, less than 6 months from a. About 6 months from an election, and we're still debating this damn issue. For this type of crime, there's a minimum sentence, seven years minimum, eight even, no discounts whatsoever, regardless of any compassion or any empathy, or, you know, remorse. That's the word I was looking for, any remorse on the assailant side. Absolutely no discounts whatsoever. This is one of the worst crimes I think you can commit on somebody. To do that without them seeing you coming, they cannot, as I said, take any evasive action or try and defend themselves. It's just shocking, Nick.
1: It enrages
2: me.
1: Jonathan, well said, and thanks for calling in and giving your view. Well said. Absolutely 100% agree with you. It is 28 and a half minutes to 11. What do we got coming up? Billy Proctor. We're going to talk to Billy Proctor, Mr. Defense himself.
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7: 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Donald Trump claims the latest military threats on Iran have convinced it to do a deal to be signed this weekend, and the Strait of Hormuz will reopen immediately afterwards. Tehran is yet to comment though. Mexico's had a straightforward win over South Africa in the Football World Cup's opening game with a 2-0 score in a feisty game that included three red cards. The Asthma and Respiratory Foundation says it's apprehensive about how many children will end up in hospital with respiratory infections this winter. It thinks Pharmac should have funded a Beyfortus RSV vaccine already in use in Australia. The ACT Party isn't saying how it'd pay for its rural policing policy, which promises 100,000 more patrol hours, requiring 182 more officers. The weather today, mainly fine, some cloud and showers possible this afternoon, a high of 14, and HBO Max launches in New Zealand. What viewers can expect and why Sky TV didn't want to partner up. You can see more at nzherald.co.nz. Nick.
8: A huge weekend for us in Wellington. Super Rugby semi-finals hit down tomorrow night. Our high-flying Hurricanes are hosting the Blues at Henry Stadium. Kick-off is at 7:05 tomorrow night, and I can't wait. We've been lucky enough to get hold of Billy Proctor and have a chat before the big game, and I don't know about you out there, but for me, he's been one of the key members. He's missed the defence, he runs the back lines, he's an All Black, and he's been a constant performer all season. Billy Proctor, good morning.
9: Morning.
8: How are you feeling?
9: Yeah, feeling good. I'm excited. And, you know, I think the boys are ready to go and looking forward to the game this weekend.
8: It's semi-final time. How has the preparation been different now it's finals time?
9: I don't know if it's been too different. A lot of our weekly structure and, you know, the things that, you know, we've been doing week to week have been, reasonably similar. But I guess, you know, the stakes of the game, at the back end of the week, you know, always, you know, determines the training intensity and, you know, just knowing that there's a bit more, to the game this weekend, you know, always adds to the training week.
8: Do the coaches talk much about the importance of a playoff situation, how different it is? Do they put extra pressure on you?
9: No, I don't think so. You know, they know that, you know, our game has been working, so I don't think there's any, you know, need to put extra pressure or, you know, they need to drive things too much more, as long as we can do what we do when the pressure does come on. And, you know, they put us in situations during the week, you know, whether that be scenarios or, you know, get us a bit of understanding of what it could feel like out there. So, you know, there's that aspect to it, but I don't think there's no extra pressure needed. You know, we know we can, if we go out there and be accurate in what we want to do, things should take care of itself.
8: Now, no one's stupid enough to know that Auckland doesn't have talent. They haven't had the greatest of years, but they've got talent and can perform on the night. At any time, they can be extremely dangerous. They haven't done that. You've beaten them convincingly. How do you keep yourself grounded so you know things could change in a millisecond?
9: Yeah, I think exactly that. You know, we're not blind to the fact that,

0: and we're you know, going to do what we can to get our performance right and the result that we want.
1: You know, you look at their outside backs, Beauden Barrett being named at 15, Caleb Clark on the wing. That's pretty outstanding attack. Then you have Jordy Barrett and yourself. For me, it's for punters, it's a pretty exciting watch tomorrow, isn't it?
0: Yeah, I think so. You know, I guess the teams that both of us have put out are, you know, some exciting talent and, you know, hopefully some running footy in there. And, you know, you talk about Beauden Barrett and, you know, Caleb and their attacking abilities, as you said, you know, Baz and his experience and his knowledge and understanding of the game is always going to be dangerous. And, you know, things that Caleb can do with the ball and his ability in the air, you know, it's exciting stuff. And, you know, hopefully both teams can, you know, express that this weekend.
1: A question that I've always wanted to ask you guys, Jordy Barrett and yourself, do you ever have some one-on-one time with him and, you know, maybe at the back of the change room or go out and have a coffee and have a chat? Do you have the opportunity to work that midfield out together just on your own?
0: Yeah, we, you know, we have a pretty close relationship, Jordy and I. We're, you know, good mates off the field as well. So I think that helps our relationship and, you know, we can talk about rugby when need be and, you know, the certain things that we see and how we think we can get better. But I think also our relationship off it, you know, just normal banter and, you know, I believe connect off the field probably just has just as much impact, you know, to our connection. So, yeah, I think both are important and I think we do that pretty well.
1: Now, you're the youngest of three brothers. I used to watch your dad play. Who's the hardest one of the three brothers? Now, don't put your dad in the equation because we know he's the hardest. Take him out of the equation. Who's the toughest?
0: Yeah, as you said, dad probably takes that cup. But yeah, no, Matt's probably up there. He's as tough as they come. So he'd probably take it out of us three brothers.
1: Corey Jane. We hear he's Mr. Defence and one of the greatest defensive coaches around. Has he helped you with your defence?
0: Yeah, he's been awesome. He's, you know, his knowledge for the game is unmatched and, you know, he's so invested both in defence and attack, but I think more so, you know, being a defence coach, he prides himself in knowing every in and out of, or the ins and out of both his system and the game and, you know, what can be thrown and throwing at us and what you know, he suggests to do to counter that. And you know, he has the answer for everything, and if he doesn't, which is very rare occasion, he will find out a way to combat it. So I think he is you know, he's very detailed in his craft, and I think all of our specs would you know, appreciating his knowledge and help you know, for us to get better and to be able to play our game.
1: Tickets are selling like crazy. Magnificent campaign, fill the tin. It's a big deal for the team. It's a big deal for our city. How important is having a huge vocal crowd there tomorrow night mean?
0: Yeah, it is important. You know, we at the start of the year, we set out to finish at the top so that we could be playing at home. And that's what we've done. And you know, we are excited in terms of getting people there, and you know, we hope that we run out to a full stadium. You know, there's nothing like it, and being able to do that in front of our fans and our friends and family, you know, it's something that the team really appreciates. And you know, as I said, it was something they've been working towards, and now the opportunity's here, and you know, we're hopeful and you know, that our fans are going to turn out and you know, show their support for us, which we've been grateful for all season.
1: On behalf of the people that are listening today and Wellingtonians as a whole, all the very, very best for tomorrow night. And thanks for the season that you personally have had. You've been amazing, grown another level. I think people love the fact that you're born, bred in Wellington. You're a Wellingtonian, became an All Black from Wellington. There's a lot of good feelings out there. And I just wish you and the team all the very, very best tomorrow night. Let's hope we're talking next week. Billy Proctor, thanks for your time.

0: morning.
1: Thanks, mate. Appreciate it.
0: Coming up next, Adam Cooper, Jason Pine, join me and we'll talk to them about the game. What's their thoughts?
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0: Me in the studio. You've just heard from air from Billy Proctor. There's only one Billy Proctor. Piney, what are your thoughts?
1: Yeah, I love that, man. He's playing well again, isn't he? He and Jordy Barrett, you talked about that midfield combination they've forged, you know. And look, I'm not sure that they'll be the first choice All Blacks pair this year. I think Jordy will certainly be in there. Billy will be in and around the All Blacks. Quintipire out of the Chiefs obviously has had a real good season. But yeah, I just, every time I watch Billy Proctor play, I'm so impressed by that guy. He seems to have been around forever. He's still quite a young guy.
0: Just turned 27 a couple of weeks ago.
1: Well, there you go. So he's still, he's going into the prime of his rugby career. His brother Matt was in the 2016 team that won Super Rugby 10 years ago. So there's that little link back.
0: Gosh, I should have known that before that interview, shouldn't I?
1: Well, you can't know everything, Nick. You've got
2: he did say Matt was the toughest brother, though.
0: Yeah, he did say, 'cause I know that I'd heard through the grapevine that there's at home, she's a pretty rough and tumble with the three brothers and the old man. I mean, I wouldn't want to be anywhere near that.
1: No, but obviously it's built fantastic rugby players. Really looking forward to this game tomorrow night. Big crowd incoming, and the Fill the Tin this week's been great, you know, and everyone's bought into it. I think over 20,000 expected there tomorrow night. I just can't see a scenario under which the Hurricanes lose this game.
0: Yeah, but the problem with that, we all know, and listeners know, semi-finals is another, it's another season. It's another complete season, and there's enough talent there to give us a go if they want to, Adam Cooper.
2: Yeah, there is. It should be a good game, and you'd hope it is for the sake of the semi-finals, but the Hurricanes are easily favourited, and rightly so. I mean, there would have to be a catastrophic failure of everything that has worked for them this season so consistently and so well for them to fall short against the Blues. Yes, the Blues are capable of winning. There's no doubt about that. Bowden Barrett's coming back to town. That's a threat in itself, let alone some of the other star performers they have. But the Hurricanes have just made themselves such a well-oiled machine through the course of this

0: season from 1 to 15 and then 16 to 23. They are just so well covered in all the different parts of the field, every aspect that a team needs to be successful at this point of the season they have, and all aspects are performing absolutely on fire as we saw them put 60 points on the Brumbies in treacherous conditions last weekend. So no one wants to get too far ahead of themselves, and the Hurricanes certainly won't be. I know they've tried to mirror just any other week through the course of the season. This past week at training, they've got the advantage of playing it at home, hopefully in front of a really strong crowd, and bring it on. I can't wait. And two great games. Tonight's going to be amazing too.
1: Yeah. Let's talk about the coaching staff, because I did a little bit of research before that. The coaching staff's a who's who.
2: Yeah.
1: I mean, really, it is. Let's be really honest about it, eh?
2: Yes.
1: Any one of them could be a head coach. Four of them could be a head coach, you know, or will be a head coach.
2: Well, no, Jason Holland's going to the Blues. Yes, you know, I mean, how does he watch this game tomorrow night? So interesting for him, you know, looking at this team that he's going to take over next year. And that must be, you know, but the thing about Jason Holland is that he is a very singularly focused guy. He won't even be thinking about the Blues this week at all. He'll be thinking about the Hurricanes and how do I help the Hurricanes beat the Blues. Once the season's all over, then he'll go to the Blues and then work out how he can make them a bit better, because they've fallen off a cliff at the back end of this season. If they lose tomorrow night, and they probably will, that's five losses in a row for the Blues. You know, they won it 2 years ago. This team is, I don't quite know what's happened to them, but you're right. Corey Jane is in there. Bryn Evans, he's been involved in the All Blacks. Brad Cooper, who is shortly heading offshore.
1: And McIntosh. Is it McIntosh?
2: Oh, Jamie McIntosh, Whopper. I knew I'd forgotten somebody. The biggest man of all. You're right, they're all highly regarded and all sought after. And I know that's a big challenge for the Hurricanes. Not only keeping your players, but keeping your coaches as well.
1: I'm hearing through the grapevine that McIntosh has got a couple of decent offers in front of him.
2: I'm not surprised.
0: So he should. Yep. So he absolutely should. I mean, they've locked in Corey Jane for at least another couple of seasons, I believe. So he's safe there, which, you know, the defence is what's brought them from a strong team to a championship credentialed team. You know, Corey Jane's work over the years that he started as a player and he's moved into, you know, that defensive focus as a coach. So, yeah, that's good for the future.
2: And overseeing them all, we got to give huge kudos to Clark Laidlaw. That guy has made a massive difference to this team and has built this team over the last two or three seasons to where they are now. There's a lot of guys going at the end of this season. This is their sweet spot. This is their chance. This is their 2 weeks to make some history.
0: Isn't it funny? 2006, 2016, now 2026. The Sixers. Okay. 10 years apart.
1: Malcolm Gillies was sitting right where you were, Coops, looking me straight in the eye, and he's a pretty hard man. I wouldn't want to muck around with him too late at night. He said, Clark told him this was his year.
2: Well, it feels like it is, right? It feels like, look, even if you're not a Hurricanes fan, and we all are, you look at the four teams left and you say, which team is playing the best? Who is the favourite to win Super Rugby? It's the Hurricanes.
1: Yeah, even AI would give it to them, wouldn't they? Right, let's quickly, because I've got to go, we've got to go, but Pulse play their last game this weekend. They've had a bad season. I listened to the coach this morning talking about the media contract next year. I'd be worried about her own contract next year.
0: Well, if there's no rights deal, she doesn't have a contract regardless, Nick. So I think, yeah, she wants a broadcast deal before she can start negotiating. It has been a disappointing year. It's, you know, I do say that the Pulse probably suffered more than other teams in terms of players leaving. You know, they had a great group of players, and as soon as this whole, you know, wider implications of what happened with Netball New Zealand went on, the Pulse were very hard hit. They put faith in their young players. Hasn't worked this season. Assuming we're talking a netball competition next year, they'll have some regrouping to do.
1: Of course there'll be one. And I've got to add that I think that there's a season-defining game on Sunday for the Saints.
2: Tuatara?
1: Yeah, because if they get blown out, you know, by the Tuatara, which could happen, I think it could really affect their season. If they win or it's close, then we're okay.
0: I think they'll win.
1: Oh, I want to sit by you guys. I like it. I like the positivity. Thanks very much. Have a great couple of weekends. And Piney, enjoy the football. God damn, how good. Enjoy it. It is 7 minutes to 11.
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8: Now, I know it would have upset a few people because we didn't get a chance to talk about the World Cup with Piney and Coops, but we've studies just started today. We've got plenty of weeks to talk about it, and we'll be covering it. And Piney's just so fired up, and Coops are so fired up. It's a big deal for them. We thought we'd just keep it local because, you know, Hurricanes are in the semi-final, and it's tomorrow night. So, of course, we're going to get fired up about that. And I'm going to get fired up about Friday Face-Off, Neil Jones and Bridget Morton coming in. Plenty to talk about, all the news of the past week. So get ready for it. Golden Mile, Coward Punch, Labour Policy, State of Emergency, MP Travel, just to name a bit.

0: This is an announcement from Civil Defence. Between 6 and 7pm on June the 14th, we're testing the emergency mobile alert. Therefore, we advise against partaking in hide-and-seek and other hiding-centric activities. For more, here's Barry Kane from Hidden Arts New Zealand. Barry, where did Barry go? Anyway, on June the 14th, between 6 and 7pm, listen out for the emergency mobile alert. Oh, Barry, you were behind that curtain. Very devious.
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6: Hi, I'm Andrew Kelleher from Shore.

0: Claimed a 2-0 win in Mexico City, scoring a goal in each half. South Africa finished the game with 9 players, while Mexico also had a player dismissed late. Bafana Bafana manager Hugo Broos doesn't agree with the calls on TVNZ.
1: The second, third card, I think the Mexican player blocked my player. That happens. The referee decides something else, so this is it's a little bit pity that we have to finish this game with 9 players.
0: South Korea, meanwhile, meet the Czech Republic from 2 this afternoon in Guadalajara. Still with football, and the Wellington Phoenix women's side have re-signed Football Ferns goalkeeper Victoria Essen as they look to go one better in the next A-League season. Essen started 22 of the team's 23 matches in her maiden season in Wellington, including last month's grand final, and kept 8 clean sheets along the way. Football coverage with Nissan X-Trail, the big one, ends June 30. Be quick. Ryan Fox is in the mix in a congested leaderboard in his title defence at the PGA Tour's Canadian Open. The New Zealander is 2 back from the lead after a 4-under 66 and a share of 17th. There's a 5-way tie for the lead featuring Fox's grouping partner, Brooks Koepka. Golf coverage with Crown, there's nothing like a Crown forklift. A defiant Michael Maguire insists the Brisbane Broncos NRL title defence is not over, despite being humiliated 48-6 away to South Sydney. Wing Alex Johnson scored 4 tries for the Rabbitohs, while the Broncos slumped to a 6th straight loss. But coach Maguire insists there's still life in their campaign, despite being 14th after 15 rounds.
2: We're still well and truly alive, and people would probably think I'm mad.
0: I'm Elliot Smith. That's News Talk ZB, news and sport with Fisher Funds, New Zealand's most trusted Kiwi saver provider. 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
4: New season winter fashion has arrived at Queensgate. Good morning. Now we've got a moderate patch, State Highway 1, just approaching Pai Kikariki. That's heading down towards Wellington City. We do have roadworks just north of Pukerua Bay, and also State Highway 58, Pauatoa Nui through to Judgeford. State Highway 1 moderate right by Melling Link. 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
5: The Met Service forecast for Wellington for Friday. Cloudy periods today, but clearing to fine weather for a time this morning. There's a chance of showers from this afternoon as the northerly wind turns southerly. Aiming to get to a top temperature today of 14 degrees, and to follow that, the overnight low will be about 7. Looking at what the weekend has in store, a fine Saturday. Northerlies will develop during the morning. Again, a high of 14, then down to 11 at night. Sunday brings a few showers. To go with those showers, northwesterly winds, a high of 16 degrees and a low of 13.
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6: Thursday. Friday Face-Off, Bridget Morton, lawyer and political commentator. Morning, welcome.
7: Good morning.
6: Can you come a little bit closer to that microphone?
7: Sure.
6: Because you're such a tiny little person.
7: Tiny, tiny little person. That's so rude. You're so
6: tall. I'm not allowed to say that. I'd be nice. You know, well, you are.
7: I was same height as the Queen, thank you.
8: Isn't she dead?
6: Well, as if you'd...
7: I don't know whether she maintains it, but this has got a dark place.
6: And as if you'd call the Queen tall, just quietly. Neil Jones, former Chief of Staff to Jacinda Ardern and political commentator. Now, Neil, as we start up, welcome, by the way.
8: G'day.
6: Can you come a bit closer? You're tall.
8: The microphone can be moved. I'll hunch over.
6: The microphone and think
8: you need some regular-sized people on the show, Nick.
6: Well, just bring the microphones closer to you. 101. I thought you both had done enough radio to know that. Now, Neil, we have to clarify it for our listeners, because you were a campaign manager for Andrew Little and his campaign. Was it campaign manager?
8: Ran as communications and strategy.
6: Okay, still not close enough to that microphone. Get it? Can you get it?
8: Sorry, I'll clock.
6: Right. Here we go. So you did what?
8: I was communications and strategy for Andrew Little's campaign.
6: Okay, all right. Okay, and your wife is...
8: Works for him.
6: Yeah. So we just got to put that out at the beginning, because some of these topics...
8: I always like to declare.
6: Yeah. I need you closer to that microphone.
8: But any views of my own.
6: Okay. You have got views of your own. Golden Mile.
7: Would you like my views on the Golden Mile?
6: Is it so hard to get you close to a microphone? It's going to be a hell of an hour if you can't get you close enough to the damn microphones, too.

0: close. You heard it. I thought you said we had. I'm looking at Grace saying, I thought you said you had a couple of good guests for Friday.
1: I put my chair on the lower settings. I'm basically sitting on the floor now.
2: I feel like I'm going to eat this microphone any moment now if I get any closer.
0: All right, Golden Mile, 400,000. Another review gone up to 460. Bridget, tell me, I've said and I'm staked my reputation on. Come next Thursday. Gone.
2: I completely agree with you. I think this provides a fantastic excuse for the mayor. You know, he did campaign on it, but I think everyone knew that it was a sort of blighted project from the beginning. There was such resistance from the community, not buying at all. It's too connected to the former council and their waste. And I don't think there's any confidence in the community yet that the council could even deliver on the projected new budget. Anyway, there's just too much largesse going on in the council that needs a clean up before they decide to go on something mega like this.
0: Neil, I know you've got to be careful, but you did campaign on the fact that you were going to look at. Didn't say you were going to cancel it, but well, said you're going to review on it.
1: The mayor did. I just advised him.
0: Yeah, I know. Well, team Andrew Littleton, to put it that way.
1: Look, I think that $60 million blowout that came out shortly after the election created a major problem. I mean, you've got a council organisation that over the last few years has had a series of blowouts. You've had the town hall, which is over $300 million. You've had the, you know, $500 million bespoke gold plated sludge plant that blew out $80 million. You've got constant examples of blowouts and waste and incompetence. And I just think they're just, you know, there's very little appetite among Wellingtonians to put another $60 million on. I also look at the Golden Mile project. I can't understand how it's $200 million for what's actually quite a modest set of improvements. I think we all agree that Courtney Place is pretty, you know, pretty ragged. I think it does seriously need some work. My expectation is that, look, just, you know, looking at what's out there publicly, is that the council will probably agree to some kind of zhuzh up for Courtney Place, but the project as it's designed, I don't see that going ahead.
0: To be fair on Courtney Place, Bridget, and I spend a lot of time on Courtney Place, right on the guts of it, a lot of the demise of it is people living on the streets and the Reading cinema. If you imagine that all redone and modern and people off the streets, and then it would be as cool as Cuba Street, wouldn't it?
2: Yeah, I think there is actually different questions to be answered. I don't think they can be fixed with some nice cobblestones and reducing the traffic. I think it is changing that culture a little bit. I don't spend time on Courtney Place because it's not somewhere that I feel safe or it feels vibrant, you know, anymore to kind of go there for a drink. So I think they do need to attract that back. I think ultimately, sort of what Neil's talking about is probably some of those minor improvements. And I think, you know, it probably won't be long until you get some Wellington business owners crying out for what they did on Queen Street and those move-on orders.
0: Yes, and we are. They are. We are. We want them to move on. And we want, you know, the whole issue that I keep saying, and I'm giving you my opinion on this as well, because I do know Courtney Place, there's so many empty shops because no one was going to take a lease knowing that in a few months' time, bulldozers were coming in. What person in their right mind would spend $500,000 setting up a bar or a restaurant, or $1 million setting up a bar and a restaurant when you don't know what's going on tomorrow?
1: Yeah, so I think they need to work with the business community and come up with some plans that are actually going to make the place a bit more vibrant, but probably don't cost $200-odd million. I would just push back on the move on order thing a bit. I agree. If people are being antisocial or aren't in a good place, of course they shouldn't just be left to rot in the streets. We've got to do something about that. But the problem I have is when you've got move-on orders and you don't actually have anywhere to move people to. And, I mean, you've got, look at the Arlington Apartments, for example, which were going to host hundreds of families, just stopped. They're going nowhere. There's no support for these people. That's the actual problem.
0: Can I tell you that, inform you that when the Women's World Cup was on, one of the requisites? Yes. Was there was no people in the streets. Mm. They found houses for them then. So the places are there, you know. What about the fact that, you know, with this morning we did the story, Carl Tiefenbacher not being able to vote because he's got an ice cream shop on there? Bridget, I mean, is there a conflict there really?
2: Yeah, so we actually deal as a law firm quite a lot in conflicts of interest, and I think councillor conflict of interest. I think, and I don't know the details at all of Carl's case, so I'm not going to talk to the surface of that. But we are finding more and more that council officials are giving councillors' advice to say that they can't speak on something if they've got an issue. But the question really is on a conflict is, do you have an interest that over and above that of sort of the general public? And the general public in this instance would be those sort of Courtney Place

0: businesses.
1: But my argument, so, can I just interrupt you there one second, because I've got a strong argument, lawyer. My argument is that that's exactly why he was voted. He put his hand up and said, I own ice cream stores, I'll vote for you,
0: No, it's to say, well, I think that he shouldn't be conflicted if that was the question. As I say, I don't know all the details, but if that was the question, the issue that you speak to is exactly the one that councillors are facing around the country more and more, which is hence why they're getting legal advice on it, is people put them in place to, you know, advocate on something, and then they're told on that basis that they've got a preconceived idea. It is abhorrent. I can talk for hours about the problems with local government advice, legal advice that's happening around the country, and how much that's stopping decision making. But you probably have to get me back for, you know, a 2-hour monologue.
2: Yeah, look, I agree with that, and I think, you know, I don't agree with Carl on a bunch of stuff, but he was elected as someone, as you say, who said, "Look, I have on the ground knowledge, and I'm opposed to this." Yeah, and look, there are real conflicts sometimes. If you're voting on something on which you have a direct financial interest, like you own a company that will directly benefit, that's one thing. But I think this is not one of those cases. I think let the guy vote, let him have a say. That's what he's voted for.
1: Yeah,
2: it's democracy.
1: I'm kind of a little bit taken back by it, really. I mean, doesn't own the building. I get it. I get what you guys are saying. If you owned a big building, if you were E.L. Aroney, and, you know, you've got that big...
0: No, but it is, even that's not the test. The test is really if it's a direct... You know, if you're voting on changing the zoning for the land that your house sits on, for instance, and you would suddenly get a benefit of $100,000 in value increase, that's really actually what we're talking about.
2: Yeah.
0: I mean, with Carl, I think his main campaign thing was that he owned ice cream shops. Like, and I don't think anyone who voted for him didn't know that. So it would be kind of weird to say.
2: One of my colleagues just refers to him as the ice cream guy.
1: Yeah. Everyone does. My whole family refers to him as the ice cream guy. I mean, he is the ice cream guy. So, you know.
0: Yeah, good ice cream too.
1: Well, it's not actually ice cream.
0: Yes.
2: But this is part of sometimes council bureaucracies. They don't tend to like democracy, as we've seen. And I remember during the airport sale dispute, there were Labour candidates who were told, if you publicly say you oppose selling assets, then you're not going to be able to vote. You know, which is insane. What, you know, should we just not have elections? Should people not promise things anymore? Should they not give positions on things?
0: I've met many council officials who believe that, yes. Mm. That they would
1: Do
0: be.
1: They?
0: Oh, absolutely.
2: Look, I think
0: democracy is a pain for them. It's something they have to deal with on the way to, you know, doing the paperwork that they want
2: and
0: to do.
2: This is the real story of why the mayor's down in the basement at the office, is because they don't like democracy. They want to hide it away.
1: So Laurie Foon can't vote on anything to do with clothing shops because she used to own one.
0: Well, I don't agree with that, but I guarantee that there's council officials that would say, well, it's probably the cautious thing to do and we probably should do it. I mean, it's just ridiculous.
1: Okay. 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I'm sure they'll be very different. 16 minutes past 11, Friday face-off, Wellington Mornings.
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5: Bridget Morton and Neil Jones, Friday face-off. Like, Labour has set out their first new campaign. New bid. It's going to be... what is it going to cost us? $20 maximum if you live in Wellington. And you can get to the wire wrapper and back. That'll help you out. You're looking over you. $20 for a week. Bridget, what was your initial thoughts when you heard it?
6: I thought that wasn't necessarily a bad policy from Labor in terms of it's going, I think, straight to their sort of base and it's a cost of living, you know, measure. I do think the framing was bad. We've been talking for months about the fact that, you know, they haven't got any policies. They sort of, therefore, it got more and more heightened. The more we got closer to the budget, then every question they were asked around the budget was, well, when are you putting out your election policies? So the expectation management was really badly done. So then to kind of lodge a sort of policy like this that is a bit lackluster, doesn't impact a lot of people outside of the sort of urban centres, I don't think got the cut through. Also a slightly weird one to do in sort of the week of field days when we're actually talking about rural voters, and that's all sort of the focus. And then just the numbers are just a bit clumsy. There's just enough questions about whether or not the $65 million per year actually adds up. And I remember seeing the interview with Heather DePlessy Allen on, you know, of their transport spokesperson, where he couldn't really, he could say it was based on modelling and things like that, but he couldn't really answer how he got to kind of the average cost per person to actually get it to 65. So I just think there was just some better management that could be done of it.
5: And I didn't know, Neil, you would have, obviously, from your background, but we already subsidise public transport by 87%. What did you make of it?
7: Look, I actually was starting to lose a bit of faith in Labor's campaign strategy because they weren't putting anything out. I felt they were losing momentum. I felt that they'd sort of let policy and their lack of policy become a bit of a psychodrama. I was actually really pleasantly surprised when the policy came out. I think it hits the retail politics, which is cost of living is the number one issue in the country by far. People are really struggling to get by. And this is a really concrete way to put money back in people's pockets. I think I don't think it was a great interview by Labor's transport spokesperson with Heather DePlessy Allen, but I actually think the costings are fine.
5: I thought he was tonguey, isn't it?
7: Tonguey, yeah.
5: I thought he was pretty ordinary.
7: Yeah,
5: I thought he just didn't cut it at all. I didn't think that he was the right presentation for the first policy announcement.
7: He's a smart guy. I just think he probably just needs a bit more experience. He's still a relatively new politician. But look, the modelling's based off what Auckland Transport does. They already have a fare cap. I think it's about $50 or something.
6: Yeah.
7: Yeah. And I mean, during the campaign for local government, you know, Labor talked about a fare cap in Wellington, and there's already modelling on that. So this is done all around the place. The numbers are pretty clear, and the modelling.
5: The numbers don't work, though, do they?
7: Well, they do. I think what the confusion is that Labor made the point, I think they were trying to make the point, that if you're someone who catches the bus or the train every day, you'll save sort of $30 a week or whatever on average. That's for people who catch it regularly. If you include everyone who ever catches a bus like once a year or something, of course those numbers aren't going to work. But they were talking quite clearly about if you're a regular public transport user, instead of paying, say, $50 a week, you're going to be paying $20 a week.
5: Yeah, but I could, when I was listening to it, I kept saying to myself, what's going to happen is a lot more people are going to use public transport because, you know, Wairarapa, for instance, $18.50 peak time one way, that becomes $20 for a whole week.

0: I mean, it's incredibly cheap. So you would stop taking your car over.
1: I mean, there's a risk. There's sort of a range, and Labor did look at the sort of range of uplift when this has been done elsewhere. Some places there's a big increase. Some places there's a very minor increase. You can't really know, but I think $65 million is a reasonable estimate, and when reality hits, obviously that'll move one way or the other.
2: Yeah, I think the problem they've got, though, is that one of the reasons for putting stuff out post-budget was because they needed to kind of get back on the front foot about whether or not they could be trusted on numbers. And to sort of have the confusion around numbers doesn't help with that, you know, resetting that narrative. And I don't think people really understand them. I still don't understand the kind of which average we're talking about, you know, across a number of people to get to that figure. It's still is confused. And to be honest, they're probably not going to be able to actually correct that in people's minds.
1: I think it's worth being clear, though. The numbers themselves are fine. Where there's been confusion is that National has said, oh, you say, you know, $20 or $30 a week average, but what if you include every single person who ever catches a bus? Well, that's not what they were talking
0: about. But I'm more than $65 million. I'm more on that side of it.
1: Well, that's, no one's come up with anything to show that that is not an accurate number or an accurate model.
0: Heather Duplessis-Allen did with a calculator in 2 minutes.
2: Because I think it's how many of these people they said could benefit.
1: No, what they've done is Labor, let's be really clear, Labor said if you're a regular public transport user who catches it every week, every day, say you're paying $50 now, you'll pay $20 in future, so you might save $30. So they've done an average around that.
0: Right.
1: Now, if you say, oh, but what if we take the saving you've said for that person and we apply it to every single person who ever catches public transport even once a year, well, that's just a tricky numbers game that the National Party are throwing up. It doesn't actually affect the numbers on which the policy.
0: Did anyone else apart from me think that Tangi looked like a Timo Nick Leggett?
2: He might think it's the other way around.
1: he's a very good looking man.
0: So is Nick Leggett.
1: Not to cast it on Nick Leggett.
0: But next time you look at him, when I went past my lounge, look, I said Nick Leggett from yesterday's interview or something.
1: She reminded me a bit of Grant Robertson, strangely.
2: Yeah, I think so too. He's got that sort of mannerisms of Grant Robertson.
1: Yeah.
0: No comment. I'll leave that one there. Chonsonville Trains car crash has brought up some questions around the stalling of funding to improve the Wellington network. KiwiRail funding fell short and the plans to move the very needed European style kept being swept under the rug. Bridget, what's your take on this? I mean, you know, we've kind of been told that it's safe, but it's not as safe as what it could be.
2: Yeah, and it seems that what they're actually saying is that it wouldn't have prevented it necessarily, but it would reduce the impact. Therefore, the injuries would have been less. I do also think you've got to be careful sometimes about looking at these things in a vacuum because you don't know what was funded instead, what the decisions were made, where that money was put, and there may have been a bigger need case somewhere else that actually, you know, if you look at it, the numbers about safety.
0: The numbers were high.
2: Yeah, but that doesn't mean that there's not somewhere else that the numbers are as high. So I'm a little bit sort of cagey about sort of saying, you know, if they'd done this, this would have never happened, because I just think that's a little bit hypothetical. We have got the very long runway to find out actually kind of what happened and what went wrong. Maybe that will point to the fact that this would have made a significant difference, but I think it's too early to make those conclusions.
0: Neil, does it concern you that we don't have the safety systems that they have in Auckland and most major cities in Australia?
1: Yeah, I mean, we don't know the ultimate cause of this one, and that'll come out in due course, but I don't know why we wouldn't expect the same safety systems that other cities have. It seems kind of obvious to me. And I just think Wellington just seems to always miss out with central government. We seem to always be behind. And I think we should be demanding as a city that we have the same safety standards every other city.
0: And let's talk about that, because I feel really strongly and I talk about it all the time. It does feel like we're missing out because it's election year and the numbers are in Auckland. Christchurch is doing really well. So that, you know, Wellington, let's just forget about Wellington. There's only 250,000 people there. Let's just not worry about it.
1: Yeah, and I think people think we're the capital, so somehow we get a special deal. But actually, I think we tend to miss out is the reality of it.
0: Yeah. Do you ever feel that way?
2: I don't think so. I think in part, you know, we're not actually a big population centre. I know we'd like, you know, we kind of punch above our weight in terms of, I think, our influence over the rest of the country. But, I mean, you've got to think wider too. You think out to Porirua, out to the Hutt, you know, where's the investment there? We've seen in the last budget, we saw investment in classrooms and in health. And so I just think we're just going to be a little bit careful that, you know, obviously we always want to see more and we can see the priorities because they're right in front of us. But I've never got the perception, either under Labor or National lead governments, that we are missing out on infrastructure that otherwise we should have in terms of our population.
0: I just feel strongly that it feels to me, and it happened in the last election, that whoever wins Auckland wins, you know, the election.
2: Well, so that's true.
0: It's true. Yeah, I'm not arguing. But it feels like when it comes to putting some emphasis

0: Services on that, Auckland and Christchurch, they get it above us.
1: I think the other challenge we have is our economy's in a bit of trouble, and part of that's because we're seeing cuts to public services, and that's having an impact on the economy. And we probably need the government to do a bit of economic rescue for Wellington. If we were a smaller region that lost its major industry, there might be talk about doing something. I think Wellington's in that situation. We're like a small town, North Island town, that's lost its major manufacturing plant.
0: It's lost its gear, meatworks or something, and then we all got to run around and make it happen again. 29 and a half minutes after 11, Friday, face-off with Bridget Morton and Neil Jones. When we come back, we've got plenty to talk about. Coward punches.
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7: 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Donald Trump claims his latest military threats have convinced Iran to do a deal. The president says US officials have worked out the final points. It'll be signed in Europe this weekend and the Strait of Hormuz will reopen immediately afterwards. Tehran is yet to comment. A push for the Wellington City Council to rethink its city centre as costs for the Golden Mile project spiral. It's now forecast to cost $220 million, up from $139 million, with an independent review warning further blowouts are possible. Deputy Mayor Ben McNulty says the council needs to look at doing something different. Tens of thousands of KiwiSaver members are at risk of missing out on the government's full contribution this financial year. The Crown tips in 25 cents for every dollar a member contributes, as long as they've saved about $1,000. The cut-off date is at the end of the month. The first of the South Island's major ski fields, Coronet Peak, is set to open for the winter tomorrow. Warmer than usual conditions have delayed the openings at some of the others. The weather in the capital today, mainly fine. Some cloud and showers possible this afternoon, though 14 the high. And why Labor's $20 public transport pledge may not shift the political dial. See Matthew Hooton's full column at nzherald.co.nz. Nick.
8: Friday face-off. Thanks, Coops. Bridget Morton and Neil Jones. I'm going to ask you a question because I saw

0: saw this on a podcast of a news podcast on the Herald with our ex-producer Ethan Griffith, and he said it. When was the last time we had the same leader of the opposition and the same prime minister fighting it out for two elections?
1: 93.
0: You'd get it.
2: I was just getting back. I was like, yeah.
1: Would be Mike Moore versus Bulger.
0: Yeah, 100%. Hey, well done. Did you know it, Bridget? You did, eh?
1: You bring political nerds on your show. Yeah. You're going to get answers like that.
0: But you got it. I mean, it's still. I mean,
2: it was taking me a little bit more time to think back, but yeah.
0: Yeah, but is that interesting or not interesting? I think it was quite interesting. I mean, it's a long time ago.
1: Particularly now, you don't tend to get leaders who get a second chance. Back in the day, I mean, I think Norm Kirk lost two elections and won on his third one. There's usually a bit less tolerance for politicians to have another go these days, so it's less and less common.
0: Oh, okay. Yeah, 93, 36 years ago.
2: Yeah, I mean, I don't think anyone after Election 9 2023 thought Chris Hipkins would still be here. Possibly even Chris Hipkins didn't think he would be here. I mean, he's a you know, he's a politics nerd as well. He's come up through sort of student politics, and he would know this as well, that, you know, the writing's on the wall. So, you know, some credit must be given to him for the fact that he hasn't really had any challenge discussions, you know, significant ones, and has managed to actually keep it, you know, pretty close tent.
0: Yeah, I don't know. I thought our listeners would like to know that. Yeah, first time since 1993. Superintendent Rakesh Naidu's move to Labour candidacy is under investigation from Richard Chambers. Bridget, once again, going down your legal, why would we need an investigation? I mean, the guy's just running for a political job. Isn't that okay?
2: I think it's absolutely okay. And we actually need to make sure that we protect public servants' right to be involved in political processes. But you also, just like any employer, and I know this from, you know, National Party selections, you've got to be careful actually about what you're saying out there and what the position put out and the impact it has on your employer. And I think there is a misjudgment that has occurred here where he didn't, I think, make that knowledge known higher up earlier than in the process. It was, I think, a bit late. And I think also for the police commissioner, yes, he came out really strongly, but that guy has been dealing with possibly the worst year of police reputation. He's really trying to build integrity and trust back in the police. I think an investigation probably is more serious than what's needed, but it has a strong signal from him that he is actually saying we actually need to rebuild that trust.
0: I personally, Neil, didn't think he came across that well with it. I think he sounded a little bit bitchy and a little bit...
1: You mean the commissioner?
0: The commissioner, yeah. I just think... I mean,
1: look, I think... Obviously, on the facts of it, Rakesh Naidu did, I think a week before he announced his candidacy, did advise his boss. He probably could have given a heads up earlier in the process. I think that would have probably been wise and would have avoided a lot of the troubles he's currently got. But I think the police commissioner has totally overreacted. And if the police commissioner's concern, which is a legitimate one, is that the police should be seen to be not politicised, I think he's done more than anyone, the police commissioner, to look, make the police look politicised. He looked like he was hand in glove with the police commission, with the police minister. I'm not saying they were colluding, but his messaging was very close to the police minister's, and I think the announcement of an investigation into potential wrongdoing, I think impugned the reputation of Rakesh Naidu with no basis. And if he had, if the police commissioner had concerns about whether Naidu had, you know, a conflict that may have been an issue, that's something he could look at internally. He doesn't have to announce that publicly.
0: 100%. And at the end of the day, if he doesn't know what's going on, that's not our problem, really, is it? I mean, and why do we need an inquiry to say, you know, and if someone wants to run for a political party, if I wanted to run for a political party, I could do it.
1: So, I think it's overblown. And I think it does risk politicising the police, and it makes it difficult for Chambers. If there's a Labour government, he's going to have I'm not saying it's impossible, but he's going to have a hard time with a new Labour police minister.
0: Well, that's what I'm starting to feel, and I don't want to feel that way. That I don't think that the police commissioner should be a political appointment, and we're starting to feel with recent history that they are. It is 21 minutes to 12. Come back in a minute.
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4: The voice of football, Jason Pine, is with us. 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
7: Friday face-off of Bridget Morton and Neil Jones. This week, the South Coast and East Coast were under a state of emergency. Neil, I'm going to start with you because I know that you'll defend the defendable. Do we overreact when we get a bit of bad weather? Now, I know for a fact that a daycare centre in the middle of the city was closed. What relativity did that have to us, because it was a state of emergency? I know that we had our worst Tuesday ever in the history of being in business on Tuesday night, because people were ringing up the restaurant cancelling, saying there's a state of emergency, we're not coming out for dinner. I mean, it wasn't, I don't think you'd be able to defend it.
8: It's worth being clear, the state of emergency, like the evacuations only applied to the coast. I mean, I live in Island Bay, and I mean, everything was normal in Island Bay, and that was right by the
7: south
8: coast.
7: Did your phone go off? Did you get the warning?
8: I got the warning. But the actual state of emergency was, can you evacuate the coast, like the actual coast? So I think if people were closing daycares in the city, they were probably overacting themselves. On the decision to hold it, I mean, the mayor has to take advice from Met Service and Remo and all the appropriate agencies. And if you've got advice saying that it's going to be worse than 2020, where there was property damage, it's very easy. You know, hindsight's 2020. We can say now, oh, well, we didn't need to have it. If people had been injured, killed, properties damaged, we'd be sitting here and you'd be saying, where on earth was the mayor? He should have called a state of emergency. He should have done something.
7: But isn't calling it a state of emergency sort of like an after fact to help clean up and get things organised?
8: I believe it gives powers and so forth.
7: Of course it does. But
8: around,
7: I mean,
8: property and things. So it is. There is a reason for it. But I think you have to go on the evidence. And, I mean, to the mayor's credit, when later on the next day, when it appeared that it wasn't developing as thought, he called off the state of emergency early because the facts had changed. And I think that's all we can ask for, is that you look at the facts, you give people warnings, and if the facts change, you change your advice.
7: Well, I did a Heather Duplessis-Allen on a calculator on my phone and worked out the average spend and the turnover that we do in the city for a day. And worked it all out. And I put it down to, worst scenario, it would have cost the city, the CBD, the city, $20 million. And I mean, we're just not in a situation to be able to afford that, Bridget.
9: Yeah, but remember we were just talking before about whether or not we should spend money on a railway system that would have, at what we know at the moment, would have stopped the level of injuries that occurred, not necessarily would have stopped the accident. And we're like, well, that's a safety system that we absolutely should have. This is a safety system that we have in place. And it does, it's not Andrew Little deciding, you know, he's not a scientist. He gets a forecast, he's told what the risks are, and he has to make the decision. And so I think here, Neil is absolutely right. He called it off as soon as he could. What you're saying to me and what I'm hearing from this is actually we need a bit of more education for people so they're not panicking when they get that state of emergency. They actually understand what areas are affected, what that means for them personally, what things that they need to do, as opposed to thinking that suddenly they need to close the daycare that is 10 kilometres away.
7: But there's a perception out there. State of emergency, and we had lots of calls on it, state of emergency, Christchurch earthquake, White Island. You know what I mean? And I think that people just reacted, we're in a state of emergency.
9: That's an education thing then. That's what it's saying to me, is that actually that's not. We know now that we have got a number of big weather events. We've seen that over recent years, in which people have called on the government and local government to move faster and to be more proactive so that they don't lose homes and be trapped.
7: How do we

0: You there?
1: Well, I think that they need to, this is, you know, I'd be going to their daycare to start off with. I would be putting out my comms. Maybe this is where the mayor could have spoken differently. Maybe he needed to actually speak more about this doesn't affect these people. This is where it's safe. That's where we should go to, rather than saying these are sort of over-egged. Because ultimately, if I was at risk and I was told to evacuate, I'd much rather have evacuated than stay at home not having that information and suddenly be trapped there.
2: Right. The thing is, in any leadership position, you have to make decisions on the information you have.
0: I just want to make it clear that this is not an attack on Andy.
2: No, I agree.
0: He would be taking the advice.
2: But what we don't want is, whether it's this mayor or another mayor, is for a mayor to say, get advice saying there is a risk to life and property, and to not put it out because they're worried of inconvenience people. Because
0: what about the boy that called Wolf?
2: Well, you do have to maintain your social license. So, I mean, if you are too trigger happy, there is a risk people stop listening. And that is important. And we had a bit of that during COVID, where you've got to make sure that you don't exhaust your social license. But that's why I think, to Bridget's point, education about what it means is probably important, but also just keeping it based on the facts and communicating clearly to people what it means.
0: Quickly, I want to talk about the coward punch, because I'm a strong advocate that it should the law should be changed. We've got New Zealand First calling out the government for window dressing it with the new coward punch legislation. Bridget, should there be a minimum sentence for this? I mean, that's what they want. I mean, if we're going to make some real difference.
1: Yeah, you're unfortunately going to get the lawyer answer here, where I actually, looking at the evidence overseas, and it's mostly Australia where they've put this in before us, there's not a lot of evidence at the moment. There's a really low conviction rate, and that's because it's actually not a lot of evidence that these people wouldn't otherwise be facing these charges beforehand. I think what you see, and minimum sort of mandatory sentence rates are always difficult because they don't allow any sort of mitigating factors or anything else to be taken into context. So there's a little bit of a concern there around people's rights to justice. Where there is other mechanisms that you can have, sort of minimum parole periods or minimum, you know, sort of sentencing guidelines and things like that can also work. So I think if this is something that Parliament does want to do, I think there's other ways of achieving that actually might be more effective than just actually putting in minimum sentences.
2: Look, it has been a mess. I mean, the government is, you know, creating a new offence but without the ability to increase the sentences, which is what New Zealand First wanted in the first place. I think it probably gives Winston something he can campaign on, because Winston can say this government...
0: soft, you know, on crime.
2: Yeah, the National Party failed to act on coward punches, and the only way to change is to give New Zealand First your vote. So they're complaining now, they'll probably campaign on it and be quite glad they're able to.
0: Okay. Really quickly, because I've got to go to Ambrose before we go to Hots and Knots. Top, are they going to get that 5%? I've got a good feeling about them.
2: You couldn't rule it out. It's a very volatile moment in politics. There was a Roy Morgan poll recently showing them on 6. That's quite an unreliable poll. I think there's a Curia Taxpayers Union poll out today, maybe. It'll be interesting to see if they...
0: But that will be one of those ones that come up at the end too, won't they?
1: Yeah, I think it'll be on the night. We'll find out. And to be honest, I actually think it has a lot to do with what happens with Labour, because I think there's a lot of sort of centre-left or swing voters who are not enamoured enough with what the current government's doing, concerned with what Labour's putting out and they haven't put out enough, and so they're looking for a change.
0: I reckon that's the quote of my week on my Facebook page. Bridget Morton said, "We'll find out on the night." I think...
1: Wow. Hedging my bets.
2: A courageous prediction for Bridget Morton.
0: We'll find out on the night. Holy moly.
1: You can hold me accountable for that one.
0: 12, that's freaked me out.
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5: All right, Bridget Morton, come on, give me your hots and nots.
6: My hot is that tonight a good friend and I are going to see Julia at the Circa Theatre. I tried to find a dinner booking at 5.30. I went through 10 different restaurants and I eventually got one for 5 o'clock. So I think if we're talking about, you know, the hospitality sector struggling, I think there's a lot of, let's call them green shoots. There's people out there, they're spending money, and I think that's really positive.
5: Can I tell you that most restaurants only book half their tables or a quarter of their tables because they get many damn cancellations.
6: Well, they could have got business from me. I could have bought them business tonight if they did better.
5: Well, we interviewed her, the lady that's playing the part the other day. Mm-hmm. Amazing.
6: Yeah, well, amazing. I'm looking forward to it, and it's like political nerd
5: what's
6: heaven.
5: What's your not hot?
6: My not is, and I think Neil will agree with this one, that we want this campaign to be not one about fiscal holes, about technical budget things. And my not is the Labour Party this week trying to set up this technical thing about allocating future money in budgets when it's something they did when they were in government, and they're having to backtrack a little bit and say, well, actually, it's about what you name and things. Just none of this technical budget election stuff. It doesn't cut through. It's not what voters want to hear. So no more fiscal holes, please.
5: Neil Jones, your hots and nots, please.
7: My hot, and I'm not sure it counts as a hot, but Greg O'Connor has announced his retirement from politics this week following the Labour Party list coming out. I just wanted to recognise his time in politics. He took that seat off Peter Dunne when people think it couldn't be done. He held it. I mean, probably wasn't a natural Labour seat. And last election, when Labour was being basically kicked out and rejected everywhere it possibly could in the country, he held a Haru against Nationals finance spokesperson Nicola Willis. So I think he's done a tremendous job. He's been one of those local MPs who is just everywhere, knows everyone, is involved in everything. And I think he just needs to be recognised for his contribution.
5: Yet Labour did not want him.
7: Well, I think he was a very good electorate MP. I think when you're looking at your list rankings, you've got to look to the future. I think Greg was, he'd admit he was at the end of his career.
5: And not probably, hot. I've got to move you. Sorry.
7: My not hot is the sewerage in Island Bay. I mentioned I live in Island Bay. Thankfully, I wasn't affected by the sewerage, but I think there's some issues in Island Bay with the stormwater and the wastewater. You know, there should be more redundancy in the wastewater than someone chucks some wood in a manhole and we get sewerage in the streets. I think we probably did better than that. And those recent floods, you know, we had the stormwater overwhelmed. So I think there needs to be a serious look from Te Aki Wai at Island Bay.
5: Got it. You better talk to your mate, Andrew.
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4: 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The accident was a supermarket trolley rolling into your car door. And the reason you choose Bernie at the Body Stable is because he understands even the smallest ding will annoy you every single day. Bernie's not big on call centres or endless forms. He'd rather just talk to you, which is why his number's on the website. And they're approved by all major insurance companies. Find Bernie's number on the Body Stable website.
5: 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Wellington Mornings with Nick Mills and Wellington Airport, connecting Wellington to the world. News Talk ZB.
6: Oh, gosh. Hurricanes, hurricanes, hurricanes. Get off your backsides, Wellingtonians. Go out and support. We've got to. We're in the semi-finals of Super Rugby. God damn. Fill the tin. Fill it up. Get off your backsides. Thanks, Grace, for putting the show together. Oh, by the way, happy birthday to Jordan, my son. What a great day for me, him being born. Thanks, Grace, for putting the show together. Thank you, Wellington Airport, for sponsoring the show. Thank you for listening. Thank you for texting. Thank you for being involved. Catch you on Monday morning at 9 o'clock. Have a great, great weekend. Looking forward to talking to you on Monday. See you at Monday. Don't be late.

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